0: You adopted her as a blood sister. You felt you shouldn't get married. Well, at least, so the story goes.
1: I wasn't looking for Miss Ting, but Sao Pao.
0: Sao Pao? You mean my brother's young student?
1: That's who I mean. He's the only one who has seen the killer.
0: Even so, he only saw the killer's arm.
1: That's good enough. It may help. So let him see Lee's arm. See if he remembers that.
0: Oh, I can't. He's just a young kid. And something like that could frighten him. And anyway, he's sick now. Mrs. Sun is looking after him. She has two kids herself, so she is experienced. He's in good hands.
1: She's also experienced in murdering people.
0: Huh?
2: Good night, good night, sir. Have a seat. Come on. Sit up, sit up. Now then, what would you like, huh?
3: 10 carries of beef and some wine. 30 bottles.
2: Yes. Hey! 10 carries of best beef and 30 bottles of wine here! Ah! Evening. Have a seat. Sit down. Here we are. Now, sir, what would you like?
4: 10 carries of beef and some wine. 30 bottles.
2: But, sir, all that food, it's too much.
4: If others can eat it, why can't I?
2: Sure. Hey, 10 carries of best beef and 30 bottles of wine. Hey, coming up, sir. Here you are. And here's your wine, sir. Here, sir.
5: No.

0: Your sister. Keeps following me. What she want?
1: Where is she now?
0: I have no idea. Not my sister. Hey, what does she want? Why does she follow me?
1: I guess you ditched her then.
0: She couldn't keep up. Didn't have a chance.
2: Hey, where?
0: Hey, our fight isn't till tomorrow. No reason to fight now. So let's have a drink.
3: Master, I'm sorry. That snake there, it isn't ours. Just now I saw some fella hiding behind the door there. I think he's the one who did it. Master, let's go and chase him. Hurry.
0: Well, why should I? I've killed lots of men. So it's natural that men want to kill me.
3: Yes.
1: But right now, you can't die.
0: Why not?
1: Men like you are hard to find. If you die, then I'll have no opponent to fight tomorrow.
0: You're right. We'll fight tomorrow, and I'll be there. But right now, let's be friends. Have a drink.

0: tomorrow, we may both be dead.
1: Sir!
2: Here you are, sir.
1: Here's your wine.
3: Where's the noodles?
1: Here we are, sir. Noodles coming up. There we are.
3: Hey, waiter.
1: Coming.
0: Ghosts of Yingshan.
4: They're much reduced. Only half left now.
0: You killed half of them? Ah, I remember. It's all because of that girl, Ting Yu. Because of her, they want revenge.
4: That's none of your business. Get lost.
0: Well, you're wrong there. It is. I mean, if they kill you, who will I fight? It's most inconvenient.
4: Right.

0: I take it that you're in.
1: I sure am.
0: No balls, huh? Let's drink from the jars. All right with me?
2: I'm

Oh, my God.

Ow!

0: Not bad. Quite a good fight.
1: But our fight tomorrow, though, is going to be a lot better than that one was.
0: So then, you ought to get to bed, get some rest. And me? I'll find a place to get some sleep. I'll see you tomorrow, bright and early.

0: Oh, no. Not again. Yell all you want. You won't catch me again. I'm not that simple.
1: Help me!
2: No good. Yell as loud as you want. Nobody's gonna help you. Not even your Lee Owl. Like they say, you should never cry wolf. Not unless there's one really there.

0: I never believed that she'd come. But this time, I needed help. I really did.
1: Who was it? Those damn ghosts again?
0: Not a ghost. A man. And believe it or not, a one-armed man. I thought it was you. You see, if I died, Paul would think that it was you. Then he'd certainly kill you. Guess that was the idea.
1: A good man never lives long. So you see, men like me never die young. We survive.
0: But still, you're a good man. I didn't know that until now.

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You've been with me for a great many years now. Today, you do your best.

0: Is she all right?
1: How does it look?
0: You killed her.
1: If I told you I didn't, would you believe me?
0: I only believe in one thing.
1: What's that?
0: Killers must die.
1: Oh. You've often killed. If one kills or not, one dies anyway. In any case, when we have our fight, everything is going to be settled then.
0: Put her down and draw your sword now.
1: No matter which one of us dies, this place is a lousy spot for it. I suggest, as we're homeless, while we're alive, we should find a pleasant place to die.
0: All right. You pick yourself a good burial place.
1: Don't forget, it could be yours. Follow me.

one-armed swordsman, having a fight. This'll be something that one really shouldn't miss. Yes, the fight of a lifetime.

0: you can stoop so low as to kill a young girl like that, well then, Qin Shu Ying was also killed by you.
1: When I've killed you, I'll be real sorry.
0: Draw your sword.
1: All right. I'll make it fairly painless.

0: Very good. Terrific. A pity.
1: What's a pity?
0: A pity it's the wrong man.
1: Are you trying to say that this was a trap of yours?
0: Of course. That's quite simple. I was faced here with a couple of first-class swordsmen. So the best thing was to arrange for you to kill each other. Just had to get you at each other's throats. And then the people will assume you're Brother Dragon and Chin's murderer. And killed each other during a quarrel. It's the old saying, to kill two birds with one stone. You probably realize by now that I'm a very devious and extremely tricky fella. Hence my nickname.
2: It's a pity.
1: A pity that you overlook one thing. In your great plan, there's one loophole.
2: You couldn't expect that we two could possibly become good friends. It was obvious to me Fong was a pretty trustworthy man, and you were obviously not.
3: He also forgot that only the good die when they're young. And someone like me doesn't leave the scene that easily.
4: You're pretty smart.
2: It's like this. We had no proof against you. So then yesterday, I made a plan with Miss Ting to find Fong Peng and set this trap. And you stepped right into it.
1: There's still one thing that I don't get. He can't be the Brother Dragon.
2: Yes, I know. He's a right arm. And our Brother Dragon has a left arm.
1: So what puzzles me is how he fits in.
0: Well, I'm sorry. That's one thing you never will get.
2: Now look, he's fine. So just keep out of this.
1: Don't worry. Two against one isn't my style. You go ahead. I'll watch with interest.

0: He's really a fox.
1: Well, he's certainly smart. I suppose no one ever guessed that he was hiding his left arm.
0: And I'll bet that left arm has killed a lot of men, too.
2: We've got to get him, or else he'll kill a lot more.
0: My God. I know who the next one is.
1: Who?
3: You go back. See a doctor. I've things to do.

0: Uncle Wop, you've come back. I'm so glad. That woman's been trying to kill me. She said I was sick, gave me medicine. But the medicine made me feel all weak. So these few days, when she didn't watch, I took the medicine and I put it all under the bed, see?
1: But you really are sick.
0: Oh?
1: You need medicine.
0: I really am sick?
1: Hmm. You're very sick.
0: Well then, I'll go lie down and I'll rest. And I'll take my medicine.
1: Sorry, it's a bit late for that. Because you are going to die now.
0: I'm too young. I can't die. I've done nothing. Why should I have to die?
2: Because you're a good boy. Good boys always die young.
0: I'm not good. I'm naughty. Please don't kill me.
3: Brother Dragon lost his right arm. Wah still has two. So then, he can't be Brother Dragon.
4: Right.
3: But if Wah can hide his left arm, then he can also hide his right arm.
4: Right.
3: So then, even if he's not Brother Dragon, he could have killed Chin.
4: Right.
3: Now, Chin was murdered because he knew who did those 13 robberies. And he must have known something about Brother Dragon.
4: Right.
3: So Brother Dragon wanted him dead then. That's for certain.
4: Right. Because Chin knew something about Brother Dragon's background. So he had to die in case he found out some more.
3: Right. So even if Wa killed Chin, Brother Dragon was still behind it all.
4: Right.
3: How do we all know that Chin was murdered by a one-armed man?
4: Because Chin's young pupil saw it happen. He was actually there at the time.
3: Well, in that case,

0: I'd kill the boy.
1: Well, perhaps he wanted the boy alive to testify. His teacher's killer was one-armed.
0: Right.
1: Jim was a real expert. Only two one-armed men could have beaten him.
0: And one of them's Fong Peng, the other me. So if we died, killed each other, end of case.
1: And so they let the boy live. Until their plan succeeded, then they'd kill him.
0: But now they know their plan hasn't worked. And so, they don't need the kid now. He's useless.
1: Right. And that's where Brother Fong will have gone to.
0: I hope so. The kid's dangerous. He's the only one who's seen the killer.
1: And God help him if Fong doesn't get there before Hua does. Oh, he's a problem. You're lucky that he didn't run away. Hey, how come you didn't bring your men along? Now, don't tell me. You want to be alone with me?
2: Well, in a way, you could be right. I want nobody here. And that includes you. She was very naughty. She was sick, but she refused to take her medicine.
3: I'll take it.
2: All right. Then you shall swallow this pill right away.

0: That's strange. Brother Fong knows that we'll be waiting here. Why doesn't he come? Is something wrong? That lousy brother dragon, where could he be hiding now?
1: Listen, when your teacher saw the murderer, all he said was, "It's you."
2: And the killer said, "Ha ha, you're surprised, eh? The last one you expected."
1: And he said nothing else?
2: Nothing at all.

0: And then he killed teacher with a sword.
1: And your teacher didn't fight back?
0: No, sir.
1: But he was a good fighter. It's strange. Why didn't he put up a fight?
2: That's because he knew the man. Therefore, he couldn't believe it, that it was Brother Dragon. That's why his dying words were, "Can't be. It wasn't him."
1: That means he knew Brother Dragon as a good man. I mean, someone who never did anything bad. That's why. He just couldn't believe it.
2: Right. And before he left, the killer cut off the head of his partner.
0: I was hiding. That's what he did. He cut off his head.
1: But even if he wanted his accomplice dead, why should he cut his head off, though? Unless...
2: Unless what?
1: Well, haven't you ever wondered just how I knew that Brother Dragon lost his right arm and not his left?
2: I did wonder about that. How'd you know?
1: Because I saw it once. One day, while I was wandering downtown, I saw this big funeral procession. And I noticed that all the mourners were tough-looking towers. Didn't look in the least sad. And their boots, they were all wearing fighting boots. Then I noticed the coffin. There was nobody in it. There was some name on it, but it was obviously a fake. It was a cover-up for something, though I had no idea what it was. I thought maybe an ambush. I knew it was something illegal. So then, I followed to the graveyard and saw what happened. Then I knew that although Chin was good, he couldn't beat Brother Dragon. So I was just going to help him. When on the scene comes Fong Peng to help. I decided to keep out and see what happened. But when Fong was fighting, I hurled a rock at Brother Dragon. May have helped, I don't know. But who'd have thought, though badly wounded, Brother Dragon was still quite strong. When he could, he made a break for it. Fong didn't bother to chase him. Guess he thought he was finished anyway. But Brother Dragon kept going. I decided I'd follow him.

0: in that case, your brother Dragon was badly hurt. Why didn't you get him?
1: Well, I had to give up the chase.
0: But why?
1: Because he went into a place, a special place, where nobody would be allowed to follow him there.
0: What was the place?
1: Shaolin Temple.
2: Shaolin, eh?
0: Oh, my teacher studied there. That's where he learned his kung fu.
1: A lot of teachers studied there. But it all hangs together. Your teacher knew his killer from there. That's why he was killed.
0: Are you trying to say that Brother Dragon is a Shaolin monk?
1: Both of Chin's attackers were from Shaolin. That's why he had to cut off his dead partner's head.
0: Because all the monks shaved their heads. If that had been found, the finger would have pointed straight at Shaolin.
1: So accepting that he is a Shaolin monk, then that's that. There's no way we can find him. Nobody is allowed in there, except for the Shaolin monks themselves. Nothing we can do. And to break in is to die there.
0: But couldn't you try to get in, though?
1: Well, Shaolin is a big temple. It's quite the biggest and the oldest, too. And the students, my God, must be hundreds. To find one man would be hard. And even if I got in there, I've no proof.

0: It's only my theory. And it's one they wouldn't like.
1: So then even if you got in, there wouldn't be too much chance of getting out alive.
0: And when you consider how he fights, then in Shaolin, I should think he's quite senior. I made inquiries, thought he'd be easy to trace. But it's strange. Although I asked a lot of people, they all told me that in Shaolin, there's no one-armed men.
1: After all they say about Shaolin, to think that there's men like that in the place.
0: It can happen. After all, it is a big place. But still, it isn't good because it could affect Shaolin's reputation. That's why I haven't said anything yet. I mean, you're the first person.
1: I think Brother Thong would feel differently. I reckon that he would go into Shaolin if it was necessary.
0: Well, I'm not so sure. And even if he did go in there, how will he find the man that he wants?
1: I'm sure he'll go, so why don't you go along too and help him there?
0: I could help him eat the food there. I hear it's pretty lousy.
1: He may die.
0: Well, I can help him occupy more land there. I mean, when we're both killed, they'll allocate us some space in the graveyard.
1: You don't have to go.
0: All right. If you insist, I'll make for Shaolin right now.
1: You want to?
0: Of course. Was that?

0: In all its years, no persons have broken into here. So then, you're in real trouble. Now, first of all, lay down your sword. You're in a temple. No weapons are allowed. All right. Now.
1: Stay here. Follow me.

hold it. We have to report this to Wu Ken and Wu Si. They can't escape us.

0: Shaolin men are pretty good fighters, but so unreasonable, they won't let you talk.
1: Don't think it would do us any good, even if they did. I'm quite sure they won't believe us. Let's find Hua first, right?
0: Now wait.
1: They'll find us.
0: Ah, they never come down here. This is the place where they keep the bodies before burning. We'll be safe here.
1: How do you know?
0: I know this place. When I was looking for a one-armed monk, I worked here for a while.
1: But you never found one?
0: No. There's all sorts. There's mutes, some deaf, without noses, without eyeballs, and hunchbacks. You name it, they got it. Except one-armed monks.
1: So that means that we must find Hua first. And once we get him, then I'm sure.

0: He's been killed.
1: Well, it's quite obvious that Brother Dragon killed him.
0: I guess you're right. So that means he must be in Shaolin. What's more, if he got away with this, then he must have a lot of power. And so if he wants to kill us, he can do it. So then, there's only one thing to do.
1: And what's that? Tell me.
0: We go to the top. Somehow, we must see the chief abbot Wu Xin. He used to study with Qin. I'm sure he'll help.
1: How do we find him?
0: Through the main hall.

0: What's happened to all those monks who were here? Where have they gone?
1: Something's wrong.
2: We're here now.

0: Well, now, seems we walked into a trap.
1: You must be here for a reason. So please inform us of your purpose. I will then consider if you may leave.
2: Lord bless you!
3: We want to talk to Abbot Wu Xin. It's most important.
1: The chief abbot never sees anyone. He's always meditating.
0: But what if we insist on seeing him, though?
4: That's quite simple. All you do is pass the test we give you, and then we'll show you in.

0: must admit that you fight well.
1: It's my turn. Now I will fight. Get out the pole!
2: Silence!

0: Bless you.
1: Buddha bless you.
0: Please forgive us for what we've done here.
2: No need for that. For you two men are great fighters. Please.

0: What I've said is the truth. I hope you believe me. Every word is true.
1: You men would not have come here to lie. So then I must believe you. If what you say are the true facts, then Shaolin must take the blame. Because this man is our man. Therefore, I will myself investigate.
2: But Chief Abbot, though, in our temple, we have no one-armed students, such as they say.
1: Is he stupid? Or not stupid? We think he is. We may be wrong. I mean, who knows? Who is stupid? Think on that.
3: Thank you, Chief Abbott. We understand. This way, please.

0: Must admit, I don't get it. What did he mean then? You see, you understood him.
1: In the cave here, we have a one-armed monk. We've always thought that he's an idiot.
0: So the abbot meant that possibly this man is faking it?
1: Buddha bless you. Yes, you're right. That's what he meant.

0: We'd like to talk to you.
1: You've lost an arm. How was that?
2: Arm? Yeah, you're quite right. It's gone. My arm. Somebody took it. I forget just when. But who cares? It's gone now.

0: it's dead.
1: Why won't you let us in? This is a temple. Can't we pray here?
2: Sure. We only want to pray to Buddha.
3: So you come here to worship, then?

0: place isn't suitable for children, though.
1: Oh, is that so? Well, I'm not a child, though. Brother Fong! Brother Lee!
2: Tingling.
0: Sao Pao. Let him come in.

0: It seems that he fooled us for so many years. Who would have thought that he was a killer? But still, as he killed himself, he paid for it.
1: Yes. Justice has been served. So that's the end of it. And we can forget it.
0: As ye shall sow, so shall ye reap. As you have said, justice is done. Justice! Justice! Buddha bless us.
2: Buddha bless us.
0: Buddha bless us.
1: There is something else you can do. This young boy is an orphan and has nowhere to go. Could you possibly enroll him here, sir?
0: Well now, Qin Shuying studied here with me. His student shall become my student.
1: Thank you, Abbot. Supper.
3: Thank you, teacher.
0: Now you're in Shaolin. You must work hard.
3: I don't mind work.
0: Good. First of all, we'll improve your physique. After that, we'll teach you kung fu.
3: Good. I'll soon make myself stronger.

0: A false arm. It was him. You had to do it. You couldn't let him live.
1: That's why we left him here with you, as a bait.
0: But we watched him, though, both day and night, and it paid off.
1: And we weren't absolutely sure that you yourself were the Brother Dragon. Luckily, you gave yourself away.
2: Well, now, Qin Chu Ying studied with me. His student shall become my student.
0: You'd never seen the boy. How did you know that he was Qin's student?
1: Qin Chu Ying was horrified when he found out that his schoolmate was Brother Dragon. He just couldn't believe it.
0: And that's why you had to kill him.
1: And all this time, you hid the fact that you only possess one arm.
2: Huh.
1: This one is mine. You butt in. You're no friend.
0: Seems to me I once said that to you.
1: Trying to escape? Hey, listen. Lend him your sword.

0: That's strange. He fights just like me. Just who are you? So it's you.
1: Of course it is. I'm making you realize now why it is that I fight exactly like you.

Here you are! Catch you!

0: When men die, they tell the truth. So you do that. Tell us.
1: For 40 long years, I chased thieves for a living. But I was paid less than a petty thief could earn. So I decided I had to change all that.
2: You're wrong. Thieves don't live well. I know. They live in constant panic. And at night, they can't sleep.
1: I thought I had a perfect cover. No one would suspect that their law officers could be Brother Dragon. But unexpectedly, I was uncovered by the old Chief Abbot. I'd grown up in a school here, and he recognized my technique.
0: So he discovered your meeting place, and he waited for you there.
1: He intended to reform me, but I managed to use him to put you off and then to confuse you, because I saw you there and guessed you might suspect me. You'd been drinking a lot, and you'd been following my men for at least 2 days and 2 nights.
3: But we had no idea who you were, though.
1: He thought you were my men, so he thought he'd better get back to the temple. And just after that, I sneaked into the temple here. I knelt down before him. I swore I'd repented. Then I pretended that I was going to kill myself. The chief abbot took pity on me, tried to stop me. And then, when he got up close to me, I had a hidden dagger all waiting for him, and killed him as he held me.
2: What was your partner? You arranged with him to stage that phony killing. And you needed the boy to live, to spread the word that you'd been killed. And then you came back here as the abbot.
0: The abbot was always in meditation. And so you were quite safe because no one saw you.
1: I set it up so that you two would kill each other. It should have worked. Zhao Lin was mine. No one could stop me. You've got to admit that it was a pretty good scheme that I had there. It's too bad.
2: It's too bad. But you forgot.
0: You forgot that the gods may move slowly. But still, one eventually has to pay. No one's immune. Not even you.
1: Sorry, I did wrong. I'm sorry.
4: Teacher.
5: Buddha bless you.
6: Goodbye. Goodbye. Bye. Goodbye.
0: Well, Lee, the fight that we had wasn't very fruitful, but still can't be helped.
2: You're right. 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
2: Now we're getting ready to go back to Grandmama's church. Is that all right? I got to do something for Mama and them. You know, the ones that have the sisters just walking around waving their hands.

is made away.

Somebody give God some praise in this building. Somebody give God some praise in this building. Put your hands together with us. All right. It's a little simple song. All right. It simply says this.

on, y'all. Glorify him. Somebody say, glorify him.

All right, y'all, choir, choir, choir. Here we go. Glorify.

0: Venezuela's humanitarian crisis deepens as recovery efforts continue 1 week after the country's devastating earthquakes. Scientists in Trinidad investigate whether those powerful tremors triggered a rare geological event along the island's southwestern coast. And St. Vincent and the Grenadines mark 2 years since Hurricane Beryl, as the Prime Minister says rebuilding remains a national priority. I'm Renee Sion, bringing you some of the big stories across the region in this Caribbean Week in Review. 1 week after two powerful earthquakes tore through northern Venezuela, the scale of the devastation is becoming painfully clear, with entire communities reduced to rubble and thousands of families left searching for loved ones. Authorities say more than 2,500 people have died, while well over 11,000 have been injured. Hospitals and morgues have been overwhelmed, forcing officials to use temporary facilities to treat patients and identify the growing number of victims. Many families are still waiting for news of missing relatives as recovery teams continue digging through collapsed homes, apartment buildings, and businesses. In the hardest hit areas, doctors are battling shortages of medicine, surgical supplies, and electricity, while thousands of displaced residents remain in emergency shelters with limited access to clean water and sanitation, raising fears of disease outbreaks. International rescue teams and humanitarian agencies continue to support local responders, but officials warn recovery will take months, if not years. Despite the tragedy, moments of hope continue to emerge, including the rescue of a man who survived 8 days beneath the rubble, a reminder that search efforts are still ongoing. And as aid continues to arrive from around the world, Acting President Delcy Rodriguez has thanked global leaders for their solidarity with Venezuela, saying the international support is giving hope to communities facing the long road to recovery.
1: I must thank to more than 72 chiefs of states that called and asked, what do you need? And I said, our first goal is to save lives. We need rescuers, please. Under no conditions. There was one single humanitarian reason, and that was ours, to save lives. We ask to everybody to support with specialized rescuers. I have to thank to the first rescuers that came from the Dominican Republic, from the United States, to the government of the President Donald Trump, to the Secretary Marco Rubio. But mainly, I have to thank to the President of Mexico. I told her, President, your country is a seismic country, and I know that you have specialized equipment. Please send us rescuers. Thank you to the Mexican rescuers. Their army came here to support Venezuela. To the President of Brazil, to the President of Spain. 147 countries have shown their solidarity with Venezuela. I thank you in the name, on behalf of our people, on behalf of the Venezuelan state, to every single action of solidarity with us.

0: effects of last week's devastating earthquakes in Venezuela may have extended beyond its borders. Scientists in Trinidad are investigating whether the powerful tremors triggered a landslip that pushed part of the seabed above the waterline in Gulf of Cedros. Researchers from the University of the West Indies Seismic Research Center are using drone surveys and seismic testing to determine whether the geological event is linked to the earthquakes. TTT News has the details.
1: Kafele Redock, geologist at the Seismic Research Center, said the investigation follows two powerful earthquakes that struck Venezuela on June 24th. While the neighboring country suffered widespread devastation, Trinidad escaped any significant impact, except, experts believe, for this unusual geological change along the Cedros coastline.
2: So we're running with a hypothesis that the landslide was triggered by the Venezuelan earthquakes. We believe because of the unique geological conditions along the south coast of Trinidad, related to the southern anticline, there are many mud volcanoes in the south, and in this area in particular, there are quite a few related to this Gulf area. And because of the mud volcanoes, there's fluid near the surface right in this area.
1: Mr. Redock said the landslip appears to have pushed part of the seabed upward. The team is using drone surveys and preliminary seismic testing to determine whether the evidence supports its working theory.
2: Since we had such large events in Venezuela, it would shift the stress regime in and around Trinidad, because the faults that produce the earthquakes in Venezuela are connected to the faults in Trinidad. And so because of that shift in the stress regime, we would be getting a lot of small earthquakes in and around Trinidad to balance back out that increase in stress in Trinidad area.
1: The field work is expected to help scientists better understand the geological conditions at the site. Once the investigation is complete, the findings will be analyzed before being documented in scientific reports.
0: Still in Trinidad and Tobago, planned talks with Venezuela on processing that country's natural gas have been delayed as recovery efforts continue following last week's devastating earthquakes. Energy Minister Ruda Munilal says discussions remain on the table, but the scale of the disaster means negotiations will likely be pushed back until conditions improve. He says both governments remain in contact and could resume talks either in Venezuela or Trinidad and Tobago. Minister Munilal also says Trinidad and Tobago is working across several ministries to provide humanitarian assistance to its southern neighbor as relief and recovery efforts continue.
3: You know, we were in discussions with the stakeholders on the Venezuela visit. We have a particular agreement, side agreements and so on to look at, which we are looking at. In fact, I think I'm a signatory to something that I have to look at. But of course, the government of Trinidad and Tobago will look at it broadly, and the Prime Minister will give further directions on that matter. Myself and Minister Sobers have been in touch with the Venezuelan mission in Port of Spain on a fraternal and regular basis, and we expect that either by visit there or their visit here, we will engage.
0: St. Lucia's Prime Minister Philip J. Pierre has pledged to make CARICOM more relevant to the lives of Caribbean people as he begins his six-month term as chairman of the regional bloc. Prime Minister Pierre says his focus is on ensuring CARICOM's work translates into meaningful improvements for families, businesses, and communities across the region rather than remaining confined to meetings and policy discussions. He says the community must focus on delivering tangible results by strengthening food security, creating economic opportunities, improving regional trade, and making life easier for Caribbean citizens. Prime Minister Pierre says the true success of CARICOM will be measured by the positive impact it has on the lives of the Caribbean people.
4: During my tenure as chairman, my commitment is clear.

0: CARICOM must continue to move closer to the people. It must be seen and felt not only in meetings and declarations, but also in communities, schools, businesses, homes, and in the opportunities available to every Caribbean citizen. We must strengthen our unity. The Caribbean is strongest when we work together, speak with purpose, and respect the voices and contributions of every member state. Our diversity, our cultures, languages, traditions, and experiences is one of our greatest strengths. Every Caribbean citizen, regardless of age, gender, ability, background, occupation, or circumstance, must be able to see themselves reflected in the regional agenda and feel that CARICOM is working to improve their lives, expand the opportunities, and strengthen their future.
1: Health officials in Antigua and Barbuda have stepped up screening measures at the country's ports of entry following international concerns over the latest Ebola outbreak in parts of Africa. Infrared thermal cameras have been reactivated at the VC Bird International Airport to screen arriving passengers for signs of illness. The enhanced measures were in place as dozens of passengers on an Airpeace flight transited through the country. Authorities say the move is precautionary and forms part of efforts to protect public health while monitoring the evolving situation overseas. Here's more in this ABS News report.
2: 66 passengers from an Airpeace flight arrived at the VC Bird International Airport early Sunday, and health officials were prepared. Amid concerns of a new strain of Ebola now causing concern in Uganda and the Democratic Republic of Congo, local authorities had been meeting to chart a course of action. After the virus was declared a public health emergency of international concern by the World Health Organization in May this year, the Caribbean Public Health Agency, CAHFA, urged member states to maintain a high state of readiness, this despite relatively low risk. CAHFA noted because the Caribbean is a major global travel hub, the primary way the virus could arrive is through an infected traveler. As a result, Antigua Barbuda's health officials are back to using the proven Satir infrared thermal camera used to detect any elevations in passenger temperature. It's the same system used to great effect during the heights of the COVID-19 pandemic. Passengers stand between the two cameras, and any indication of a temperature above 37 degrees necessitate additional screening. That screening includes an interview and examination by an on-site physician and a determination of the passenger's travel history, which would be indicative of any additional risk of infection. According to officials, only one of the 66 showed a higher than normal temperature, but was cleared based on travel history confirmation. The Airpeace flight originated in Nigeria and made one stop in Barbados before flying directly to Antigua. Only 5 passengers cleared immigration and customs in Antigua, the others in transit to either Montserrat or St. Kitts. There were also 14 members of crew aboard the aircraft. The Ebola health situation in Africa is getting better, however, as officials there note more people are now seeking treatment at hospitals, deaths are beginning to decline, and more people are recovering.
1: We'll have more news right after this break.

2 years after Hurricane Beryl tore through St. Vincent and the Grenadines, Prime Minister Dr. Goodwin Friday says the country is still rebuilding, but recovery efforts remain on track. In a message marking the anniversary of the devastating storm, Prime Minister Friday reflected on the widespread destruction left in its wake, particularly across the southern Grenadines, where homes, livelihoods, and critical infrastructure were severely damaged. He said rebuilding communities remain a top priority, while the government continues to strengthen the country's resilience against future natural disasters.

0: The Prime Minister also announced that a new recovery and resilience project will soon be launched to support ongoing reconstruction efforts and improve disaster preparedness as the 2026 Atlantic hurricane season continues.
1: Today, July 1st, marks the second anniversary of Hurricane Beryl. Who can forget the devastation, the horror that hurricane caused in our country? And the Southern Grenadines, of course, felt the brunt of it. Homes, lives, livelihoods, property destroyed. And we are continuing the process of recovery. Very soon, my government will roll out the Recovery and Resilience Project, which is intended to help us to prepare better for any storms during this hurricane season and going forward, and also to aid in the process of recovery. You will hear more about it very soon. We can all do our part to ensure that we are prepared as best we can during this hurricane season. The government, we will do our part. And we ask you also to do yours to ensure that we are as prepared as we can be. Heaven forbid that we are ever struck again by a hurricane.
0: Barbados has made history with the appointment of its first female commissioner of police in the 191-year history of the Barbados Police Service. Sonia Boyce has officially assumed command of the service, succeeding Richard Boyce following his retirement after 46 years of service. During the ceremonial handover at police headquarters, the outgoing commissioner expressed confidence in the new leadership and the future of the organization. Commissioner Boyce says she is committed to building on the service's mission to protect and serve the people of Barbados while leading the organization into a new chapter. CBC News tells us more.
2: The historic appointment was marked by a symbolic handing over ceremony at police headquarters in Roebuck Street today in the presence of top police officials and media personnel. Outgoing Commissioner of Police Richard Boyce thanked the service for its support throughout his tenure, noting that public safety requires an all-of-society approach. He endorsed Ms. Boyce, stating that she has earned her position through her years of hard work and dedication. 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
2: Commissioner Designate Sonia Boyce said her approach to leadership will remain grounded in the core promise of the service to serve, protect, and reassure.
4: To serve by listening and treating every person with dignity and respect. 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
2: She vowed to continue work to address the challenges affecting the country.
0: Stay with us. Up next is sports. Time now for a roundup of some of the sports.

0: in developments in the region this past week. The West Indies women's campaign has come to an end after an 8-wicket defeat to Australia in the semi-finals of the ICC Women's T20 World Cup. The Caribbean side posted 125/7, with captain Hayley Matthews top scoring with 30 before Australia comfortably chased the target with 7 overs to spare. Beth Mooney led the charge with an unbeaten 61, while Ashley Gardner starred with both bat and ball to send Australia into yet another World Cup final. West Indies captain Hayley Matthews says the team's semi-final exit to Australia exposes a deeper problem, a lack of funding and pathways for young players across the Caribbean. TTT Sports has the details.
1: The West Indies are out of the ICC Women's T20 World Cup, beaten by 8 wickets by Australia at the Oval on Tuesday. Captain Hayley Matthews says it all comes down to money in the gap between the two sides.
2: Like, you need a lot of money to do a lot of these things. I think a lot of people know within the West Indies, we don't always have the funds required. I think a team like Australia is always going to be better off at being able to put programs in place and have pathways for young girls.
1: Matthew says she can't fault her younger teammates. The problem, she says, starts long before they reach the international stage.
2: But I do think if we want to stop seeing a dependence on players like myself, it starts from the ground up, from us having programs in place for young girls to learn to play cricket and develop from a young age.
1: Matthew says the West Indies in years gone by succeeded despite that gap, not because of investment, but in spite of its absence.
2: I think the reason that we were so successful back in 2012 and 2013 and 2015 and 2016 is because women's cricket was based off of pure talent at that time. And when I think it's based off of pure talent, we're always in the run for it. But the minute that investment comes into the picture, I think we've seen the gap widen a lot because of that.
1: Matthews, who's committed to continue playing for the West Indies, says it's not up to the players to fix that gap.
0: Kemar Roach has etched his name further into West Indies cricket history, becoming just the second West Indian fast bowler to reach 300 test wickets. The Barbadian claimed 4 for 51 as the West Indies dismissed Sri Lanka for 101 to seal a commanding 217-run victory in the first test in Antigua. Jaden Seals provided excellent support with 3 for 14 as West Indies wrapped up the match inside 4 days. Amir Jangu was named player of the match for his superb first innings double century, while the Windies now lead the match series 1-0. TTT Sports tells us more.
3: 300 test wickets for Kemar Roach as the West Indies wins the first test versus Sri Lanka within 4 days. Sri Lanka were at 15 for 1 and 303 runs adrift of the West Indies at the start of day 4. Of the first test at the Sir Vivian Richards Stadium in North Sound, Antigua, and the bowlers came to the party after the heroics of Amir Jangu and Rustan Chase on day 3. Sri Lanka never got a solid footing in the face of some accurate and devastating fast bowling by Kemar Roach, Jane Seals, Shamar Joseph, and Azhari Joseph, as they could only muster 101 before being all out before tea. The biggest resistance by the tourists came from Dinesh Chandimal, who top scored with 43. The only other batter in double figures was Sunay Dunsha on 12. The story of the day was that of veteran fast bowler Kemar Roach, who surpassed 300 test wickets with figures of 4 for 51 on the day. Support came from Jaden Seals with an impressive 3 for 14. Shamar Roach, 2 for 19, and Azhari Joseph, 1 for 11, as the West Indies run to victory in the first test against Sri Lanka by 117 runs.
0: And finally in sports, Barbadian cricketer Shakir Paris has been granted bail after being charged with battery in Antigua. The 22-year-old, who is in Antigua with the West Indies Academy squad, appeared before the court following an alleged altercation with a taxi driver at the team's hotel. According to reports, the incident stemmed from a verbal dispute before it allegedly turned physical. Cricket West Indies says it is aware of the matter but has declined further comment while legal proceedings continue. And that's sports. We'll be right back.

Let's take a quick look now at some of the other stories that made newspaper headlines. News Source Guyana carried the headline, CARICOM to host special meeting to address discrimination and other issues affecting Rastafarian community. It says CARICOM will convene a special regional meeting to examine discrimination and other challenges affecting the Rastafarian community. Leaders say the talks will focus on issues such as exclusion from education, employment, and public life, while a committee of five member states has been established to develop a coordinated regional response. The St. Lucia Times published the headline, Police Concern as Homicides Rise 25%, Most Linked to Firearms. According to the publication, police in St. Lucia are expressing concern after the country's homicide rate rose by 25% compared to the same period last year. Firearms remained the leading cause of killings, accounting for nearly three-quarters of all murders, while young men between the ages of 21 and 35 continue to be most affected. Police say they are stepping up intelligence-led operations and community policing efforts in an effort to curb the rising violence. Those were some of the stories that made newspaper headlines. And before we go, let's take a look on the lighter side. If you've ever wondered what it would be like to meet a bunch of tiny little people, apparently all you need is the wrong mushroom. Scientists are trying to solve the mystery behind a mushroom found in parts of China and the Philippines that has people seeing miniature gnome-like figures climbing on tables, peeking under doors, and generally minding everyone else's business. The strangest part, it doesn't contain any of the known compounds found in traditional magic mushrooms, leaving researchers completely baffled about what's causing the pint-sized visions. So, if dinner starts talking back, or you suddenly have tiny house guests, maybe skip the mushrooms next time. And that's where we end Caribbean Week in Review. Join us again next week when we recap the stories making headlines across the region. I'm Renee Sion.

0: Master?
1: Huh? Hmm, fine. An excellent piece of cloth. Should sell for a good price.
0: That's right.
2: Did you see that guy? Oh! Sorry about that, lady. Bye.
3: Bye. Oh.
2: Yeah. See, I'm all right. Bye.
3: Bye.
2: Oh, mister.
0: Hello there.
2: Let me.
0: There you are. Good hand.
2: Hey, mister, there you are.
0: There.
2: Hey.
0: Hey.
2: Hey. Oh, oh, sorry. Oh,
0: hey.
2: Sorry. Mister, I'm sorry.
0: Hey, you crazy little...
1: Tiger, you're making trouble.
2: Mr. Kung. Mr. Kung, you're looking great. I guess business must be good.
1: Hey. Troublemaker.
3: Would you like some tea?
4: Want some service over here.
5: Forget it. Don't do it.
3: Dad, we can't do that.
2: Oh. Hey, come on over here.
3: Hey.
2: Come on.
3: Pay before you go.
5: What's that? Hey, what? Come on. Come on. How much are you asking for?
3: Six bottles of wine and some meat.
5: Does that include you as well, my dear?
3: Dirty beast.
6: What's that? How dare you talk to the boss like that?
5: Oh, never mind. Well, now, miss. Perhaps you'd like to see what a real man is like.
3: No!
6: Oh, let her go!
3: No!
6: Let her go!
3: No!
6: Let go!
3: No!
5: Stop yelling! Cut it out! I'm only having a little fun with you. It smells lovely.
4: Oh, it smells like shit.
2: Hey, you should have checked up first. There's a boss around here.
5: Who's the boss?
2: I am, Little Tiger.
4: Oh.

You don't know how to fight. Well, it's about time you did. I'm going to teach you a lesson. Thank you, mister.

0: Last step, Kung Fu.
1: How's that, eh? Now you know how good I am. Perhaps you'll be good enough to pay for all the damages.
2: Forget it.
3: No way. That comes to $6.
2: Well.
1: What's that? Go.
3: Brother Tiger, thanks a lot. Are you all right?
1: Oh, don't worry about me. I'm all right. If anyone gives you trouble again, you just come and tell me. I'll be gone.

0: Chartou, it's you. You frightened me. How did you get in here?
1: You know what business I'm in. Your guards ain't that good. They can't stop me.
0: Oh, remember the medal?
1: Of course. Here's the medal. Now, what the hell's been going on?
0: Sit down. Until now, I still don't know. It's my guess. We should be getting some news soon.
1: I know. Guan Yin, Lan, Fei are coming.
0: All the Five Hand Gang. It must be a big job.
2: Oh. Master, it's me.
0: He's my son's teacher, Mr. Li. He's a famous carpenter, Mr. Sher.
2: Mr. Sher? Master, it's time for the young master's lesson.
0: All right. Goodbye.
2: Bye.
1: Any temples around here?
0: You still practicing Buddhism? You haven't changed at all.

0: But a tiger! Brother Tiger, did I disturb you?
1: Oh, never mind, never mind. Hey, what are you doing?
0: Well, I hadn't seen you around for a few days, so I...
1: Hey, don't bother. Oh. Hey, that all for me?
0: And I did it all by myself.
1: Oh, it looks delicious.

0: Brother Tiger.
1: Huh?
0: Have some soup.
1: Oh. Good.
0: Brother Tiger,
1: hmm?
0: What are you doing with these iron pans?
1: Practicing. Let me show you what I mean.

0: that, huh? Oh, master! How can you eat and practice at the same time? You've got your mouth stuffed full.
1: Mr. Lee, Brother Tiger, I've got to go now.
0: Hey! Tiger! Practice.
2: Oh.

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Calls for great energy and flexibility. You must be fast on your feet. Remember that.

0: it's very good.
1: Hey, you haven't paid me. Pay up now. Pay up now.
0: But I can't. You can search me if you like. Oh, that's enough. All right, I'll pay.
1: All right.
0: There. Hey, that's my apple.

0: Where do you get it from? Speak up!
1: Oh? Well, I got it from a stranger.
0: Five Hang Gang. So I've caught up with you at last.
1: Master? Master? Do you know the owner of that medal? I'll return it for you.
0: He isn't the chief of the gang. He's just one of the members.
1: Five Hang Gang?
0: What that Five Hang Gang all look like, I don't know yet. But now one of the gang has showed up.

0: The other four. I'm quite sure we'll not be far behind.
1: You know what they're up to?
0: I'm gonna hide here and find out who the Five Hand Gang are. Tiger, do me a favor.
1: Tell me what it is, Master. If there's anything I can do, you know I'll do my best.
0: Right, you know everyone here? You recognize them?
1: Yeah, I know everybody, from the elders to the beggars. And I'd like to think they know me.
0: Good. Then from now on, if a stranger comes to town, first of all, you're to find out where they're staying, and then come and tell me.
1: Right.
0: Listen, don't be so casual. This is serious.
1: Oh, it's big.
0: That's right.
1: Huh. I got a big job.
0: If you're on a big job, you can't afford to behave like an idiot.
1: Master, as soon as I have any news, I'll come around to Lou's house to tell you.
0: No. Every evening, I'll be waiting in Lou's garden. But this medal, I'm keeping it.
1: Oh.
2: Try your luck.
3: Here we go.
4: Oh, hey! That's great! Hey, it's mine!
5: Who says so?
4: It's mine!
5: You know what?
0: It's Tiger.
6: Who did you say?
0: That guy over there.
4: Oh, yeah, the man with the pie. The
6: right. Hey, you!
4: Oh,
6: he's
0: getting worse around here. I can't do any business.
4: Hey! Oh!
0: Yeah.
4: Oh! Oh! Oh! Oh! Oh! Oh! Oh! Oh! Oh! Oh! Oh! Oh! Oh! Oh! Oh! Oh! Oh! Oh! Oh! Oh! Oh! Oh! Oh! Oh! Oh! Oh! Oh! Oh! Oh! Oh! Oh! Oh! Oh! Oh! Oh! Oh! Oh! Oh! Oh! Oh! Oh! Oh! Oh! Oh! Oh! Oh! Oh! Oh! Oh! Oh! Oh! Oh! Oh! Oh! Oh! Oh! Oh! Oh! Oh! Oh! Oh! Oh! Oh! Oh! Oh! Oh! Oh! Oh! Oh! Oh! Oh! Oh! Oh! Oh! Oh! Oh! Oh! Oh! Oh! Oh! Oh! Oh! Oh! Oh! Oh! Oh! Oh! Oh! Oh! Oh! Oh!

0: Now watch my seven steps. Hey, ha, ha, ha, ha, ha, ha, ha, ha, ha, I'll teach you to throw your weight around here.
1: A stranger?

0: Tiger! Tiger, what are you doing?
1: None of your business.
0: Ah, you come down here. That wouldn't be any good. You come down now. If you don't come down, I'm gonna shout.
1: All right, I'm coming. Hey, you stupid fool. You meant to call up the time, not bother me. You stupid fool.
0: Hey, you bastard. Can't you ever do anything properly?
1: I'm on a very important job. You don't understand.
0: Huh? Hey, damn it.

0: Master? Master? Master?
1: Yes, Tiger?
0: Master?
1: Didn't I tell you to come at night? What are you doing here in the day?
0: Master, don't blame me, but I've just seen two strangers. One of them is a lady, and she's quite attractive, I must say. The other's a strong man, and he was carrying a spear.
1: Where are they now?
0: Oh, I lost the lady.
1: And the strong man?
0: He went to Kung's house.
1: Kung's house?

0: is Kuan Yin.
1: I am here. I hope I'm in time. Mei Fei.
0: You're becoming prettier every year.
2: Your medals.
0: Oh. Here.
3: Damn it. I've lost it.
2: How did you lose it?
3: How the hell do I know, but I have lost it.
2: Sure, too. What do I say to the others about it? Here you are.
4: Oh.

0: Hey, brother, you were really great.
1: I know that, man. Don't I always pay my bills? If we're all the food and drink, come on.
2: Right.
1: Hey. What?
2: Excuse me, but who's the local godfather?
1: Huh? I'm godfather.
2: Oh, you are? Are you sure?
1: Yeah.
2: Are you sure?
1: What the? Hey, come on. Come
2: back. Great!
1: Son of a bitch!
2: Hey!
1: Watch out!
2: Come on up the top, lads. Look, oh, here I am.
1: All right.
2: This way.
1: You bastard.
2: Now eat this, huh? Do you like it?
3: What's going on out there?
4: Those fools are always quarreling. It's all right.
5: Yeah.

0: I think something funny is going on. Better be on alert.
1: I'll be careful.

0: Master?
1: What is it? Go give it back.
0: Why must I?
1: Hurry!
2: All right, fresh fruit.
0: Oh, I'm sorry.
1: This again, you bastard.
0: Mister, those fellas were bullying me.
1: Get out of my way.
0: My turn to do that.
1: Get him. Get him.
0: You won't dare do that again.
3: You agree? No, I didn't do it.

0: No, Mr. Lee, is your master in?
1: Oh, you want to see Mr. Kung? I've no idea where your master has gone. Would you like to wait a while? I'll go and look for him.
0: Lei Fei, if he isn't here, you better go and get him.
2: Which one?
0: The one causing all that trouble at my house.
2: Here's another one, you mean. But what was Mr. Lee doing alone in your study?
0: I can handle that. You go and get that boy. Mr. Lee.
2: Who told you to cause trouble at Kung's house?
3: What's it to do with you?
2: Now answer me. Who told you to do it?
3: What's got into you? Don't be so damn rude.
2: You bastard. If you won't answer, I'm gonna tear you to pieces.
3: Don't think I'm afraid of you. Who do you think you are? I'm gonna kill you.

0: Baxter. He's one of the five hand gangs.
1: Tiger, it's dangerous to stay here.
0: I don't have her anywhere else I can go.
1: Go and stay in Liu's garden.
0: Oh.
2: First your tool lost its metal, then Kung's house had trouble. If you ask me, one of our own members must be a traitor.
3: What do you mean?
2: I don't mean you, but I'm sure one of us is responsible. I'll have to tell the boss.
3: Don't try to frighten me. There's nothing you can do to me.
4: Oh, share to. Take it easy, will you? There's no need to get so upset. We're all brothers. If you've made a mistake, just learn to take it,
2: Sure, too. To tell you the truth, you're not a new member, but you lost it. You don't even know how you lost it. If anyone finds out, you'll make us all lose respect.
4: Brother, you've said enough. He's been blaming himself ever since he arrived.
2: Yeah, I've made mistakes. I've stayed here for more than 10 years. I changed my name. I still don't even know who our enemy is.
3: It's like you said. You made mistakes.
4: Brother, when did you first take on that Mr. Lee?
2: You mean you suspect Mr. Lee?
4: Mm-hmm.
2: If he's the one, I'll kill him myself.
4: Huh? Hey! Lei Fei's been gone a long time. Has it been an accident?
3: I'll go and see. Lei Fei, what's that? It must have happened at that house. Who did it?
4: It was the seven-step style of Kung Fu. Wasn't it?
3: Seems like...
4: What's that young man got to do with Mr. Lee?
3: Iron Hand, Lee Sanpei.
2: Huh? You mean he is here? That damn son of a bitch?
4: I reckon he got here before us, too.
3: Huh? What are we gonna do? The boss and the rest of the party will arrive. We better change the meeting place.
2: We've no one left. We still have to go and get Lee Sanpei. And that young man.
3: Eh? But we'll be showing our hands.
4: It's too late now. They know who we are already. So it makes no difference.
3: Hey? All right. Let's get on with it. Sister, you and I will go together.
2: Get the teacher Lee first.
5: Mister.
2: Please sit down.
5: Please.
2: Mister, I have something to discuss with you.
5: Just tell me what it is.
2: Well, there are many poor orphans in this town who can't afford to pay for education. I'd like to pay for their school fees and put you in charge.
5: Oh, Master, most charitable.
2: But will you be up to it?
5: To educate poor orphan boys is an honor. Master, I'll try my best. I'm happy you should select me.
2: The carpenter Sher will soon arrive to rebuild the house. Perhaps you could assist him.
5: Yes, of course, of course. Master, I have to go now.
2: All right.
5: See you.
2: Goodbye.
3: Excuse me.

0: Mister, are you all right?
1: I'm okay.
0: I'm sorry.
2: Better be careful. Mr. Lee's no fool, but I'll leave him to you. Mister, allow me to show you around the house.
0: Please.

0: That's all right. He can't have lived.
1: No, I have to see his corpse to be certain.

0: master? Who did it?
1: Don't ask me questions. Just give me the medicine.
0: Right.

0: The teacher? You mean he is?
1: He's Lee Sempere.
0: Too bad. Let's go.
1: Right.

0: faster! Idiots! Didn't you realize you were hiring Lee Sampei?
1: I never thought he applied for the job.
0: Is your son's education more important than my safety? You and Sher too. Get in touch with the two llamas.
2: Yes, sir.
0: Meanwhile, Guan Ying and Lung, go and kill Lee Sampei and that young boy.
3: Yes, sir. Sir. It's me, brother.
4: Oh, Charlene.
3: Is he getting better? Hmm.
4: Food?
3: Mm-hmm.
4: Master? Master?
1: Hmm.
4: Charlene just brought you some food.
1: Oh.
3: Mr. Lee?
1: Charlene, thank you.
3: You're welcome.
1: We'd have starved to death if you hadn't brought that.
4: Master, as soon as you're better, we'll take revenge.

0: They're no ordinary fighters. Your kung fu is not nearly good enough yet.
1: Uh-huh. Then I'll practice even harder. I'm sure I'll succeed. Chalan, you believe in me?
0: You must learn to walk on your hands.

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0: 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The fifth step!
1: The sixth step! Hey! Hey! Hey! 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

0: Tiger!
1: Shh, not so loud.
0: You needn't have come here. I can bring you your food at night.
1: Hey, it's really no bother. Hey, there's one thing.
0: What is it?
1: I want you to keep your eye on Liu. I want you to tell me all about his movements.
0: Brother Tiger, you better take care.
1: Hey, don't worry. Now that my Kung Fu is first class. See you.
2: Here you are. Thank you. Bye. Shaolin!
0: You take care.
2: Shaolin, why was Tiger being so secretive?
0: Tiger?
2: Yeah.
0: He's on a big job.
2: Oh.

0: Master.
1: Oh, it's all ready. Tiger, I'm fighting them because they're traitors to our country. Why do you do it?
0: Me? I'm doing it for you.
1: But it's very dangerous.
0: You taught me kung fu, so I gotta use it. Otherwise, what's the point?
1: Let's practice it again.
2: Very good, Lee Sun-Pei.
0: How'd you find out we were here?
1: She must have followed you here. You should be more careful.
2: There won't be a next time. Your days are finished.
1: Oh? Are you gonna stay here and wait for the others? What?

0: Ting Kunin, if you agree to surrender, then I'll spare your life.
1: What are you going to do now?
0: If she found out where we are, the others are bound to know as well. So we ought to pick them up one by one, one at a time.
1: Who should we see first?
0: Kunki.

0: Mr. Kong, you gone somewhere? Tiger, been a long time no see. Where have you been? Been up to some mischief, huh? Troublemaker. I must admit, I have missed you.
1: Mr. Kong, you got it wrong. I'm not like that at all anymore. Mr. Kong, how's my kung fu now?
0: Bastard. So you have been practicing your kung fu. But that isn't gonna help you today. Mr. Lee, Tiger is giving me trouble again. If we don't teach him a good lesson, he's gonna turn into a rogue and a scoundrel.
1: At least that's better than becoming a traitor like you.

0: found another medal. I'll give this medal personally to Mr. Choi. You must remember everything you do. You shouldn't be so careless. Otherwise, next time, you'll be seriously injured.
1: Oh.
0: Now, you stay here. See if anyone comes. But you're not to do anything.
1: Right.

0: The boss will be pleased once we settle it all here. It shouldn't take us too long.
1: Forget about the boss.
0: No?
1: God damn it, what about us? Our deep trouble.
0: Can't you say something cheerful for a change?
1: Brother, Quan Yin and Kong should have been back here a long time ago. I tell you, I'm worried.
0: You're worse than an old woman. Don't get so nervous.
1: But I can't help it. I'm going over to Kung's house and check.
0: All right. Go ahead. You're getting too old. You fret too much. You're not up to it.

0: Brother Carroll. Brother Carroll. Brother Carroll. Brother Carroll's dead.
1: Hey! Been a long time, no see. Got me in such a hurry. Let's have a talk.
0: Bastard. So it is you. Are you the one who killed my friend, Kung?
1: I don't know how to put it. Let's say, I was involved.

0: sure to.
1: They're so stubborn, they all end up this way.
0: Ironhead, Saipan, you're so cruel.
1: No, I'm not. Otherwise, Tung Kuan Yin, you'd be dead by now. So the fact you're alive proves I'm not.
0: You, what do you want?
1: Nothing serious. I just want to know who your master is and where you're meant to meet the two lamas. Talk!
0: I don't know.
1: If you don't, then you'll suffer. I can kill you. If you don't, I can make you talk, you know. Tiger!
2: Huh?
1: Prepare a bar for Kuan Yin.
2: Bar?
1: Tiger, I want you to take off all of her clothes. Easy now. You have to be gentle with her. Go on.
2: Yeah. My master ordered me to.
1: Quickly!

0: einer.
1: Why is that?
0: If a girl had missed her shame, she's not bad. I won't force you. You're fooling yourself if you think you're doing the honorable thing for your friends by betraying your country and killing your own people. Can't you see? You're a traitor. Why don't you ask yourself if what you're doing is right? If you still think it's right, then don't talk to me.
1: Talk.
0: Dear Master.
1: The Frontier General, Chu Ting Kong.
0: General Chu Ting Kong. No wonder Border Defense is weak. He's the man responsible. Who's making contact with the Lamas?
1: Liu Tafu.
0: It's him, is it?

0: Fella?
1: Brother Tiger?
0: What is it?
1: Your Tapu's gone to the temple.
0: Oh, Master, Chan just said...
2: I heard it all. Tiger, you watch Ting Kuan Yin. I'm going after Liu Tafu.
0: Hey, Master!
1: Brother Tiger!
0: Shalan, do me a favor. Watch that woman for me. I won't be gone.

0: Took her nowhere. Hand over those bags.
1: You think we're afraid of you?

Yeah.

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0: Sergeant Colin, Sergeant Bing.
1: Master, document.
0: You'd better go back to Kuan Yin Tin.
1: Right.
0: You're coming with me to Sher Jinping.

0: you doing? Sister, if I let you go, I'm sure Brother Tiger won't blame me.
1: Fine.
2: Fine. Very good. Very good.
0: Huh? Who are you? What are you doing here? What do you want of me?
2: Me? Your friend Kuan Yin knows me well.
0: Master, she's innocent.
2: Oh. What has innocence got to do with it?
0: Oh, Mr. Kuan Yin!

少兰。

0: Tiger! 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Huanyin! Liu Tua Fu! Shooting Kong will not spare your life now. So tell me, where's he gone to?
1: It's my guess. He passed by Han Tan, back to his headquarters.
0: Tiger, take her to Liu Ta Fu. Then go and see Mr. Shi Chu. And ask him to send soldiers to Han Tan.

0: got the wrong man.
1: General, you recognize these?
0: Very fine handicraft. Too bad I'm not a jeweler, and I've got no money. Otherwise, I might buy them. They look really valuable to me.
1: These medals belong to you.
0: Mister, I just passing by on my way home. Why ask me all these questions?
1: Really? You mean you don't know this?
0: You?
1: Chu Jingkuang, so you do admit it.
0: Give me the paper. No good to you. Li Sanpei.
1: The king treated you well. Why do you betray him? What do you want?

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1: What file is this?
2: You know my husband doesn't play. See, if I hadn't stepped in on time, that man would have just gotten me the latest Range Rover Sports. Just like that. Hey now, with or without this job, my life will go on. You know, maybe a little vacation here or there to cure boredom. Unlike some people who are looking for jobs for their husbands, whom their husbands solely depend on. Yes, many women feed their husbands, and it's such a pity. You know, like I always say, get a capable man, just like what my husband.
0: Okay.
2: I cannot overemphasize on it, though. Yes, my darling.
3: My baby made a reservation at this new seafood restaurant.
2: Your baby girl has to enjoy now. Later.
1: Excuse me, Barbara. Who were you referring to on that phone call?
2: Excuse me?
1: Excuse you what?

0: never talk to me? Why can't you talk to me face to face? Why all the drama? Why the gossip? Really?
1: Was I talking to you? Anita, I'm in such a haste. You know, I can't keep my husband and the restaurant waiting.
2: Ma, I'm done placing the file.
0: You have to tell me.

0: She's super lucky.
1: Honestly, same thing I said. Like, I'm so jealous.
0: Hey, oh, babe, you sure send me to go village like this?
1: But seriously, I mean, who would have thought that Nene would find a husband in such a crappy village?
2: Hi, Anita.
3: Hi, girl. I keep you girls waiting for so long. I'm sorry.
2: Not really. No, you didn't, but Anita, are you okay? You look out of it.
3: How are you?
2: Ah, Abeg. Don't mind her. Babe, you are glowing.
1: Hey, I mean,
3: you know.
1: See how she changed from the conservative Anita we used to know into this successful woman.
3: Excuse me, I was born like this. I was born sophisticated, eh? So don't go there.
2: Wait. As if we don't know you way back in second class.
1: No, maybe it's the promotion. I mean, Anita, hot soup for me now.
2: I beg. No, tell us so you don't finish.
3: I beg. I don't even have the strength. I am starving, please.
1: There is another. Yeah, of course.
4: Yo, what's up, man? How you doing?
5: Hey, bro. What's up, man?
4: Yeah, I'm all right. And why are you waiting out here? Why didn't you just come into my office?
5: No, come on. I was on my phone. I just wanted to chill and wait for you, man. Okay. What's up? You doing work?
4: Yes, I am. I tried to call you all day. Your number's been switched off. Where have you been?
5: I was chilling somewhere, bro. I just wanted to clear my head, man. You know, all these things going on.
4: So, does your wife know yet? Have you told her?
5: No. No, I will tell her soon, bro.
4: Okay, so when is soon and how soon are we talking about? Bro, do you realize you guys work in the same company? And don't you think she's going to figure this out?
5: Bro, come on. Yeah, we work in the same company, but we don't work in the same office. I just want to find the best way to, you know, let her know about the whole thing, bro. I will tell her, don't worry.
4: And any news regarding job search? Like any good news?
5: I haven't started looking for a job yet, bro. I just want to, you know, take my time, calculate what I want to do next, and then I move forward.
4: Anyways, whatever I do, I believe everything will be fine eventually, okay?
5: Yeah,
4: so, you good? Let's go get a drink. You mind?
5: You don't want
4: to, man. I'm done.
5: I want to do a chance, bro.

0: Wait a minute. You mean you caught him stealing from him and you let him go like that? Why?
1: What was I supposed to do?
0: Arrest him!
1: The guy was broke!
2: Honestly, men keep falling in our hands big time.
0: I tell you.
1: Seriously, it's so hard to find a decent Nigerian guy who is over 30 and unmarried.
0: I know, I disagree. I still have that category in my office and they're still single and searching.
3: Who calls up now?
0: How many do you want to manage?
2: It's minias. Nita, seriously, you're lucky. Very lucky.
0: Wait, how am I lucky? Because I'm married.
2: Of course.
1: Duh.
0: Really?
1: At least you're not out here hustling like us.
0: Hey.
1: Babe, enjoy your good fortune.
0: It's not the way it is, oh. Mm-hmm. Okay.

0: That's not your husband.
1: Mm-hmm. Yeah, he's the one. I wonder what he's doing here.
2: He looks kind of dull. And why is he dressed that way?
3: What way?
4: Nothing. He just looks dull.
3: Oh, my darling. Mm-hmm. Is everything all right? Did something happen?
1: Would you excuse me? I'll be right back.
5: You see, bro, losing your job is not the end of the world. Just chin up, lighten up, come on.
6: Bro, you don't understand. Losing a job you've gotten so used to, it's not easy getting over. And I'm still getting over it.
5: Well, I know, but...
1: Who lost what job?
5: Oh, Anita. What a pleasant surprise.
1: I asked the question. Who lost his job?
6: Hey, baby. Hi.
1: Yeah. Felix, is there something you're not telling me?
5: Anita, you know...
1: I wasn't talking to you, Mr. Bolaji.
6: Baby, please, can we talk about this at the house? Please.
7: Let's go. Please.
4: When were you going to tell me? When health freeze is over?
7: Today. I mean, I know we work in the same office and you were definitely going to find out anyways.
4: Felix, I gave an arm and leg to get you that job and you couldn't tell me you got fired?
7: I know, and for that I am sorry.
4: I'm sorry. Felix, are you okay? I'm sorry. I'm sorry we not fixed this. Did you even find out why you got fired?
7: No.
4: No. No. Are you serious? They fired my darling husband. And he doesn't know the reason why they fired him. Are you okay? So you want to depend on me to take care of you or to pay the bills of this house? Do you even know how expensive our lifestyle is in this house? So you want me to take care of you and pay the bills?
7: Anita, I will not depend on you for anything.
4: Good. Better get to work. Have you applied for any?
7: Anita? Come on. You know what? I need to rest. I need to take a break. Give me a chance, right?
4: Do not Anita me. Do not Anita me, Felix. I got you this job. For the past few years, you couldn't buy yourself a promotion. I have been there for just 4 years. Just 4 years. And I'm already the middle management. Don't we have the same herd?
7: Are you saying... Wait. Are you saying it's my fault that I got fired?
4: Well, I can't rule that out. Because every one of us knows that all workplaces are very competitive. Obviously, you were not competitive enough.
7: That's not so. Look. I did my best.
4: That's not so. I did my best. Well, your best wasn't enough. It wasn't. Excuses. That is all I get from you. Excuses. When are you going to be a man? You know what? I am tired of this again. Excuse me.

0: we talk?
1: I'm still sleepy. I'm trying to get some sleep, please.
0: I know, but you go to work very early, and I just want us to talk before you go.
1: Listen, I'm very sleepy. I need to wake up early. Or do you want me to get fired like you? Just allow me to sleep.
0: It's okay, we'll talk tomorrow.

0: Hello.
1: Baby, why didn't you wake me up?
0: What for?
1: We agreed to have a talk this morning, didn't we?
0: Oh, I forgot.
1: Baby, how could you just forget like that now?
0: Felix, you know what? I'm gonna talk to you later. I'm busy. I have work to do.

myself to get fired. What kind of problem is this? What kind of nuisance has Felix become? Hey. Oh, hi. Oh, the meeting this evening, right? Oh, I didn't forget. I'm gonna be available. And of course, see you later then. Bye.

0: Hey.
1: Hi.
0: It's late. I thought we agreed to come home early no matter our busy schedules.
1: Well, I am the one making the money now, so I can come home anytime I choose to. Okay?
0: Calm down, Nita. We are not fighting. Ali, we are not quarreling. Come on.

0: forever.
1: Come to think of it, I was at a meeting with the management of the reality TV show.
2: Reality TV show? So you're still about that?
1: Yes. The show is starting next year. That means you have valuable time to get another job for yourself.
3: Why do you even want to be part of a reality TV show?
1: And why shouldn't I?
3: I mean, I don't get it. I don't get you.
2: That show is for the very rich people, you know, socialites, those kind of people.
1: And are you implying I don't fit in because my husband isn't a rich husband?
2: No, but...
1: That is why you need a job. You should get a job before the show starts so people don't go around digging when the show is on that my husband is jobless. That wouldn't look nice, you know, right?
2: Slow down, Anita.
1: Slow down to where, Felix?
2: I mean, I think your running razor is way too much for you.
1: Hey, I am not like you. I can never be like you, okay?
3: Okay, what does that mean?
1: It means get yourself a job this week.

0: What do you think you're doing?
1: Are you not going to share?
0: Share what? Listen, if you want to drink brandy, they sell it at a supermarket. They have different types. Go and buy your own.
1: And he said, come on. This is just a drink. Oh, I know you were angry at me because I lost my job, but I'm working to get a job. I was just talking about sharing your drink.
0: Have you found another job yet?
1: Not yet, but I'm looking.
0: So you want me to get another job for you so that you will go in there and get fired a second time, Abby?
1: Anita, come on. Come on.
0: See, Felix, I am not in the mood for this. I am working and I'm even tired. I don't want to argue. I'm tired. Just leave me alone. Don't make me angry.
1: Would you stop yelling? It's just about a drink. Anita, what's wrong? I mean, I don't know, but you're so different. I'm trying. I'm not the person who gives jobs out. I'm looking for a job.
0: Okay. Listen, Felix. Do you know who I am? Do you know my rank in that company? Do you know me very well? Are you trying to embarrass me or disgrace me? Just in case you have forgotten, my name is Anita and I am the most beautiful and sophisticated woman in that company. How can my own husband be jobless? How? Tell me how?
1: Anita, you were not this person when we first met. You haven't been this person for many years. Why are you suddenly turning into a different person? I mean, you know that I want a job and I'm looking for a job. So I don't know why you're behaving like this. I don't know why you're so changed.

0: Here we go, girls. Being seriously, you look so ravishing.
1: Thank you.
2: Anita, you didn't tell us where we're going out. So where is the party happening? Where?
1: The party is in my house. let me just say, I'm practicing how to live the reality TV star life. Girl, you know, in reality TV show, people look beautiful at home. I've been watching Keeping Up with the Kardashians recently, and they all look beautiful at home.
3: Oh. So, wait, I guess we're expecting Keeping Up with Anita very soon.
1: That's right.
0: You.
2: Whoa, that's cool. What's up? What's up with your husband's job?
1: I don't know. All I know is his timing.

0: is up this week.
1: And then what happens next? I mean, after his time is up.
0: I will increase the intensity of frustration.
1: I don't get it.
0: Look, when people are drowning, do not drown with them.
1: Wait, Anita. What if you increase nagging and probably he gets tired and wants a divorce?
0: Mm-mm. Why are you so smart, girl?
1: Eh? You mean you want him to...
0: When the heat is too much to handle, you leave the kitchen.
1: What are you even saying? He's your husband, for crying out loud.
0: He is my husband, but he is such a bore. You know, like, I don't think Felix and I have this personality. We don't share the same personality at all. You know, like, I was hoping we would make this power couples list like Jay-Z and Beyoncé, Kim and Kanye, but it's not working.
1: Anita, you were not like this before. Yes, I thought you loved this man.
0: Julie, the only constant in this life is change. I'm evolving. Love doesn't stop hunger.
1: Haven't you thought that divorcing your husband means you might not get on that show? It is not called Real Lagos Wives for nothing.
0: Who says so? Who says so? Baby, you're making me laugh. Shows like this want drama. They want all those school, you know, like all those dating scandal thing. Imagine when they see Anita in a hot romance with a governor's son. This is the kind of story that involves, you know, it is going to make a bestseller.
2: No, wait, I'm done with the story. Let me show you guys. Let me show you guys what it looks like to be a reality star. Like this, take it out. Imagine that.
3: I'm going on the red carpet, you know, like.
4: Okay. Please don't forget to take us along.
2: What does it look like?
0: Real best. No, I'm not leaving you guys. You guys will follow me behind.
2: It is 10 p.m. Tell me you're coming from your new office, Felix.
5: Anita, I don't want to argue with you tonight.
2: Felix! Are you going to answer me or are you going to walk away?
5: You've suddenly become a terror. I hope it makes you happy.
2: That is your business. Where the hell are you coming from?
5: Look. When you come back late at this time of the night, I never ask you where you are coming from. So why are you asking me?
2: That is because there's a difference between the both of us. My role in the company gives me benefits of this house. And that means you live under my roof and you are answerable to me.
5: Anita, I'm tired and I want to rest.
2: Sleep outside.
5: What?
2: You heard me. You have a car, right? Sleep in your car. Or better still, sleep in the hallway.
5: Anita, what has come over you?
2: Felix, I have told you countless times that I cannot manage a useless husband. I cannot live with people that are not meaningful in my life. You must be useful to live with me. Okay? Do you want me to call the escort? Do you want me to call the security to escort you out? It is my name that is on the phone.
5: Fine.
2: You don't have a job. You're still irresponsible. How do I manage you?

0: Hey, bro.
1: How far am I going?
0: Man, fine, man. What's up? What's up? Were you able to talk to that guy?
1: Nothing yet.
0: Guy from the company we talked about?
1: Man, nothing yet.
0: Yeah, wow.
1: I'm on my day off for today. Why don't I come over to your place? Let's talk better.
0: My place? Why don't you just meet at a restaurant, bro?

0: What time do you want to come around?
1: Before noon.
0: Okay, that's fine. That's fine. I think noon is fine.
1: Alright, I'll see you then.
0: Okay, we'll see now. Just hit me up, alright? Okay, bye.

Dango, she's out.

0: thanks, man. Yo, bro, I won't be here for too long. I have a game by 3 o'clock, so I gotta bounce. Oh,
1: come on,
0: okay?
1: Come on with your football game. Come on, let me see who's
0: there. Okay, okay, bro.
1: Who are you? What do you want?
2: I'm here to change the locks.
1: Which locks? My lock?
2: Yes.
1: Who asked you to change locks?
2: That was instructions given, sir.
1: Instructions given to you by... by who?
2: My wife.
1: You know what? Give me a moment.
0: So, bro. Are you okay, bro?
1: Yeah, I'm fine.
0: You sure?
1: Yeah, I'm okay. Just give me a moment, okay?
0: Okay. Make it quick or I'll be leaving soon.

0: Mom, your husband is here to see you.
1: Who?
0: Your husband.
1: Tell him I'm busy.
0: But, Ma.
1: I said I'm busy.
0: Should I tell him to wait?
1: What for?
2: Anyone, let him go to that section.

0: Peter, I've been waiting for you at the reception. And you were leaving without seeing me?
1: Felix, we were going to meet at home, isn't it?
0: Were you really hoping to see me at home? When you asked your apartment managers to change the locks?
1: The locks are old.
0: Okay, so why didn't you tell me you wanted to change the locks?
1: Felix, let's just say it skipped my mind, please.
0: It skipped your mind? Anita, what are you playing at? Last night, you made me to sleep in the car. Today, you are changing the locks. What is it? What are you after?
1: You know what, Felix? Let's just say I am sick and tired of being the sole owner of the house. Maybe a push around there will wake you up and make you get a befitting job for yourself.
0: Anita, what has come over you? Are you serious? What have come over you? Even though you earn higher than I do, I have never relied on you for anything. Never!
1: Really? Felix, I have a meeting in the next 20 minutes. I'll see you home.

0: This is terrible, man. So doesn't Anita think you'll never get a job again?
1: But I just want to walk away.
0: From what, actually?
1: The marriage. I've had it.
0: But I don't think she means it now. I guess the laws were probably bad and she needed to change them.
1: Balaji, I don't know what to think.
0: Bro, we need to get you a job ASAP, man.
1: What I need right now is an apartment. Just in case something like this happens again. Just need a place. I have some savings, but my plan was to use it for buying some landed properties for the family. Just have to make a decision now.
0: Okay. Why is Anita acting this way? I've never seen her in this kind of... I've never seen her this way before. What actually happened? Everything.
2: Wait, are you serious? Does it look like I am joking? This insurance is a step out of my life.
3: Papa, that's not fair.
2: What do you mean that is not fair?
3: Wait, Anita. You don't need to ruin your marriage simply because you want to live up to some standard.
2: Yes. Okay. You don't understand, do you, Julie? Let me make you understand. I grew up from a very poor household. I was never seen to be pretty before. You know, like, all I had was my dream. Everything I ever had, I worked hard for it. And now I'm about to up my game and achieve my dream. Someone is trying to pull me backwards. How will I let that happen?
3: Babe, calm down. We get you. Sincerely, we do. But what we are trying to say here is, you've got a good thing going on, and we don't want you to ruin it. I mean, your husband is also hardworking. It's not his fault that he is not as successful as you are. It's not his fault.
2: Felix is laid back. He's lazy. Like, I need to push him to do something, and I'm tired of that.
4: Well, that makes sense. After all, he has never wanted a 9-to-5 job anyway.
3: Oh, that's true. Felix is a good cook. Yes, and we all know he has this dream of owning a restaurant someday.
2: You ladies, stop making it look like I'm the bad person here. Listen, it's not my fault. I just want more.
4: Okay, if I may suggest here, since Felix is a good cook, why don't you both try and like open a small restaurant in your home?
2: Me?
4: I mean, people don't have to dine in. You can do deliveries.
2: Me?
4: Of course. I mean...
2: God forbid. Not me.
3: So Anita, now you've locked him out of the apartment. What next?
2: Well, I didn't change the locks again. I mean, I'm not a heartless, you know. All I just want to do is push him away, frustrate him, so he can live my life. Let him just go and I'm filing for divorce and leave me alone,
3: Anita!

0: Relieved? I'm sure you're relieved to see you haven't been locked out. I have also asked the cleaner to get the guest room ready. You should sleep there from tonight.
1: I think you're mad. I'm going to sleep in our bedroom, whether you like it or not. I will sleep in our bedroom. I don't know what's wrong with you, Anita.

0: This is about my 412. The water stopped running. Can you do something about it? What? Okay, thank you. I'll call you back. Peter, did you ask the apartment management to put off the water? Why?
1: Because I pay a lot for water in this house. So I asked them to turn off the water after my morning bath and restore it when I'm back from work.
0: Anita, this is ridiculous. You don't pay for the water that the company does.
1: Correct. But you know what? Recently, the KPI started evaluating my living expenses, so I have to manage. You also learn to manage.
0: Anita, this is ridiculous. This is unfair. It's been wicked.
1: Learn to manage. You don't know how to work.
0: Take it easy. How do you want me to shower? So, what? How do you want me to? This is wicked now. How do you expect me to take a shower?
2: Vacation. I live here now.
1: You live here now?
2: I came to see my brother.
1: Oh, your brother works there? Wow. I work here too.
2: Oh, not my biological brother, my cousin. But he's the MD though.
1: Muhammad is your cousin?
2: Yeah.
1: What a small word. A small word.
2: I can't get over it. What?
1: So tell me, how is everything? How are you? Where do you work? How are your siblings, your brothers?
2: Everyone is married. Everyone.
1: No. Is Ibrahim married? Oh my god, I lost out. You know, I used to have a crush on him. Is this?
2: The street had a crush on him. Like, literally.
3: I'm telling you, it's so good to see you.
1: Good to see you. Look at you. Wow. You're glowing. You know what? You need to catch up for a drink or lunch or something. Right. This is a big week. All right, good to see you.

0: nicht, aber mit dem Mann zu teilt.
1: Anita? Can we talk?
0: You just heard me say that I'm tired.
1: I know, but I was thinking that we, you know, go and see a marriage counselor, therapist or something.
0: Did I tell you that I want to see anyone?
1: Anita, come on. We can't deny that our marriage is going downhill.
0: Then let it be. Listen, Felix, it is not all marriages that are meant to last. Some marriages are merely for a reason, for a purpose, or a season. Come on!
1: Anita, what is wrong with you? What has come over you? Why are you talking about our marriage? I mean, our marriage as if it's not a big deal.
0: Because it is no longer a big deal. If we are both tired, we can take a break.
1: Are you telling me, in a nutshell, that you want a divorce?
0: We won't be the first, neither are we gonna be the last, right? People have been there, don't do it.

0: Who said marriage is by force? Who said it's by force to be married?
1: If I hear you correctly, yeah? You want to divorce your wife?
2: Yes. I mean, I actually booked this session for marriage counseling, but she doesn't want to come.
1: But you do realize that I'm not a divorce lawyer. I'm actually a marriage therapist.
2: I know. I mean, I just wanted to talk to somebody, you know. I thought I should talk to somebody, at least to tell me that I'm making the right decision, you know.
1: Why don't you ask your wife to come so I can talk to both of you?
2: I've told you everything she did to me.
1: Well, you did mention about your wife and how long you guys have been together. How many years?
2: 8 years. I mean, we've started dating our last year at the university, so about 10 years.
1: How long were you friends for prior to your relationship?
2: We met each other when we first entered the university. We actually met at registration, you know. Yeah, doing our registration. That's when we first met.
1: So that's approximately 13 to 14 years, yeah?
2: Yeah, about 14 years. Yeah.
1: When did her tantrum start?
2: Last year when she got a promotion at the office. She started to pressure me to get a better paying job or to push for a promotion myself.
1: So why didn't you push for promotion?
2: Just couldn't, because I couldn't see myself in the company for a long term. It was just not my future, if you understand what I mean. And besides, there were things going on in the office that she was not aware of. So at a certain point in time, I thought it was the right decision to leave the office.
1: Does she know about this?
2: I mean, she should know. She got me the job in the first place. She always knew I had a desire to do something different.
1: So why didn't you go for what you wanted?
2: Anita and I, we understand each other. Oh, at least I thought we did. I think my biggest mistake was allowing her to make all the decisions, you know.
1: But you do realize that it's not wrong for a spouse to make decisions for the family, especially if it's fair.
2: But I allowed it to go for so long that she stopped listening to me. It's like my voice didn't matter at all, you know?
1: Why don't you convince her so that she can see me and then we can all talk about this?
2: I can't.
1: You can't or you won't?
2: I mean, she won't. I've tried. I mean, I've tried convincing her to come to be here. Let's work this out, but she's just not interested, so I don't know what else to do.
1: Then try again and convince her to come. Before you take that big step, I feel like you need to exhaust all of your options first.

0: Why is the fridge empty?
1: I don't know.
0: Anita, you gotta stop acting like you own this house and everything inside. I buy the groceries too.
1: Well, you can get them from the bin downstairs. Last time I checked, this fridge belongs to me. I own it.
0: Anita! Anita!
1: It's...
0: Anita, don't! No! I a mighty attitude. Don't you forget that I helped pay your way through university.
1: Felix, wait, what did you just say? Okay, you know what? How much did you spend on me? 25,000 naira, right? You know what? Calculate every penny you ever spent on me. I'm gonna have them sent to your account. I'm gonna double it for you.
0: Don't you insult my sacrifices. Don't you insult the sacrifices I made for you.
1: Also, what? What are you going to do? Felix! Do it!
0: Why can't you just let me be? I'm not trying to control you, am I?
1: I can't let you be because you are not a strong man. You need a push to get a grip on yourself. Don't you get it?
0: Okay. If you insist.
1: What is that supposed to mean?
0: I'm gonna get a grip of my life.
1: What is that supposed to mean?
0: I'm gonna start my catering job. I will use my savings and I will start my catering job.
1: Not on your life, Felix. Never!
0: Why?
1: Never!
0: Why? Is catering such a bad idea?
1: It is such a bad idea. Who prefers owning a restaurant over working in a good company? A good, good company!
0: Me! That's what I love, and from now on, I'm gonna do just what I love.
1: Bullshit! Let me tell you something. The day you start doing that catering dirty, cheap business over looking for a good job, that will be the end of this marriage. And I mean it! Felix, I mean it! What's wrong with him? Maybe he thinks he's gonna become a chef crazy, or maybe become a McDonald or KFC or something! You must be joking! What in this life?
2: Are you kidding me? Like, how did it happen?
3: I realized that I have a penchant for listening to people, so I took a few courses and here we are.
2: Wow, that's huge. That's big. Like, I wasn't expecting you of all people to become a marriage counselor.
4: Well, so what else would I have studied?
2: Okay, like, I don't know, but not counseling.
4: I know, right? I know.
2: Anyways, tell me, are you married? Or still single? Are you searching?
4: Divorced.
2: Seriously?
4: Why are you so surprised? I mean, can't a counselor be divorced?
2: Yes. Okay, no, like, not like that. You know, people don't expect counselors to be divorced, you know. And then every girl in the area looked up to you, and that includes me.
4: Life is unpredictable. I just keep going with the flow.
2: Yeah.
4: Let's leave all of that.
2: It's okay, I understand. I don't know the waiter.
4: Oh, yeah, for the drink.
2: See, I think you're the most.
4: You're not making a big mistake.
2: Bro, I need your help. Please. I need you to help me.
4: What really is the problem? With your husband, I mean.
2: That is the point. You see, all my life, I've always been that person that wants to be a mega superstar, a rich one. I've always wanted to be married to a wealthy man. And then I want to be that woman.

0: supposed to make some money for myself. Do you understand?
1: But, you know, I don't think my husband and I are on the same page.
2: But divorce is not an option. Like, I feel like you guys can work things out, even though you've got differences.
1: You know what? I think Felix is content where he is, and I'm not.
2: Can you say that because?
1: Listen, like, can you imagine that this Felix can't still get a job after he lost a job? He's lazy, can't you see? Yeah.
2: But if you helped him get the last job, why can't you help him with another one?
1: Like, is my destiny to get him a job or to get a jobless husband another job?
2: But he's your husband.
1: Not for a long time.
2: Look, I just feel like you need to just sort this out.
1: You don't understand. Felix is difficult. And I want more. I deserve more.
2: Then why don't you just give him a chance to be himself? I feel like you need to help him be a better version of himself, as opposed to you trying to mold him all the time.
1: That is because if I don't push him, he can't push himself.
2: Would you let me advise you? Try and work things out with your husband. Give him a chance to hear him out, listen to him. Try and make something out of this and make it work.
1: Farrah, you don't know my husband, do you?
2: Look, communication is key in every relationship. The way you communicate with your husband is so important, Anita.
1: You know, like, I try to do that too. I do.
2: Do you yell?
1: Well, I only do that when I need to make him understand, when I want him to be serious, when I want him to hear me out.
2: Perhaps he sort of switches off, I think, when you're yelling, or maybe you're unapproachable at that point.
1: Well, that is the only way I can make him serious with me.
2: Do you intentionally annoy your husband?
1: How else do I make him listen to me?
2: Look, I'll take you in as a client, yes? But we must do something first. Let's do 30 days incubation period, right?
1: Incubation, what is that?
2: Okay, so it's very easy, right? All you have to do is love your husband for 30 days. Yes, 30 days. But if things still stay the same, yeah? Then you can divorce him. You're looking for a reason to divorce your husband. Find one.
1: No,
2: then I'm sorry, I can't help you.

0: Eve. It took me time to...
1: Can we talk?
0: I'm tired. Is it very important?
1: Yes, I actually set up a meeting with a marriage counselor.
0: For who?
1: For us, of course.
0: Felix, aren't you getting ahead of yourself? Who asked you to do that?
1: Can't you see that we're pulling apart? Don't you want us to fix it?
0: Fix what? As far as I'm concerned, you are the reason why we're in this mess. You don't want to get yourself a job.
1: Do you think I don't?
0: I'm sorry. Good night.
1: If you don't want us to see your marriage counselor, then let's get a divorce.
0: Great idea.

0: Please go through the contract.
1: Wow. Sure. This is going to be a great journey. Okay.
0: Is there a problem with the contract?
2: I can see that diversities are not allowed on the show.
3: That's right. Our show strives to protect the sanctity of families.
2: What is it, a Christian show or what?
0: The idea behind this reality show, The Real Lagos Wives, is to show how women juggle between their career and also create time for friends and fun.
2: Interesting.

oh my God, what have I done to myself? So divorcees are not allowed on the show. If Felix and I get divorced, I can't get on the show. I can't get the publicity that I need. What do I do? What do I do now?

0: Thank you.
1: So you're going to do it?
0: Mm-hmm.
1: Why? Because of the clause on the contract?
0: I pulled strings to be on that show, and I wouldn't let any stupid devil spoil things for me.
1: So you're going to go with my terms because you want to be on a TV reality show?
0: I guess.
1: Anyway, wish you all the best.
0: Thank you.

0: What's your husband's love language?
1: Food. He loves food. He's also a good cook.
0: Make him a lovely meal tonight, something he would love. What other thing does your husband love you to do?
1: He loves a clean house. He cleans a lot. I don't do so much cleaning. He also loves the smell of lavender.
0: Then turn the lavender scent on. Try to be deliberate about these things. Do things that would make your husband really happy for the next 30 days.
1: And what if it doesn't work?
0: Then I'll make sure to help you give your husband reasons to divorce you.

0: Farah.
1: You startled me.
2: I'm sorry about that. Hi.
1: Hi. Have you spoken to your wife yet? You guys called me for counseling.
2: No, and I'm so sorry I couldn't book an appointment. That's why I thought I'd just stop you, see you before you go home.
1: So you've decided to end things?
2: Yes.
1: I'm so sorry. I wish things had worked better. Life happens. I wish you all the best. So sorry.
2: Thank you. Thank you.
1: If you ever need anyone to talk to, I promise I'll be here.
2: Thanks a lot. Thanks a lot. Bye. Just want to let you know that I really appreciate everything you've done, all your advices, everything. Thank you so much. I just wanted to see you one last time and say thank you.
1: It's fine.
0: Thank all right.
1: You. All right.
2: Okay, safe.
1: Right,
2: okay.
3: Bro, you need to slow down, man. Are you trying to get yourself drunk?
2: Let me get drunk now. Let me just get drunk.
3: Bro, do you mean what you sent to me via text?
2: Every word I said in the text, I meant.
3: So you guys are actually getting a divorce? Is that the best option?
2: Yes. Since I'm the only one who is interested in making this marriage work, let us go our separate ways now. Eh? Let us just go our separate ways. We'll all be fine.
3: But Felix, I know you love her so much. Will you be able to cope without her? Just like that?
2: I have no choice. What do you want me to do? She doesn't want me anymore. She's not interested.
3: No, man, I understand you totally, man. Is there no other way out?
2: Listen, the truth is, Bolaji, I didn't want this. I wanted my marriage to work. You know how much I've tried. You know everything I've done to make this marriage work. What else should I do? I'm not going to kill myself, eh?
3: No, bro, do you know what? Whatever decision you make, you take solidly behind you, okay? But, bro, you can't kill yourself. Hey, bro, it's okay,
2: I'm not killing myself.
3: The alcohol will kill you. You know that, right?

0: I made you a dinner and I got a bathroom ready for you, one bath as well.
1: Thank you. I'm not hungry.
0: I made your favorite beans and plantain porridge. And I also list the bath scents. It smells really nice. Your favorite as well, lavender.
1: Okay.
0: Yeah. Okay, I'm gonna allow you. Take a shower, take your time, and I'll get your dinner ready, okay? Yeah, so just go ahead and come eat your dinner, all right?
1: What is going on?

0: came home, Anita is behaving strange. I mean, she's behaving unusually nice. I don't understand what is going on. She's just being nice to me. You should see my house the way it looks right now. Look, do you think that she found out that I want a divorce?
1: Was she the one that forced you into it?
0: I don't know. What do you think she's up to?
1: I've seen this in a film before.
0: What have you seen in the film?
1: My friend, I didn't know it would get to this.
0: Well, as you talk to me now, what do you mean? What have you seen in the film before? Tell me, what are you trying to say?
1: Don't

0: But this is how women behave when they want to kill their husbands.
1: I'm full.
2: Come on, babe. It took me time to make this for you. You should eat some, okay? It tastes really good. Eat some.
1: Anita, you haven't cooked for me in weeks. You made me to sleep outside just to humiliate me. Then, out of the blues, you made a food for me to eat. What is happening? Why the sudden change of attitude? Why are you being so nice to me?
2: Is it not you that... I'm sorry.

0: Wiki Wiki.
1: What did you do? Why did you do that?
0: Good morning, Kiss.
1: Why?
0: Come on. What is wrong with that?
1: Excuse me.
0: Are you okay? Come on, I don't bite.

0: That's what my life is about now.
1: Bro, no, no. So you're telling me that she actually did all of that?
0: Bolaji, I've begun to watch my back in my own house.
2: But wait, I don't understand why she's playing nice all of a sudden. I thought she's been mean to you all the while.
0: Do you know what I think? I think what you said is right. She wants to poison me.
2: I told you.
0: You should have seen the way she forced a kiss on me this morning in my mouth. Just kissing my mouth.
1: It's a lie.
0: I had to run to the bathroom to go and brush my teeth and brush my lips. My lips are even salt.
2: Oh, man. But bro, I didn't believe Anita would go this far. And you wanted to just leave the house for her.
0: I haven't gotten a house yet. I'm still trying to find a place. And besides, I want to make sure the whole divorce something is settled. And then let's just go my way. I'm out. She will not come and kill me.
1: You want to ensure that the divorce is settled? What else do you want to ensure again? Bro, get the divorce before she kills you.
0: I'm getting it. It's a legal process now.
1: What do you need? Is it signature? I'll help you. Just get this thing. Let's do this thing. Come on.

When you get into the car, come on, move. When you get into the car, you can explain. Get into the car. You don't know my car anymore. Good shift.

0: darling.
1: Isn't it too early for you to be home from work?
0: I took a leave from work.
1: A leave? Oh. I thought you were saving your leave for your reality TV show.
0: I changed my mind. I also got you something. Yes. Open it.
1: Why should I open it? What's in it?
0: Okay, so I reckon that you might need to start your restaurant business before getting a job. So I got you some kitchen equipment. A lot of them, they're in the kitchen, and this one is special for me to you.
1: I mean, I'm shocked. I mean, you seem so desperate. What's wrong with you?
0: Baby, I'm just trying to help. I'm just trying to help out.
1: I don't need your help. Thank you.

0: just watch my movie, please. Please.
1: Oh, what movie are you seeing? I haven't seen it before.
0: I don't know.
1: But you're watching it.
0: And I said, I don't know.
1: Can we go to the beach today?
0: What? What did you just say? Go to the beach? Mm-hmm. With who? You? I'm not going anywhere with you.
1: Please, can we just go? Please.
0: I said I'm not going anywhere with you. Just stop it.
1: Babe. Baby, do you have to walk away? Baby. Babe, come on now. You're taking this too far. Move back to our bedroom.
0: You must be joking, right?
1: But I'm not.
0: Please stop. You kicked me out of there, remember?
1: I'm sorry. Please come back.
0: I like it here.
1: I want you. I'm sorry, please.
0: Say, stop touching me.

0: just stop touching me now.
1: Of course not. You know how much I love to feel your biceps.
0: Don't you stop it.
1: No.
0: I don't want you to touch me. I don't want to eat your food. I don't want to talk to you. I don't want to have anything to do with you. Just go to your room. Go and sleep. Just stop it. Okay?

0: I pushed my husband so hard. I was cruel to him.
1: Do you regret your actions? You know,
0: I thought I was just trying to help him.
1: You know, we have to make our intentions known in the nicest way possible.
0: I regret the way I treated him. And you know, he's been so mean to me and he hurt so badly.
1: Has he brought up the divorce yet?
0: Thankfully, no. But with the way he acts, I don't think there is any hope for us.
2: Anita, you really have to work hard. You literally broke the peace you both had with your own hands. You have to fix this.
0: Farah, what if after 30 days he doesn't change his attitude towards me?
1: Well, let's just hope that doesn't happen.

0: You're making something to eat?
1: Yeah, I'm just making tea.
0: Can we go shopping?
1: I'm not interested.
0: Even if I asked nicely. Okay, Felix, I really want us to go shopping. I would like you to help me pick some nice outfits.
1: I'm busy.
0: Hey, listen, I know I have been putting too much pressure on you, but I regret it and I mean it. I just want us to go out and have some fun, please.
1: Why the sudden change of attitude? 2 weeks ago, you wanted my head on the platter. What happened?
0: Maybe I just realized that I have been too harsh and I haven't been a good wife. And I would like to change things now. Please just don't say no. Let's just go on. It's me, Anita. Come on, please.
1: I'll follow you. I'll just see you a few minutes. And I'll come back home. If that's okay.

0: Seriously, girl, you are glowing.
1: For real? Me?
0: Yeah, you look happy.
1: Are you guys teasing me or what? Anyway, do you know what I've been doing all day? I and Felice, we've been cooking.
0: Cooking? Mm-hmm. For real?
1: You know, personally, I think this restaurant business is really going to be profitable. Do you know that Felix posted a meal on his social media page and he's got this order from his former colleagues immediately?
0: Oh, we told you.
1: Yeah, I know, but you don't have to rub it on my face, come on.
0: But seriously, babe, you have this extra glow. Are you sure you're not pregnant?
1: Excuse me, pregnant what? Wait, is this glow really serious? Honestly, no, I'm not pregnant.
2: Oh, okay, so where's your husband?
1: He went to the market.
3: Look who has warmed up.
1: Oh, because they're making me shy. You know, well, I just think that beginning to know the side of him that never existed. You know, since I started supporting his dream of starting this restaurant business, I realized I'm beginning to see him on a different light.
0: You never wanted that.
1: Well, I just wanted the best for him, but I wish I trusted him earlier.
0: Anyways, do you have a bottle of wine?
1: Yes, I do. What are we celebrating?
0: Aren't we toasting to day 20?
1: Wait, you two have been counting?
0: Yes.
1: Holy Moses.
0: Please, go get the wine. We need to make a toast.
1: Okay, fine. Let's toast to day 20, right? Red wine. Which one do you want?
2: Anyone. That's good. It's okay.
1: What do you think?
4: Well, I think it's a great idea.
1: You do?
4: Yeah, I mean, she seems a great cook. Plus, she has a lot of followers.
1: I know she's Lara's sister, so I'm sure she's going to advertise your business on her site for free.
4: Mm-hmm.
1: And I think we should get a good interior designer to redesign the kitchen and make it ready for your YouTube channel, at least for now.
4: Thank you.
1: Why are you thanking me?
4: For being nice.
1: Oh, come on. I've always been nice.
4: No.
1: Okay. I'm sorry.
4: What happened? I mean, what changed? You're different. You're sweet, you're kind. You're just like the woman I fell in love with.
1: I guess I've been so selfish. And this past few weeks taught me a lot of things. Yeah.
4: Oh. I'm so glad to have the woman I fell in love with back.

0: I'm gonna get some water.
1: Okay.

0: say if all of them, just, you know, sign this document and then
1: yes,
0: still leave you.
1: Yes, ma'am.
2: Where is this from? Oh, okay.
1: Ma'am.
3: What is it, Jennifer?
4: I heard something.
3: What is it you heard?
4: I heard your husband asked to quit his job because he wanted you to have yours.
3: Where is that coming from? Who said that?
4: According to the GM secretary, the company is downsizing. You were on the list. Your husband found out and asked the director to fire him instead, so long as you keep your job.

0: even believe that she's been playing me all along. She's been taking me for a fool. I can't even believe it.
1: I remember I told you to be careful. I told you to be careful, didn't I?
0: Come on, she's my wife. What am I supposed to do? I'm not a monster. I cannot keep ignoring her efforts toward me. She's my wife.
1: And where did the efforts land you?
0: This is it.
1: She only pretended to want that marriage to work all because of the clause in that reality show contract. That's all she wanted from you.
0: Can't even be sure of that.
1: You read the contract, right? Didn't you?
0: Gosh, why would women be just so unreasonable? I don't know. Kai.
1: She's the one calling, right?
0: Don't you want to talk to her?
1: I think you should call her to confirm it.
0: What am I going to say to her? I already feel like a fool. Man, I've been thinking that she was a woman I always knew her to be. And now, see what happened? I feel like a fool, man.
1: I don't know. Just take the call.
0: She
1: just
0: really
1: ask
0: played me. She really, really
1: oh,
0: played
1: me. My God.
2: Hey. How's she? Babe, are you okay?
0: Anita,

0: did you change your attitude toward me because of the clause in your reality TV contract? Answer me, Anita! Did you change your attitude toward me because of the clause in your reality TV contract?
1: Baby, I can...
0: Just save it! Save it. I also wanted to end this relationship, but I didn't have the guts to do it. Now, you have given me a reason to do it. Because I know you don't love me. You never loved me.
1: No, I can explain that. Okay, that was.
0: Just stop! Stop! Please, stop! Please. Stop!
1: Please. Listen, I can explain that.

0: I thought you wanted to file for a divorce.
1: Yes. I did. But when she started doing all those nice things that she did, that made me fall in love with her in the first place when we first met, you know? I just thought that...
0: You thought that you... she wanted to make the marriage work, yeah?
1: Yes. But I was stupid. I feel so stupid right now. I fell for everything that she was doing. To think that she would be nice to me only because of a stupid reality TV contract. It's crazy.
0: A reality TV show?
1: Yeah, some Real Wives of Lagos something. I don't know what it's about.
0: Okay, just take a deep breath. Okay, take a deep breath. Yeah?
1: I can't believe that she means the world to me. Yet I mean nothing to her. Nothing to her. I mean, when she changed and she, you know, started being so nice, I was so, so happy. I felt like I was back, you know? Things were perfect.
0: I'm so sorry. Tell you what, my next appointment is in another hour, yeah? Maybe you and I should go for a walk. The fresh air would do you good, okay? So what I'll do is I'll go to my table, clear it out, and then we'll go for that walk, yeah? I'll be right back.
1: Thank you.
0: Just breathe. Be calm. Just breathe, okay?
2: All right?

0: Where are you coming from? It is almost 11 p.m. Where are you coming from at this time of the night?
1: Wow. What's wrong with your camouflage? Are you suddenly tired of playing nice?
0: What are you talking about?
1: I'm talking about you.

0: yelling. Or you can just ask me a simple question.
1: Listen, Felix. Listen, I just want us to talk things through. I'm really sorry.
0: What? Are you really scared of getting a divorce? Or you are actually afraid that you might get kicked out of your show?
1: No.
0: Then why? Oh, you suddenly realize that you can't live without poor Felix. Come on. Don't make me laugh.
1: Come on, come on.

0: doing what I should have done a long time ago.
1: But you should just allow us to talk things through before you...
0: Anita, we have nothing to talk about.
1: Why didn't you tell me you gave up your job for mine?
0: Because unlike some people, I don't go about talking about things I do for the people I love.
1: Please, come on. If you know you gotta leave when I was talking, right? We could just talk about everything, please. Come on, baby. Because you know you can't do this, right?
0: Just
1: you
0: move.
1: Can't sleep like that. Come on, come on. Babe.

0: What is it?
1: Annie, Stan, what is it? We've been calling your phone and you've not been answering. What happened? Look at you, you're crying.
2: He left me.
3: Huh? Who left you?
2: Felice left me. I just realized he lost his job because of me.
1: Oh my goodness. Where is he? Why didn't you stop him from leaving?
2: I couldn't have stopped him. He left. I think he's seeing someone else right now. I think he's seeing Farah.
4: My childhood neighbor, the one I told you about.
3: Farah, are you sure?
2: I saw them together. The same day he packed his bags and left me.
1: I don't understand.
2: You know what, I don't even think she knows that he is my husband because she's been calling my phone. I don't want to talk to her. She's been calling me all day. She's such a husband snatcher. And I don't want a reality show anymore. I just miss my dear husband. I want him back to my life.
1: We warned you, but you didn't listen.
3: That's the reality show calling.
2: I'm not interested.
1: Anita!
2: I sent them a message that I'm pulling out.
3: Why? Isn't that what you've always wanted?
2: I don't want her anymore. I don't want anything like that anymore. I just want my husband.
3: Okay. Have you tried calling him? Have you tried reaching out to him?
2: His phones are switched off. And I don't think he wants to speak to me right now.
1: It's okay. Sweetheart, just calm down, okay? Have you eaten? What will you like to eat? Tell me, what do you want to eat?
2: I don't want to eat. I don't want food. I don't want anything. I just want Felix back into my life. I just feel so stupid.
3: It's okay.
2: Just help me get my husband.
3: It's okay.

0: So you asked to see me. How may I help you?
1: Thank you for coming, Bolaji. I really need to talk to you.
0: You look like you haven't been sleeping well. Are you okay?
1: Bolaji, just tell me the truth. Is he seeing someone else?
0: How can you possibly be asking me that kind of question after frustrating my poor friend?
1: I know. I'm sorry, I have changed.
0: Oh, you've changed. And that just solves everything, right? After deceiving my friend, and you know that he really loves you, all for what? For a miserable reality show contract. Can you imagine? Come on, be reasonable.
1: Yeah, I know, but that was before. Now I realize I still love him.
0: Oh. Well, I'm sorry to burst your bubble. I think that's a little late for now because he believes that you want him back all for the reality show's sake, and that's all.
1: I canceled the contract.
0: And I'm supposed to believe that? Like, I don't... What exactly are you saying?
1: Listen, Bolaji, I really wanted a divorce at first, but I met Farah, who advised me to go on a 30-day incubation period. And then I realized I still love my husband.
0: Farah Abdullahi?
1: You know her?
0: Of course I know Farah Abdullahi. She's the marriage counselor he met to salvage a relationship.
1: Oh my God. I thought they were dating.
0: How can you possibly think they were dating? She's just a marriage counselor.
1: For real? Oh God.
0: You see, whatever you're doing now, I need you to bring back the old Felix back. Because I've never seen my friend this frustrated and broken before. All because of you.
2: Do what's right now.
1: Listen, where is my husband? I want to see him. Please.

0: Raji, I told you this is your house. You don't have to knock, bro.
1: Don't send me away.
2: What are you doing here?
1: Just ask for your forgiveness.
2: My forgiveness? I've been waiting for the divorce papers. Where are they? I want to sign the papers. Where are they? Or are you scared that the reality show will not take you in?
1: I threw them away. I threw them away. Everything. I initially wanted a divorce, right? But while we spent time together, I realized I still needed you in my life. And I realized that was the only problem in our marriage. I'm sorry.
2: How could you? I mean, how could you ever think about leaving me? Anita, how?
1: I don't know what happened to me. Like, I don't even know. I'm sorry for everything. I'm sorry for humiliating you. I'm sorry for making you feel less of a man. I'm sorry for being a bad wife. I'm so sorry, baby. I'm sorry for reading all the good times, all the years we spent together. Please forgive me. Please. Take me back. I'm gonna be a good wife. I'm gonna make it up to you. I'm never

0: Betsy, I'm missing being better, Betsy. I just want you. Just give me one last chance, please. Don't say no, please. Please. Just give me one last chance.
1: Look, are you... I don't have time for your jokes. Are you sure this is not a joke?
0: No, stop. I swear to God, it's not a joke. I cannot joke with you. I swear, just give me one last chance. Please. Please, please, please.
1: It's okay. It's okay, you hear me? If you're serious, if you really want us to come back together, if you really want us to work on our marriage, then I forgive you.
0: You do.
1: I forgive you and I... Let's work on our marriage.
0: Thank you. Thank you, Alex. I'm sorry that I love you so much. I love you.
1: I love you so much.
0: Thank you, Lord. Thank you.
1: It's okay.
2: How much my heart beat for you.
3: I wouldn't have believed that Felix's new restaurant would be listed in one of the top magazines in town. I must say I'm really, really impressed, and congratulations to you, brother.
4: Congrats.
5: Thank you, brother. Thank you.
6: At least you ordered for two bowls of soup.
4: Oh,
7: me too. There you go. Don't worry, we're going to deliver all tomorrow because there are plenty of new staffs, actually.
4: Wow.
8: Oh my God. Wow. Guys.
9: I am really, really, really happy for you both. Really happy. Congrats once more.
8: Thank you.
1: Thank you.
5: Yeah.
1: Well, Okay, come on. Okay, you tell them.
7: No, you tell them.
1: Oh, come on, you tell them.
7: On. No.
1: Well, friends, our dear friends. No, I can't call you guys friends. You guys are like family to us now. So as a family, okay? Well, my beautiful wife here and I, we have an announcement to make. We are actually expecting a child. Yes, we are. You know, I've been working quite hard ever
7: Come
1: since
7: on.
1: We came back together. Come on, man.
3: Hold on, guys. The child in question will be my godchild.
10: Yes, wait!
11: No, she's so she's
10: I am fake.

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0: I should never have listened to you. You said you were never going to find out.
1: Sorry.
0: Sorry that what? That sorrow would bring him back?
2: God, I hate ever meeting you. I hate ever

0: It seemed the only choice at the time. As nothing either of us could have done.
1: But there's a lot we can do right now. The question is, where do we start from?
2: Start where it ended.
0: And you think it's easy, right?

0: Time don't they go. No go go up now. Been a year we won't do am.
1: Patience, my dear, patience, okay? The night is still young. You guys can go ahead and have fun.
2: You there, Jones? Night stay young where? We when it be say we won't finish with una, make we go meet another client, say night stay young.
3: We'll pay you whatever you're going to make with those other guys.
0: What do you want? One serve, three some, or four some, even five some serve I already give.
1: Slow down, slow down, slow down. That's not why you're here.
2: You sabi they give one kind line when I don't understand. That's not why we are here. So what do you make we come here? We can't look who she is.
0: Tire.
2: What do you make we come there here now? Tell me. Talk.

0: My dear, how come those guys not touch us for life?
1: I said this alert still they shock me. Now some person they carry the jam local.
2: Yeah? Now you they talk small small.
1: Now these guys they call real money Miss Road.
0: Calm down.
1: Soft talk. But wait. You saw say these guys not be ritualist.
2: Ritualist, yeah. They be ritualist now. You never dare wardrobe they for make money.
1: Don't do. But now, my problem be say, you sure say this thing. When they say make we do, we go fit to them. You sure say we go fit stop this business?
2: Maybe the problem, I don't go fit though. They like me, they give me 100 million. I don't go fit. It's all dead body.
0: The thing that they used to me. Stop waiting.
1: Abe, make we go.
0: Stop.
1: We'll finish the discussion for all.
3: So, sis, yesterday went really well. We were able to get two girls off the street.
4: Really?
3: Yeah. And Aunt sis, you needed to have seen the joy all over their faces.
4: Are you sure they would not return back to that place?
3: Absolutely.
4: Are you sure?
3: Crystal.
4: Where are these children? Kenechukwu! Grace!
5: Yes, mommy.
4: Come, the table is ready, I told you before.
6: Hey guys.
3: We're waiting for you too. You know what? If you had not come now, I'd have eaten my own and start with your own too.
6: I was looking at your turkey.
7: So, Uncle, when are you guys getting married? What? Junior's uncle just got married and his wife is so pretty.
8: And you buy a lot of sweets and nice things for Junior. Because of aunt.
7: And we want someone will call auntie too.
6: Wow.
3: that's really good. Well, you know what? Uncle Chito here is going to get married very soon. And he will not only give you an auntie. He's going to give you little nieces and nephews to play with. So don't worry, Don't worry.
7: What about you?
6: Him, Uncle Donald, definitely going to get married. He'll give you loads of nephews, nieces. You have loads of people to play with. Okay?
3: You're getting married first.
6: Hey, I mean, it's all about finding the love of my life.
3: Right, that's good. So
6: if I see the love of my life first, I'll do it.
7: Mm-hmm. Thank God. Mama, we'll call Dad and tell him the news.
4: Okay,
3: we're ready.
7: Yeah, come
4: on. What's the matter with their food? To eat the food.
9: Yeah. Umaze. Anyway, somehow they are right. Both of you are old enough to get married.
3: Sis, come on, not you two, please.
6: Are you sure you didn't ask them to ask us that question?
9: I don't know what you're talking about.
4: Are you sure?
6: All right. It's not water now, it's switched to the wine now.

0: Charlie Chaplin.
1: Don D.
0: Charlie Chaplin.
1: Don, man.
0: Charlie, so I have not seen you in so many years. And then you pop out from nowhere with the news of you getting married very soon.
2: Well, I'm not getting any younger, you know.
0: That's true. That's true, brother.
2: And after making all this money, you can't eat it alone now.
0: Okay.
2: You need a woman who will be beside you, you know, supporting you. So after all the hustle and bustle of day, you come back to her.
0: Uriaku
2: now. But yes, Uriaku. Odoziaku.
0: Odoziaku.
2: Only Odoziaku. Don't be my man.
0: My man.
2: But you and your brother should actually start thinking in that direction, you know. Nuna Brozumaz.
0: Oh, Charlie, so because you are getting married soon, you have now turned into a life coach. Eh? Okay, go and sit down. On I am again. We know you very well.
2: No problem. Since you have decided to keep flexing, to keep being in the fields. There's no problem. At the wedding, there'll be lots of beautiful women.
0: Pino.
2: Yes. Pino. So you will have a few day exploring. All you just need to do is to come with the bag.
0: Are you telling me that one? As long as the girls are there and they sign me up.
2: I trust him.
0: How has business been though? How has it been?
2: Thank God. Just hunger. It's hunger in town.
0: Charlie Chaplin. Hunger. You. A billionaire like you. Eh?
2: I don't understand. Hunger no the catch billionaire.
0: Oh, so let me understand. If you complain about hunger, what should I do now?
2: The Don!
0: What should I do? What do you mean? What you're looking for is Egombute.
2: Egombute.
0: The one from sheep.
2: Imanun. Egombute.
0: The Don! It's a wide draw. You will get it.
2: How far you have on Chito?
3: Oh, he went to Thailand. He'll be coming back on Wednesday.
4: Oh, okay.
3: He went for a business.
4: Imanun, the usual. Champagne
3: as usual.
4: Of course.
3: Anything you need?
4: Yeah, I won't mind.
3: Okay, I will just tell the chef to fix something for you, man. You're welcome.
4: This dog is...
0: Charlie Chaplin!
4: Bloody hell, it's a pleasure. My main man!
0: You're
4: a Japan supporter, man.
0: You're a Japan supporter.

0: She's all right.
1: Right. And you are?
2: Amanda. I met you at Charlie's wedding. You were with your brother.
1: Right, right. And you were with your friend.
2: Caria.
1: Yes.
2: Yes.
1: Yes, Caria.
2: Yeah.
1: So, what are you up to?
2: Oh, I was supposed to meet up with a friend here, but obviously I have been stood up.
1: Shoot.
2: Anyways, I'm just going to leave. So I noticed you and I thought to say hi. I'll just leave.
1: Yeah, I was waiting for my brother, but I mean, you could join me if you don't mind.
2: Are you sure?
1: Sure, of course.
2: Okay.

0: Good, I'm good.
1: So,
2: I hope you ladies love this place.
0: Sure. Why don't you guys try it out? Order whatever you want.
3: Okay. I think I'll go with a steak.
4: Oh, okay. No, I don't want steak.
0: Yeah. Looks nice though.
4: Yeah. I'll do the lobster.
2: Lobster. Mm-hmm.
0: Home-cooked meal. Mm-hmm. Especially him. Me too.
2: I love home-cooked meals, yeah.
0: Yeah.
3: wait a minute. But I saw you the other day eating.
0: Yeah, well, you know, I was famished. You know, I was waiting for this guy.
3: You were eating out?
0: Yeah, you know, it was just once in a blue moon, you know?
3: Point me. That was an exception, so...
0: Yeah, yeah. Well, no, technically,

0: eat out, but not frequently.
1: That's it.
0: Yeah.
2: Okay.
0: Can you cook?
3: Yes, we do. Yeah, actually, we went to a culinary school in Abuja.
1: Really?
3: Mm-hmm.
1: Wow, that's really nice.
2: Yeah.
1: Well,
2: yeah.
1: I actually cannot wait to have a taste of your amazing cooking, right?
3: And we cannot wait to cook for you guys.
2: Yeah.
3: In fact, next week is Amanda's birthday.
2: Oh, yeah.
3: How about we come to your place and cook for you guys?
0: That's not a problem.
1: That would be great.
0: So where's the party at?
2: No party.
0: Nonsense.
1: Really?
0: Okay, we'll throw you a party.
1: That's it.
3: Oh, wow. That would be nice.
2: No, I insist. No party.
3: This is joking.
2: I mean, what's the point of wasting all that money? Doesn't make sense, right? Maybe some other time.
1: Look, sweetheart, you're rolling with the big leagues right now.
2: Mm-hmm.
1: Okay? And throwing you a small and classy party, I mean, that's the least that we can do.
3: She'll be there. We will be there.
2: Well, I insist. Maybe if we're still friends next year, you can do that for me.
3: This is joking.
2: I'm serious.
4: Chito, are you sure she's a good girl? Or she's pretending? What if she finds out how wealthy you are and decide to milk you?
0: Trust me, sis, I know what I'm doing, okay? I mean, okay, I offered to throw her a party, right? Fund everything, and she said no. I mean, most girls would jump at that opportunity, so, I mean, it shows that she has some home training, right?
4: If you say so. I'm just worried about you and Donald. This plan.
0: Don't worry, there's nothing to worry about. Okay? It will all work out. You'll see.
4: Anyway, if you say so.
0: I say so.
4: So when are you planning to bring her over?
0: Well, sooner than you think.

Valeu!

cut the music. Yeah. Okay, so I would love to use this opportunity with the people that care about you and that you care about the most present, right? Amanda.

0: a yes? Or... Yes? Ah! Oh! Actually, the season of love, and Caria, you're a very special queen, mommy. I've known you for a short while. Knowing you is knowing happiness.
1: It's the truth.
0: I want to do the same thing my brother did.
2: Okay, so you ladies are the one that have stolen my brother's heart. I hope they are safe.
3: Oh, yes, yes, ma'am. They are very, very safe.
4: Yes, ma'am. They are safe. Thank you so much.
2: Good to hear that.
5: I asked Amanda here to marry me. And she said yes.
2: Wow.
6: I equally asked Caria to marry me.
2: She agreed.
4: Are you okay, ma'am?
2: Yes, I'm okay, thank you.

0: Baby! How are you?
1: I'm fine.
0: I didn't hear you coming.
1: Oh, actually, I just came in not quite long, and I didn't want to disturb you since you were in the shower.
0: Oh. You're always so thoughtful.
1: I know.
0: You're such a sweet lady, you know.
1: Thank you.
0: Sit down, my darling.
1: Thank you.
0: So how are you?
1: I'm okay. I'm well.
0: You will, right?
1: Yeah, I'm fine.
0: You like that. I just had a shower, you know? I feel great.
1: You should.
0: Yeah. Where's that lotion of mine? Yeah, I think you should be in the shower. Oh, yeah. Should be in the water.
1: Okay.

0: You know, Chito, I am still trying to wrap my head around why she would steal from me in the first place. I give her everything that she wants. There is nothing that girl lacks. Everything she wants, I give it to her. And just one simple test, she fails woefully.
1: Calm down, bro. Okay, calm down. I mean, these girls, they've been in the streets damn near their entire lives, right? You can't expect them to change overnight. It doesn't work like that. And stealing it comes with the territory.
0: Yeah, Chito is right.
2: You know, most of this wrong scale, they steal from their clients. That is how they make up for the bad treatment they mostly get. Do you expect them to change overnight? Which is exactly why I think you should postpone the wedding.
1: What? No, that's a bad idea. I mean, it's to keep them in the streets longer. You know, the sooner we marry these girls, the sooner they'll leave their old lifestyle.
0: And what if they don't leave this lifestyle?
1: But they will. Okay, have some faith. Okay?
2: Chito, your confidence in this girl is very admirable.
0: So, what if they don't leave?
1: They will. Bro, have some faith. Okay?
0: Oh. He's so confident.
1: We'll see.
0: Share that same sentiment.
1: You'll see a rise above them. Hey!
0: How are you?
1: How are you girls doing?
3: I'm fine.
1: Well done.
4: Uncle, what is it
1: for? It's in the car, okay? It's a surprise.
4: Seriously, does it have to be a surprise?
1: Yeah, it makes it better.
0: Right?
3: Uncle Donkey, I heard you're getting married.
4: And are we also going to be your flower girls?
1: Yes, and yes.
4: Well,
1: okay.
4: Let's be Uncle Flower Girl.
1: Yeah, you guys are Flower Girl Dulcie.
0: That's cool.
4: Yes, what dress?
1: Outfit.
0: Yeah.
1: What kind of outfit would you want?
4: A sequins outfit.
0: Sequence. Sis, what sequence?
4: See
0: the way I'm looking at them.
4: And you?
3: Yes.
1: Heels. You want heels?
4: Yeah.
1: How old are you again?
0: How old? Anyway,
1: you want to wear heels?
4: Yes.
0: I like this. That's nice. We'll get to sequence, okay? We'll get to sequence.
1: Yeah, I don't know about the heels.
0: Yes, we thank God for a very successful wedding. Actually, one of the most talked about wedding in town right now.
5: Yeah, babe.
0: So this is officially welcoming you two to the family.
5: Thank you.
6: Well, yeah.
7: Thank you. You're welcome, darling.
5: Thanks. You know what? You guys can relax. I need to go to my office.
1: What?
5: Yeah.
1: No. You don't need to stress yourself, okay? We have a dry cleaner and a chef.
5: Maybe.
1: Okay.
5: Why? Chef? Dry cleaner? What for? Sir. Then Carrie and I, we can do those. We don't need them at all.
8: And that's final.
5: Yes.
0: Okay. If that's what you guys want to do,

0: no problem, you won.
1: Good.
0: But you have to also agree that we will join you in the kitchen and help out.
1: Mm-mm. No.
2: No.
1: No way.
0: Mm-mm. Okay, she said no. She said no. She said, I want to help out.
3: No. You, okay, he wants to.
0: No. Are you sure you don't want me to come?
1: Please, no.
0: Baby, are you sure you don't want me to come?
3: Go, go, go.
0: I want to come.
3: No.
0: Baby, go, go on now.
1: No.
0: I want to come.
1: No.

0: That's with this. Why don't you go shout? Now 12 now they live here. Make up!
1: Stop. Eh? Stop your shout.
0: Okay.
1: Can you just
0: Why don't go shout? Oh. How you doing? Hey! Street!
2: Okay, listen to me. I need you to listen to me.
0: Can you listen? Are you listening?
1: Yes.
2: Please, don't come out. Do you understand? I don't want my husband to see you. Don't!
0: Okay.
2: Step out from the room, please.
0: Okay.
2: Until I say so. Do you understand?
0: Hey! Hold up! How you doing? My girl! Yeah!
2: Stop it!
0: When are they seeing this money? God, so.
2: Let's

0: Are you okay?
1: Babe, this is very delicious. This is really sumptuous.
0: Thank you. You know, this actually took us hours to prepare.
2: Hours. Several hours.
0: But I'm glad you like it.
2: Yes.
1: This is fantastic.
2: Oh my God.
1: Like, I'm actually looking for a bigger word to quantify this. This is amazing. Come on. I'm such a very lucky man.
0: Oh.
1: I have a beautiful and smart wife who can cook. You know what? This is actually a lot of men's dream. But I'm living the reality.
2: Oh.
1: I'm telling you.
0: Thanks,
1: sweetheart. This is really good. I'm telling you, this is so good. This is so good.
0: Thank you so much, babe.
1: You're welcome. Chito is actually missing.
2: By the way, where is he?
1: He called me a few minutes ago. He's stuck in traffic.
2: Oh.
1: But don't worry, he'll be here soon. Oh, okay? Sure. Just eat a bar.
2: Okay.
1: I'm getting on the place, I'm telling you.
0: No,
2: definitely.
1: Yeah,
0: babe, before I forget, there's this cousin of mine from my mother's side. She needs a place to stay for a few days.
1: Okay, what happened to where she stays now?
0: Babe, she doesn't live in Lagos.
2: Mm-hmm.
0: Yeah, she just moved in a few months ago and just needs a place to stay for a few days.
2: Yes, she stays in a hotel at the moment, ever since she came for our wedding, you know?
1: Ooh.
2: And she really, really doesn't have any place to stay. And also she gets a place to stay, really, yes.
0: So I'm just wondering, can she just, you know, come stay with us for a few days?
2: Yes.
0: Just a few days.
1: Well, sweetheart, I don't see how that is a problem. She can always come. I'll talk to Chito about it.
2: Thank you.
1: There are too many rooms in this house.
0: Thank you so much, babe.
2: Thank you.
0: I promise you, you wouldn't even know she's here.
2: Yes, she's a good girl.
1: Baby, you don't have to say that. Okay?
0: Thanks,
1: my name is Rose.
0: Thank you so much, babe. Okay, enjoy your meal.
1: Yeah, so can I
0: yes, serve please.
1: This meal?
2: Yes, right? Yes. Loading.
1: I don't say what anymore.
2: Egusi loaded.
1: Egusi loading, right?
2: Egusi loading.
1: I can't wait.

0: Jesus Christ.
1: Shut up, Ambrose. Why they call Papa Jesus today?
2: Who are you?
1: Na me na Efe. I be your wife, friend, sorry, cousin from my side.
2: What are you doing here?
1: Bros, are they for dream? Hunger, mama, me. My brother to do. I stand up and say, no! Before a person buy me, I go fight, wait till I go talk.
2: That's not what I mean. What are you doing in my house?
1: Sure. Why call a young like that now? Not you say me she carry me come. Bros, now wow.
2: But she only told me that. She told me about you last night. That was like 3 hours ago.
1: And at the same 3 hours ago, I show. I was waiting there, waiting there. See what my friend is show. Show this one, show this one. Fine. Rossi. See this. So no food for this house. For this big house, no food. See what my guest they chop. Thank God!
3: Hey, baby.
4: Hey,
3: how are you?
4: I'm good.
3: Yeah, you look good. I'm off to church.
4: Oh, okay. Have fun.
3: Have fun? You sound like you haven't been in a church.
4: Well, I have.
3: You have?
4: Mm-hmm.
3: Really?
4: Yeah.
3: Okay, so tell me, when last did you go to church?
4: When I was little, I used to attend church with my mom.
3: When you were little?
4: Mm-hmm.
3: Goodness me, that's a long time.
4: Babe, is Chito not going?
3: Chito is coming, yeah. He's getting ready. Tell you what, why don't you just go upstairs, you know, dress into something very nice and you can join us to church. I'll wait for you.
4: Maybe some other time.
3: Really?
4: Yeah. Good morning.
3: What about your cousin? Are you not going to church?
1: Church? My church, no, they worry.
3: Oh, okay. And if it's not worry, you don't go to church?
1: No, I don't fit. My pastor, I don't feel offended, man. Ask him, I don't feel offended. That man, I know it's too strong.
4: Yeah. Worry. Yeah.
1: Oh. Sure?
3: Interesting. Chito! Chito! Let's go, we're late for church.
5: Yeah.
3: No.
4: Okay.
3: All right.
4: Pray for me, okay?
3: Definitely. And you know I love you, right?
6: Oh my goodness. You look so... let me help you adjust this. Shoe fine, man.
1: What's going on here? Nothing, I help out.
4: It's okay, thank you.
1: Shoe? Take it easy. Let's see how... Don't be on my side.

0: I don't do a finish, don't worry.
1: Yeah, we are going to be late.
2: Yeah, let's go.
1: See you later, okay?
3: Mm-hmm. Bye, bros. Bye.
1: All right, take care.
3: Bye.
1: Bye.
3: Bye.
4: Bye. Hey, what's you?
5: My wine loan.
4: Eh?
5: Eh?
4: Bego.
5: Let's see. Shoe?
4: Oh, hi.
5: Hey. Hi, boy.
1: You okay? Oh,
5: yes, my waist.
1: Oh. You sure?
5: Mm-hmm.
1: You good?
5: My waist.
1: All right.
5: Hey. So how are you?
1: I'm good. Good. Mm-hmm. Good. You?
5: Good, good.
1: Great.
5: Good.
1: Great.
5: You don't see me. Like, you don't see what's in the show you, all these things, so I will show you. I even bend down, you don't see him? You don't see him?
1: I'm sorry, I don't understand. What are you trying to do? Huh?
5: Don't you like me, or don't you like what you see?
1: What do you mean, don't I like you? I love your friend, okay? I'm in love with your friend, and you're here. I don't know what you're trying to do, honestly. Why would you do this? She trusts you.
5: Wow, it is nonsense. Something's wrong with you.
3: First, kill you.

0: Bay.
1: Mm-hmm.
0: I like to go to the salon to get my hair done, my nails, spa.
2: Can I borrow your car, please?
1: Of course.
0: Really?
1: Of course, babe. And my card is somewhere on the dresser. You can also grab that. You know, pick a shoe or two from the mall.
0: Are you serious, babe?
1: Of course.
0: Oh, my God. I love you so much.
1: I love you too, babe.
0: Oh, I love you.
3: Hello, Paul. Yes, how are you? Okay, I called earlier, but your PA, Sulaiman, took the call. All right? Yes. Okay, that's good. I want you to do this for me. Your PA should have taken these orders, but I did not want him to do it because I want you to handle this yourself. I don't want any mistakes. All right. I want two SUVs. Yeah, the Benz series should be, that should be okay. 2021 model. I want two, yeah. One for my wife and then one for my brother's wife. Please, Endeavor is a clean one, brown new. Okay, I trust you on that. Okay? Yeah, it's for my wife. One for my wife and then one for my brother's wife. All right. So please make sure it's a very clean one. All right, it's a surprise. We want to surprise them. That's great. Okay. So you have to deliver to the house, okay? And then when you're coming, come with the receipt so I can do you a transfer. All right, yeah? I'll be expecting you. Okay, take care.
4: Oh, okay.
5: Huh. Charlie Chaplin. This is unbelievable. 6 months already. 6 months into your marriage and your divorce. Wasn't it something that you and your ex-wife could have, you know, settled amicably? Was it that bad?
4: Was that bad? In fact, it was worse than bad.
5: Actually,
4: she wasn't what she presented herself to be. She was just after my money.
1: Bro, didn't you see any warning signs?

0: Oh.
1: No red flags.
0: I didn't at all. She was good. I'm telling you, she was so good. She was an angel. And then boom, all of a sudden, started showing her true self. You guys have to be careful with your wives. Those girls.
1: Hey, no. Leave our wives out of this, okay? Our queens are nothing like your ex-wife.
2: I'm telling you. Charlie, listen to me, yeah? Our wives, they are angels.
1: Telling.
2: I'm telling you.

0: For money. Mm-hmm. I'm telling you.
1: What you offer them? Let me guess. They talk about things they need in front of you and you fix it.
2: Yeah, that's our job as husbands.
1: But that's their game. That's how it's played. They make you do things for them without you knowing it. But these girls are, they're something else. They're all the same. They're bad news.
0: Libatu, calm down. Relax. Look, just because your ex-wife turned out to be a gold digger doesn't mean every other woman out there is a gold digger.
1: My guy, these girls are all the same. I know what I'm telling you. Eh? They are all wired the same way. They are all on the same WhatsApp group. They are all of the same boat. The same blood runs through.
2: All right, stop, stop.
1: They're all on the WhatsApp group.
2: Bro, I will not have you assault my wife in front of me. Okay? I will not have that. It's not every woman that's loose. Please.
0: It's all right. Let's let this go, okay?
1: Okay.
0: So we don't stir up unnecessary temper, okay? We have to leave now. Hello? Okay, we're coming now. We're coming.

0: Abemola, tell me why my own thing is different. I mean, the same hair do not get what I get. What did it happen now?
1: Efe, can you stop being dramatic and tell us what happened?
0: You see that man, Mr. Sam? Ordinary 200,000 where he promised me. Till now, I never see shishi. Apple.
2: The same, Mr. Sam.
0: I beg Amanda Shoe.
2: Are you still seeing him? I thought you guys were not together.
0: The one where they pay me pass now, be say. All the knack, all the rigmarole words on top of this man. One naira I never see. Pardon, I no see.
3: Naira.
1: Are you serious?
0: If I saw us pass it like this now, na coma. I beg my sisters. How na they twam? How na they carry duam?
1: Do what?
2: I don't understand.
0: See nana, see life. I beg help me cut soap. Cut soap for me.
2: I don't understand.
0: How na they duam? Cut, even if na small soap. Cut soap. Cut soap for me.
1: Shh. My husband is coming.
4: Hey, baby. Hey. Yes, baby, how are you guys? Oh, yeah, we are home. All right, see you soon. Okay. Bye.
0: Hey, you see?
1: Shh, Amanda. Sponsor coming back.
0: Yummy.
1: Drop it.
0: Hey.
1: Where's the perfume?
0: Hey, you perfume. Don't know you drink.
2: Hey, whoa.
0: You know, don't say you're not a drink, you're not a smoke.
2: Hey. Smoke, go brush. Did you get Tom Tom?
1: Mm-hmm. Huh? Everywhere's okay.
0: I've got some for me. Okay, where would they go? Worry. Fine boy. Wait till they play now. Come here.

0: Stop.
1: What?
0: No, stop now.
2: What did they play?
0: I'm fine. How are you?
2: I tied to my corner tight. How fun are you? Where are you?
0: Can you actually sit and not touch me, please?
2: Okay. I will try.
0: My wife and Amanda went out for grocery shopping.
2: You say? they don't go wrong one or two. But me will run our own, sha. I see her.
0: You say, wait, hold on, wait a minute. You said they went to run one or two. What do you mean by that? Where did they go?
2: I beg you to do. My mouth, you won't hear say Obaskata, be. You know that on the IUC, it's fun, man. We will do our own.
0: No, it's okay. It's fine. Right, I'll get out. Stand up and
2: what
0: get out.
2: What is the worst one?
0: Stand up and get out of my house.
2: Calm down.
0: Efe.
2: See, calm. You calm down. Take it easy. No go.
0: Are you okay? Are you normal? You think I'll get freaky with you, right?
2: Freaky.
0: Okay, get out of this house!
2: I beg you, don't!
0: Hey, get out!
3: You know, my first instinct was to go there and confront them.
0: But that would defeat the purpose. Now that we're here, what do we do about it?
4: You know, I thought they only did that because life was hard for them. You know, I thought if we gave them everything, treated them like queens and provided them with more than enough, that they would see no reason to do that, you know?
5: It's not always the case. A handful of them went into it out of frustration. Some of them just choose to live that lifestyle, and you can't blame them for that.
4: So who's to blame? Society?
5: Sometimes bad parenting, peer pressure. Some of them just love to live that way.
3: You know, I'm beginning to think that we made a very big mistake marrying these ladies.
5: They would never ever change.
3: There's nothing that we haven't done for them, but they are just programmed a certain way.
5: Not necessarily. You don't give up just yet.
4: What? You think there's hope? How?
5: Well, you guys have tried yours. Just let me.
3: You have a plan?
6: Baby. Open your mouth. Babe, please now.
0: No.
6: Please now, just eat so that the medicine will work. Please now. Please now, just little. Baby, please.
0: Stop.
6: What do I do now? Please just eat now.

0: still refuses to eat anything I cook. How about Dundee? Same thing. He throws up anything that goes into his mouth. I'm really worried. What do we do? Let's take them to the hospital.
1: He refused. He said he's not going to the hospital.
0: Nonsense. We are taking them to the hospital right away.
1: Okay, I'll...

0: call Maneria so that she meets us.
1: That's fine.
0: No, what's going on now? What's going on? I'm not understanding this.
2: All the tests show that he's fine.
0: How can he be fine, doctor? Does he look fine? Does he?
2: Tomorrow we'll carry out more tests.
3: Oh, doctor, please. Let's just carry out another test tomorrow, honestly. I don't want anything to happen to my brother. They all have got.
2: Let me go and see Donald.
3: Please.
2: No problem.
3: Thank you, doctor. What kind of thing is this? He's running temperature. And doctor is telling us that all the tests carried out here is fine. I don't get it. I want a room. Doctor, I'm going to call you.
0: Hey,
4: I think this is a spiritual case. The doctors have tried their best. We need to try other means.
3: So what are you suggesting?
4: I know a man who is a specialist in these kind of cases. Even doctors take their patients to him.
5: He has a wealth of experience when it comes to traditional medicine.
3: You mean a native doctor?
5: Well, something like that. But the difference is that he uses only natural means to heal his patients.
0: Chito will never visit a native doctor. Never.
1: And I don't think Don D will want to compromise his fate.
5: And where has his fate gotten him now?
3: Enough. Thank you for your suggestion. My brother will not visit a native doctor. Our God will do all things. Our God can do all things. By his stripes, we are healed.
1: Amen.
0: Let's take them to church.
3: That's an excellent idea. I'll call our church pastor and inform her. I'll tell her about their condition. Oh, that's what I would have done all this while.
6: This is not a matter for science.
0: So, pastor, what's wrong with them?
6: What plagues them comes from within.
0: Within? How?
6: All of God's children are special. Brother Chitom and Donald are one of the very few with a calling.
0: Calling? Like, they've been called to become pastors?
6: Not necessarily. When God calls, there are many ways to serve. Your husband and his brother chose to serve the Lord through their acts of service to humanity.
3: Pastor, if they are working for God, why would God allow this to happen?
6: My dear sister, his ways are not our ways. And every act of God has a purpose.
0: What purpose? Because I don't understand.
6: Sister Amanda, do you love your husband?
0: Yes, I love my husband so much. We love our husband.
6: Then you must do the right thing.
0: Right thing?
6: You need to change your ways before your husband can get well. As you can see, you can deceive men, but not God. He knows all and sees all.
3: Are you saying they are the cause of my brother's illness?
6: God loves them. He wants to bring them close to him.
0: How can you say he loves them? How can he love them and do this to them? How can he love them?
6: His ways are not our ways.

Sorry.

0: My brother said they want to help girls off the street. I knew it was not going to be easy, but I supported him because of what happened to our sister.
1: You had a sister?
0: Yes. The first child of our mother. She died before she turned 20.
1: But Don D never told me.
0: We don't like talking about it.
1: What happened to her?
2: When our parents died, we didn't have anyone to take care of us. You see,
3: I changed
2: my father
3: mind.
2: Lived a rough life.
3: Yes, your service
2: so
3: is not worth it.
2: All his family was cut off from him.
4: But we had an agreement,
2: so
4: and you're preaching
2: it.
4: So
2: my sister assumed the rules of
3: I said your service is not worth
2: and
3: it.
2: Father to us.
3: Please,
2: she
3: I got...
2: the only thing she thought she could do to help
3: no.
2: us survive. She sold her body.
3: Nasa, I won't give you. Nasa, I won't give you. Nasa, I won't give you. Forget.
2: To put food on our table and a roof over our heads. We
4: but
2: hopped on the street. We witnessed everything
3: right.
2: street kids
4: Wake
2: go
4: up.
2: Through. From kidnap
4: side,
2: to rape and all sorts
4: go
2: of abuse.
4: Too fast though.
0: 2 years into it, she contracted disease and died. Our mother's brother took us in. They raised us. Then, my brothers vowed, they vowed to take girls off the streets, hustling girls. I never knew their mission would lead them into marrying street girls. Do you understand what I mean?
1: What do we do before it's too late?
0: I'll think of a solution. I'll get a solution to it. Yes, Lisa will help to take care of her uncle while you stay with me. She has the hospital number on speed dial in case of any emergency.
1: How long do we have to stay with you for?
0: As long as it lasts. The sooner they get better, the sooner you come home.
2: Let me get this straight. If we stay, they might die. But if we leave, they may get well.
0: Exactly.
2: Yeah, but why do we have to go to your place? We can go somewhere else now.
1: She's only trying to help.
0: It's fine, Amanda. My dear, I don't like this any more than you do. I just want to see my brother get better.
5: All right, mommy, let me go to the guest room.
0: Okay, then.
5: I'm sure.

0: Aunt Caria, good morning, Aunt Amanda.
1: Good morning.
2: Good morning.
0: Aunt, please, where's Rachel?
1: Oh, she went to the market.
0: Aunt Caria, can you make me omelette, please?
1: Oh,
0: and
1: sure.
0: Me too.
1: Ah, two omelettes coming right up.
0: Thank you,
1: Auntie. You're welcome.
3: Do you know how to make omelettes? Have you made omelettes before?
1: Amanda, chill. Besides, they are children. They don't know the difference.
3: Yeah.
1: Mm-hmm.
2: Okay, two omelettes coming straight up.
1: Mm-hmm.
2: I'm tired. This tomato is okay.
1: It's not enough. A woman.
2: Eat now. Eat.
1: Very nice. I took my time to make it.
2: Yeah, Auntie finished work with this food and she brought in her best culinary skills to cook
1: them.
2: You tried though?
1: Mm-hmm.
2: Omelette. See, good afternoon. Welcome.
1: Welcome.
2: You want more water?
1: Is it too pepperish? Who prepared it? Us.
2: No, it's she.
0: We asked her for omelette and she gave us this.
1: Oh, you asked for omelette and gave you this?
0: Yeah.
1: It's nice. Nice,
2: eh?
1: Hey!
2: That's
1: too much.
2: Hey, put some more pepper. Okay.
1: Sorry,
2: eh?
1: You prepared this. Come, I'll prepare you something else to eat.
2: Mommy, it's not okay.
1: Please, just excuse me, please.
2: Eat that one, I'll eat that one.
1: Focus.
2: What did you do?

0: I can't do this. This is too much for me.
1: You can't do what? What's too much for you? Eh? So what do you intend to do now? Go back on the street? And hope to jam one money misread in another wedding?
0: I don't know. Maybe or maybe not. All I know is I can't stay here and stand this humiliation.
1: What humiliation? Eh? Maybe all you need to do is just change and be a better person. Think about it.
0: There is nothing to think about! Jeez!
1: So what do you really want?
0: I need a smoke. I need a drink.
1: Girl, you are selfish. You're selfish. These guys have given us everything we could possibly be asked for. They took us off the street despite knowing our past, giving us money, luxury, cars, houses. And here you are. What else do you want? What else do you want? See, if you want to go back on the street, you are on your own because I'm not going with you. You're selfish and you're not thinking right now.
0: I am leaving.
1: Go.
0: I am leaving. I'm not staying. I'm leaving.
2: Hurry up with it, Richard. Hurry up.

0: Amanda.
1: Can I help with anything?
0: Can you slice onions?
1: Yes, sir.
0: Okay. Start with the onions.
1: Okay.
0: No, come. Stay here and slice it. Remove the scales, then you slice.
1: Okay. Thank you. The peel?
0: Yes. Okay. And slice.

Hello? Hi, James. Please, are you in town? Oh, perfect. Please, I just need somewhere to crash for a couple of days. Yeah. Oh. Okay. That's fine. No problem. Thank you. Yeah.

0: The Lord reigns. He is robed in majesty. The Lord is robed in majesty and armed with strength.
1: Indeed, the world is established, firm and secure. Your throne was established long ago. You are from all eternity. The seas have lifted up, Lord. The seas have lifted up their voice. The seas have lifted up their pounding waves, mightier than the thunder of the great waters, mightier than the breakers of the sea. The Lord on high is mighty. Your status, Lord, stands firm. Holiness adorn your house for endless days. Amen.
2: We want to go and join Rachel to learn how to cook jollof rice in the kitchen.
3: Really?
2: Yes.
3: Oh, that's nice. Okay, then.

Yet, as I'm speaking to you now, they are in the kitchen with Rachel, learning how to cook. Yes. Guess what they were doing before then? They were reading the Bible. Honestly, I didn't know it was going to work this fast. But it's working. Yes, it's working. Everything is working out fine. We have to move over to phase two now. Yet. Everything is working according to plan. So tell me, how is my baby doing? Okay then. Let me go and see what they are doing. I'll talk to you later. Okay. Bye.

0: I'm doing okay. I'm just here, not doing much. Watching TV, talking to you. Your baby is doing all right. She's playing cards with her uncle. Yeah. And she's whooping his ass, actually. She didn't get lucky anything. She's whooping your ass. No, I can't put her on the phone right now. She's very busy, okay?
1: No, okay.
0: Yes, she's very, very busy. I will have her call you back.
2: Hey, no problem. Let's continue. Okay,
0: I'll All right.
1: Oh, yeah, you're still the one.
2: Generally.
0: Okay, you take care of yourself, okay? Nice one. I'll call you back.
3: Don't go and bring white woman for us here.
2: No.

0: Amanda, Karen, come. Come and meet my brother-in-law. He just got back from United States yesterday.
1: Hello, beautiful ladies. Nice to meet you. I've heard lots of amazing stuff about you guys.
2: Nice to meet you too. You're welcome.
1: Thank you.
3: You're welcome.
4: Come.
0: Maxwell will be staying with us.
1: Yeah, just until my place is fully furnished. You know I can't stay in an empty apartment. And Sis here won't let me stay at a hotel.
3: Hotel? For what?
0: Well, this whole house, I mean, who is here? This house your brother built for me. You're going to stay here with us. Please just come move over.
1: Speaking of my brother, he really misses you and the kids.
0: So he said. Let's see. Let me tell you. Please get us something to eat. Let me tell you.
1: And since you know, speaking of my brother, he misses you and the kids so much. Or he'll be back by the summer though.
0: So he said. Let's see. I need a chair here. I need a chair.
1: I've missed you, sis.
0: Same here.
1: How have you been?
0: Fine, I'm good.
1: Wow.
2: Hey.
5: Hi, she told me to call you that dinner is ready.
1: Join me. Join me.

0: Whew. Can have those as well.
1: Feels good.
0: How about we get that food?
2: Sure.

0: I knew it was all an act. A leopard never changes its spot.
1: Do you want to join me?

0: Yeah, that's...
1: That's how it just happened. So. Yeah, nothing.
2: Breakfast is ready.
1: Oh, wow.
0: Oh, really?
2: Yeah.
0: Oh,
2: wow. So, are you guys ready to eat?
1: Why not?
0: You know what? Say something, actually.
2: What?
0: We're discussing about...
1: Okay, that's true. I'll just...
3: Lisa just called. He said Chito's condition has gotten worse.
2: Oh my God.
3: He went into coma before the ambulance came to the house.

0: No, I'll come with you.
1: No, you go back to what you are doing. I'll make sure nothing happens to my brother.
2: Let me quickly change. Coming with you, sis.
0: Hey, Godo. What do we do now?
2: Let's go with him.
0: Okay.
3: I should never have listened to you. You said you were never going to find out.
0: I'm sorry.
3: Sorry that what? That sorry would bring him back?
2: But he's not dead. He's just...
3: He's just what? Sleeping? Gosh, I should never have listened to you. I hate you, God. I hate ever meeting you. I hate ever knowing you. I hate ever having anything to do with you.
2: I'm sorry.
4: Ma, I am getting a divorce. I cannot continue like this. I am exhausted.
2: You have tried. It's not your fault. They cannot change.
5: I don't even know why we embarked on such a foolish mission. I mean, it makes absolutely no sense now.
4: All that energy that we spent trying to make these girls better human beings, all of them, could have used it for something better.
5: But there are a million girls out there that are good. A million of them. We could have picked just one, right?
2: So what are they going to do? They are not going to stay in my house.
5: They'll go back to where they came from.
4: Yeah, or better still, they can go to join their, what's that, their friend again, Effie. Join her, whatever storm that she's living in right now. We are done.

0: Now that you have accepted our Lord Jesus Christ as your Lord and personal Savior, you are new creature. All things are passed away and must remain in the past. Everything about your new life must represent Christ. That means you must give up old habits of drinking and smoking and everything else that does not represent Christ.
1: Thank you so much, Pastor. I do exactly as you said. Hello. How is it going?
2: Good evening. Good evening. Good evening.
1: Please, forgive us. We will never smoke, drink, or misbehave anymore.
2: Yes.
1: Please, find it. Please,
2: please forgive us. We're sorry.

I've been a terrible wife. And you have been the best husband I could ever ask for. I know I don't deserve you. But... oh, please. If you must punish me, please don't end our marriage. I beg you to find it in your heart. This heart that once loved me. Forgive me. Please, my husband, I beg you. My king. Please. Please. Please, I beg you to find it in your heart to forgive me. Please. When we went to the pastor to tell him to pray for us forgiveness and pray to God so that you wouldn't die.

He said you wouldn't die. He said God is a merciful God. He said God would not let you die for a sin that you did not commit. Thank you, babe. Forgive me, please. Amanda and I was going to change after the wedding, but... please, please forgive me, please. Please, please. Please.

0: will never forgive you. If you ever stray again.
1: I would. I promise that I would be a good wife to you. I promise I would never disappoint you. I promise. I promise.

I know I betrayed you. Our marriage. God. But please, just allow me explain everything. My father left my mother. He followed an older woman to America, and we never heard from him again. My mom was left to fend for me all by herself. And she did a great job. And she feels sick. I had to take care of her in the hospital. Because her. That's when I got introduced to the street. Then I met Kyria. She was a street girl. That's the only life she knew. And then she taught me everything. When my mom passed, Kyria was all that I had.

0: We learned how to work our clients by studying them and knowing their weaknesses. So, when you came into the picture, we knew you were about rehabilitating prostitutes. So, we capitalized on your weakness to our advantage.
1: Right, so I was just a job to you, huh? That's what it was, I was just a job, right?

0: Initially, yes. But then I developed real feelings for you. I did. I tried to change. But it was hard. Even Carrie. I mean, we've lived this life for so long that even when we tried, we couldn't. We failed. Because we're relying more on our strength than on God. Chito, I'm sorry I hurt you. I'm sorry for everything I did to you. I'm so sorry. I don't deserve you.
1: Amanda, wait. Before she leaves, I want you to hear the truth.
2: What truth?
1: She did not sleep with Marcel.
2: What?
1: Yes. I thought she did when I saw her coming out from his room last night. But Marcel just confirmed that nothing happened. She didn't let him touch her.
3: That's true, bro. I don't know what she must have done, but she really loves you.
2: Is it true?
0: I couldn't. Even when he offered me 10 million naira, I said no. Chito, I love you. I really do.

0: I think our work here is done. Totally.
1: That perfume you were wearing the other day? Oh my God. Yeah, I know. And your hair was smelling like it too. Did you notice? You probably didn't notice that I was smelling your hair, so. Yeah, why don't you go wear something nice, okay? Yeah. No, I'm on my way. I'm getting ready right now. You know I'm coming. You get it? I'm coming.

0: Babe, what's going on?
1: Woman, go to sleep.
0: Babe, I'm not sleeping. I'm horny. I've missed you.
2: Will you stop it?
0: What's going on? You haven't touched me in 2 weeks. Where are you going to?
2: Well, since you don't want me to sleep here, I'm actually leaving this place for you so I can go and find somewhere out of this house where I can find sleep. Please.
0: Babe, you can't do that now. It's late.
2: Since when did you start caring whether it's late or not? If I'm not mistaken, this is the time when you function properly. You go out,

0: odd hours and you return in the morning. So why are you bothered?
1: Christ found me. I'm a changed person now. Please come to bed.
0: Don't wait on me. Go to bed.

0: doesn't even eat my food. He's always in a hurry to leave the house.
1: Worst of all, he talks to the girl right in front of me. He doesn't have any regard for me.
2: Ma, Donde doesn't even talk to me. He doesn't eat my food. He doesn't even make love to me. Yes, you know, look as if I'm living or married to a stranger.
1: It's not fair.
2: I really don't know what to do. But I think it's God's way of punishing us for all our sins, for everything that we did to them.
1: And we are sorry.
3: God forgives us and gives us a clean slate. God doesn't punish us for the sins he has already forgiven. I think this is just the devil trying your faith.
1: For me, eh? If Chito sleeps with another woman, me, I'll just kill myself. Oh. How can he cheat on me?
2: They are already cheating on us. And I'm very sure of it. Can't you see? We need to find a way to get our husbands back.
1: Yes. Yes. Yes, we need to.
3: Don't worry. I'm going to get the pastor involved. Then I'll talk to them.
1: Thank you so much.
4: Thank you.
2: I appreciate it.
4: You know, there's a certain elegance that comes with a lady that's kind of tall. You know, your legs go on forever. It's beautiful to look at.
5: Wow. Flatter me so much, babe.
6: I'm not flattering. It's real. It's the truth. Hey, make yourself comfortable, okay?
5: Okay.
6: Then we'll go get some cash.
5: Don't take so long.
6: I won't.
5: I

0: Excuse me?
1: Oh, wow. Excuse you.
0: No, did you look around here? Did you look around? Did you see that? This is the married man's house. Did you see that picture? Did you see that picture?
1: Hold on right there. For real.
0: Okay. If you love yourself, if you still want to look like this girl, we don't use cream, scatter her body. Get out of my husband's house right now before I'll finish it.
2: What are you doing? You're harassing my guest! Hey, sorry, I'm so sorry about
0: that.
2: Okay, apologize. Hey, stop!
0: Get up!
2: Hey, get a hold of yourself!
1: Sister Karia and Sister Manda, when your husbands came to me a few months ago with their plans to get you to Tushinj, to be honest, I had my doubts. But because I know nothing is impossible with God, I agreed to play along with them. As it turns out, it worked wonderfully. And the Holy Spirit took control of your hearts and lives. Now look at you two, bouncing in the Lord.
3: Yes. We are now in the Lord. But the tables have turned on us. Her husbands are now the wayward ones. This is karma.
1: No, sister. Your husbands are no wayward. They only did everything they did to test you.
4: Test? Pastor, test? Chitom brought a girl into this house. You brought a girl into this house.

0: babe, that girl was paid to act as my girlfriend for a date just to make you jealous.
1: Okay. How about all the late night phone calls?
0: They were fake, okay? I could never hurt you like that.
2: Look, everything that we did was just measures that we took to test you two.
3: No, you didn't. You refused to.
2: Listen to me, trust me. It was all an act. It was just an act to test you two.
3: You knew all of this and you didn't tell us.
4: Oh, beyond all reasonable doubt, I am sure. Otherwise, you would have gone back to your old ways. But instead, you came to me complaining.
5: Thank you very much, sis, for all that you've done.
0: And thank you, Pastor. I appreciate it.
5: Honestly, we don't know what we would have done without you two.
6: Don't mention, brother. The Lord is happier with you for bringing back his daughters back into the fold. Let us pray.

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0: 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Please stay tuned and be blessed.
1: We are living in a very complex world. Living in a very difficult world. Now, choir, you all say amen. I know you all ain't singing, but say amen. Because you all look like he preaching before he's singing, so you all say amen, okay? The bishop tell me preach, so I preach. We're living in a world that is very complex, bishop. And when you take the theme to be rooted, and I sat here all weekend and listened to all these preachers, and it's hard to come after what you've heard. Built up. And I'm going to try to deal with the second part or the whole thing in whole to be centered. But the scripture is so clear on the value of what the church is supposed to be. And we make all kinds of difficulties when it comes to the church and ministry. That text, Bishop, is classic to say, we do not have the fivefold ministry in the church. And that text, and I'm not even good at it because some of you get up and leave when I've started. Because what God wants us to see is the world is overflowing with information, yet starving for wisdom. We are surrounded by religious activities, yet we lack spiritual maturity. Our society is filled with churches. I should have had the amount of churches in Tortola based on demographics, but I didn't get to do it. But as often, we are filled with churches all over the island, but we are empty of discipleship. Follow me. We have all this stuff, but the church, this is empty of discipleship, of holiness, and mission. So Bishop is saying, and I hope I told him yesterday in the conference, please don't waste my time. I could be at any other country. I got so many places to go. I don't know. I picked to be here by choice. So I don't come to preach to make you feel good and then you don't do nothing afterward. I didn't teach all yesterday in seminar and people can we go home and forget you. Forget. If you don't make applications, so why are you there? The church is all over the country. Everybody's starting church. Everybody has church, but it's empty of discipleship. It's empty of holiness. It's empty of mission and discipline. Many of us today know how to gather crowds, but we do not know how to grow saints. Preach, Bishop. Preach. Many of us

neglect formation. Because you can't perform without being formed. Oh God, y'all pray for me. I need a prayer warrior here. Wait. Is anybody hear me? But Estes, and this is what happened to the church. So if you're rooted, if you're built up, you're not easily backslidable. That's my word. That's not in dictionary, Bishop Gray. Don't try to find backslidable. You can be rooted, grounded, built up, and still doing nonsense. Y'all know I'm going to preach. Y'all better just say amen. Does anybody hear me? So the church, we can gather crowds. We can do all this stuff. We have created spectators, but we have no model servants. We have attracted consumers, but we have not produced workers. We have audiences, but every group is divided. Cover me, Holy Ghost, cover me. Does anybody want me to deliver what God said this morning? You have to understand the process. We have to understand. Go to the next slide if you can. The tragedy of what is called the postmodern church today is not just that the world has grown darker. The greater tragedy is that largely many of us who are still sitting in church are still in darkness. Many of us, Shakabando, Rimando Kata, many of us who sits in church and still carry on, we are performers, but we are not formed, having a form of what? Godliness, but denying the power thereof. Somebody raise your hand and pray for me right there. In the name of Jesus Christ of Nazareth, the church is not just an institution. We are not a social club. We are not a weekly gathering organized religious corporation. The church of Jesus Christ is a living body of the living Christ that is alive and well upon the planet Earth. Can somebody raise your hand? The church is the embassy of the kingdom of God. The church is the people of God. Is anybody hear me? Through whom Christ reveals himself to the world. Hallelujah. The church is the community purchased by the blood of Jesus. The church is the very embassy of God. This is why we have burdens. The church calls us. And look at this. We are surrounded by paganism, imperial pressure, false doctrine. Some people still come to New Testament Church of God and they have the Bible, but they believe all kind of stupidness. God, I think some people online praying for me right now. Watch this, Bishop. We are the church, the calling. We are rooted in Christ. We must be built up in love, sent forth in mission. This is not ordinary. No, it's not. Watch this. Jesus Christ himself gives the gift to the body. We must grow in maturity. We must grow in stability. We must grow in unity. We must fulfill his great mission upon the earth. We therefore must be

somebody quoted, I'm quoting somebody. Hold that slide there for a minute. Biblical Christianity means God is moving us away from shallowness, from destructiveness, and from dividedness to a church that is grounded in truth, burning with love, and equipped for ministry, and alive with holiness, old in mission. A church that with Jesus Christ is everywhere. So look at what we have now. I'm going to put this to somebody, Bishop, because very, who is the architect of the church? Bishop Manor, some folks act like they own the church. Some folks act like the church is there, so. Oh, Jesus, help Bishop here. So the pastor is the president. Or the CEO. His wife is the vice president. Preach, Bishop, preach. Y'all ain't say nothing now. His son is the treasurer. Preach, Bishop. And the daughter is the secretary. In the church of God, in this denomination, in our book of minutes, you can't do that. Because somebody has to be responsible. You reach such late. Mr. Minister, you went to another church before? District 6? You're forgiven. Because I wonder how you know I'm here walking here late. You know, they're going to tell him for the whole world. I'm talking to the Honorable Myron Waller, those of you who want to know. My friend. People, in our denomination, the church, the document still is conflict of interest. The church, how it's set up, is not for you to get rich. How the church sets up is not for you to get a position. Y'all talk to me, come on. Bishop, please don't look at me with a kind of look on your face. Don't look at me with a smile or something. The church is not for you to get a position so you can walk on people and practice injustice. The church is an embassy of the kingdom of the living God. The church is the place where Jesus Christ is reflected. Woo!

0: 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Jesus Christ.
1: 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I know you're sleepy, but you're watching in California. Pray for your husband.
0: Jesus Christ. Bishop Cousin, I feel the glory of the living God. Woo! Somebody raise your hand. Something is happening. Hallelujah. Help me, help me, help me, help me. My one, help me, help me. Defense. My right.

actually take up the church. That's why Jesus said in the book of Matthew, I will build my church. I gotta release the presence that is in me. Come on, Mother B. He said, and watch this, Bishop. The architect speaks, Bishop Manners. And he. No. Go to Ephesians chapter 4. Switch back to the scriptures for one moment. And back up to, go up to verse 10. Verse 10. Go up to verse 10. He that descended is the same also that ascended up far above the heaven. Watch this. That he, that word he there refers to him, that he might fulfill all things. And of verse 10, what's verse 11? What's verse 11? And he, I'm going to mess up somebody right here. And he, and he, those of you who go into the, come after some of these fake operations that you'll have to pay your money to and subscribe to, and still in New Testament Church of God acting like you're really here, and you have from somebody else something that is defiant against the reality of biblical ministry. Because if people are not called by God and they're giving you ministry, you are fake. Are you taking my picture? You're fake. It's a bunch of fakes. Hold the text and go back to verse. Go back to verse 10. Let's pull something out of the text. He that descended is also the same also that ascended far above all heavens. See how far he is? That he ascended, descended, that he, Minister Ballantyne, would fulfill what? And then off that, the verse is a continuum, verse 11. And then he says, and he, too many people in ministry nowadays have ministry projection from somebody else besides Jesus. I wish I had got a better amen from the church there. I don't preach for amens anyway. Too many people are set forth, and if you're in this church, in this ministry with Bishop Collins, and as the field director who signs all the certificates, if you're in this ministry and you're a secret prophet from some other organization, please go talk to your bishop. I'm for real. And cancel those credentials from Church of God. Because in the ministry, you can't have two operations. Oh, you better be, you're not like me. You're probably afraid to do what you're supposed to do. But you can't be in this thing. And the Bible says, and he, somebody said, well, you come to meddle. That's your problem. I'm preaching the truth. I just heard somebody in my spirit say, come to meddle. I always meddle because I show you this. I talk from the counsel of the Holy Ghost. Does anybody hear me? And he gave some. Watch this. Go back to my slide. Go back to the slide there. And the Bible says, and the architect of the process, he gave some. And he, I could sit down from right there. And he gave some. The passage is rising out of the ascended Christ. The church is not built by human ingenuity. The church is not built on man-made intellectualism. A lot of us are in church, but we're not in church.
All of us sitting down right here pretending, but we are not even here. What's the next one? Christ designed the church. Christ appoints leaders. Christ nourishes and defines maturity. Come on, somebody, read that last part with me. Without him, the church is just an ecclesiastical body. So let me tell all the visitors in New Testament this morning. Let me tell the members of this church. When you walk into New Testament Church of God, it's not a religious, ecclesiastical, liturgical operation. Bishop Cousin doesn't rule this house in superiority. He rules this house under the subservient ability of God. And when he stands up here, he's standing up as the voice of God. Oh, y'all don't have to say nothing, but that's the reality of it. But the real person that he submitted to before he walked into that door is the one who built the church. Oh, Bishop, you know, I can brag Bishop Miners, and if they get me vexed in this church, I take a chisel, I go down in the corner down there, and I chip out the first block. Because I laid the first block on this building. I can brag. And if Bishop Cousin get me back tomorrow morning, 9 o'clock, I mean midnight tonight, I take a chisel and chip out my block and put it on my arm and go back on the plane with it. Anybody hear me? Guess what? But guess what? I didn't build the church. No, I was just a servant here. Does anybody hear me? Stop acting like you own the church. Come on. Some of you walking up, you can get a little tippy position, you're acting like you own the church. You don't own the church. It is Christ who designed the church.

Somebody raise your hands and give God a praise right now. The next one, the church. The danger, hold us like the danger, the bishop, is that the danger is that this generation gradually moves to an influential operation that is from the world. Some behaviors that you see in the church, if you're rooted, if you're built up, you just can't be rude. Dun, dun, dun, dun, dun. You're late. If you're rooted and you're built up, you just can't have melee every time something happens. If you're built up and you're rooted to be sent forth, you just can't have attitude every time. It amazes me. Some Christian attitude. And it amazes me. Some people say, I wonder what I do, she. You know, attitude. You're coming up the step and after they're going to the toilet. Attitude. But you have to figure something out. The danger of the church today is the influence from the world, Wendy. That. Thank you, Uncle. Good to see you. You're getting old, boy. That's my uncle. That's my brother. The influence of the world has crept in the church. And it grieves the Holy Spirit. So that's why I said we have performers, but we have no model of humility.

So you see that as you look at the text, and I'm not going to be long today, unless the Holy Ghost check me, Bishop Gray was longer tonight. So if he's the other bishop and I'm the other bishop, I'm supposed to cover all that he did. I asked the bishop how much time do I have, so he tells me next. So you preach so long, I thought. Don't you all love Bishop Charles Steele? Y'all be honest. How many of y'all hate me? Raise your hand. Let me see. Amen. One. It's a mistake. Amen. Jesus is the one who gives gifts. If you study the postmodern church, today's church, in comparison to the biblical stance, check see if you are in the right worship. Ladies and gentlemen, one of the things you have to learn to examine is who among you has integrity? If I had a single clue that this man was meddling with another woman, with his wife, he'd have never been the pastor. Dun, dun, dun, dun, dun. If I had a clue, I'm the only person who preached like this. If I had a clue that he had another girlfriend in Jamaica somewhere, he'd have never been the pastor. As a matter of fact, I'd have canceled his license. But the language of the church today doesn't fit what I'm going to say. These people that God has built up and rooted and sent forth, they were not sent by human agencies. Now, I know we have Church of God World Missions and we have the organ, but you have to understand that we have to know that God called us. And the reason why some ministry is stifling, because there's too much secret, underhand, internal sinfulness that is blocking, because you didn't get caught. You think that's the problem. But God is saying, I'm going to go down a line here, Bishop. Pray for me. Because this is what you asked me to preach on when I interpret the text. Because our Lord is the giver of the gift. Really and truly, somebody can affirm your gift, Roseanne. But really and truly, I can't make Bishop Cousin an apostle. National Council, it is the text Bishop given to preach. And if I didn't preach the text, there are people sitting down right here going to say that he come and preach his own thing and didn't stay with the text. Bishop Gristy with the text. Bishop, son, I preached the text. He himself would say the same thing, Bishop, then he would tell me, you preach. Christ is the giver of the gift. I mean, y'all could smile. Y'all got some pick up the office. Y'all could smile. Christ is the giver of the gift, not the church of God. You better know that God called you. The reason why we have so much problem in church, because some of the people who are standing behind the sacred desk and say, I am the pastor, I am the this, they were never called by God. So number one, he's the keeper of the gift. And you see, these ministry gifts reveal the Christ generosity to the church. And let's examine this. Let's examine this quickly. Because we see here, God gives people to the church. People are who make up the church. So when somebody say like this, I am just sick and tired of them people, I just get problem, go to the next church. Same problem. Come on. The most perfect church is

has not yet been organized. I don't think this is happening, Bishop Cousin, but people used to say, well, I'm going back to Ishmael Church. I don't have a church. And you run. But guess what? God gave, he, Christ, gave some. This means that the leadership is not simply an organizational management. Leadership is a divine stewardship. We are strengthened when godly leaders function according to God's design. Come here. You must watch me, man, when I call. Amen. Watch this. So if this is God's design, come here, Mali. And God says, this man here, he has a different strategy, a different clerical color. This is the high priest. He has this little thing here. He is the little priest. You see how short he is? Boy, I could get something, say, boy. You still love me or something? You know when, remember when I get saved? Under who? So the little priest and the high priest. Because look, he higher. Anybody with me? The high priest. Now, based on organizational ability in the church of God's design, Bishop Cousin is the captain of the ship. Now, if any of the other ministers think, well, I'm going to wear the same color like Bishop Cousin, you got a problem. Bishop, how did you get that color? Can I wear one? You have problems. So you have to stay in your lane. When he adjudicates and operates in the ability of the church, he has the highest level. Go back and tell Clement, Pastor Clark, how bad I behave. Okay, call him and tell him, your pastor, I preach for y'all. You know what I mean? You will. I see you taking notes in your mind. From Eastwood Park, what a blessing. But the bishop stands here. He has a purple. Bishop, how could I get a purple sword? Something wrong with you. God gave some apostles. Not everybody is apostle. Everywhere you go, some is an apostle. Do you know who's an apostle? So I'm going to call you all back. Go back. Let me run this up quickly. What time it is? Let me run this up quickly. Because some of you don't count. If the choir going to sing, the choir might not sing until next year. Watch this. But give me the next line on the apostle. What's the apostle? The apostle, the original apostles, were foundational witnesses of the actual resurrection of Jesus Christ. The established doctrine. They planted churches. They took the gospel into new territories. They organized apostolic office that belongs to what is called the uniquely commissioned from Jesus Christ. The apostle, go back to the slide before that one. Go back to one. The apostle, next one. Give me the next one quickly. The apostle. No, go back to the apostle one. Stay there. Go back to the apostle. Stay. The apostle. He's very much unique. And everybody's an apostle nowadays. And those of us, not us, those of you, I'm not in that stupidness. Those of you who have every apostle comes on, ask that person, have you taken new territories? Have you planted any churches? Y'all pray for me. Y'all come on. Say amen the same way. Come on. Ask them, have you entered any new territory? Have you established sound doctrine? People give me trouble. And after they don't get trouble, they leave and gone, didn't repent of the trouble.

And next thing I see, apostle, preach, bishop, preach. I gone this week. Are you then going to get? Amen. Somebody has to speak, man. And if you're born again, baptized in the Holy Ghost, walking in God, you're not supposed to mix up your spirit with everybody. Preach, bishop. The apostle is God's design. The apostle is an original ability in God. The apostolic ministry have leaders with vision. They bring spiritual courage. They move what is called kingdom expansion. Bishop, I was so scared. I was preaching in a place called Abadan, whatever place, a place in Africa. I think they say it's the headquarters for the witches. When I drove up going into the service, I saw my picture on big billboards. And I said, oh God, help me. And I walk into the service, probably about 10,000 people to preach. And I saw a man coming down the aisle like a snake. And somebody told me, said, Bishop, if you ever, when you go, don't start by laying hands on people. If you see any particular action, call the ministers who are there and send them to deal with it. Lord Jesus. In the middle, I saw this like a snake. Daily. I said, where are the ministers? Me not touch that today at all. And I said, they start running from left to right. And I said, preach, bishop. And they said, in Jesus' name, da da da da da da da da da. Thing done. I said, thank you, Jesus. What kicked in there was the apostolic authority. Because some of you are not supposed to lay hands on people until bishop authorize you. You are still here? Because people, everybody laying hands nowadays. Watch this. Bishop. I walked into the service, thousands of people. And the minister got up, Bishop Gray, and said, ladies and gentlemen, the apostle is here. So I asked somebody, who's the apostle? They say, it's you. I said, me. I said, God, forgive me of my sin, God. I said, don't let no lightning strike me, because I never heard the name apostle upon me yet. Skitty witty, me never heard him. And I just walk, hey, oh God, forgive me, Jesus, help me, Jesus, praise the apostle. Now the apostle, you know what's an apostle? It's because you establish territories, you plant new churches, you're entering into vision, you're carrying vision. And if somebody is not carrying vision, it's somebody, don't run behind every name, preach, Bishop Charles. Oh my God. God, that's why the church is so confused. Nobody could have ever been in this ministry with me, Bishop Cousins, and I know they operate in other places, and they have no double thing here. There's only one spirit. But you have to lead as a leader. I'm preaching. I don't know anybody's business, but I'm preaching, thus saith the Lord. You got to be a leader. You can't be double up. You can't triple up. You come here, you're running from pillar to post. The apostle is from God. Watch this. Who's the prophet? The prophet is the voice of divine truth. The prophets are called. They call the church back to holiness. I'm going to meddle right here, Bishop. Please forgive me.
But if my duty as a prophet is to stand here and make you bring $1,000 to get a piece of bush, where's Beverly? I'm going to mess up your plant. I love you. I know when I get saved, when I get healed, so you can't tell. I love you. You've been, if all the prophet is going to tell you, oh, I feel something, I sense, that's what you have to look for. Anytime you hear the word, I sense, that's the flesh. Oh, y'all miss that. I sense that the Lord is telling me to raise $1,000. And everybody who comes and give that, you're going to get a miracle. Sometimes I used to just watch and see if New Testament Church of God members, I mean, our pastor knows somebody could talk. I used to watch and see choir when we go certain places. And those them same people are giving $50 in church. But I see them going, I said, Jesus of mercy. And they're giving their check. And me, I watch them as pastor. I say, fool, captured. Ain't nobody can come in here and tell you give them this to get that. The gospel is not about money. If you're a prophet and a prophet's voice is to call the church back to holiness and repentance, preach, bishop. The prophet's voice is to confront compromise. Is anybody hear me? I know some of you mad with me this morning, but God gonna help me. The prophet's voice is to discern the spiritual truth. In church,

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The prophet is not here for money. Nowadays, every prophet, those of you who's sending your money to your prophet, you better back up because you're not going to get anything.

there is power. And when you give to the church, when the church has a business meeting, you know how your money is spent. When I finish preaching, I won't kiss my sister. Me don't kiss me auntie. Don't shake me uncle hand. Me go straight through the back door. And me go hide and go back to my hotel. The prophet is here to call the church. And he gave some. Prophet must discern. I pastored here for all these years. I never put none of these false prophets in this pulpit. Let God move me. I get a call one time, prophet here doing something. God has said me, because I'm responsible to God for the sheep. And when some of you pastors, the Lord, your people to come in your church and milk your people. Give me Genesis chapter 33 verse 13. Let me see if that's what it is. Find Genesis chapter 33 verse 13. I hope that's what it is. Oh Lord, help me. Could you find that? I'm not looking at my Bible. And then I'm going to try to sit down so the choir could sing. I got to come back. The choir could sing. Genesis chapter 33. Watch this. And he said unto him, my Lord. My Lord knoweth that the children are tender, and the flocks and herds with young are with me. Watch this, everybody. If men, somebody gonna find that. If men should overdrive them one day, all the flock will. Interpret that as this. If you allow people to come continue to milk you, and you pastor, let people walk into your church and milk your

congregation, Glenville Thompson, and milk them, Ezra and Gray, and milk them, Lee, and milk them, Pastor. If you allow them to milk you, watch this. They overdrive the sheep, and one day, and they kill the flock. Why you think some of you still have that? Some prophet tell you, God wanted to get a new car. One came to this church many years ago, and she never come back. Because I pick up his friends, pick up on the airport. She looked at me and said, "Is this the car you are driving now?" Right, so. Is that the car you're driving? You need a bigger car. You need this. And she started prophesying to people, and some people right in this church went and changed the car. Okay. Can't go in debt. She tell me, "Me go get a new car. Me not get no new car. Me I save me money for me grand picnic them who just born. Or who just born." Anybody get me? You have to understand this thing. The church is too fickle. The church is so fragile. You don't have to please everybody who comes to this place. You better make a choice. I'm only preaching. I preach this everywhere I go. So I'm not the one preaching. But the bishop and pastors, you have to think. Don't let nobody into the space. Amen. And when they're gone, you'll suffer. They only come for P-R-O-F-I-T. Instead of P-R-O-P-H-E-T. Y'all gonna miss that again. Y'all gonna miss it again. So he gave some. The postmodern church needs prophet. Needs prophetic courage. Needs comfort. Need a voice that speaks. Not just comfort, but awakening. Come next. Evangelist. Y'all get me here now. He gave some evangelists. I'm not going to spend a lot of time. They preach with power. I'm preaching. And sometimes God could use the same person in different gifts. Anybody get me? God could use an evangelist tonight. And I've been in that situation. Not everybody have all the gifts. But some people, you have to understand the gifting. God can use you anywhere. If God used me to be a politician, I'm coming back here and starting. Watch me. God used the gift. The evangelist must have power. So when he's preaching like this, Bishop, that the power of God, the cancer must die. When he's preaching like this, Bishop Miners, something bound to happen. Souls must be saved. The word must be so riveting. He must carry the burden for the lost. Keep the gospel public, not private. Anybody hear me? Then there's the next one. He gave some pastors. If I stay here, the pastor must feed. Bishop cousin have no business running around everywhere. As a pastor, these pastors have no business running to every place. That's why he wears the collar. Pastor must protect. The pastor must guide. The pastor must love in spite of. If Proverbs says, if you know who hates you, you would curse. I used to pastor this church years ago. And my God, people used to hate me. I shook a lady's hand right in this church. She's dead and gone. She said, "Can't hear me." And I shook her hand. And she like called me, say, "If this is the attitude, you're going to drop and go to hell." It's amazing what the pastor has to put up with. So it doesn't matter what the congregation does, you know. The pastor has to still love. So if you blame Sister Cousins actually is Colin's protector. Stand up. She has

He has two. Yeah, y'all gonna laugh. But I'm preaching heavy. He only has two eyes. She has her two plus other two. And sometimes them women have six eyes. So every move Bishop Colin makes, Celia Onde like a spy. And you might think, well, what's she watching for, sir? What's she watching so for? Is she husband? Well, every move, is she husband? Anybody hear me? Many times I got in the car down there going up there, Sister Charles said, let me tell you something. I see this, I see that. I don't think she does that. Amen. By the time I leave here, get up in the hill, Sister Charles will give me about 15 slaps. 1, 2, 3, 4. And I say, well, I just talking every week. You're talking so? Come on. And we don't protect pastors, you know. We malign pastors. Come on, church. It's your job to protect your pastor. Protect the reputation. I love Wendell Potter. He's dead and gone. Wendell Potter used to be the labor commissioner. He comes out of his office. He's the supervisor here for the church and a board chairman. And he loves Bishop Charles. I would meet with Wendell Potter at his office once a week and just sit down and talk. He said, come talk to me, Bishop. And he was my go man. Not that nobody knows. I go sit down with him and I pour it on him. And he just sit down and listen. And he said, let's go eat. He said, no, y'all didn't know you're dead and gone. And one day he came out of his office. When he came out of his office there's a group gathered on the next level from another church who they might wouldn't call. And they select this. Ishmael is the next one to fall. And Brother Potter told me he stood there and he listened to them. And they're saying he think he this. He think he that. He always bragging on his wife. He always doing. But I go, the trap going to soon catch him. He going to fall. And Wendell Potter said he walked down right in the midst of them. And he said, are you all talking about my pastor? My pastor. And they were all shocked. They go to another church right in Tato. Like a college church name, but too much internet. And he said to them, he said, you waiting. My pastor? My pastor. And he said, I looked at them and he said to me, he would never fall. Do you know how many traps were set for me? Do you know I'm trapped? I'm up in the mountain praying at 4 o'clock in the morning. And I'm up in there praying. And what I saw happen at the prayer, I run for my life. Does anybody understand me? And sometimes you see pastors, God raised up pastors who would bring the church. And you, that's why you have to love your pastor. Those of you who never love me, love Colin. I mean Bishop Colin. Is anybody understand me? Love your pastor because the pastor's duty is not easy. Don't follow people and talk down your pastor. If you have nothing to say, shut your mouth. And some of you, like, you all go start up a conversation. Yeah, see, pastor, this, yeah, see, pastor. You're a hypocrite. The pastor is not perfect. He makes mistakes. And if he does anything wrong, go to him and say, pastor, I feel this way. Does anybody hear me? Because none of us are perfect. Go to him and said, I feel this because he's there to build up the church. And not everybody, I'm going to say this, going to hit again. Not everybody who is around the pastor. Hallelujah, hallelujah, praise the Lord. Not all that is real. Not everybody who said, pastor, I'm praying for you. I'm this you. And stop, let everybody put their hand on your husband. Not everybody. Because when he stands up to preach, they can preach it now. If you can't take correction. Yes, 2 o'clock this morning, I said, oh God, don't let me die. Bishop, I felt

church. I went on the porch. I knelt down on the wall. I raised my hand. I said, God, don't let me die. Because every time I get up to reach, there's an attack. Brenda, I said, oh, God, don't let me die. I said, spare me to deliver. The devil, I don't do things for people to get emotional with me. I just the truth. Because you don't know what time I spend with God. I don't have to brag on nothing. You don't know. I thank God for the mother Benji them. I thank God for Carol them. You don't know what time I spend in the presence of God to do what I'm doing. Think I give jokes? I don't give jokes when I preach. Y'all think I give jokes. But what I said that make you laugh is a strong statement for you to examine. Sometimes you miss it. Let me go to the next one quickly. I'm going to finish. The pastor must love the flock. There are some pastors, all they want is the money and the fame. My children, we have a family thing that we do every week. Laugh and chat. And my sisters, all of us, and there's a big, all my family chat. Immediate family. My children look at me through the Bible, and my daughter looked at me and said, Daddy, why are you so humble? I said, what do you mean? Daddy, the position you serve in, the places that I serve, the things that God let me do, they said, you still down to earth? My daughter, Ali said, Daddy, I'm glad you are my daddy. Because some people, if they have my position, they would never talk to some of you. We are called. Them three stooges, they stand up. Three stooges, stand up. One, two, three. Three stooges. Yes, look around. The three stooges. See that one there, the tallest one? She used to be in this church. I actually handed the ministry into this church for her for the 4 years she's been here. Those are the two girls there that joined because she came in and was on the Zoom. The Zoom is impacting nations around the world. And that lady there is the one who controls the Zoom. The tall one. Stooge number one. Stooge number two is this one with the funny hair. That's a wig. And the Indian one, that's half hair. Those three stooges are like the hand for me in the internet world. And Dr. Ming, who's listening this morning. And God give me these people. And Bishop Minor, stand up, Bishop. I'm not calling you a stooge. No, you're a good man. This man stands alongside me. We've been traveling, Brazil, we've been to Finland, all this. We've been traveling. Stand up, Natasha, and tell you to sit down. Amen. But and God has used them to protect me and teach me. Darlene is already planned up to 2028. Her schedule. And she wants me. And I tell her, get up my face. Bishop, what's the next thing? Everything we have has already gone ahead. So the reason I'm saying that, pastors need people who are resourceful. And some of you have your resources. You're big on your resource. You're too big to go to do that. I don't care if the pastor tells you to do X, use your resource to advance the kingdom. That Zoom room started downstairs in my office. Well, you in your office, not my office, in your office. And it spread to the world. And in the first week, that lady took it and said, Bishop, I'm going. And she has been spreading it and all over the world. And you know what? I don't do nothing. I just learn to mute. I learn to mute and remove. So when some people talking foolishness in the Zoom, click, I remove them. And somebody said, well, oh, Bali drop off. He didn't drop off. Yvette move him. Resources. Thank you so much. Thank you, Bishop. Man is going to have a decoration. But what's the source of the pastoral ministry is that you need people. And if this church, everything to make this church one.

100% excellent is in this church. So Bishop has seminar yesterday and training, and I told Bishop, it's time for some people to resign. Minister, board, whoever you are, it's time for some people to resign. St. Thomas, St. Croix, let them resign. Find resources who can move the church. Oh, Lord. Give me the next one. I'm done.

0: 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Please stay tuned and be blessed.
1: We are living in a very complex world. Living in a very difficult world. No, choir, you all say amen. I know you all ain't singing, but say amen. Because you all look like he preaching before he's singing, so you all say amen, okay? The bishop tell me preach, so I preach. We're living in a world that is very complex, bishop. And when you take the theme to be rooted, and I sat here all weekend and listened to all these preachers, and it's hard to come after what you've heard. Built up. And I'm going to try to deal with the second part or the whole thing in whole. To be centered. But the scripture is so clear on the value of what the church is supposed to be. And we make all kinds of difficulties when it comes to the church and ministry. That text, Bishop, is classic to say, we do not have the fivefold ministry in the church. And that text, and I'm not even good at it because some of you get up and leave when I've started. Because what God wants us to see is the world is overflowing with information, yet starving for wisdom. We are surrounded by religious activities, yet we lack spiritual maturity. Our society is filled with churches. I should have had the amount of churches in Tortola based on demographics, but I didn't get to do it. But as often, we are filled with churches all over the island, but we are empty of discipleship. Follow me. We have all this stuff, but the church, this is empty of discipleship, of holiness, and mission. So Bishop is saying, and I hope I told him yesterday in the conference, please don't waste my time. I could be at any other country. I got so many places to go. I don't know. I picked to be here by choice. So I don't come to preach to make you feel good and then you don't do nothing afterward. I didn't teach all yesterday in seminar and people can we go home and forget you. Forget. If you don't make applications, so why are you there? The church is all over the country. Everybody's starting church. Everybody has church, but it's empty of discipleship. It's empty of holiness. It's empty of mission and discipline. Many of us today know how to gather crowds, but we do not know how to grow saints. Preach, Bishop. Preach. Many of us know how to master performance, but we neglect formation. Because you can perform without being formed. Oh God, y'all pray for me. I need a prayer warrior here. Wait. Is anybody hear me? But Estes, and this is what happened to the church. So if you're rooted, if you're built up, you're not easily backslidable. That's my word. That's not in dictionary, Bishop Gray. Don't try to find backslidable. You can't be.

and still doing nonsense. Y'all know I'm going to preach. Y'all better just say amen. Does anybody hear me? So the church, we can gather crowds. We can do all this stuff. We have created spectators, but we have no model servants. We have attracted consumers, but we have not produced workers. We have audiences, but every group is divided. Cover me, Holy Ghost, cover me. Does anybody want me to deliver what God said this morning? You have to understand the process. We have to understand. Go to the next slide if you can. The tragedy of what is called the postmodern church today is not just that the world has grown darker. The greater tragedy is that largely many of us who are still sitting in church are still in darkness. Many of us, Shakabando, Rimando Kata, many of us who sits in church and still carry on, we are performers, but we are not formed, having a form of what? Godliness, but denying the power thereof. Somebody raise your hand and pray for me right there. In the name of Jesus Christ of Nazareth. The church is not just an institution. We are not a social club. We are not a weekly gathering organized religious corporation. The church of Jesus Christ is a living body of the living Christ that is alive and well upon the planet Earth. Can somebody raise your hand? The church is the embassy of the kingdom of God. The church is the people of God. Does anybody hear me? Through whom Christ reveals himself to the world. Hallelujah. The church is the community purchased by the blood of Jesus. The church is the very embassy of God. This is why we have burdens. The church calls us. And look at this. We are surrounded by paganism, imperial pressure, false doctrine. Some people still come to New Testament Church of God and they have the Bible, but they believe all kind of stupidness. God, I think some people online praying for me right now. Watch this, Bishop. We are the church, the calling. We are rooted in Christ. We must be built up in love, sent forth in mission. This is not ordinary. No, it's not. No, it's not. Watch this. Jesus Christ himself gives the gift to the body. We must grow in maturity. We must grow in stability. We must grow in unity. We must fulfill his great mission upon the earth. We therefore must be rooted in Christ. Somebody quoted, I'm quoting somebody. Hold that slide there for a minute. Biblical Christianity means God is moving us away from shallowness, from destructiveness, and from dividedness to a church that is grounded in truth, burning with love, and equipped for ministry, and alive with holiness.

bold in mission. A church that reflects Jesus Christ is everywhere. So look at what we have now. I'm going to put this to somebody, Bishop, because very, who is the architect of the church? Bishop Manor, some folks act like they own the church. Some folks act like the church is there, so. Oh, Jesus, help Bishop here. So the pastor is the president. Or the CEO. His wife is the vice president. Preach, Bishop, preach. Y'all ain't say nothing now. His son is the treasurer. Preach, Bishop. And the daughter is the secretary. In the church of God, in this denomination, in our book of minutes, you can't do that. Because somebody has to be responsible. You reached such late. Mr. Minister, you went under the church before? District 6? You're forgiven. Because I wonder how you know I'm here walking here late. You know, you're going to tell him for the whole world. I'm talking to the Honorable Myron Waller, and those of you who want to know. My friend. People, in our denomination, the church, the documents still, it's conflict of interest. The church, how it's set up, is not for you to get rich. How the church sets up is not for you to get a position. Y'all talk to me, come on. Bishop, please don't look at me with a kind of look on your face. They look at me with a smile or something. The church is not for you to get a position so you can walk on people and practice injustice. The church is an embassy of the kingdom of the living God. The church is the place where Jesus Christ is reflected. Woo! Hallelujah! Somebody raise your hands and give Jesus. Jesus Christ, my God, I feel like preaching this morning. Jesus Christ is the head of the church. It's not man.

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1: 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I know you're sleepy, but you're watching in California. 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
0: Jesus Christ. Bishop Cousin, I feel the glory of the living God. Woo! Somebody raise your hand. Something is happening. Hallelujah. Help me, help me, help me, help me. My one, help me, help me. Defense, my right. Somebody help me.

church. That's why Jesus said in the book of Matthew, I will build my church. I gotta release the presence that is in me. Come on, Mother B. He said, and watch this, Bishop. The architect speaks, Bishop Manners. And he. No, go to Ephesians chapter 4. Switch back to the scripture.

one moment. And back up to, go up to verse 10. Verse 10. Go up to verse 10. He that descended is the same also that ascended up far above the heaven. Watch this. That he, that word he there refers to him, that he might fulfill all things. And of verse 10, what's verse 11? What's verse 11? And he, I'm gonna mess up somebody right here. And he, and he, those of you who go into the, come after some of these fake operations that you'll have to pay your money to and subscribe to, and still in New Testament Church of God acting like you're really here, and you have from somebody else something that is defiant against the reality of biblical ministry. Because if people are not called by God and they're giving you ministry, you are fake. Are you taking my picture? You're fake. It's a bunch of fakes. Hold the text and go back to verse. Go back to verse 10. Let's pull something out of the text. He that descended is also the same also that ascended far above all heavens. See how far he is? That he ascended, descended, that he, Minister Ballantyne, would fulfill what? And then off that, the verse is a continuum, verse 11. And then it says, and he, too many people in ministry nowadays have ministry projection from somebody else besides Jesus. I wish I had got a better amen from the church there. I don't preach for amens anyway. Too many people are set forth, and if you're in this church, in this ministry with Bishop Collins, and as the field director who signs all the certificate, if you're in this ministry and you're a secret prophet from some other organization, please go talk to your bishop. I'm for real. And cancel those credentials from Church of God. Because in the ministry, you can't have two operations. Oh, you better be, you're not like me. You're probably afraid to do what you're supposed to do. But you can't be in this thing. And the Bible said, and he, somebody said, well, you come to meddle. That's your problem. I'm preaching the truth. I just heard somebody in my spirit say, come to meddle. I always meddle because I show you those. I talk from the counsel of the Holy Ghost. Does anybody hear me? And he gives some. Watch this. Go back to my slide. Go back to the slide there. And the Bible says, and the architect of the process, he gave some. And he, I could sit down from right there. And he gave some. The passage is rising out of the ascended Christ. The church is not built by human ingenuity. The church is not built on man-made intellectualism. A lot of us are in church, but we're not in church. A lot of us sitting right here pretending, but we're not even here. What's the next one? Christ designed the church. Christ appoints leaders. Christ nourishes and defines maturity. Come on, somebody, read that last part with me. Without him,

The church is just an ecclesiastical body. So let me tell all the visitors in New Testament this morning. Let me tell the members of this church. When you walk into New Testament Church of God, it's not a religious, ecclesiastical, liturgical operation. Bishop Cousin doesn't rule this house in superiority. He rules this house under the subservient ability of God. And when he stands up here, he's standing up as the voice of God. Oh, you all have to say nothing, but that's the reality of it. But the real person that he submitted to before he walked into that door is the one who built the church. Oh, Bishop, you know, I can brag Bishop Miners, and if they get me vexed in this church, I take a chisel, I go down in the corner down there, and I chip out the first block. Because I laid the first block on this building. I can brag. And if Bishop Cousin get me back tomorrow morning, 9 o'clock, I mean midnight tonight, I take a chisel and chip out my block and put it on my arm and go back on the plane with it. Anybody hear me? Guess what? But guess what? I didn't build the church. No, I was just a servant here. Does anybody hear me? Stop acting like you own the church. Come on. Some of you walking up, you get a little tippy position, you're walking like you own the church. You don't own the church. It is Christ who designed the church. It is Christ.

Somebody raise your hands and give God a praise right now. The next one, the church. The danger, hold us like the danger, the bishop, is that the danger is that this generation gradually moves to an influential operation that is from the world. Some behaviors that you see in the church, if you're rooted, if you're built up, you just can't be rude. Dun, dun, dun, dun, dun. You're late. If you're rooted and you're built up, you just can't have melee every time something happens. If you are built up and you are rooted to be sent forth, you just can't have attitude every time. It amazes me. Some Christian attitude. And it amazes me. Some people say, I wonder what I do, she. You know, attitude. You're coming up this step. And they act like they're going to the toilet. Attitude. But you have to figure something out. The danger of the church today is the influence from the world, Wendy. That. Thank you, Uncle. Good to see you. You're getting old, boy. That's my uncle. That's my brother. The influence of the world has crept in the church, and it grieves the Holy Spirit. So that's why I said we have performers, but we have no model of humility. So you see that as you look at the text, and I'm not going to be long today, unless the Holy Ghost check me, Bishop Gray was longer than night. So if he's the other bishop and I'm the other bishop, I'm supposed to cover all that he did. I asked the bishop, how much time do I have? So he tells me next. So you preach so long, I thought. Don't you?

Bishop Charles Steele. Y'all be honest. How many of y'all hate me? Raise your hand. Let me see. Amen. One. It's a mistake. Amen. Jesus is the one who gives gifts. If you study the postmodern church, today's church, in comparison to the biblical stance, check see if you are in the right worship. Ladies and gentlemen, one of the things you have to learn to examine is who among you has integrity. If I had a single clue that this man was meddling with another woman, with his wife, he'd have never been the pastor. Dun, dun, dun, dun, dun. If I had a clue, I'm the only person preach like this. If I had a clue that he had another girlfriend in Jamaica somewhere, he'd have never been the pastor. As a matter of fact, I'd have canceled his license. But the language of the church today doesn't fit what I'm going to say. These people that God has built up and rooted and sent forth, they were not sent by human agencies. Now, I know we have Church of God World Missions and we have the organ, but you have to understand that we have to know that God called us. And the reason why some ministry is stifling, because there's too much secret, underhand, internal sinfulness that is blocking, because you didn't get caught. You think that's the problem. But God is saying, I'm going to go down a line here, Bishop, pray for me. Because this is what you asked me to preach on when I interpret the text. Because our Lord is the giver of the gift. Really and truly, somebody can affirm your gift, Roseanne. But really and truly, I can't make Bishop Cousin an apostle. National Council, it is the text Bishop given to preach. And if I didn't preach the text, there are people sitting down right here going to say that he come and preach his own thing. He didn't say with the text, Bishop Christie with the text, Bishop John. So I preach the text. He himself would say the same thing, Bishop, then he would tell me, you preach. Christ is the giver of the gift. I mean, y'all could smile. Y'all got some people to help you. Y'all could smile. Christ is the giver of the gift, not the church of God. You better know that God called you. The reason why we have so much problem in church, because some of the people who are standing behind the sacred desk and say, I am the pastor, I am the this, they were never called by God. So number one, he's the giver of the gift. And you see, these ministry gifts reveal the Christ generosity to the church. And let's examine this. Let's examine this quickly. Because we see here, God gives people to the church. People are who make up the church. So when somebody say like this, I am just sick and tired of them people, I just get problem, go to the next church. Same problem. Come on. The most perfect church in Tortola has not yet been organized. I don't think this is happening, Bishop Cousin, but people used to say, well, I'm going back to Ishmael Church. I don't have a church. And you run. But guess what? God gave, he, Christ, gave some. This means that the leadership is not simply an organizational management. Leadership is a divine stewardship. We are strengthened when godly leaders.

believers function according to God's design. Come here. You must watch me, man, when I call. Amen. Watch this. So if this is God's design, come here, Mali. And God says, this man here, he has a different strategy, different clerical color. This is the high priest. He has this little thing here. He's the little priest. You see how short he is? Boy, I could get something, say, boy. You still love me or something? You know, remember when I get saved? Under who? So the little priest and the high priest. Because look, he higher. Anybody with me? Anybody with me? The high priest. Now, based on organizational ability in the church of God's design, Bishop Cousin is the captain of the ship. Now, if any of the other ministers think, well, I'm going to wear the same color like Bishop Cousin, you got a problem. Bishop, how did you get that color? Can I wear one? You have problems. So you have to stay in your lane. When he adjudicates and operates in the ability of the church, he has the highest level. Go back and tell Clement, Pastor Clark, how bad I behave. Okay, call him and tell him, your pastor, I preach for you all, you know. You mean, you will? I see you taking notes in your mind. From Eastwood Park. What a blessing. But the bishop stands here. He has a purple. Bishop, how could I get a purple sword? Something wrong with you. God gave some apostles. Not everybody is apostle. Everywhere you go, some is an apostle. Do you know who's an apostle? So I'm going to call you all back. Go back. Let me run this up quickly. What time it is? Let me run this up quickly. Because some of you don't count that. If the choir going to sing, the choir might not sing until next year. Watch this. But give me the next line on the apostle. What's the apostle? The original apostles were foundational witnesses of the actual resurrection of Jesus Christ. They established doctrine. They planted churches. They took the gospel into new territories. They organized apostolic office that belongs to what is called the uniquely commissioned from Jesus Christ. The apostle, go back to the slide before that one. Go back to one. The apostle, next one. Give me the next one quickly. The apostle. No, go back to the apostle one. Stay there. Go back to the apostle. Stay. The apostle, he's very much unique. And everybody's apostle nowadays. And those of us, not us, those of you, I'm not in that stupidness. Those of you who have every apostle comes on, ask that person, have you taken new territories? Have you planted any churches? Y'all pray for me. Y'all come on. Say amen the same way. Come on. Ask them, have you entered any new territory? Have you established sound doctrine? People give me trouble. And after they don't get trouble, they leave and gone, didn't repent of the trouble. And next thing I see, apostle, preach, bishop, preach. I gone this week. Are you then going to get? Amen. Somebody has to speak, man. And if you're born again, baptized in the Holy Ghost, walking in God, you're not supposed to mix up your spirit with everybody. Preach, bishop. The apostle is God's design. The apostle is an original.

ministry have leaders with vision. They bring spiritual courage. They move what is called kingdom expansion. Bishop, I was so scared. I was preaching in a place called Abadan, whatever place, a place in Africa. I think they say it's the headquarters for the witches. When I drove up going into the service, I saw my picture on big billboards. And I said, oh God, help me. And I walk into the service, probably about 10,000 people, to preach. And I saw a man coming down the aisle like a snake. And somebody told me, said, Bishop, if you ever, when you go, don't start by laying hands on people. If you see any particular action, call the ministers who are there and send them to deal with it. Lord Jesus. In the middle, I saw this like a snake. Daily. I said, where are the ministers? Me not touch that today at all. And I see they start running from left to right. And I said, preach, bishop. And they said, in Jesus' name, da da da da da da da da. And the thing done. I said, thank you, Jesus. What kicked in there was the apostolic authority. Because some of you are not supposed to lay hands on people until Bishop authorizes you. You are still here? Because people, everybody laying hands nowadays. Watch this. Bishop. I walked into the service, thousands of people. And the minister got up, Bishop Gray, and said, ladies and gentlemen, the apostle is here. So I asked somebody, who is the apostle? They say, it's you. I said, me. I said, God, forgive me of my sin, God. I said, don't let no lightning strike me, because I never heard the name apostle upon me yet. Skitty witty, me never heard of him. And I just walk him, oh God, forgive me, Jesus, help me, Jesus, praise apostle. Now the apostle, you know what's an apostle? It's because you establish territories. You plant new churches. You're entering into vision. You're carrying vision. And if somebody is not carrying vision, it's somebody, don't run behind every name. Preach, Bishop Charles. Oh my God. God, that's why the church is so confused. Nobody could have ever been in this ministry with me, Bishop Cousins, and I know they operate in other places, and they have no double thing here. There's only one spirit. But you have to lead as a leader. I'm preaching. I don't know anybody's business, but I'm preaching, thus saith the Lord. You got to be a leader. You can't be double up. You can't triple up. You come here, you're running from pillar to post. The apostle is from God. Watch this. Who's the prophet? The prophet is the voices of divine truth. The prophets are called. They call the church back to holiness. I'm going to meddle right here, Bishop. Please forgive me. But if my duty as a prophet is to stand here and make you bring $1,000 to get a piece of bush. Where's Beverly? I'm going to mess up your plant. I love you. I know when I get saved, when I get healed, so you can't tell. I love you. You've been, if all the prophet is going to tell you, oh, I feel something, I sense, that's what you have to look for. Anytime you hear the word, I sense, that's the flesh. Oh, y'all missed that. I sense that the Lord is telling me to raise 1,000.

And everybody who comes and give that, you're going to get a miracle. Sometimes I used to just watch and see if New Testament Church of God members, I mean, our pastor knows somebody could talk. I used to watch and see choir when we go certain places. And those them same people are giving $50 in church. But I see them going, I said, Jesus of mercy. And they're giving their check. And me, I watch them as pastor. I say, Fool. Captured. Ain't nobody can come in here and tell you give them this to get that. The gospel is not about money. If you're a prophet and a prophet's voice is to call the church back to holiness and repentance, preach, bishop. The prophet's voice is to confront compromise. Is anybody hear me? I know some of you mad with me this morning, but God gonna help me. The prophet's voice is to discern the spiritual drift in the church. So

Hallelujah. The prophet is not here for money.

how your money is spent. When I finish preaching, I won't kiss my sister. Me don't kiss me auntie. Don't shake me uncle hand. Me go straight to the back door. And me go hide and go back to my hotel. The prophet is here to call the church. And he gave some. Prophet must discern. I pastored here for all these years. I never put none of these false prophets in this pulpit. Let's God move me. I get a call one time, prophet here doing something. Come, Bishop Charles, I said, me? Because I'm responsible to God for the sheep. And when some of you pastors, the Lord, the people to come in your church and milk your people. Give me Genesis chapter 33, verse 13. Let me see if that's what it is. Find Genesis chapter 33, verse 13. I hope that's what it is. Oh, Lord, help me. Could you find that? I'm not looking at my Bible. And then I'm going to try to sit down so the choir could sing. I got to come back. The choir could sing. Genesis chapter 33. Watch this. And he said unto him, my Lord. My Lord knoweth that the children are tender and the flocks and herds with young are with me. Watch this, everybody. If men. Ooh, somebody gonna find that. If men should overdraft them one day, all the flock will. Interpret that as this. If you allow people to come continue to milk you, and you pastor, let people walk into your church and milk your congregation, Glenville Thompson, and milk them, Ezra and Gray, and milk them, Lee, and milk them, Pastor. If you allow them to milk you, watch this. They overdrive the sheep, and they kill the flock. Why you think some of you still have that? Some prophet tell you, God wanted to get a new car. One came to this church many years ago and she never come back. Because I pick up on the airport, she looked at me and said, is this the car you are driving her? Right, so? Is that the car you are driving her? You need a bigger car. You need this. And she started prophesying to people.

And some people right in this church went and changed their car, go get car, go in debt. She tell me, me gonna get a new car. Me not get no new car. Me I save me money for me grand picnic them who just born. Or who just born. Anybody get me? You have to understand this thing. The church is too fickle. The church is so fragile. You don't have to please everybody who comes to this place. You better make a choice. I'm only preaching. I preach this everywhere I go. So I'm not the one preaching. But the bishop and pastors, you have to think. Don't let nobody into the space. Amen. And when they're gone, you'll suffer. They only come for P-R-O-F-I-T instead of P-R-O-P-H-E-T. Y'all gonna miss that again. Y'all gonna miss it again. So he gave some. The postmodern church needs prophet, needs prophetic courage, needs comfort, need a voice that speaks. Not just comfort, but awakening. Come next time. Evangelist. Now y'all get me here now. He gave some evangelists. I'm not going to spend a lot of time. They preach with power. I'm preaching. And sometimes God could use the same person in different gifts. Anybody get me? God could use an evangelist tonight. And I've been in that situation. Not everybody have all the gifts. But some people, you have to understand the gifting. God can use you anywhere. If God used me to be a politician, I'm coming back and starting. Watch me. God used the gift. The evangelist must have power. So when he's preaching like this, Bishop, under the power of God, the cancer must die. When he's preaching like this, Bishop Miners, something bound to happen. Souls must be saved. The word must be so riveting. He must carry the burden for the lost. Keep the gospel public, not private. Anybody hear me? Then there's the next one. He gave some pastors. If I stay here, the pastor must feed. Bishop cousin have no business running around everywhere. As a pastor, these pastors have no business running to every place. That's why he wears the collar. The pastor must protect. The pastor must guide. The pastor must love in spite of. If Proverbs says, if you know who hates you, you would curse. I used to pastor this church years ago. And my God, people used to hate me. I shook a lady's hand right in this church. She's dead and gone. She said, can't hear me. And I shook her hand. And she like called me, say, if this is the attitude, you're going to drop and go to hell. It's amazing what the pastor has to put up with. So it doesn't matter what the congregation does, you know. The pastor have to still love. So if you blame Sister Cousins actually is Colin's protector. Stand up. She has four eyes. He has two. Yeah, y'all gonna laugh. But I'm preaching heavy. He only has two eyes. She has her two. Plus other two. And sometimes them women have six eyes. So every move Bishop Colin makes, Celia on there like a spy. And you might think, well, what's she watching for, sir? What's she watching so for? Is she husband? Well, every move,

As your husband, anybody hear me? Many times I got in the car, don't they go up there, your sister Charles said, let me tell you something. I see this, I see that. I don't think she does that. Amen. By the time you leave here, get up in the hill, sister Charles gonna give me about 15 slaps. 1, 2, 3, 4. And I said, well, I just talking every week, you're talking, so? Come on, come on. And we don't protect pastors, you know. We malign pastors. Come on, church. It's your job to protect your pastor. Protect the reputation. I love Wendell Potter. He's dead and gone. Wendell Potter used to be the labor commissioner. He comes out of his office. He's the supervisor here for the church and a board chairman. And he loves Bishop Charles. I would meet with Wendell Potter at his office once a week and just sit down and talk. He said, come talk to me, Bishop. And he was my go man. Not that nobody knows. I go sit down with him and I pour it on him. And he just sit down and listen. And he said, let's go eat. He said, no, y'all didn't know you're dead and gone. And one day he came out of his office. When he came out of his office there's a group gather on the next level from another church who they wouldn't call. And they select this. Ishmael is the next one to fall. And Brother Potter told me, he stood there and he listened to them. And they're saying, he think he this. He think he that. He's always bragging on his wife. He's always doing. But I go, the trap going to soon catch him. He's going to fall. And Wendell Potter said he walked down right in the midst of them. And he said, are you all talking about my pastor? My pastor. And they were all shocked. They go to another church right in Toronto. I could call the church name, but too much internet. And he said to them, he said, you waiting? My pastor? My pastor. And he said, I looked at them and he said to me, he would never fall. Do you know how many traps were set for me? Do you know I'm trapped? I'm up in the mountain praying at 4 o'clock in the morning. And I'm up in it praying. And what I saw happen at the prayer, I run for my life. Does anybody understand me? And sometimes you see pastors, God raised up pastors who would bring the church. And you, that's why you have to love your pastor. Those of you who never love me, love Colin. I mean Bishop Colin. Is anybody understand me? Love your pastor because the pastor's duty is not easy. Don't follow people and talk down your pastor. If you have nothing to say, shut your mouth. And some of you, like, you all go start up a conversation. You see, pastor, this, you see, pastor. You're a hypocrite. The pastor is not perfect. He makes mistakes. And if he does anything wrong, go to him and say, pastor, I feel this way. Does anybody hear me? Because none of us are perfect. Go to him and say, I feel this because he's there to build up the church. And not everybody, I'm going to say this going to hit again. Not everybody who is around the pastor. Hallelujah. Hallelujah. Praise the not all that is real. Not everybody who says, pastor, I'm praying for you. I'm this you. And stop. Let everybody put their hand on your husband. Not everybody. Because when he stands up to preach, they can preach it now. If you can't take correction. Yes, 2 o'clock this morning, I said, oh God, don't let me die. Bishop, I felt an attack, an urge. I went on the porch. I knelt down on the wall. I raised my hand. I said, God, don't let me die. Because every time I get up to reach, there's an attack. Brenda, I said, oh, God, don't let me die. I said, spare me to deliver. The devil, I don't do things for people to get emotional with me. I just the truth. Because you don't know what time I spend with God. I don't have to brag on nothing. You don't know. I thank God for the mother Benji them. I thank God for Carol them.

know what time I spent presence of God to do what I'm doing. You think I get jokes? I don't get jokes when I preach. Y'all think I give jokes. But what I said that make you laugh is a strong statement for you to examine. Sometime you miss it. Let me go to the next one quickly. I'm going to finish. The pastor must love the flock. There are some pastors, all they want is the money and the fame. My children, we have a family thing that we do every week. Laugh and chat. And my sisters, all of us, and there's a big, all my family chat. Immediate family. My children look at me, Dora Beverly, and my daughter looked at me and said, Daddy, why are you so humble? I said, what do you mean? Daddy, the position you serve in, the places that I serve, the things that God let me do. They said, you still down to earth? My daughter-in-law, Ali said, Daddy, I'm glad you are my daddy. Because some people, if they have my position, they would never talk to some of you. We are called. Them three stooges, they stand up. Three stooges, stand up. One, two, three. Three stooges. Yes, look around. The three stooges. See that one there, the tallest one? She used to be in this church. I actually handed the ministry into this church for her for the 4 years she'd been here. Those are the two girls there. They joined because she came in and was on the Zoom. The Zoom is impacting nations around the world. And that lady there is the one who controls the Zoom. The tall one. Stooge number one. Stooge number two is this one with the funny hair. That's a wig. And the Indian one, that's half hair. Those three stooges are like the hand for me in the internet world. And Dr. Ming, who's listening this morning. And God give me these people. And Bishop Minor, stand up, Bishop. I'm not calling you a stooge. No, you're a good man. This man stands alongside me. We've been traveling, Brazil, we've been to Finland, all this. We've been traveling. Stand up, Natasha, until you sit down. Amen. But and God has used them to protect me and teach me. Darlene has already planned up to 2028. Her schedule. And she wants me. And I tell her, get up my face. Bishop, what's the next thing? Everything we have has already gone ahead. So the reason I'm saying that, pastors need people who are resourceful. And some of you have your resources. You're big on your resource. You're too big to go to do that. I don't care if the pastor tells you to do X, use your resource to advance the kingdom. That Zoom room started downstairs in my office. Well, you in your office, not my office, in your office. And it spread to the world. And in the first week, that lady took it and said, Bishop, I'm going. And she has been spreading it and all over the world. And you know what? I don't do nothing. I just learn to mute. I learn to mute and remove. So when some people talking foolishness in the Zoom, click, I remove them. And somebody said, well, oh, Bali drop off. He didn't drop off. Event moving. Resources. Thank you so much. Thank you, Bishop. Man is going to have a decoration. But what's the source of the pastoral ministry is that you need people. And if this church, everything to make this church 100% excellent is in this church. So Bishop has seminar yesterday and training. And I told Bishop, it's time for some people to resign. Minister, board, whoever you are. It's time for some people to resign. St. Thomas, St. Croix. Let them resign. Find resources who can move the church. Oh, Lord. Give me the next one. I'm done. Bishop Gray, you had about 5 closings. Bishop Bork had about 5 closing yesterday. Closing number one. The teacher.

0: into sound doctrine. This goes back to what I said just now with prophetic ability. Because not every prophetic operation is sound doctrine.
1: We hope today's message was an inspiration to you and invite you to join us each Sunday from 9 a.m. at the International Worship Center in Boggers Bay on the island of Tortola in the British Virgin Islands. If you desire to visit our church, simply call to

0: Venezuela's humanitarian crisis deepens as recovery efforts continue 1 week after the country's devastating earthquakes. Scientists in Trinidad investigate whether those powerful tremors triggered a rare geological event along the island's southwestern coast. And St. Vincent and the Grenadines mark 2 years since Hurricane Beryl, as the Prime Minister says rebuilding remains a national priority. I'm Renee Sion, bringing you some of the big stories across the region in this Caribbean Week in Review. 1 week after two powerful earthquakes tore through northern Venezuela, the scale of the devastation is becoming painfully clear, with entire communities reduced to rubble and thousands of families left searching for loved ones. Authorities say more than 2,500 people have died, while well over 11,000 have been injured. Hospitals and morgues have been overwhelmed, forcing officials to use temporary facilities to treat patients and identify the growing number of victims. Many families are still waiting for news of missing relatives as recovery teams continue digging through collapsed homes, apartment buildings, and businesses. In the hardest hit areas, doctors are battling shortages of medicine, surgical supplies, and electricity, while thousands of displaced residents remain in emergency shelters with limited access to clean water and sanitation, raising fears of disease outbreaks. International rescue teams and humanitarian agencies continue to support local responders, but officials warn recovery will take months, if not years. Despite the tragedy, moments of hope continue to emerge, including the rescue of a man who survived 8 days beneath the rubble, a reminder that search efforts are still ongoing. And as aid continues to arrive from around the world, Acting President Delcy Rodriguez has thanked global leaders for their solidarity with Venezuela, saying the international support is giving hope to communities facing the long road to recovery.
1: I must thank to more than 72 chiefs of states that called and asked, what do you need? And I said, our first goal is to save lives. We need rescuers, please. Under no conditions. There was one single humanitarian reason, and that was ours, to save lives. We asked to everybody to support with specialized rescuers. I have to thank to the first rescuers that came from the Dominican Republic, from the United States, to the government of the President Donald Trump, to the Secretary Marco Rubio. But mainly, I have to thank to the President of Mexico. I told her, President, your country is a seismic country, and I know that you have specialized equipment. Please send us rescuers. Thank

0: you to the Mexican rescuers. Their army came here to support Venezuela, to the president of Brazil, to the president of Spain. 147 countries have shown their solidarity with Venezuela. I thank you in the name, on behalf of our people, on behalf of the Venezuelan state, to every single action of solidarity with us.
1: The effects of last week's devastating earthquakes in Venezuela may have extended beyond its borders. Scientists in Trinidad are investigating whether the powerful tremors triggered a landslip that pushed part of the seabed above the waterline in Gulf of Cedros. Researchers from the University of the West Indies Seismic Research Center are using drone surveys and seismic testing to determine whether the geological event is linked to the earthquakes. TTT News has the details.
2: Kafele Redok, geologist at the Seismic Research Center, said the investigation follows two powerful earthquakes that struck Venezuela on June 24th. While the neighboring country suffered widespread devastation, Trinidad escaped any significant impact, except, experts believe, for this unusual geological change along the Cedros coastline.
3: So we're running with a hypothesis that the landslide was triggered by the Venezuelan earthquakes. We believe because of the unique geological conditions along the south coast of Trinidad, related to the southern anticline, there are many mud volcanoes in the south, and in this area in particular, there are quite a few related to this Gulf area. And because of the mud volcanoes, there's fluid near the surface right in this area.
2: Mr. Redok said the landslip appears to have pushed part of the seabed upward. The team is using drone surveys and preliminary seismic testing to determine whether the evidence supports its working theory.
3: Since we had such large events in Venezuela, it would shift the stress regime in and around Trinidad, because the faults that produce the earthquakes in Venezuela are connected to the faults in Trinidad. And so because of that shift in the stress regime, we would be getting a lot of small earthquakes in and around Trinidad to balance back out that increase in stress in Trinidad area.
2: The field work is expected to help scientists better understand the geological conditions at the site. Once the investigation is complete, the findings will be analyzed before being documented in scientific reports.
1: Still in Trinidad and Tobago, planned talks with Venezuela on processing that country's natural gas have been delayed as recovery efforts continue following last week's devastating earthquakes. Energy Minister Ruda Munilal says discussions remain on the table, but the scale of the disaster means negotiations will likely be pushed back until conditions improve. He says both governments remain in contact and could resume talks either in Venezuela or Trinidad and Tobago. Minister Munilal also says Trinidad and Tobago is working across several ministries to provide humanitarian assistance to its southern neighbor as relief and recovery efforts continue.
4: You know, we were in discussions with the stakeholders on the Venezuela visit. We have a particular agreement, side agreements and so on to look at, which we are looking at. In fact, I think I'm a signatory to something that I have to look at. But of course, the government of Trinidad and Tobago will look at it broadly, and the Prime Minister will give further directions on that matter. Myself and Minister Sobers have been in touch with the Venezuelan mission in Port of Spain on a fraternal and regular basis, and we expect that either by visit there or their visit here, we will engage.
1: St. Lucia's Prime Minister Philip J. Pierre has pledged to make CARICOM more relevant to the lives of Caribbean people as he begins his six-month term as chairman of the regional bloc. Prime Minister Pierre says his focus is on ensuring CARICOM's work translates into meaningful improvements for families, businesses, and communities across the region, rather than remaining confined to meetings and policy discussions. He says the community must focus on

0: delivering tangible results by strengthening food security, creating economic opportunities, improving regional trade, and making life easier for Caribbean citizens. Prime Minister Pierre says the true success of CARICOM will be measured by the positive impact it has on the lives of the Caribbean people.
1: During my tenure as chairman, my commitment is clear. CARICOM must continue to move closer to the people. It must be seen and felt not only in meetings and declarations, but also in communities, schools, businesses, homes, and in the opportunities available to every Caribbean citizen. We must strengthen our unity. The Caribbean is strongest when we work together, speak with purpose, and respect the voices and contributions of every member state. Our diversity, our cultures, languages, traditions, and experiences is one of our greatest strengths. Every Caribbean citizen, regardless of age, gender, ability, background, occupation, or circumstance, must be able to see themselves reflected in the regional agenda and feel that CARICOM is working to improve their lives, expand the opportunities, and strengthen their future.
0: Health officials in Antigua and Barbuda have stepped up screening measures at the country's ports of entry following international concerns over the latest Ebola outbreak in parts of Africa. Infrared thermal cameras have been reactivated at the VC Bird International Airport to screen arriving passengers for signs of illness. The enhanced measures were in place as dozens of passengers on an Airpeace flight transited through the country. Authorities say the move is precautionary and forms part of efforts to protect public health while monitoring the evolving situation overseas. Here's more in this ABS News report.
2: 66 passengers from an Airpeace flight arrived at the VC Bird International Airport early Sunday, and health officials were prepared. Amid concerns of a new strain of Ebola now causing concern in Uganda and the Democratic Republic of Congo, local authorities had been meeting to chart a course of action. After the virus was declared a public health emergency of international concern by the World Health Organization in May this year, the Caribbean Public Health Agency, CAHFA, urged member states to maintain a high state of readiness, this despite relatively low risk. CAHFA noted because the Caribbean is a major global travel hub, the primary way the virus could arrive is through an infected traveler. As a result, Antigua Barbuda's health officials are back to using the proven Satir infrared thermal camera used to detect any elevations in passenger temperature. It's the same system used to great effect during the heights of the COVID-19 pandemic. Passengers stand between the two cameras, and any indication of a temperature above 37 degrees necessitate additional screening. That screening includes an interview and examination by an on-site physician and a determination of the passenger's travel history, which would be indicative of any additional risk of infection. According to officials, only one of the 66 showed a higher than normal temperature, but was cleared based on travel history confirmation. The Airpeace flight originated in Nigeria and made one stop in Barbados before flying directly to Antigua. Only 5 passengers cleared immigration and customs in Antigua, the others in transit to either Montserrat or St. Kitts. There were also 14 members of crew aboard the aircraft. The Ebola health situation in Africa is getting better, however, as officials there note more people are now seeking treatment at hospitals, deaths are beginning to decline, and more people are recovering.
0: We'll have more news right after this break.

2 years after Hurricane Beryl tore through St. Vincent and the Grenadines, Prime Minister Dr. Goodwin Friday says the country is still rebuilding, but recovery efforts remain on track. In a message marking the anniversary

0: of the devastating storm, Prime Minister Friday reflected on the widespread destruction left in its wake, particularly across the southern Grenadines, where homes, livelihoods, and critical infrastructure were severely damaged. He said rebuilding communities remain a top priority, while the government continues to strengthen the country's resilience against future natural disasters. The Prime Minister also announced that a new recovery and resilience project will soon be launched to support ongoing reconstruction efforts and improve disaster preparedness as the 2026 Atlantic hurricane season continues.
1: Today, July 1st, marks the second anniversary of Hurricane Beryl. Who can forget the devastation, the horror that hurricane caused in our country? And the Southern Grenadines, of course, felt the brunt of it. Homes, lives, livelihoods, property destroyed. And we are continuing the process of recovery. Very soon, my government will roll out the Recovery and Resilience Project, which is intended to help us to prepare better for any storms during this hurricane season and going forward, and also to aid in the process of recovery. You will hear more about it very soon. We can all do our part to ensure that we are prepared as best we can during this hurricane season. The government, we will do our part. And we ask you also to do yours to ensure that we are as prepared as we can be. Heaven forbid that we are ever struck again by a hurricane.
0: Barbados has made history with the appointment of its first female commissioner of police in the 191-year history of the Barbados Police Service. Sonia Boyce has officially assumed command of the service, succeeding Richard Boyce following his retirement after 46 years of service. During the ceremonial handover at police headquarters, the outgoing commissioner expressed confidence in the new leadership and the future of the organization. Commissioner Boyce says she is committed to building on the service's mission to protect and serve the people of Barbados while leading the organization into a new chapter. CBC News tells us more.
2: The historic appointment was marked by a symbolic handing over ceremony at police headquarters in Roebuck Street today in the presence of top police officials and media personnel. Outgoing Commissioner of Police Richard Boyce thanked the service for its support throughout his tenure, noting that public safety requires an all-of-society approach. He endorsed Ms. Boyce, stating that she has earned her position through her years of hard work and dedication. He urged officers to rally behind the new commissioner.
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2: Commissioner Designate Sonia Boyce said her approach to leadership will remain grounded in the core promise of the service to serve, protect, and reassure.
4: To serve by listening and treating every person with dignity and respect. 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And we will reassure through our visibility, our accountability, and our commitment to clear and consistent communication.
2: She vowed to continue work to address

0: the challenges affecting the country.
1: Stay with us. Up next is sports. Time now for a roundup of some of the sporting developments in the region this past week. The West Indies women's campaign has come to an end after an 8-wicket defeat to Australia in the semi-finals of the ICC Women's T20 World Cup. The Caribbean side posted 125-7, with captain Hayley Matthews top scoring with 30 before Australia comfortably chased the target with 7 overs to spare. Beth Mooney led the charge with an unbeaten 61, while Ashley Gardner starred with both bat and ball to send Australia into yet another World Cup final. West Indies captain Hayley Matthews says the team's semi-final exit to Australia exposes a deeper problem, a lack of funding and pathways for young players across the Caribbean. TTT Sports has the details.
2: The West Indies are out of the ICC Women's T20 World Cup, beaten by 8 wickets by Australia at the Oval on Tuesday. Captain Hayley Matthews says it all comes down to money in the gap between the two sides.
3: Like, you need a lot of money to do a lot of these things. I think a lot of people know within the West Indies, we don't always have the funds required. I think a team like Australia is always going to be better off at being able to put programs in place and have pathways for young girls.
2: Matthew says she can't fault her younger teammates. The problem, she says, starts long before they reach the international stage.
3: But I do think if we want to stop seeing a dependence on players like myself, it starts from the ground up, from us having programs in place for young girls to learn to play cricket and develop from a young age.
2: Matthew says the West Indies in years gone by succeeded despite that gap, not because of investment, but in spite of its absence.
3: I think the reason that we were so successful back in 2012 and 2013 and 2015 and 2016 is because women's cricket was based off of pure talent at that time. And when I think it's based off of pure talent, we're always in the run for it. But the minute that investment comes into the picture, I think we've seen the gap widen a lot because of that.
2: Matthews, who's committed to continue playing for the West Indies, says it's not up to the players to fix that gap.
1: Kemar Roach has etched his name further into West Indies cricket history, becoming just the second West Indian fast bowler to reach 300 test wickets. The Barbadian claimed 4 for 51 as the West Indies dismissed Sri Lanka for 101 to seal a commanding 217-run victory in the first test in Antigua. Jaden Seals provided excellent support with 3 for 14 as West Indies wrapped up the match inside 4 days. Amir Jangu was named player of the match for his superb first innings double century, while the Windies now lead the match series 1-0. TTT Sports tells us more.
4: 300 test wickets for Kemar Roach as the West Indies wins the first test versus Sri Lanka within 4 days. Sri Lanka were at 15 for 1 and 303 runs adrift of the West Indies at the start of day 4 of the first test at the Sir Vivian Richards Stadium in North Sound, Antigua. And the bowlers came to the party after the heroics of Amir Jangu and Rustan Chase on day 3. Sri Lanka never got a solid footing in the face of some accurate and devastating fast bowling by Kemar Roach, Jaden Seals, Shamar Joseph and Azhari Joseph, as they could only muster 101 before being all out before tea. The biggest resistance by the tourists came from Dinesh Chandimal, who top scored with 43. The only other batter in double figures was Sunay Dunsha on 12. The story of the day was that of veteran fast bowler Kemar Roach,

0: over 300 test wickets with figures of 4 for 51 on the day. Support came from Jaden Seals with an impressive 3 for 14. Shemar Roach, 2 for 19. And Azhari Joseph, 1 for 11. As the West Indies run to victory in the first test against Sri Lanka by 217 runs.
1: And finally in sports, Barbadian cricketer Shakir Paris has been granted bail after being charged with battery in Antigua. The 22-year-old, who is in Antigua with the West Indies Academy squad, appeared before the court following an alleged altercation with a taxi driver at the team's hotel. According to reports, the incident stemmed from a verbal dispute before it allegedly turned physical. Cricket West Indies says it is aware of the matter but has declined further comment while legal proceedings continue. And that's sports. We'll be right back.

0: Let's take a quick look now at some of the other stories that made newspaper headlines. News Source Guyana carried the headline, CARICOM to host special meeting to address discrimination and other issues affecting Rastafarian community. It says CARICOM will convene a special regional meeting to examine discrimination and other challenges affecting the Rastafarian community. Leaders say the talks will focus on issues such as exclusion from education, employment, and public life, while a committee of 5-member states has been established to develop a coordinated regional response. The St. Lucia Times published the headline, Police Concern as Homicides Rise 25%, Most Linked to Firearms. According to the publication, police in St. Lucia are expressing concern after the country's homicide rate rose by 25% compared to the same period last year. Firearms remained the leading cause of killings, accounting for nearly 3/4 of all murders, while young men between the ages of 21 and 35 continue to be most affected. Police say they are stepping up intelligence-led operations and community policing efforts in an effort to curb the rising violence. Those were some of the stories that made newspaper headlines. And before we go, let's take a look on the lighter side. If you've ever wondered what it would be like to meet a bunch of tiny little people, apparently all you need is the wrong mushroom. Scientists are trying to solve the mystery behind a mushroom found in parts of China and the Philippines that has people seeing miniature gnome-like figures climbing on tables, peeking on the doors, and generally minding everyone else's business. The strangest part, it doesn't contain any of the known compounds found in traditional magic mushrooms, leaving researchers completely baffled about what's causing the pint-sized visions. So, if dinner starts talking back, or you suddenly have tiny house guests, maybe skip the mushrooms next time. And that's where we end Caribbean Week in Review. Join us again next week when we recap the stories making headlines across the region. I'm Renee Sion.
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At the same time, communities of different disciplines are joining together to address the needs of the Caribbean region. These key insights and discussions in science, climate, and health are in keeping with the global wellness agenda that is currently taking center stage. We are not alone in these challenges, but neither are we alone in its solutions. This is Caribbean Medical TV, and we journey through the region to share the perspective shaping today and tomorrow, united in innovation to power a more connected and sustainable Earth. That path to a new horizon.

0: I think it's so important because there are so many areas in which we all face the same problems to a different degree, different set of challenges, but the problems themselves are the same. And we can help through conversation, through dialogue, share some of the solutions and learn from each other. And that has been some of the focus of the bilateral meetings that as a senator I've had across the Caribbean as well with the Commonwealth countries. Technology has just taken off in a number of areas. And I think that it depends on where you sit, what access you have. So it's by no means an even playing field across globally across this world. But what I would say is this, the surprise is that while we have this extraordinary amount of technology available to us to keep our children healthy, to help cure disease, to help correct malformations, cardiac abnormalities, and so on, we're now dealing with basic refusal for vaccines that are preventative health care, really. And we're losing ground in our basic areas of public health. And this is the challenge that I think, the emerging challenge that has become the real issue for us, is it's leveling all of us. Because people step away from science and form their own ideas and turn away from preventative health and climate change and global security, security around drugs, and how countries maintain drug supplies throughout war-torn times. We have, the last number I heard was something like 80 conflicts across our world in which children are dying, in which children are receiving poor health, malnutrition, surgeries without anesthesia in some extraordinary situations. So globally, we have some big challenges that we cannot turn away from.
1: Climate change is a reality, and health is one of the, shall we say, pathways through which we experience the effects of climate change. So if you just take extreme heat or you take too much water through rain and flood, those change the way you operate your health system. We have to think about, in extreme heat, how are we going to deal with the impact on different age groups, whether it's children or old people, or even people working in the fields or working in construction, anyone in the environment. How do you deal with extreme heat? What are the guidelines? We don't currently have any guidelines here for dealing with extreme heat in an occupational sense. So that's just one example of how the climate is changing and it changes health.
2: The Caribbean possesses institutions that are actively engaging with the climate-borne issues at our doorstep in the Global South. It is a multi-generational approach. Through these connections, like the UE Medical School, we deepen the infra-regional connectivity needed to craft solutions to this collective issue.
1: UE is a gift to the region, and it is a creation of the region. We celebrated 75 years of the medical school a couple of years ago, and 75 years has produced eminence in great abundance. Most of UE grads, half of them leave the region and go and perform brilliantly outside of the region. Half of them stay. They operate at every level, from the super specialists down to the primary care physicians, and they are the backbone of medicine in the region. So we do feel very strongly about UWI Medical School. We feel that, of course, it has to change with times. I do believe that in my time, we all acquired a Caribbean experience by having to go to Mona, and that was very formative for us. Today it is less so, that the four campuses, you can in fact get your entire education in one of those campuses. So there's diminishing regional exposure. I think that's something that should be addressed. We heard a talk on AI in medical education. I thought there's a lot to go. You know, the thing about AI is that you want to put in regional information, country information. We can't depend

0: spend on training AI models on information from the United States or information from Europe. Yes, medical diagnosis can be standardized with information from anywhere, but the more specific regional information we put in, the more accurate it's going to be.
1: Emerging technologies are part of the framework to build a healthier and stronger Caribbean. Never have we been more diverse in the engagement and reaches of the medical community. The global wellness agenda is a constant and living entity built by climatologists, scientists, doctors, nurses, social workers, and so many more. On today's episode, we bring you special insights into the recent Caribbean Cardiac Society conference that brought together some of the greatest minds to share insights and connect with the international community. This is your Heart Health Check.
2: I'm Dr. Marilyn Lawrence Wright. I'm president of the Caribbean Cardiac Society, CCS. Caribbean Cardiac Society has been around since 1988. We see ourselves as a vehicle for change and for improving cardiovascular health throughout the Caribbean region. We have members in many different countries throughout the Caribbean, and each year we meet in a different territory.
3: Originally started in Jamaica, and it is based in Jamaica still, but we've expanded quite significantly to be regional. We have members from the Dutch and French and Spanish speaking territories, but the bulk of the membership is from the English speaking Caribbean. It's really a group of healthcare professionals, not just cardiologists, nurses, doctors, technicians, support personnel as well, who are trying to help support cardiology care for our population.
2: There's a lot happening in cardiology and in cardiovascular disease. You know, we deal a lot with the heart, but also with the brain in terms of brain health and stroke and so on. It allows us to, you know, speak about the emerging technologies, new technologies, and how they can be applied in different territories. So, you know, part of what this conference does is that it allows us to strategize and figure out our networking, how we can support each other in the different territories to really have each country have the best cardiovascular health care that it can. At the Caribbean Cardiac Society, we really try to tackle this burden of cardiovascular disease across the continuum. Right, so on the one end, we've been talking about, you know, the technology and the human expertise and so on to give the care for those who have had heart attacks, who have had strokes, and all the high-tech equipment that's needed for that. At the other end of the continuum is really the identification and management of the risk factors. We would hope that most individuals would know the risk factors for heart disease, but sometimes they hear it, but they don't apply it to themselves. And very importantly, they don't want to come in and get checked, right? So a large part of what we do is really trying to educate persons and to motivate them and to empower them to take charge of their health, to not be afraid of what may be found, but really to come early, get screened, and if there are cardiovascular risk factors that need to be addressed, then we can do it together. I think our external collaborators are also very important. At the conference this year, we have Professor Christopher Kramer, who is the president of the American College of Cardiology. And, you know, we are a chapter of the American College of Cardiology, and we're very happy about that collaboration. Also present, you know, this year, we have the Association of Black Cardiologists, we have the Inter-American Society of Cardiology, we would also have the presence of the European Society of Cardiology. You know, it allows us to strengthen what we're doing, it allows us to reach our diaspora as well.
4: Dr. Christopher Kramer, I'm the president of the American College of Cardiology and also the George A. Beller, MD, Distinguished Professor of Cardiovascular Medicine and Chief of the Cardiovascular Division at the University of Virginia. I think, you know, education is crucial at every stage of one's career, including mine, which is at an advanced stage. There's a lot to learn. The field of cardiology has been revolutionized since I was training. The therapies for all the types of heart disease that we've talked about today have changed completely in the 3 decades that plus that I've been practicing. So education is so important. I've met cardiologists from many of the islands, St. Lucia, Trinidad, Barbados, Jamaica. It's impressive the quality of care that goes on here in the Caribbean. In some of the larger centers, the care is terrific, and the local audience should be proud of the physicians that are practicing here. Cardiovascular disease still accounts for a third of all deaths here in the Caribbean, as well as throughout the world. It's no different here than everywhere else. It's the number one killer, far more deaths due to cardiovascular disease than cancer.

0: many other diseases. We've done a fairly good job since the 1950s, and mortality from cardiovascular disease has declined from some of the medications, procedures, as well as there's less smoking around the world, all those we lower cholesterol, we're altering risk factors. Review your overall risk for heart disease with your physician. There are risk calculators that can calculate your risk of having a heart attack in the next 5 to 10 years. It's based on your age, your gender, your blood pressure, your cholesterol, whether or not you smoke, what medications you're on, etc. So your doctor should put all your information into a risk calculator to understand what your risk of a heart attack is. Then you should do everything you can to reduce that risk by lowering your risk factors, treating high blood pressure, reducing your LDL cholesterol, reducing your body weight, avoiding cigarette smoking, all of those things to improve your heart risk. One other test that can be done to assess risk in patients who have borderline or intermediate risk is called a calcium score. That's a CT scan without contrast. It takes about 5 minutes. It's a score that tells you how much disease you have in your coronary arteries. It's a good marker, and it can help predict a heart attack over the next 5 to 10 years. And based on the calcium score, it should be normalized for age and gender, because the older we are, the more calcium we have. Men calcify more than women. Certain races calcify more than others. And so it has to be normalized for age, gender, and race. And then you have a percentile. Well, I have more calcium than, say, 75% of people my age, gender, and race. And then you know that you need to do more to lower your risk. One of the hot areas right now are how the GLP-1 receptor agonists, the anti-obesity drugs, how they are having beneficial effects on multiple kinds of heart disease. They have been shown to improve outcomes in patients with obesity and coronary artery disease. I myself was involved with the SUMMIT trial. I was on the steering committee, which is a study of one of the GLP-1 receptor agonists in heart failure with preserved ejection fraction. Patients lost weight and they had improved outcomes from heart failure being on these drugs. So we're seeing all kinds of benefits from these drugs beyond just weight loss.
1: Thank you, Dr. Kramer. We'll continue with more on cardiology in a moment.
2: Hello, I am Nigel Batiste, Group President and Chief Executive Officer of Republic Financial Holdings Limited. 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For us, this is just the beginning of our sustainability journey, and we remain fully committed to unlocking financing to support the attainment of the United Nations Sustainable Development Goals, which ultimately would lead to a Caribbean region that is safe, healthy, and sustainable for many generations to come.
1: On Caribbean Medical, our focus is the heart.
3: I, like many people, struggle with being overweight. I mean, it's really hard to maintain the perfect weight. And eating the right foods is challenging. I mean, we're all programmed to eat delicious tasting food, which is typically the food that's not good for you. Whereas the broccoli and the steamed vegetables may not be the most appetizing, but that's the one that's best for you. So we're all in the same boat. We're all challenged by the same thing, but we have to use whatever crutches we can get. And I think the new medications, the injectable medications for weight loss, are fantastic. It's amazing that they work so well. I've seen so many people basically been transformed from being not morbidly obese to normals. And it's a big adjunct to our care right now. If you're overweight and you have advanced diabetes,

0: diabetes, high blood pressure. Those are challenges in and of themselves. Now to add on another challenge, it's just a lot for any human being to deal with.
1: I think one of the things that we're consciously aware of is that cardiovascular disease hits home. Everybody we know has had some relative, a friend, a colleague who has suddenly become unwell. And then quite shockingly, some of those patients do not survive. So it's a massive heart attack, and then we have this person passing away. And quite worryingly, people that we think to be very fit, healthy persons. I think part of the problem we have, and this is not unique to cardiology, but this concept of checkup is going for review. So for example, women are probably better at, you know, they have the mammogram, they have the pap smear, an older patient may have a schedule with a healthcare clinic. So a lot of people in their 30s and their 40s and their 50s don't think of our healthcare as being part of a proactive thing. So the waiting for something to happen, then go to the doctor. So we see both in men and women that, you know, the suddenness of cardiovascular disease. And it's one of those weird things that you have to look for. You can't just say, I'm waiting for a symptom, then to do a test. So it does mean going to your doctor, having a frank discussion. Again, it makes a difference what we're looking for. So if somebody has heart disease in the family, we might look a certain way. If it's a general checkup, it might be just a different way of testing. But we have the technology. This is not that it's unique to some parts of the world. We have different ways of evaluation. We have CT scans, MRI machines, echo machines. So technology is available in the Caribbean. It is not unique to some other parts of the world. We can do it. People just need to access it and again, have that discussion with the healthcare provider, wherever you are, and see what is the best tool for you to come up with that information.
0: Part of the problem is that people are afraid. They don't want to go to the emergency room and find out they have heart disease because that means maybe I'm going to get my chest cracked open. So they're a little afraid of going to a doctor or a hospital or emergency care. But believe me, now there are so many great solutions that can fix your heart without having your chest cracked open. So don't be afraid to go to the emergency room. If you're having chest pain, it could be gas, but it may not be gas. So just go to the emergency room. The real message is that you don't want to mess around with chest pain, period. That's the message. If you have chest pain, get it checked out. It's very popular and common in the Caribbean islands. And that needs to be controlled, very closely monitored and very well controlled. And if you monitor and maintain all those things, you're gonna avoid me. You're gonna stay healthy and stay away from me.
2: The reach across the region is deeply ingrained with the people and philosophy leading the conversations on health. From overseas, interest is gathering for these types of unified discussions. It is a multi-generational bilateral conversation.
3: Definitely, it's important because a heart is a main one if heart is not working. So the whole body just to go down, like our head of the family is sick and then the whole family gets sick. Heart is the head of the family. It actually circulates all the blood to different parts of the body, nook and corner of the body. So heart need to have a good structure and good arteries so that when you keep the heart is working good, so that our health is also be good, so we can live long, we don't get any blockages of the arteries. So Caribbean islands have all the stuff there, like we go, we have doubles there. So we don't need to blame those foods, first of all, to start with, right? So these ones like the tasty foods, but at the same time carries high fat content. So the fats go into the arteries, going to block the arteries, then you need a doctor to look at it. So in that way, so we need to avoid this fat content food. Make sure that if you like a vegetables and drink lots of water, 2.5 liters per day, vegetables more important, less fat in a day, and then regular exercise controlled by diabetes and blood pressures. Again, doctor's visits is the key for the long living.
4: I think in the first instance, everyone should have that sort of level of interest in their own health, okay? And if you've got that level of interest, of course, you know, as you monitor your blood pressure at home, which you can, because as you said, there are a number of devices that a person can, you know, can trial from simple monitors at home. If you see your blood pressure, it's appearing to be on the higher side, and you want to know what that higher side might be. So the British Heart Foundation, they give numbers of, say, 140 over 90. 140 being what we call the systolic, which is the number at the top, 90 being the diastolic, which is the number at the bottom. Now, blood pressure changes with age, so that has to be taken into consideration as well. And individuals who have got multiple comorbidities. Sometimes you like that person's blood pressure.

0: to be even lower. So if you have, so while we say 140 over 90, if you have someone who is diabetic, someone who has renal disease, for those individuals, you want their blood pressure to be at a much lower level because it protects the kidneys, it reduces the risk of that person developing renal failure, which they may then need to go on to require dialysis and so on.
1: We're seeing too much chronic non-communicable diseases and their complications, because somehow it just hasn't sunk in the minds of the population or the populace how this affects their lives later on. And sometimes you have to bring it home and say, you know, if you're not doing it for you, how many children you have? You don't want to see them graduate. You don't want to see your grandchildren, something, because it seems for them it's not important enough. And it's heartbreaking to see young people, I say young people, 50 something year old. One of the things we've done through the World Pediatrics in collaboration with World Pediatrics is screening. And in St. Lucia, we did rheumatic heart disease screening at the level of grade 6 in schools. So we went into the schools and screened every child in grade 6. And to prevent them from getting repeat episodes of rheumatic fever and therefore preventing continuous damage to the valve that they may hear about, they may actually get symptoms of 20 years later.
2: Hypertension is a major driver for heart disease. And the Hearts Initiative is an attempt to be able to, number one, diagnose hypertension in the majority of people who have it. Two, get the majority of people on treatment and get the majority of people to have a controlled blood pressure on treatment. And if that's done, the burden of heart disease is significantly reduced. One of the things that we have noticed is that women may present differently or may have less access to healthcare. So there has been an initiative to increase the awareness of heart disease in women, because it is not only men who have coronary artery disease. Some of the heart conditions have symptoms that will show up when you are doing certain activities. So being active might bring up some information that, well, I'm getting short of breath, I'm getting tired, I'm getting chest pain. So it might give you a hint that I need to get a checkup. There are a number of risk factors for heart disease. So a lot of attention has to be put towards preventive cardiology. What can we do to reduce the burden due to all these risk factors? Hypertension, diabetes, cholesterol, need to stop cigarette smoking, you gotta get people exercising. And when we do have those risk factors, we've got to think of ways we can do to manage them well so that they don't eventually lead to heart disease, plaque buildup in the arteries causing strokes and heart attacks, heart failure, and so forth. Your heart is a very important part of your body. So I recommend put the correct fuel in it. In the same way, you put good fuel in your engine, good nutrition. You take your car out for a run every day, keep physically active. Go in for regular checks and be an advocate and recommend to other people to go in and get their checkups as well.
3: And if you really look at people who live till old age, like in the 90s, you'd find they live till 90 because usually they do not have high blood pressure. They do not have diabetes. They do not smoke, and this is why they live into their 90s. But I make the point, if they sent me to a village to take care of the villagers, I will not walk with a blood pressure recording equipment. I will not walk with a sphinx to measure blood pressures. I will walk with a tape measure. And I would measure your abdominal girth at the level of your navel. And if, as a male, you keep that below 38 to 39 inches, and in a female, below 34 inches, chances are that you will not get diabetes, you will not get high blood pressure, you will not get premature strokes,

0: not get heart attacks. In cardiology, although so many interventions are available, we have angioplasty, we have bypass, we have different devices, but the research has shown over the years that long life really comes from lifestyles. And if you go back to really the society's so-called blue zones, it really comes back to people who eat frugally, simple diet, they are active, and we combine that with a diet that is low in flour, sugar, and oils, you know, we can achieve a long life. And what we aim for is not just to live long. We really want a life that we are healthy for the longest possible time. We have seen over the years where the average life expectancy has increased considerably. And this really came from, you know, staying away from all the risk factors that we have recognized. In cardiology, anytime you look at the first treatment for things like hypertension, people with abnormal heartbeats, you know, yoga and meditation is always mentioned. And this is because these things actually affect the physiology of our body. What basically you're doing when you meditate, why it usually combines deep breathing, we actually relax the nerves that causes the body to relax.
1: Expansion of care in the region is a prime focus, but the first step begins at home. Community is forged first by the self, taking the time to take a breath, to go for a walk, to self-reflect are all part of that collective wellness journey. Thank you for joining us on today's episode. This season, you will have a front row seat to many of the discussions happening in the region. Till then, stay in good health. See you next time on Caribbean Medical TV.

0: Hello, friends of On The Go Puerto Rico. This is your host, Maricel Rivera, welcoming you to a new show. And as per usual, there is so much going on. We're going to take this show on the road. Rosensteel, a women's golf and activewear brand founded by Cristina Colon in Palmas, blends performance, elegance, and equestrian-inspired design with pieces manufactured in Brazil and Colombia. Now the brand teams up with Matt Chuck, a menswear label that has already carved out a strong presence in the local fashion scene. Together, the collaboration brings a modern, lifestyle-driven approach to the course and beyond. We spoke with Christian, founder of Matt Chuck, about the brand's growth and this new partnership.
1: Well, what originally motivated me was I am an avid golfer. I'm a country club fan and lover. I was born in Palmas del Mar, Puerto Rico, and I play a lot of sports. I like to play golf, I like to play tennis, I like to do equestrian riding. And this concept was all born out of the need to put something on that is fashionable, but also very practical for the environment that we play golf in here in Puerto Rico.

0: more tropical climate.
1: Your pieces blend sports performance with elevated lifestyle fashion. How do you balance functionality on the course with a look women can wear beyond the game?
0: So for us, it's all about wearing something that you feel incredibly comfortable in, and that transfers onto the course and off the course. Our clothes has all the specs. It's antimicrobial, SPF 50, quick dry material. It has all the technology that you need to be comfortable when you're playing any sport, whether that's golf, tennis, or equestrian.
1: Rose and Steel is produced in Brazil and Colombia. Why was it important for you to manufacture in Latin America, and how does that influence quality and the sound?
0: For us, it's important to manufacture close to a country that we are near. Colombia seemed right. We speak the language. Spanish is our first language. We wanted to support our brothers in Colombia. Right now, they were the best option because of technology. Medellin is putting out some of the best fabrics in the world, so it just felt like the right space to be in.
1: Congratulations with Matt Chuck.
2: Thank you.
1: Matt Chuck has been growing for several years and has carved out a strong position in the local menswear market. What has been the key to building such a recognizable brand?
2: Well, we started out in 2017, and I think that our key to success was I've been in the business, in the clothing fashion business, since I was 15 years old. I'm 43 now, so my day-to-day business is working with other brands. So Matt Chuck is like a side business. Pouring my heart in, I do everything, all the details, every single stitching, every single color, every Pantone. It comes from here. And I think it's all about how you feel about what you do. And I do my 100% every time I do every single piece of clothing with Matt Chuck. So I guess that's part of it. The other part is we've had a big luck with collaborating with a lot of stars like Luis Fonsi, Chayanne, a lot of sports guys like JJ Barea. Everybody looks up to those guys. They have millions of followers, so that helps a little bit.
1: So, and yeah. Of course, your passion. You haven't said
2: course,
1: it, but you have passion.
2: A passion, of course.
1: And now you're going into women's wear. I mean, Matt Chuck is only for men.
2: Yes.
1: I buy it a lot for my family. But now you're going into women's wear with the collaboration with Rose and Steel.
2: Correct.
1: What made this partnership a natural fit? And how does it expand Matt Chuck into the golf and lifestyle place?
2: I started with a golf division for Matt Chuck back in 2020. And I started doing tournaments, Matt Chuck tournaments, and I met Cristina Colón in one of them in Palmas del Mar. And she introduced herself. I saw her brand. It was a local golf brand for women.

0: usar tu fuerza, flexibilidad, equilibrio, postura y manejo del estrés, en Pilateros tenemos un grandioso equipo que te ayudará a alcanzar tu mejor versión. 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

0: a no. Mario Pagan, right here at La Concha, this amazing festival on its second edition. I mean, you're a part of this, and you will be cooking here. So people who cannot get a reservation with him can come here and check it out. Tell me about what you'll be cooking for guests here tonight.
1: I mean, first of all, I'm really excited that this is my second year hosting the event, and you know, going on a third year next year. And I'm going to be doing tonight, we're going to have some brisket alcapurrias.
0: Oh,
1: with brisket alcapurrias lollipops with a corn aioli and a mayo queso, spicy mayo queso aioli as well. Then tomorrow I'm doing lunch at Mario Pagan with Chef Esther Choi from Food Network. We're having an amazing Korean meets Puerto Rican lunch with amazing wines as well. And then on Saturday, I'll be cooking here at La Concha for a beautiful dinner. It's gonna be called Gala Dinner with Chef Paul Bartolotta, with Chef Willow Bennett and some other chefs. I mean, amazing, amazing.
0: This is the special thing about Puerto Rico Wine and Food Festival. It doesn't stop at the chefs' walkthrough dinners, which are happening Thursday, Friday, Saturday, but there are other events going on throughout the weekend, the golfing, the caviar and champagne tasting, and of course, Mario Pagan going all over town because that's what he does.
1: Yeah.
0: Thank you, Mario.
1: Thank you,
0: all the best, much energy to you.
1: Thank you, Marisa.

0: call this the Christmas station. Here is Chef Pinheiro with a pastel. And what else do you have in your goodie bag?
1: Well, this is a traditional pastel, but la masa is blind, so there's no stuffing. We put a braised local pork cheek on top, and then we take the local pineapple, we roast it at el fogón, and we make a fresh salsa to top it off. So pasteles con cachetes de cerdo y salsa fresca de piña local asada.
0: Wow. Producers of the event, the Puerto Rico Wine and Food Festival, congratulations on your second year. What are you most looking forward to during this weekend on its second edition?
2: Wow, all the events, all the chefs we have in town, all the wineries, all the wine tastings. It's 22 events in 4 days. So what are we looking for? We're looking for people to have a great time, for people to understand that Puerto Rico is the culinary destination of the Caribbean, and that we are a little more than chichorros, a little more.
0: How has the event changed from last year, and how do you see it moving forward?
3: Sure, you know, first year events are always interesting. You're trying to figure out what people like, where things go, how all the movement of all these different events and people and chefs go. You know, year two, chefs, you start to get another level of chefs and everybody coming in because they think you've gotten a few things under your belt. Same thing with the wineries. Sometimes people stand on the sideline for the first year, kind of see how everything's going to shake out. So we're super excited this year with the lineup, and just continue to improve every year.
0: And we're here with well-known pastry chef, Nasha Fonder of Condado Collection. Chef, tell us, what are you serving here today? It looks quite fancy.
4: Tonight, I'm going to serve guava bread pudding with passion fruit yogurt sorbet and nitrogen cheesecake sauce.
0: And we're here, of course, with the one and only, the best Puerto Rican expert, Monte Carlo. And of course, you have to be in front of a sign that says, I love Puerto Rico, because I don't know an expert that loves Puerto Rico as much as you do.
5: Oh my God, God bless you.
0: And I was going to say, we're not going to talk about the book, but I mean, look at the book. She just launched. It's called Spanglish. But let's talk about what you're serving here now, and we'll talk about the book later. You're serving deviled eggs with caviar.
4: I make a deviled egg. It's a recipe from my book, Y lo lleno de mezcla.
0: Mezcla.
4: Okay, se recuerdan los sandwichitos de mezcla.
0: Sandwichitos de mezcla. It's like birthday sandwiches. Of course we do.
4: Sí, pues mira, esto tiene la mezcla in the deviled egg and caviar with a little cilantro flour.
0: That's a cilantro.

0: I'm going to have another one. So tell us quickly about your book.
1: The book is called Spanglish. It comes out May 19th. It took me like over 10 years to write this book. It's got a foreword by Gordon Ramsay. It also has quotes from Giovanna Heike, Jose Santaella, Willow Benet, Andrew Zimmern. I mean, I'm very excited about it. It's

0: with Chef Ming Tsai. Everyone was so happy to see you. We saw you last year. We spoke to you last year. Why can't you tell us about this year's event?
1: I mean, look around, right? Puerto Rico Wine and Food Fest, second year. It's very impressive. First of all, look how busy it is, right? There's a lot of people here.
2: Secondly, the food is so good everywhere.
0: The smells.
1: I had Zakarian's tartare. We had Samuelson's shrimp over here. Fantastic drinks up top. There's an espresso martini there. A little nice little wine from right here, a little Pinot Grigio.
2: It's just Wine and Food Fest. It's so fun.
0: Coming from you, I think that's quite the call
1: to
0: action.
1: And how have you been? How's Puerto Rico for you?
0: I have been great. I mean, there's new people and new restaurants. Have you seen Dante? There's Dragon.
1: I just went to Dante. Dante rocks. Get the veal chop. Unbelievable.
0: Yes, they're having an event during this festival. Yeah. There's so many beautiful restaurants and beaches and places to see. I can't wait. You should move to Puerto Rico and open up a restaurant. We would love it.
1: Maybe. We'll see.
0: Stay tuned.
1: Wow. Peace.
0: And we're here with, of course, one of our top chefs, Chef Willow Bennett. It's
3: always
0: fantastic that you're here.
3: Thank you, thank you.
0: It's always great to see you too. So tell me, what do you think people will gather from the second edition of the festival?
3: Well, let me tell you, I think they're going to gather a lot more participants. There's going to be, you know, there's much more flavors and representatives of many other places than the first year. So it's work in progress, but a great progress, okay? So, you know, lots of things, you know, new participants this year. We have Marcus Samuelson, and we have a couple of other guys, Ming Tsai, who was not last year. So, you know.
0: Well, the question begs to be asked, what flavors will you be bringing to the festival?
3: So this is my recipe for the festival. I just come from Japan, and I was inspired a bit on that. So Campari tomatoes that are poached in lychee juice, an onion puree on the bottom, and then from the liquid where we cook the onions, we made a caramel, so that goes on top. Crispy rice pegao, of course. And then I get a little bit of chizo sofrito, umeboshi, pickled plum puree, and a little bit of oba leaves. And the way to do it is, like the way the Japanese do, like they take a piece of sushi, like nigiri, and they do like the whole thing, rather than Westerners that do like half and then the other half. So you pinch a tomato, smear it on everything, and go for once, and it's an explosion of flavors all over the place.
0: I need the visuals, man. I need the visuals. When are you this going to be served?
3: This is going to be served right here. And then tomorrow, actually at the...
0: right now. We're going to try it. The visuals, we're going to get them.
3: Absolutely. And then tomorrow at Dante, we have a dinner with Chef Jason Neroni, myself, and there's Jeffrey Zakarian, and others. My dish there is going to be black cod, miso marinated, and it's going to be over a nash of apio puree with vegetables, ginger, lemongrass, and coconut milk.
0: That's the thing about this festival, that you don't know who's cooking when. They're just hanging out, they're cooking. You don't know who's cooking when, but just so you know, the different days is different chefs. So you get an explosion of flavors, so you have to make it here for yourself next year. If you're watching this too late, the 3 days. Thank you, Chef. Let's get those visuals.
3: Let's do it.
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0: inside the 69th Casals Festival, opening on May 23rd with the inaugural concert by the Puerto Rico Symphonic Orchestra.
1: Well, I guess the secret is who participates in the festival. Festival is 2 weeks where we present different concerts. Every concert is in the hands of wonderful musicians. Some of them come from abroad, some of them are from Puerto Rico. And what I look for is their excellency as artists and the program that they present. Everything has to be at a level which we consider to be an international level. And therefore, we guarantee that what people will see here has that artistic quality.
0: You close this year's festival conducting Requiem Isleño, a world premiere by Roberto Sierra. What does it mean to end Festival Casals with a new work that carries both a symphonic scale and a strong Puerto Rican identity?
1: The main reason is who is the composer. Roberto Sierra is today a Puerto Rican composer who is all over the world. His music is performed in Europe and United States, Latin America. Therefore, when he says, I have a Requiem, I jumped on it and I said, I want to premiere it. So he had already offers, and as I said, his music is being performed in Los Angeles Philharmonic with Gustavo Dudamel. His music has been taken all the way to Japan. He has received prizes in Europe. So we know his language. We are curious to see what he did with a prayer, the Requiem, who has such a meaning in the Christian world, and that is combined with texts that are related with Puerto Rico, that has also included rhythms and melodies characteristic from Puerto Rico. So yes, it's a Caribbean vision of something so meaningful as a Requiem.
0: Natalia Santalis, congratulations. You're here. You're going to be part of the 69th Annual Festival Casals. Please tell our viewers about your background in classical music.
2: Thank you so much, Maricel. I am a product of the Conservatorio de Música de Puerto Rico, as well as the Escuela Libre de Música de Puerto Rico in Mayagüez. I am very happy to be joined in this production with colleagues from school, so it is exciting to say the least.
0: You will be participating in Las Troyanas en Cantata. How does it feel to be part of this project, which is a Greek tragedy, and it hasn't been done before, I believe, in the Festival Casals?
2: Not in the festival. We premiered in Caguas last year, and now we have this opportunity to elevate our production in the Festival Casals. And it is very touching and very exciting. I feel like this piece is needed, more needed than ever. It has a very powerful message and in favor of peace. And it is very challenging. The music is very challenging, but it's an exciting project where my part consists on performing excerpts from the Cantata para America Mágica by Alberto Ginastera. So I believe that the people of Puerto Rico will very much enjoy it.
0: I have one last question specifically for you, since you're used to tell stories as a reporter, but in Las Troyanas, you're helping tell one through music and emotion. How different is it to report on a story versus becoming part of one on stage?
2: At the end of the day, it's about communicating with the audience, to connect with people. So I feel like both professions are very much connected.
0: And we have here Vicente Castro, director and producer of Las Troyanas, La Cantata for Festival Casals. Please tell us, what was most important to you in making this ancient tragedy feel immediate and painfully relevant for a modern audience?
3: Well, mostly because of the Palestine conflict. And I've been working in this staging since 2017. Because it takes me a long time to produce and explore and

0: investigation. And the moment that the war started, Israel started the attack on Gaza, we were almost on the edge of the opening of the Georgian women in Caguas.
1: So it's really an honor, really, to be part of the legacy of Pablo Casals when he started this festival 60 years ago. And being all members, previous members, studying at the Conservatory of Music in the special program for children, really just attests to his legacy and what he envisioned for the people of Puerto Rico.

0: kind of story in Moët Hennessy are you trying to tell with that range?
1: I think the first story is the variety of the portfolio that we have. You know, people think that we only do champagne, but we have 28 brands ranging from vodka, rum, wine. So I think that's definitely one angle. I think the second one is to talk about the history of our brands and the people behind them. We have people flying from New York, from Spain, from the Cayman Islands that will bring that expertise. And for us, it's about education. Our products are luxurious, so we need to be explaining the story behind and you know, the craftsmanship behind.
0: Here with Chef Erika Suarez. Whenever people ask me where I would send them, I always say Sama Bistro in La Pared in Luquillo. I love that place. And here she is. I'm so happy to see you. And her space is empty because people are just grabbing her food so fast. So you have langostinos, right?
2: Plates called encocado. Encocado de camarón o encocado de langostino.
0: Okay.
2: Coconut rice, a coconut broth with achiote and peppers. Langostino that it has been marinated in ají panca, and it has something very special called sal prieta. And sal prieta is an Ecuadorian from the coast of Ecuador. It's basically toasted peanuts and toasted corn.
0: Oh my God, so much goodness!
2: We grind them together and then we mix them with achiote and make kind of like a sand.
0: And you have some microgreens, which I think adds so much flavor to the microgreens.
2: Micro cilantro.
0: It's of course, cilantro.
2: Confretti from Frutos del Guacabo, local grower.
0: They're our friends. Hall of Famer Carlos Beltran, please tell us, congratulations on being exalted to the Hall of Fame. How do you feel about being in this type of event where the best of the best is shown and people are having such a great time in Puerto Rico?
3: Well, I think it's a great event to showcase Puerto Rico's culinary. I believe that we have a lot of good chefs in the island. You know, the culinary experience in Puerto Rico is always cool. Every time I have friends coming from the mainland, I always try to recommend good spots for them to experience. And at the same time, you know, very happy for what Robert Weekly is doing here in Puerto Rico, trying to create this atmosphere and bring these opportunities to Puerto Rican people to experience here in the island.
0: Chef Marcus Samuelson, I am doing great. I mean, you have a line of people around you. And Mr. English, your colleague, was just here. What are you showcasing here for us?
4: We're working with a little beautiful camarones, so roasted shrimp with a mole and a beautiful salsa on top. So
0: shrimp and mole, you really got that Latin influence in there?
4: We're here in Puerto Rico, of course. So.
0: Where do you influence your cuisine the most, though?
4: I think, you know, being in New York, that's where I live. But, you know, we have restaurants in the Caribbean. We have restaurants in Miami. So that tropical flavor, those flares, the customers, we always love to come to Puerto Rico. It's a beautiful place and always great food.
0: And bring great shrimp with mole.
4: Yes, gracias. Absolutely. Enjoy.
0: Here with Chef Paul Bartolotta. Chef, I don't know if you remember, but last year I interviewed you. It was the soup that your grandmother

0: my grandmother and my mother's soup. Yes.
1: I remember my good food.
0: Yeah.
1: So what are you bringing to the table
0: this
1: today?
0: Year, I also wanted something very full of flavor. So we're doing a chickpea puree called passata di ceci. And we're serving with sauteed shrimp seasoned with rosemary and garlic. So very aromatico, molto italiano.
1: Aromatico and beautiful. And it looks so flavorful. Well,
0: try one.
1: Yes. Thank you, Chef. We're here with Chef Juan Peña of Condado Vanderbilt. Chef, you have the biggest booth here going on. You have a lot going on in your burger, and it is an explosion in your mouth. Talk to us through it.
2: So basically, I try to do something different, something like this is something that I did before for once. And I think, you know, I need to bring everything from me. So I love truffle. I love caviar. So I love Wagyu burger. So I do all the combination with the flavor of the white cheddar, carbon active bun. So it's so different.
1: So you made your own buns.
2: Yeah, of course. It's in collaboration with Chef Luis Castillo.

Jewel. That's all the time we have for the show. Thank you so much for watching week after week. We couldn't do this without you, our faithful viewers, and of course, our sponsors. This is your host, Maricel Rivera, saying farewell. We'll see you next time on another On The Go, Puerto Rico.

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0: Hi, welcome to Galley Gourmet with Chef Lisa. Today we're on board Catamaran Enigma, which is my boat that I, yes. Well, I don't actually own it, but I cook on it.
1: Yes,
0: yeah, I do wish I owned it. And we are joined today by Chef Melissa from Island Eats Culinary Adventures.
1: Yes.

0: get a couple of ideas, new ideas for people who think they can't make their dinners look pretty, but they can.
1: You know, I've very selfishly brought you in here purely to steal your ideas and use them for myself.
0: Well, I'm happy to share, so.
1: Thank you. So I can see we've got some ingredients in front of us. Yes. What have we got here?
0: Okay, so we've got a couple of purees. This is a sweet potato puree. This is a cauliflower puree. Now, right now, everybody in the whole, you know, everybody's on the rage with the low carb, but they still want their mashed potatoes. And I feel like this is a really good kind of, you know, meat in the middle kind of a vegetable. So
1: just stepping in there for a sec with your puree. So the other day I was online looking at recipes, as you do, because, you know, just doing it as a job isn't enough, right?
0: Exactly.
1: And they're making cauliflower into rice, like breaking it down. Have you seen that?
0: Yes, I have.
1: Have you done it?
0: I have not tried it yet, but
1: that sounds kind of interesting.
0: It's actually, and it looks delicious, and people are taking it not even to rice, they're making it a pizza crust out of it as well.
1: Oh, really?
0: Yeah, so people who are gluten intolerant or, again, watching their carbs or something can eat a pizza, and apparently they say that the cauliflower crust tastes very much like a dough crust.
1: That is amazing. Yeah. Wow. Yeah. Okay, sorry, so, I interrupted.
0: That's all right.
1: So we've got the sweet potato and the cauliflower.
0: Yeah, and then we have a tomato basil vinaigrette. It's just a simple vinaigrette of a little bit of rice wine vinegar, olive oil, slightly sautéed tomatoes to soften them a little bit, and some fresh basil. And then we have a mustard tarragon sauce that is, it's delicious with, it's especially delicious with salmon, but it's also delicious with any kind of mild fish. And again, it's more of a, just to show you how you can make any kind of sauce look pretty on a plate.
1: What's in this one?
0: That one has a little Dijon mustard, mayonnaise, chives, tarragon, just a hint of lemon juice and brown sugar.
1: Yum, yeah. Yum. Okay, so guys, what we might do is just take a quick break, and when we come back, Melissa's going to show us some pretty neat plating techniques.
0: Yes.
2: What is it that makes a secret worth keeping? Is it when you discover it for yourself, or when someone special shares it with you? Sometimes it's the little treasures that no one else knows. The British Virgin Islands. Let's keep this to ourselves. For more secrets, visit bvitourism.com.
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1: Welcome back to Galley Gourmet with Chef Lisa. Today we're on Catamaran Enigma on Tortola in the British Virgin Islands, and we're joined by Chef Melissa from Island Eats.
0: Yes.
1: Melissa, just give us a quick breakdown for those that might have missed the last part of the episode. What do we have here?
0: So we're going to do a few plating techniques just to show how you can make even what seems to be a very simple plate look beautiful. So I've got a couple of purees here that that actually do very well when it comes to making the plate look good and also to kind of keep things held in together. I have a tomato basil vinaigrette, and I have a mustard chive tarragon sauce. I also have just some sautéed tomatoes, green beans, and some red snapper.
1: And you've got prosciutto wrapped around
0: it? I wrapped some prosciutto around it. Basically, I just cooked up the green beans, wrapped some prosciutto, threw it in the oven for about 5 to 6 minutes.
1: Perfect, because the color is beautiful.
0: Yeah, it adds, you know, that's kind of what you want to think about when you build the plate, is you want to have bright colors, you want to have complementary colors, you want to have things that kind of pop out and complement all of it at the same time.
1: Lots of color but no movement.
0: Yeah, that's not good.
1: Not good. No.
0: Yeah, exactly.
1: Okay, so first step, what do we do?
0: So the first thing, I'm just going to kind of take, you know, basic ingredients. You're kind of sitting there going, what can I do to make this look pretty? And so I've got these purees here. So I'm just going to take a little bit of my puree and just put a stack in the middle.
1: Okay.
0: That's going to serve as my base for my salmon that I'm going to put in underneath. So I'm going to take a piece of snapper.
1: Uh-huh.
0: This is probably about a 3.5-4 ounce piece. So if you have a heartier eater,

0: you might want to add two pieces, but okay. For this demonstration, we're going to use one.
1: Sure.
0: So from here, I have my tomato basil vinaigrette. So okay. I'm just going to actually take some of these tomatoes.
1: Beautiful. And you grew these in your backyard,
0: I did,
1: right?
0: Yeah. I have like a whole, you know, greenhouse thing going on, so.
1: Good, excellent.
0: I wish, not that good. So this is basically you've got your starch, you have your veg, you have your protein, and this really didn't take that much time.
1: It's beautiful, and gosh, exactly. People that are busy at home, that are racing to get to work or come back from work, they've got kids.
0: Right.
1: This looks stunning. And it's, you know, good to go. It's beautiful.
0: Yeah, last minute dinner guests coming where you go, oh, I only have these things. How can I do it to make it look good? You know, and then the other thing I love to use are the squeeze bottles.
1: Yes.
0: And this is actually just an herb infused olive oil. I just took some herbs and cooked it with a little bit of olive oil, pureed it, and then strained it. And you can even add a little bit more green.
1: Oh, look at that.
0: To make it a little bit more colorful.
1: It's already popped it up already.
0: Exactly. Yeah. And, you know, the little bit of the green there takes it and adds such a nice component to it. And then if you want to even take it further and you have some leftover greens, you can even just stick that on top.
1: That is absolutely beautiful. It's a work of art.
0: Well, thank you.
1: Stunning. So this looks gorgeous, and I can see we've got a square plate here.
0: Yeah, so, you know, again, everybody has different size plates. Everybody has different shape plates. So, you know, it's fun to just kind of play with different ideas. So this time I'm going to take both my sweet potato puree and my cauliflower puree. Now, some people wouldn't necessarily do both purees at the same time. But again, these are new ideas. You want to play with some things. So I'm going to do what is in industry term called a swoosh, which is one of my favorite words in general because I just love to say the word. So I'm going to just take this in the middle, and with the back of my spoon, I go out.
1: Perfect.
0: And then I'm going to do the same thing with my sweet potato.
1: And I mean, this is great because everybody obviously has a spoon in their drawer,
0: this
1: right?
0: This isn't any kind of special gadget
1: fancy.
0: You have to buy, you know?
1: Yeah.
0: So then I'm going to do the same thing, and I'm going to swoosh that. Now, it doesn't matter if you get the middle part not so perfect, because that's where you're actually going to put your fish.
1: Sure.
0: Or your protein, whatever it is you're using. Feel free to use chicken. You can use steak. You can use whatever you
1: want. Pretty much anything.
0: Pretty much anything.
1: Yeah.
0: So,
1: can you use kangaroo?
0: You could.
1: Just checking.
0: Yeah. You eat kangaroo, right?
1: I love it.
0: Yeah, exactly.
1: Except it's hard to keep on the plate.
0: It kind of is, yeah, because it moves.
1: Yeah.
0: We don't like that moving thing.
1: Yes. Sorry, I digress.
0: Anyway, so for example, let's take, we have this, and let's take two. This way, you know, if we've got somebody who's a little bit hungrier and wants some more protein on their dish.
1: Yes.
0: All I've done here is just kind of cock it on
1: this.
0: A little angle for just kind of more aesthetically pleasing.
1: It is gorgeous. I mean, already, and I mean, I'd be happy with that. But
0: exactly.
1: Look at you, you're going crazy.
0: So, and then you can take this and just kind of find a home for it. So sometimes you have to kind of play around with it, but then you want to do that.
1: Look at that.
0: And
1: that is gorgeous.
0: Once again, you can take this herb olive oil, or the basil tomato vinaigrette, I'm sorry.
1: Yum.
0: Add a tomato or two.
1: Wow.
0: And then, again, you can add just a little bit green.
1: That is absolutely beautiful.
0: Then you can also take, I can just keep going all day long.
1: You're out of control.
0: Yeah. You know, this is what you start these things and then you can't stop, you know. If you have,
1: 3 hours
0: to have,
1: later they get their dinner.
0: Exactly. It might be cold, but it's okay. It's pretty.
1: It's great.
0: Yeah. If you have some fresh herbs, feel free to add a little bit.
1: Beautiful.
0: And then, and then you can finally serve it to them after they've begged and pleaded with it for a few hours.
1: You're an artiste.
0: Aww.
1: You really are.
0: Well, thank you.
1: Let me put this one over here. I can see we've got one more plate.
0: All right. So the final one, so we're gonna take away a little bit from the basil vinaigrette, and we're gonna move on to the mustard sauce.
1: Uh-huh.
0: So this is one of my favorite ways to decorate a plate. Because again, you use the very expensive gadget, a spoon.
1: Yes.
0: And you basically go around.
1: Can you swoosh that around the plate?
0: You could swoosh it around the plate,
1: yeah.
0: Absolutely. And that's a different way to do it. Instead of swooshing the puree, you can swoosh

0: the sauce.
1: I think I'm just going to incorporate that into my daily conversation.
0: Yeah, exactly. Yeah. Swoosh.
1: Swoosh.
0: Swoosh makes everybody happy.
1: I like it.
0: Yeah. So then I'm going to take a little bit more of the sweet potato puree, and I'm going to actually this time, I'm going to layer the cauliflower inside.
1: Now you're getting too clever.
0: You know, I start to get a little ahead of myself after a while, and then I go, oh. And then sometimes you go, oh, yeah, that didn't work. Okay, let's backtrack a little. So,
1: but if you don't play, you're never going to find out,
0: exactly,
1: right?
0: Exactly, yeah. Exactly. So,
1: and, I mean, food is obviously good to eat, but it's fun to work with.
0: It is. It's fun to play with food. Even though Mom and Dad told us as a kid not to play with our food, it's fun to play with food. So, and then, again, you take your protein, whatever protein it is that you'd like, and I'm just going to stack it like this, and I'm going to take my green beans.
1: Beautiful.
0: And then this time, just to give it some color, of course, I probably needed a pair of scissors here.
1: Handy pair of scissors. There you go.
0: Thank you. And we're just going to trim this.
1: These little vine-ripened tomatoes are so pretty on a plate, aren't they?
0: They are so beautiful, and they're so, I mean, yeah, the vine itself, having that on there itself, it does so much for the plate.
1: Definitely.
0: Trim this up just a little bit more. There we go. So you can just put a couple there. Maybe put this one on right there. That's exactly what I want.
1: Oh, Melissa, that's looking beautiful.
0: Yeah,
1: absolutely stunning.
0: And again, you know, if you don't have the fresh herbs, you don't want to do the fresh herbs, but you kind of feel like there's something missing. Pepper grinder, one of my favorite things, you know. You just add a little bit there, and it just kind of adds a little bit more dramatic flair, but doesn't require a lot more than just having your favorite condiment or second favorite condiment.
1: You've knocked it out of the park. They are absolutely stunning, and I will be stealing all three of those
0: ideas. And I expect credit when you take photos.
1: That's right. What was your name?
0: wait, what is my name? Hang on. Thank you.
1: Now, if people want to learn more about how to do plating or any other type of Caribbean type recipe, how do they do that?
0: Well, Island Eats Culinary Adventures is a demonstration, cooking demonstration, Caribbean style. Basically, what we offer is you and a bunch of your friends want to do a little excursion in, so to speak. You've come to the islands and you've done your scuba diving, your snorkeling, your parasailing, your sunning in the sand. You are kind of wanting to have a more nice night in, relaxed, everything. We come in and offer a cooking demonstration. We kind of show you and involve you in the cooking process and show you some ways to make your food a little bit more islandy. And along with that, we do, you know, kind of tidbits, information about the islands, a little trivia, a little bit of, you know, give you a little bit of information that you may not have heard from your hotel or your tour guides around the island. And we just make it a fun, interactive night.
1: So when, for example, if people were staying in a villa and they wanted you to come in, would you, obviously you're doing the demonstration, it's a meal then that everybody gets a chance to eat once
0: Absolutely.
1: It's prepared?
0: Absolutely. So it's basically the way we do it is a three-course meal. So the guests actually help to create their own meal. And we get there, I get there, we talk about a little bit about what we're gonna do for the night with a few little munchies, maybe a champagne cocktail to start. And then we kind of just dive into it and start working. I might put two people in charge of making the sauce and put one person in charge of grilling the fish or sauteing the fish, whatever it is. And definitely put somebody in charge of pouring the wine because that's always important. And we put together a three-course meal, a starter, a main, and a dessert. And so then basically you get to eat what you've created.
1: That is such a great idea. And I mean, I've had so many past charter guests that have asked me, you know, are there any cooking schools here for when we come back again? And, you know, how do we get in touch with people like that?
0: Right.
1: In fact, just last week I had somebody asking me that.
0: Oh, excellent. Give them my number.
1: I will definitely do that.
0: Yeah, absolutely. And so, and it is a mobile cooking class. So we come to the clients and kind of set up shop. So we can also show them how to cook in their own kitchen. Or if in the case it's a villa, you know, they can enjoy the beautiful place that they've rented for the week and they can actually have a nice night in. And, you know, that's always a nice alternative if you don't feel like dressing up and going out to dinner.

0: such a great idea. It really is.
1: Yeah.
0: I cannot thank you enough. I know we've been lucky enough to get you in the past over at Moody Bay at Search and Gorda.
1: That was a wonderful time.
0: And hopefully we'll get you back again soon.
1: Anytime, you just let me know.
0: Oh, wow. Thank you so much.
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0: Today we're on Catamaran Enigma in the British Virgin Islands, and we are joined by Chef Kate from the yacht Pas de Deux, who was my very first chef ever through my cooking show. Welcome back.
3: Thank you. Thank you for having
0: me. It's amazing to have you here. You're like my good luck charm. Now, Kate, I can see lots of yummy things in front of us. What are you doing for us today?
3: Okay, so today we're doing a chocolate molten cake with a licorice ice cream.
0: Wow, yummo.
3: The chocolate and the licorice go really well together. And the other bonus about this dish is it's gluten-free.
0: Even better. So you've got some ingredients in front of us. What's going into this today?
3: Okay, so I thought we'd make the ice cream first so that can get in the freezer.
0: Uh-huh.
3: This is one of the simplest ice creams you can make.
0: Yeah.
3: It's a recipe I got from my friend Susie Bowler, who writes a book about ice creams, which is great. And so basically I've whipped 2 cups of cream in here. And into that I'm going to add 1/2 can of condensed milk.
0: Uh-huh.
3: Super simple. And then after we've added that, then we can add basically whatever you like. I made one recently that I substituted the condensed milk for Coco Lopez, which is sweetened coconut milk, and I made a delicious coconut ice cream with white chocolate. It's really good.
0: Could you put key lime in that and make like a key lime ice cream?
3: Absolutely could. You could put key lime juice in this and then freeze it. So because it keeps it, it's just airy, you don't need to use a fork on it, you just mix it together, add your flavourings and stick it in the freezer. So I've mixed in my condensed milk now, and then I'm going to add some licorice syrup.
0: Ooh.
3: First of all I'm going to add some licorice powder.
0: Licorice powder, so yeah, about how much of that?
3: About 2 good teaspoons. So put that in there.
0: I'm guessing you get this from sort of more of a specialty store.
3: I actually got this from Denmark.
0: Oh.
3: I was there. But yeah, my brother goes fairly regularly, so he stocks up for me. So it's quite a delicate flavour.
0: So you're just gently folding that in.
3: Folding that in.
0: Uh-huh.
3: And then I'm going to add some syrup. I'm going to add about 2 or 3 tablespoons of this. I'm not going to fold it in too much because I want to get the stratas.
0: I'm just
3: going to
0: smell that. Yeah, you can definitely smell the licorice in there. That's really nice.
3: Yeah, it's really good. My mother could probably eat that with a teaspoon.
0: Yeah, it's funny, isn't it? Licorice definitely was a very popular candy from, yesteryear.
3: Yes, absolutely.
0: But yeah, I love it. It's very popular in Australia
3: still. Yeah, hugely popular in Australia.
0: Yeah.
3: And so now I'm going to just put this into a tub.
0: Okay.
3: I'm going to pop that into a freezer.
0: Ooh, icy chocolate. What's going on here?
3: Okay, so in here I have 6 ounces of dark chocolate. If you can get good chocolate like Lindt or something like that, that's excellent. And we also have 6 ounces of unsalted butter.
0: Mm-hmm.
3: I've popped those in the microwave for about 2 minutes. Microwave them for a minute and bring it out and stir it, and then just put it back in again. You can do it over a double boiler too if you don't have a microwave.
0: Microwave's great though.
3: I love microwaves.
0: So chocolate. Much easier.
3: Yeah, much easier.
0: Yeah.
3: So we've melted those together and that's just sitting there. And over in this bowl I have a cup of sugar, and I'm going to add some salt, about a teaspoon of salt. And I'm also going to add 1/4 cup of cornstarch. Okay, now to save me sieving that, we're just going to whisk it up a little bit first.
0: Mm-hmm. And what's the cornstarch doing for this?
3: Oh, that's a good question.
0: Helping to make the cake rise.
3: Yes, I think it's helping it to rise. It's giving it structure. I mean, the eggs will make it rise.

0: those two, but the eggs give it a nice densey fudginess to it.
1: Right.
0: As well as the chocolate and the butter. But yeah, that will help it rise, and obviously no gluten in there.
1: Yeah.
0: Okay, so from there we're going to add three eggs.
1: Three eggs. Okie doke. Beautiful eggs.
0: Yes.
1: Just from picture from your farm this morning, yeah, were
0: absolutely,
1: they?
0: Absolutely, yeah. Yes. Clucking around on my property. And then if you want to whisk that together, give that a vigorous whisk. I'm going to add about a teaspoon of vanilla as well.
1: Very nice. Yeah, you can't go wrong with chocolate. I honestly, no. It's a terrible addiction of mine. If you opened up my refrigerator at home, the
0: it's
1: door would be bursting with chocolate.
0: I'm pretty good at avoiding it, and then all of a sudden I'm like, I have to have chocolate. Yeah. So what we're going to do is we're going to...
1: You're going to pour that...
0: Yes, into here. Mix it all together.
1: Mmm, yummy.
0: Now, it's really good if this can sit for an hour or so in the fridge, but we don't have time for that today, but that's okay.
1: So normally if you have the time, mm-hmm. sit for an hour.
0: Sit it in the fridge for an hour, yeah.
1: Just gives it more thickness.
0: Yeah, it just gives it the body, and so it's easier then to portion out.
1: Right. So
0: it's
1: now
0: it's also a great dessert to make ahead. So you can make that and just pop it in the fridge and wait. Okay, that's good. And then put more in there. Thank you. And then these now go in the oven for about 25 minutes. You can watch it. So sometimes it's 20 minutes, 25, depending on your oven. You don't want them baked like a cake.
1: About 360.
0: About 350.
1: 350?
0: Yeah.
1: Excellent.
0: Thanks.
1: Okay, so we might take a quick break, maybe have a cup of coffee.
0: Oh, yeah.
1: And we will be back soon.
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1: Hi, welcome back to Galley Gourmet with Chef Lisa. We're on Catamaran Enigma in the British Virgin Islands, and we are joined today by Chef Kate from Pas de Deux.
0: Thank you. Yummy, yummy.
1: So explain to us what you've been up to.
0: Okay, so this is the chocolate molten cake we made earlier. So that's now cooled down, it's on the plate here. And right now I'm just working with some sugar as a garnish. So I have, in this little bowl here, I have some sugar, and I cooked it with some water and a little bit of glucose. And I cooked it to, we got this lovely amber color.
1: It's beautiful.
0: And it keeps like that.
1: And what's the reason for the glucose?
0: I think it makes the sugar more malleable. It just gives it more elasticity. So as you know, sugar and water can be pretty fairly brittle.
1: Mm. That makes it a little bit less sort of
0: It just makes
1: crunchy.
0: It less crunchy. Yeah, I mean, it does go hard, and that's the whole point. You can also do sugar sticks if you want, so you can do lengths like this up and down. It's getting a bit cold now, so. But yes, it's a wonderful thing to use. It's very tough though to use it in this climate, as you can appreciate, because it's pretty humid.
1: Right.
0: But it's nice and cool in the boat right now, so it's nice. You've got nice air conditioning.
1: Yes.
0: So okay, so we have two little discs there. We have a few sticks if we want to use sticks.
1: Beautiful.
0: So over here we have our chocolate molten cake, which has sunk beautifully in the middle. Now, these are really good cold or hot. I prefer them actually warm, but they're really good. And they're good because you can cook them ahead of time and leave them maybe for 20 minutes or half an hour.
1: Ah.
0: They're still warm in the centre.
1: Ooh, yum.
0: They're really gooey, yeah.
1: Yeah.
0: Okay, so here we have

0: some licorice ice cream.
1: Ooh.
0: And we're just going to put a little scoop of that on here.
1: Yum.
0: On that. And then we're going to do a little bit of icing sugar. Oh, well, sieve. I forgot my sieve.
1: You know, I have... Stay put for one second. Keep on chatting, yes. And I will find
0: here
1: you
0: we have
1: my magic sifter.
0: Which is a wonderful staple for garnishing any plates. You can also use cocoa powder if you have cocoa powder. But it makes a lovely little contrast there. We've also got some licorice syrup that we're going to use. Or if you remember, we had the licorice syrup in the ice cream as well as licorice powder. So I'm going to do a little stripe of licorice syrup on the plate.
1: Wow.
0: And we're also going to do some dusting. Make it pretty.
1: Beautiful.
0: And also like to serve on a leaf there because it just sets the plate off really prettily. And then we have some sponge sugar on the top.
1: Oh, Kate, that looks incredible.
0: And we're going to use one of these beautiful little hibiscus. I don't know if you know, but hibiscus are actually edible.
1: Yes.
0: So it just makes for a very pretty
1: dessert. I
0: like
1: to go into the botanical gardens and chow down on a few.
0: You get a bit peckish, don't you, when you go for a walk. And there we have it, chocolate molten cake with licorice ice cream.
1: That's a work of art.
0: Oh, thank you.
1: You're incredible. Unbelievable. I know I want to try this. We have to be very careful because I'm going to photograph this. I might just go for the middle part here. I definitely want to try this ice cream. Don't want to ruin this.
0: We have another one here.
1: Wow. Yum. Okay, I think that's going to be my favorite dessert that I've had so far out of all the episodes that we've done. Kate, if people are interested in coming to Pas de Deux, and they should be because that is great, how do they do that?
0: Okay, well, they can find us on charter-pasdedeux.com. So charter-pasdedeux, so it's PASDEDEUX, which actually means a dance for two in French, so because it's a catamaran.
1: Two hulls,
0: yes.
1: How many people do you take?
0: We take up to six.
1: Yeah. Six
0: We're
1: people?
0: We're very luxurious, very fast catamaran. She's wonderful.
1: How's the captain?
0: Captain's awesome. I married him, so I have to say that.
1: And you obviously charter around the British Virgin Islands.
0: Yes.
1: Do you go beyond that?
0: No, we just do the British Virgin Islands. We've sailed all through the Caribbean, and it's our favourite place. There's no other No other place like it in the world. It's magical.
1: Oh,
0: magical
1: I think
0: sailing.
1: So. Mm. Definitely. Yeah. Well, guys, if you are coming to the BVI and you want to eat amazing food like this, which you should because that's crazy good, Pas de Deux is the boat to go on. Kate, thank you so much. You were my first. And today you're my last.
0: Yes.
1: I really appreciate you coming
0: welcome.
1: In. I know you're a busy lady and I cannot wait to attack
0: more.
1: This. Yeah. thank you.
0: You're welcome. Lovely to be back.
1: It's a pleasure to have you. So guys, that's it for us for Galley Gourmet with Chef Lisa for this week. And we'll see you next time. Bye for now.
0: Bye.

0: Hello, welcome to Galley Gourmet with Chef Lisa. Today I am at the famous Foxy's restaurant in Great Harbour, Joost van Dyk in the British Virgin Islands, and I'm joined by the incredibly talented and handsome Chef Ricky. Welcome to our show.
1: Thank you.
0: Ricky, I can see some amazing ingredients here already. What is the dish that you're preparing for us today?
1: Traditional kang pirit, which is well known to the BBL.
0: Ah.
1: One of our signature dish at Foxy's.
0: Yum. I may have tried them here a few times at your restaurant in the past.
1: Yeah, okay.
0: And I can test that they're very, very good. Just for the people at home, Ricky, a rough idea of the ingredients that they'll need to get today, what would they be using? I can see we've got peppers here.
1: If we're producing for like six guests, we use like two queen kongs with half of each pepper, onion, some thyme, celery.
0: Smells good too.
1: Then we have to make a batter. We have some flour, some egg, salt and pepper, some baking soda. Dash of Tabasco sauce.
0: See, that's sneaky. I would never have known to put Tabasco in your batter.
1: I like that.
0: And you've got some milk there, obviously, that goes into the mix.
1: Yes.
0: And obviously the big ingredient is the conch.
1: Right.
0: Okay. Well, guys, we might just take a quick break, and when we come back, I think I'm going to get put to work, right?
1: Yes.
0: All right. See you soon.
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1: Welcome back to Galley Gourmet with Chef Lisa. Today we are at Foxy's Restaurant in Great Harbour at Jost Van Dyke in the British Virgin Islands. We're joined by Chef Ricky and we are about to do some preparation for the conch fritters. Ricky, I can see you've got a myriad of things in front of me, so what would you like me to do with this?
2: I'm going to just cut all the peppers in half, so we're just going to use half because we're not making as many as much conch fritters.
1: We're not cooking for the whole restaurant?
2: No.
1: Phew, okay.
2: So just cut each pepper in half.
1: Okay.
2: We're just going to use half a pepper, small onion.
1: Okay, cool. And I can see you've got the meat from the conch shell.
2: Yes.
1: This is the muscle.
2: After.
1: Yeah.
2: We break the conch shell open.
1: And how do you do that?
2: Sometimes big stone, island way, some big rocks.
1: Yeah.
2: Smash the conch, we take it open. And this is what you're going to get.
1: Do you break it, the whole shell? Or how do you actually pull the muscle out of the shell?
2: Yeah, we break the whole shell.
1: Oh, you break it all? Oh, okay.
2: So keep the shell. You can normally boil it in hot water. So then you can keep the shell for display and pull the conch out.
1: It's I've got to see how they do that. I've never actually done it myself. Okay, so you're about to cut that. So I can see that you're cutting off what looks like, is that like the...
2: The eyes.
1: The eyes,
2: yeah, the waist,
1: okay.
2: The
1: so you're basically,
2: cleaning it, yeah.
1: Nice. And when you are putting it in a pressure cooker, how long does it normally have to be cooked for?
2: About 15 to 20 minutes.
1: 15 to 20 minutes.
2: Yeah.
1: So you can do conch fritters, but what other things can you do with conch if you weren't making fritters?

0: Mit Namen du also a crack popcorn kunk.
1: Aha.
0: Now we take the same kunk, peel it, like take the skin off.
1: Yes.
0: And we pong it. Use a mallet.
1: Ooh.
0: Pong it and then we deep fry it.
1: Yum. Do you ever do like a curry or a stew with the conch or a soup?
0: Yeah, we do another local dish. We do a conch soup.
1: Uh-huh. And I know you were born here in the British Virgin Islands. Would this have been a dish that your mum might have made for you as a young kid?
0: Yes.
1: Uh-huh. What else would she have done? What would be some of your favorite dishes that she would have prepared as a young kid?
0: With the conch? Well,
1: not necessarily conch, but fish.
0: Yeah, fish. We'll do like a fish and fungi or a national local dish in BVI.
1: Uh huh. And when you say fish and fungi, what goes into the fungi?
0: Well, peppers, onions, seasonings, and is there cornmeal?
1: Cornmeal.
0: Yeah, cornmeal.
1: And is it like the consistency kind of like a porridge or an oatmeal when it's finished?
0: Yes, but you make it a little thicker, more stiff.
1: Ah.
0: So we use all the different season, and when you're cooking the fish, you put extra water in it.
1: Yeah.
0: So you could take the same water and put it into the cornmeal.
1: Right.
0: So you get that nice fish taste.
1: Yum. And does it have like any sort of spice to it at all?
0: Not really. It's mostly like island spices, the onions and stuff, peppers, onions, celery.
1: Right. Okay, so you clean that up. So you've taken all the...
0: Dice it up.
1: The lovely eyes off. And you're left with this yummy conch. And I mean, I know I've not completely finished here.
0: You're doing good.
1: But I know we've been a bit sneaky and we've actually got all of this ingredients ready to go.
0: Yes.
1: But before we do that, I know you've got the batter here that we need to do.
0: Yes.
1: So do you want to show me what you do with that?
0: Sure.
1: So if we're doing this for, just for example, 6 people, how many eggs would you use for
0: that? 3 eggs.
1: 3 eggs?
0: Yeah.
1: Okay. And these are from the hens out the back, right?
0: For sure.
1: The cool thing I've noticed in the supermarkets here in the BVI is that more and more local farmers are starting to bring in their produce, which I don't know if you get a chance to use much of being here at Yost.
0: Yes.
1: Do you try and use that? Yeah. And obviously the conch and the seafood is all caught locally.
0: Yes.
1: Yeah. Are you part of that process or does somebody else go out?
0: No, someone else goes out. But we have a fishing boat who goes and catch all the fish and all the seafood.
1: Uh-huh. So you put three eggs in. Okay.
0: Put a little bit of
1: dash of Tabasco.
0: Dash, yeah. I can tell you dash. Can't tell you exactly my recipe.
1: I like that.
0: Some flour.
1: And this is just regular all-purpose plain flour?
0: Yes.
1: So about a cup, roughly?
0: Yes, about a cup.
1: Yeah.
0: About a teaspoon of baking powder.
1: Uh-huh.
0: About 2 pinches of salt.
1: And any sort of salt is okay to use?
0: We prefer the sea salt.
1: Sea salt.
0: Black pepper. It's all mixed in already.
1: Perfect. And you want the batter to be a nice, even consistency, I'm guessing?
0: Yes.
1: Yeah? Could you make this batter in advance and keep it in the refrigerator until you were ready to use it?
0: Yes, you can.
1: So it can sort of stay put for a couple of hours if you've got other things you need to do. Right.
0: Don't forget a little bit of milk.
1: And roughly how much milk would you use?
0: Use about a half cup.
1: Half cup?
0: Yeah.
1: Uh-huh. So, really, this doesn't take too much time. If you're a busy person at home, this is, so far, aside from just having this pressure cooked, it's not too difficult to put together for
0: it's
1: a dinner party.
0: Yes.
1: So, Ricky, I can see that we've got all this lovely ingredients ready to go, and that's going to go into the food processor,
0: yes,
1: I believe.
0: Yes, we put this in the food processor.
1: Okay. So what consistency does that need to be? Does it need to be kind of like a paste or can it still be a bit chunky?
0: Yeah, it's going to be chunky and it's going to be more like a paste.
1: Okay.
0: Try to get a little smooth because you want to get the conch tenderized.
1: Right.
0: Takes a couple of minutes. Yeah, to get all seasoned, drying all the conch.
1: Right. Okay. That's a pretty good size industrial food processor.
0: Yeah, big restaurant.
1: Yeah, that's exactly right. Yeah. How's that looking?
0: Looking good.
1: Looking good?
0: Yeah.
1: Ooh. Just show the camera. Ooh, that looks great.

0: Bigger piece.
1: Beautiful.
0: Then we're gonna mix that in with the butter. Let's fold it in.
2: Yeah, we use an ice cream scoop, a little small one. You don't want to get it too big because it's not gonna cook on the inside. Mix a couple little balls.

Yeah, and it takes about a couple of minutes, about a 2 or 3 minutes. You want to look, you're looking for golden brown, brown color. Let's make sure that it's cooked inside. The temperature about 300, the deep fire.

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1: 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And we're here with Chef Ricky. Ricky, this looks incredible. Yes, we've been in there frying up these fritters. Mm-hmm. Show me what you're going to do for your beautiful presentation.
2: Okay.
3: We have a garnish roll plates.
1: Uh-huh.
3: A little bit of beets and a little parsley.
1: Ooh, I like that idea.
3: Can you open that?
1: So you've just, how did you get the beets to that consistency?
3: Yeah, we
1: dried them
3: dried
1: out.
3: It, yeah. And then squeeze it. You
1: wow.
3: get the juice out. So don't get wet and spoil.
1: I like that.
3: Okay.
1: Very cool.
3: Then put a little bit of seaweed.
1: Uh huh.
3: Some fresh seaweed to the side.
1: Beautiful. Oh,
3: pounds.
1: Look at those fritters.
3: Yeah,
1: they look amazing.
3: Of course.
1: Of course, right?
3: And a little cocktail sauce.
1: Yeah.
3: I'm going to tell you what's in it. Can't let you know all the ingredients.
1: I understand.
3: Right. So a little cocktail sauce, a little garnish, a little seaweed to the side, along with the corn fritters.
1: Ricky, that looks unbelievably good. But like I always say, the best bit of this job is the tasting. So
3: right.
1: I am going to do that right now. Yum. Unbelievably good. I've eaten a lot of conch fritters all over the islands. These are so good. Yum, you can taste the conch. The flavor is really incredible. You are a legend.
3: Thank you.
1: I can't thank you enough for coming on today.
3: Okay.
1: Guys, if you've got any sense and you're in the British Virgin Islands or even not, you need to come to Foxy's to try just these conch fritters alone and of course all the other yummy
3: yes.
1: dishes that you
3: right.
1: do here.
3: Also, right?
1: I'm so grateful. Thank you. I know you're a busy guy and I know that it's a busy day, so you probably got to get back in the kitchen.
3: Yes,
1: but
3: you got it.
1: Thank you so much
3: no
1: for
3: problem.
1: Your time.
3: And I'll see you again.
1: Absolutely. Guys, that's it for us for today on Gully Gourmet with Chef Lisa. Until next time, bye for now. Today we're at Foxy's, Yost Van Dyke in the British Virgin Islands, and we're joined by Jamila, who runs this amazing juice bar that we're at today. Thank you for having us.
4: Oh, no worries. Thanks for having me on.
1: It's a pleasure. I can see some

0: cool ingredients here. What is the drink that you're doing for us today?
1: I'm basically making a hibiscus limeade, and I put in a little touch of cinnamon bush.
0: I love that.
1: It spices things up a bit.
0: Yeah, definitely. And you've got limes?
1: Yes, these limes are from St. Croix.
0: Wow.
1: And sugar is from Colombia, so we're trying to like keep with the Caribbean theme.
0: Very. And obviously you do this as a drink, and I cannot wait to taste it. But if people were coming here, what other drink options do you do?
1: Well, I have a couple smoothies based around bananas because I like bananas. Mm,
0: me too.
1: I also have a lemongrass and ginger iced tea.
0: Yum. Yeah. Did I try that earlier today?
1: Yes.
0: That is great. Such a nice drink.
1: And it's really good for you as well. Oh. I'm trying to utilize my backyard and also pick bush teas in the morning and basically offer the community what I would like to drink myself and rejuvenate your health.
0: I love that. That is so cool. Well, guys, we're going to take a short break, and when we come back, you are going to show us how this drink gets made.
1: Most definitely.
0: Cool. See you guys soon.
2: What is it that makes a secret worth keeping? 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Sometimes it's little treasures that no one else knows. The British Virgin Islands, let's keep this to ourselves. 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
0: Welcome back to Galley Gourmet with Chef Lisa. Today we're at Foxy's. We're at Jamila's Juice Bar here at Foxy's, Ois Van Dyke in the British Virgin Islands. And Jamila, you're about to show us how to make this really yummy hibiscus juice. That was a mouthful I had trouble getting out. So what's the first part of the process?
1: Okay, first you collect about 24 hibiscus flowers.
0: Wow.
1: And then you boil up some water and pour it over them.
0: Okay.
1: And usually I mix the cinnamon bush with it as well. And I cover it and let it steep overnight.
0: And is it just overnight, or could you do it longer if you wanted?
1: Well, I want to make sure that it's fresh.
0: Right.
1: And so I wouldn't let it sit much longer than
0: that. Sure.
1: But then afterwards, in the morning, I strain it and then add about 3 limes to the mix.
0: Right. So how would we go about doing that? So we're going to just... So in here, what do we have?
1: In here, we have the hibiscus that has soaked overnight.
0: Okay.
1: And then we're going to... The hibiscus with the cinnamon bush, that is.
0: Right.
1: And then we're going to strain it into the pitcher.
0: It's amazing how the color has just almost gone from the hibiscus flowers.
1: Yes, no, definitely.
0: Yeah.
1: And I get all of the juices out. I squeeze them a little bit with the spoon here. And if you'll notice the color, it's a little bit like magenta.
0: It is.
1: But it's going to lighten up the more we add the limes. It's like they have this chemical reaction going on there.
0: The citrus in there just sort of takes out some of that color.
1: Mm-hmm.
0: Right. So it's up here. You guys can see it. Wow, it is a bright color, isn't it? Okay, so then we do the limes, is that right?
1: Yes, that's correct.
0: And this is your little magic
1: makeshift lime squeezer. We have a hose parts here to make it a little easier on your hands there.
0: That is pretty
1: nifty.
0: So
1: actually, I'm going to do this down here.
0: Sure.
1: And we just basically squeeze out 3 limes.
0: And is this a recipe that you came up with yourself?
1: Well, I added the cinnamon bush, but I saw this being made on YouTube, where a lot of informative videos can be found these days.
0: Possibly like your future reality show.
1: Yes, definitely.
0: Jamila, tell everyone a bit about your family.
1: Well, my father started up his bar around

0: 68.
1: And who's your father?
0: Foxy Callwood.
1: There you go.
0: And he met my mom on a trip to Europe, and she basically came back and helped him build up his business into what it is today. And basically the premise of the business was to have a place where people of all different walks of life could come together and enjoy themselves, where you could transcend race, borders, religion, everything, just connecting as human beings.
1: I think it's working. I think definitely looking today, there's a wide cross-section of people from all over the world, really.
0: No, definitely.
1: Yeah, very cool. So we've got your limes, you're squeezing away there.
0: Yes.
1: Okay.
0: We're toiling over the limes here.
1: Need some strong muscles for that.
0: No, most definitely. That's why I work out.
1: For the hibiscus juice.
0: For the hibiscus juice. All right. So now this lime business is over.
1: Okay.
0: And we're going to take some boiling water.
1: Okay. Roughly how much boiling water? Would it be a couple of cups or?
0: Roughly about, usually we'll to about 2 liters.
1: 2 liters? Okay.
0: And then we add a couple of spoonfuls of our sugar here.
1: And you're using brown cane sugar. If you didn't have that, would it be okay to use just white sugar? Or you think the flavor is better with the brown?
0: I think the flavor is better and it's also less processed.
1: Yes,
0: so
1: that's
0: it's better
1: true.
0: For you.
1: Right. And if you're doing a hibiscus juice, clearly you want it to be healthy. Yes,
0: definitely.
1: That makes
0: definitely.
1: Sense. So the hot water is helping to lessen the sugar in there and evaporate it so that it just becomes the juice itself.
0: Yes,
1: right.
0: Definitely.
1: And how long does it normally take at this point to get it to the point where it's ready to drink?
0: Probably around 5 minutes.
1: 5 minutes?
0: Yes.
1: Okay. We are good to go for me trying this yummy hibiscus juice. All right.
0: All right.
1: Hold this. Just so got a bit of wind today here, guys.
0: Please.
1: That's all right. It's good for your skin. Cheers. I might not take the stem. Oh, wow. Yum. That is really nice.
0: Good. I'm glad you enjoy it.
1: Yes.
0: And it's good for you, too.
1: Mm. What is good for you in it? What does it do to help your health?
0: Well, it's chock full of vitamin C, so it builds up your immune system.
1: That's very important for sure, yeah. And could you drink this like once a day instead of, for instance, having an orange juice?
0: No, most definitely.
1: Yeah.
0: But women need to take care a little bit because they don't want to overdo it on the hibiscus juice. So I've heard, I'm not sure if it's an old wives' tale or not. I
1: what
0: have
1: happens?
0: To do further research.
1: Okay, if what have you heard it can do if you drink too much of it?
0: That's all I've heard, I'm sure.
1: Okay.
0: I'm going to tell you straight
1: so
0: up.
1: So one a day.
0: Yes, definitely.
1: Well, guys, if you're coming to Foxy's, obviously the food is amazing. We've been to the bar and that's been fantastic. But this is really cool. I'm so glad that you're doing something like this here because I don't think I've seen many juice bars in the British Virgin Islands. So this is really, really cool.
0: Thanks. I saw that there was a little bit of a vacuum there.
1: Yes.
0: And it's time to go back to our roots and utilize the flowers and the herbs that
1: yes.
0: just grow in our own backyard, you know?
1: Absolutely. Shamila, thank you so much for your time today. We really appreciate you coming on the show. Guys, if you're coming to Foxy's, must come and try the juices here at Jamila's Juice Bar. It
0: definitely.
1: Really is amazing. Thank you so much
0: thank
1: for your time.
0: Thank you very much. I give hugs.
1: I'm glad you do. And that's it for us this week on Galley Gourmet with Chef Lisa, and we'll see you next time. Bye for now. Thank you very much.

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0: What's up with you? What happened?
1: Me?
0: Yeah.
1: Nothing now.
0: Something wrong. You don't look okay. It's written all over you. Come on.
1: Girl.
2: You know what? Let's just go somewhere and talk about it.
1: Just like that?
0: Yeah, let's go and catch up.
1: Let's go.

0: Cassie, I am tired. I have gone from one office to the other. One office to the other. I mean, what kind of life is this? Eh? Person is tired for something. If you want to see the evidence, then check my shoes. All of them are pointing to heaven now.
1: Oh my God, calm down. Everything will be fine. You know nothing good comes easy. Yeah.
0: I am so tired of that quote. Look at me now. Okay, look at you. How come it's not applicable to you? Or to Peggy, Ify, all my friends that I know have jobs, only me. Only me. Why is my own case different?
1: Hold on. Just relax. You just have to calm down because all these things happening around you, they are temporal.
0: Yeah.
1: It will pass.
0: Temporal. See, oh God, you don't even know the number of offices that I've visited. I have visited so many offices in this Lagos that I've lost count of them. Do you know, it's so bad that I even went to one office I have visited before just because they were doing renovation and they had changed the color of the paint. It was so embarrassing. They were looking at them. Oh no, don't laugh now. It's not funny.
1: Sorry about that. Okay, calm down. You know what? I have this friend of mine. He's the CEO of MOB Enterprises. Yeah. I'll talk to him for you and see what he can do.
2: Thank you,
3: sir. No, I'll do that. I promise.
2: I don't want to raise my hope high, but if you can do it for me, Sha, I'll really appreciate it.
3: Oh, come on.
2: I don't tire. See, I sit down in the house and it bites my mind. So sometimes just good for me to just be walking around just to look for anything at all. Right now, I don't even mind washing plates.
3: You just have to be very positive. Just let's keep our fingers crossed and hope for the best.
2: Please just let me talk to him, Sha.
3: I will. Just share. I don't like the way you were looking when I saw you.
2: No. I'll call you. In fact, I'll be disturbing your phone. I'm serious.
4: I've gone through your papers, but I didn't find anything I can hold on to use this job.
0: Please, sir. Can you please just hold on to the fact that I really, really, really need this job, please?
4: Look at her. You're sounding so sure of wanting this job.
0: Yes. Yes, sir, I'm very sure. Please just give me a try and you will never regret it.
4: Okay, let's see what you can be able to offer to this tall, strong, dark company.
0: I'm willing to give everything, to give my best, my all,
4: really?
0: To ensure the growth of this company. Sir, I'm willing to give my passion and dedication to ensure that no rival company can compare to this company. Sir, I'm willing to work day and night, to toil every day to ensure that this company grows to the greatest. Sir.
4: What? I thought you said you are willing to offer everything to the company.
0: Yes. I said I'm willing to offer to the company, not...
4: I thought you said so.
0: Yes, sir, I said, but sir, please,

0: Not like this now, please now, understand now, please,
1: listen,
0: I just...
1: Listen, my dear. I am the CEO of this company. And I basically is the company. So whatever you offer to me, you offer to the family also. So why don't you chill?
0: Sir, please now, not like this. Chill. I know that I'm desperate looking for this job, no, but
1: you
0: please
1: have
0: now.
1: You will, okay? You have the job, okay? Don't worry, all right?
0: No, no, no, sir, I cannot do this. I'm
1: don't
0: sorry,
1: worry.
0: Please.
1: You have the job.
2: You're up to the company.
0: Sir, I cannot do it, please.

0: I'm sorry. Wait, I had a business day to close up. So what's up? How did it go?
1: I didn't get it. I don't understand. That's impossible. I mean, I stressed on how important this job was to you. And he promised me you were going to get it. And besides, Jide never promises and fails.
2: Well, this time around, he failed because I didn't get the job.
1: No. There must be something wrong. There must be a mix-up somewhere. Tell me, how did it go? Like, what exactly happened?
3: I went for the job now. Initially, it was for me nice. And then he asked for the impossible.
1: Impossible? Did he ask you to kill someone?
3: Did he have to ask me to kill somebody? He asked me for sex. Sex.
1: Oh, hold on a second. I don't understand. Are you telling me you just lost a lifetime opportunity just because you refused to compromise your body? No, tell me, please.
2: Wait. I didn't hear it very well. Say it again.
1: No, you heard me right. What are you talking about?
2: Wait. Are you saying that I should have had sex with him?
1: No, hold on. How did you think I got my job? Or all those people you were ranting about, how do you think they got theirs?
3: See, I will never sell my virtue. I will never sell my virtue just for one small pottage, for a job, ordinary job. I'd rather sit down at home and wait forever.
1: News flash, baby girl. If you think you can get anything done around here without sacrificing or compromising your body, the joke's on you.

0: Oga, I beg, I dey go CMS.
1: CMS?
0: Yes, sir.
1: Okay, 3,000.
0: Eh?
1: 3,000.
0: Oga, now, please. I don't have so much money, please. I'm rushing for an interview. I'm already late. Please, this is what I have.
1: How much is that? I never go. 800.

0: sir, excuse me.
1: Please, have a seat.
0: Thank you, sir.

0: Miss Lillian Mba, who invited you for this interview?
1: I got an email that I have been invited for an interview in this bank, sir.
2: I think there must be a mistake.
3: From what I can see here, you're not the person we're looking for. Well, I'm sorry, Miss Lillian, but your interview ends here. Have a nice day.
0: It wasn't what we actually expected. Please, we could do this some other time. Do have a great day, please.

Africa. Now we've had killer performances and tonight is the night when Niger hit.

you are requested to meet with the manager of Brooks Monument Bank tomorrow by 8 a.m. Please endeavor to be there on time. Jerry.

0: Your resume here stated that you read banking and finance.
1: Yes, sir.
0: You graduated 2013 and you served in 2014.
1: Yes, sir.

0: Miss Lillian, your result is so poor and is way out of what our establishment wanted. But what I don't understand is why you were invited for this interview in the first place, knowing fully well that you're not qualified. You're a beautiful girl. I mean, you're the kind of girl this establishment would have loved to work with, but you're not qualified. Lillian, your beauty has qualified you. You see, where your degree's results couldn't take you, your beauty has taken you there. I'm actually going out of my way to do this. It means I'm on a personal mission against the company's procedures. On that note, I welcome you as one of us to Brooks Monument Bank PLC.
1: Are you saying I've gotten a job?
0: Well, yes.
2: Thank you so much, sir. Thank you so much. God bless you. God will bless you. God will bless you. Thank you so much. I'm so sorry. I'm usually not like this. Oh my God. I got the job. I got the job. Thank you. Thank you. Thank you, sir. Thank you. Thank you.
0: Just one second. Okay, take this. Go to the banking hall, ask of Mr. Ojo at the marketing department. He will tell you what to do.
2: Oh my God.
0: You will resume work on Monday.
2: Thank you. Sir, God will bless you. This means the world to me. Sir, you don't understand. Sir, you are blessed. God bless you, sir. Thank you so much. Thank you so much. Thank you so much, sir. Thank you.

0: Good day.
1: Hey. How is it going?
0: Very well, thank you.
1: Okay, are you done with the posting?
0: Yes, I am. I'm just trying to see if I can balance the account.
2: Okay, that's good. You know, there's always a first time to everything. I remember when I used to be like you, I used to sit on this chair wondering if I would ever be like my senior colleagues. But the truth is, I learned everything I know sitting on this chair.
0: Really?
2: Yes. And it was a good position, you know, especially for newly employed like you. Anyway, the manager needs to speak with you as soon as you're done what you're doing.
1: Okay. Please, if there's anything you need, do not hesitate to tell me.
0: All right, thank you
1: All you have to do is call and I'll be there.
0: All right.
1: All right?
0: Thank you so much.
1: Good luck.

0: sorry, Sir. You're accessing me, Sir.
1: Then what is the meaning of this? What is this? See, you're not even performing. Let me tell you something. You know what it took me to recommend you for this job? And need I remind you that your performance in this bank is tied to my own performance as the branch manager of this bank. And from what I can see, you're not even doing anything.
0: I can explain, sir.
1: What do you have to explain?
0: Sir, you know, this is a new terrain for me. And I'm actually learning on the job. Please. Please, I just need more time. I've been working so hard, talking to clients. You know how difficult it is to win people over to a new, to something that they're not used to.
1: Minna, wait. The time you're asking for is what we don't have. See, by the time the next appraisal is done, you're out of here.
0: Two customers have promised me that in 2 days, they are going to come and start banking. Please, just give me some more time, sir. Yes, sir.
1: In 2 days, you want to do what you've not been able to do in 2 weeks, in 2 days?
0: What
1: are you saying?
0: Please, just try to understand with me. I've been working hard, so hard.
1: See, heaven knows I've done my best for you. It was bad enough that you were not qualified, and I had to go against my wish to make sure you get this job.
0: Sir.
1: And this is what I'm getting.
0: Only if you understand how hard I've been working.

0: again. But just give me another try, sir, please. Don't give up on me. You've put in so much effort for me and I really appreciate it. So I'm going to make sure that you're proud of me, please. This job means a whole lot to me, please. This job is my life. Just give me some more time and I'll work harder. If it means me working day and night, sir, please, I'll work. Please, please don't give up on me. Not now, please. I beg you in God's name, please. Yes, sir.
1: Do you know why I got you this job in the first place? It's because of the likeness I have for you.
0: Thank you so much.
1: And from what I can see here, you're not performing.
0: It's just a matter of time. I will improve.
1: The time is not, it's not our
0: side. I'll make you proud of me, sir. I'm working so hard. I will learn. Teach me anything you want to teach me. I will learn, sir, please.
1: See, calm down. See, from the first day I gave you this job, I was ready to protect you.
0: Thank you.
1: And I can always do that.
0: Oh, I'm so grateful, okay, sir. God will bless you, sir.
1: All I want you to do is just do your best.
0: I will, sir. What are you doing, sir?
1: I'm not doing it.
0: Sir, please, now you're bigger than this. Please don't do this now. Don't allow the devil to use you. Yeah. Sir, please. Yeah. Even if he's not here now, please, not here. Look at that. Look now, please.
1: I turned this off for you.
0: Sir, please don't do this to me now. You are the bank manager. You cannot do this now. You are bigger than this.

0: hope. You've lost that pretty smile of yours ever since you came out from the manager's office. I hope there's no problem.
1: No. I'm fine.
0: Look, whoever it is, just chill. And bring back those beautiful smile of yours. Because it's needed here. I'm sure that's one of the reasons why you're giving this post.
1: Once again, you're welcome to Brooks Monument Bank.

0: Okay, landlord, good morning. How is the family?
1: Miss Lillian, or whatever you call yourself, I have been very patient with you. And today, I am not living here until you pay me my money.
0: Okay, landlord, please.
2: But I totally understand with you. You have every right to be upset. I mean, you've been very patient with me.
0: But I just started this work. As you can see, I'm about going for work. Please, at the end of the month, I'll give you the money, please.
1: Akoko, that is not possible. I am not living here until you pay me my money. In fact, I am ready to sleep here at this point until you pay me my money. Look at you, woman. Don't use me, play.
0: But it has not gotten to that now, please. If I don't go for this job, how am I going to pay you? I thank God that he has given me this job. Okay, landlord, please just be understanding with me now. First thing, at the end of the month, I'll bring your money to you, please.
1: Don't tell me rubbish. I say I am not going.

0: moving out of this place until you pay me my money.
1: I understand how patient you have been, but please, how else can I beg you? Can you just see if you are helping a younger sister, please? This has never happened before, and everybody have trouble once in their life. Please, I'm begging you with God's name. Once month ends and I receive my first salary, I'll come and pay you, please. I'm begging you.
0: Okay. On one condition. I can only accept what you said if only you will agree to follow me to my lawyer and sign an agreement.
1: Oh, girl, landlord, look at the time now.
2: I'm running late for work.
1: Please now. Okay, when I come back from work, I'll come to your office straight.
0: I don't want that. All I need is my money, or you want us to sleep here together today.
1: It is not good for you to use harsh words like that now. Okay, let's go.
2: Oga landlord, I just started this job.
0: Don't tell me that, this woman. Don't tell me that. All I want is my money. Pay me my money, let me get that from
1: it's okay,
0: this place.
1: Let's go.
0: Alright, let's go now.

0: Hey, were you able to sort yourself out?
1: Oh, yes, yes, I was able to. Thank you very much. Thank you.
0: You're welcome. Well, I told the manager that you'd be running late, but he was very angry that you didn't let him know earlier. So now that you're here and able to let him know, okay?
1: I will. Thank you so much. Thank you.
0: You're welcome.

0: I'm sorry, sir. You asked to see me, sir.
1: Miss Mba, why are you coming to work by this time?
2: I'm so sorry, sir. It's just that I had an emergency that I had to take care of, please.
1: And at what time did that emergency occur?
2: 6:15.
1: 6:15?
2: Yes, sir.
1: And you chose to seek permission at about 11:15? You abandoned your job without anybody to take care of it, thereby letting our customers complain of our inefficiency in service delivery. Listen, let me tell you something. We have rules and regulations that guide us here. You either stay committed to your job or you resign. The choice is yours.
2: Yes, sir. I'm very, very sorry, sir. Please, it's just that I lost track of time while I was trying to save my apartment. Please, I'm so sorry. Sir, please. Please, can I have a salary advancement for next month so I can add to this month and pay for my rent, please, sir? I'm begging you, please. Please.
1: Come. Lillian, going by the bank's procedure, all what you asked for can be provided. You know, you're a new staff. You've not even worked with us for up to a month. But, you know, I've always liked you so much. I'll make that available for you. Mm-hmm. Calm down.
2: No, sir. I'm sorry. Don't worry, sir. It's okay. I'll sort myself out.
1: Lillian, calm down.
2: Worry,
1: let me tell you something. I can even do more for you. And that's part of the reason why I hired you for this job.
2: Sir, please.

0: Do you want to get yourself killed or something?
1: No, it's not like that. I'm so sorry. Please, pardon me.
0: Listen, whatever the issue is, it's not worth it. Life is worth more than killing yourself or something.
1: Oh, God. I know. I'm so sorry. Please.
2: Wait, hold on. Let me take you to where you're going.
1: You see, you don't have to stress yourself. I don't want to take you away from your roots. Please don't worry, I'll be fine.
2: I insist. Okay, wherever I'm going to can wait.

0: Okay, so tell me about yourself.
1: No, I don't like being put on the spot. I mean, there's nothing interesting about me. Why don't you go first?
0: No way. What's that? Besides, there's always something to talk about. And you know how they say, ladies first, so.
1: Okay. You know my name already.
0: Yeah.
1: I'm from a family of two, myself and my younger brother. He's with my mom in the village.
0: Oh, wow.
1: Yeah, my dad is late.
2: I'm so sorry about that.
1: No, you didn't need to be sorry. I mean, it happened 10 years ago. It's not like the memory is still fresh or anything. Yeah, so, your turn.
2: All right, my name is Alex.
0: I'm also born into a family of two.
1: Mm.
0: Yes, myself and my younger brother. Yes, honestly. And my brother is in the village with my mom.
1: No way.
0: Honestly. I have this friend. He's more than a best friend to me. He's like a brother, more than a brother to me. His name is Pedro. He's in Houston, Texas. So.
1: Oh, wow.
0: Yeah.
1: About your brother being in the village with your mom. Okay, yes. That means we have something in common.
2: Oh, yes, we do. And I'm glad about that. You're very beautiful, Lilia.
1: Thank you. I mean, you're handsome.
2: Oh, please, what's that? But I appreciate it.
1: Yeah.
0: Are you enjoying this place? Are you?
1: Yeah, I mean, it's very cool, serene. I like the finishing.
0: Yeah.
1: I like the use of white.
0: Yeah.
1: It's really cool.
0: Yeah, it is. I like the finishing too.
1: I have to say that I really had fun today. Like, mad fun. I can't even deny it.
2: Lillian, I must be honest with you. You are a total package of fun. And I would love to do this again. Please, don't say no.
1: Of course not. I mean, I'm going to say no. Okay. I will be at your disposal anytime, any day. Your Majesty, yes!
2: Thank you.
1: You're welcome.
2: Okay. Take care of yourself.
1: All right. Take care. Good night. Now, please let me
0: take it off now. Wait. Slowly, I want to take it slow.
1: Okay.
0: Slowly.
1: Okay.
0: God.
1: No. Please.
0: Baby, let me go and throw it. You want to see it to bite me?
1: What's it now?
0: I don't know. Let me go and throw it away.
1: Oh, okay.
0: You want to see it?
1: And just keep it there. Okay, go and throw it
0: away. Okay, let me show you. Let me just. I'll.
1: Okay.
3: Baby, please. Marry me and make me the happiest man on earth. Please.
0: Yes?
1: Oh my God.

0: So this kind of creativity has to come up with. Oh yes.
1: I'm so sorry that I didn't tell you about my bank job. You know, with all the frustration of looking for a job now, and I eventually got it, I got so overwhelmed and I just, you know, I forgot to tell you. My best friend, I'm sorry.
2: And you know how bank job is, they don't exaggerate it though. It's so stressful, I hardly have time for myself. Only on weekends like this.
1: So I just came, I said, let me come and surprise you.
3: Well, Lillian, this is good news. I'm so happy for you.
1: Thank you. Well, like I said, surprises. Double blessing.
2: Oh! Double blessing.
4: Oh, that's beautiful.
1: Alex, my husband-to-be, he just engaged me just like that. I mean, from the blues.
3: Lillian, oh, you're the luckiest girl on earth. I can't believe you got a job and a husband at the same time.
1: Na God do am. Not by power, it's not by might, so na God do am.
3: So, who is this Alex guy I don't know about?
1: The love of my life.
3: The love of your life. So, you guys just met and he proposed to you?
1: My sister, like I said, now go do amo. I get married in a week time.
3: A week time?
1: Mm-hmm. I don't know. I know that it's really fast, but that's the way he wants it. You know, when you meet someone that you know, you've been looking for all your life, and then you eventually meet that person, and you know that, yes, this is it. That's how I felt. So I don't have any objections. I mean, I'm just going with the flow. It's just going smoothly and everything. I'm just enjoying myself, truly.
3: Oh, Lillian, I'm so happy for you.
2: Oh. You must attend my wedding.
3: Why not? Sure.
2: You must attend my wedding.
3: Man, this is good news.
2: Yeah, like, I know that everything is rushed and everything, but we'll still find a way to, you know, be on my
4: screen. Who are you now?
2: Because I already know your size, and so I told them to sew everything, man.
4: You know what's up, you know what I like.
2: Yeah, I don't know.
4: Don't give me rubbish.
2: If you are not there, you know, I know what's up. Not
4: from the mouth.
2: You don't know how to drink, sir. Which kind of baby?
4: Have I calmed down, Jai?
2: Now, what's up today?
4: So what's up, just me now?
2: Hey, Alex, as in, do you know when you've been waiting for something and then it just happens and you know that this is what you've been waiting for?
4: What's happening to me?
2: Come on, dear, all those men that you've been doing, it's not the one, it's not that big one.

0: Like, I like it. It's nice, very nice.
1: Where's your mirror?
0: The mirror's everywhere.
2: Sweetie, there's a call from your manager.
3: Good day, sir.
4: Good afternoon, how are you?
3: I'm very well, sir.
4: I know you are so engrossed with your wedding arrangement now, but something came up and your attention is urgently needed in the office.
3: Right now? I'm very busy now, sir. Please, can't it wait till tomorrow?
4: No. It can't wait for another day. And moreover, tomorrow is public holiday.
3: That's true. Okay, I need to talk to my husband first. I will get back to you.
2: Don't tell me that you need it at the bank.
3: Listen, tomorrow is public holiday and it's very urgent.
2: But I was enjoying myself.
3: Me too.

0: Good afternoon, sir. You're working to Dublin Asset. How may I help you?
1: Yeah, thanks. I'm in a very nice room, very comfortable room.
0: Right, is your room tariff, sir?
1: Okay, okay, can I have the deluxe room, 20,000 naira?
0: Oh, no problem.
1: You take cards, right?
2: Yes, sir.
1: I'll be needed for 2 days.
2: All right, sir.
1: Yeah.
0: Sorry, sir. The card is the man.
1: No, it's a genuine card. It's probably a mistake. You should try it again.
0: Okay, no problem. Still show me the same thing as the man.
1: You know what? It's okay. I'll just go fix it and come back. All right. Thank you very much. You're right.

0: You do some.
1: Amelia, I thought you were never sure of sweetheart, but here you are.
2: Like you said, Lillian, not sweetheart.
1: The last time I checked, you've not said I do yet. On that note, you're still my woman, so I can choose to call you any name I wish to.
2: Whatever. I'm here now, so what's the emergency?
1: See, Lillian, I know you'll be saying I do in a week's time. All I want to do is just have my last chance.
2: Over my dead body. Do you think you can manipulate me like you always do? You must be out of your senses. Did I remind you that my husband will not allow me to work here anymore? So you can go and do your worst.
1: I have no doubt about that, the fact that your husband will not want you to work here again. But how sure are you that your husband will want to continue with these marriage plans if he gets to see this?
2: You told me that the camera was not on. Why?
1: Lillian, see, you see this thing you see here? I can delete it immediately after you just give me the last chance. See, all I want to do is just to have the last chance to have this beautiful body.

See, there's nothing to cry about. It's just this last chance, okay? I promise I won't do anything that will put your marriage into trouble. Okay? After this one, it will not happen again. I promise.

0: I'm sorry, I'm just gonna...
1: Oh, man, Pedro, I'm really sorry about what just happened here. You know, it's just one of those things that...
2: Yeah, you shouldn't be... I should be the one apologizing, actually. I'm sorry I interrupted your business, you know. I shouldn't have bashed in on you like that.
1: Nothing. There's nothing really to apologize for. I should be the one apologizing.
3: When you come up to the finance, Caroline, I mean, those things should deserve one of the freaky if you ask me. Yeah. But that's what brought me here.
2: You know, I've been away for a minute now, and I just got back. So, my account has been dormant for some time now. So, I mean, to say something about me getting my card reactivated and stuff like that, I just basically think that you can help me out with that.
1: Oh, okay, just 1 second, I'll be with you now, okay. So, man, how was your trip?
3: It was fabulous, it was good though. Yeah, just stop for a minute.
1: Oh, Pedro, my God.
3: Sounds worth being.
1: Man, we're still kicking it. All right, what can we do? Okay. Oh, yeah, here you go.
2: So it's good to go now? The card is working right?
1: Yeah.
3: So, thanks a lot. I'm sorry I interrupted you. You don't even hate it, so.
2: All right. So, thanks for being here for me again.
1: Okay, no problem.
2: Talk here.
1: All maybe right. One, just, I'll just call you up.
2: No, it's all right.
1: All right,
2: stay here.
1: All right.

Look, I'm sorry I patched on you guys. Are you okay? Okay, I'll just be on my way.

0: Hey. You took too long. I was worried about you.
1: I know. I'm so tired. I really needed to balance the accounts. You know, tomorrow is public holiday, so they needed to post it ahead of time. Where are you going?
0: My best friend is in town.
1: Pedro?
0: Yep.
1: Are you serious? Is he?
2: No, it's not. He's in large one of these hotels around town. So I was going there. But now that you're here, I think we should go together.
1: Man, I'm so tired. The job has taken a lot out of me. I really need to rest. Moreover, you can't leave me here alone now. Sweetheart, you know the shopping we need now. We need to sort them out. Why don't you invite him for lunch?
0: That sounds like a good idea.

0: idea, but that's also a challenge for you now.
1: How?
0: You have to match the food they are giving him in the hotel now.
1: Hotel food. My
2: Yes.
1: own food. You're comparing hotel food with my food.
2: It is not like that.
1: I'm not going to cook again.
2: No,
1: don't you know that you're going to be married to me? What is that?
2: I'll
1: One week, no food.
2: Ah, no, no,
3: Let's go in and cut out the shop.
2: Let's go in.
3: I'm tired.
2: So, I need a massage.
4: Who could imagine that you, 10 years ago in Sule, will be having this? I'm really impressed.
0: Oh. Baby!
2: Nice stuff you have here.
0: Baby, come and see who we have here, man.
2: I'm telling you. Look at that.
0: Come, see who we have here.
2: Come.
1: We've been expecting you. Oh my
2: brother,
1: God.
2: Man.
0: P, are you okay?
4: Yeah. Ah, she's a beautiful lady and she might be Michelle. Woo! You.
2: My baby.
4: Yeah. I had a wonderful trip. I actually smelled the aroma in the kitchen already.
1: Yeah, we just set the table.
2: Yeah. Daddy, you look beautiful.
1: Thank
2: man.
1: You, darling.
2: Man, bro, you got a beautiful house, beautiful car, and my baby, man.
4: You gotta
2: leave. I know.
4: Woo!
2: That girl.
4: Woo!
2: Girl.
4: Woo!
2: Oh, man.
0: So, what do you want, man?
4: Yo, so, bro!
0: Okay.
4: Yo, come on, man. I wish you can smoke that shit.

0: What is it? Is everything okay?
1: But you're not fine. You're not looking fine. What's the problem with you and the guy?
2: Did I say there was a problem? I said I am fine, okay? I just need some time to myself. Please. Can you just give me some time?
0: Well, please. Okay, fine. Thank you.

0: I know, man. I appreciate you, man. Thank you.
1: Thank you, bro, man. I really have to get going. It's gonna leave.
0: Where?
2: It's late. It's the hotel.
3: Dude, your room is ready. Go and check out from the hotel and come and stay in the house. Dude, I can't be in town and you're going to stay in the hotel, man.
2: Well, if you put it that way, then, I mean, I can't say anything about that.
1: Yeah, but then again, we still have to get to the hotel so I can pack my stuff.
0: We're going there now. You ready? Let's go, man. Let's go.
4: My man, we're like brothers, man. So come on, man.
1: Girl, just stay here.
4: Is that the reason you want to stay in my house?
2: Sure,
4: man. Call that girl.
5: Baby, have you ever met my best friend, Pedro? You know, be it on any of these social networks or wherever.
6: Met your friend, Pedro? Where? How? I've never met him before. I didn't even know him. Other than the time he showed me his picture before he came.
5: Are you sure about this?
6: Am I sure about this? Wait. Alex, are you now insinuating that I had something to do with him?
5: Sweetheart, I never said that. I'm only wondering why he reacted the way he did. Anyway, it's nothing, okay?
6: It's nothing. It's something, oh. We have to talk about it. I don't even understand why your friend does not like me. And I'm beginning to think it's what you've been feeding him with.
5: Sweetheart, what are you talking about?
6: What am I talking about?
5: Sweetheart, nothing like that ever happened. Besides, you should learn to trust me. Baby, Pedro does not hate you, okay?
4: Baby, he doesn't hate you. Why are you acting like that?
6: Leave me, oh. Leave me. Fuck, you sleep in the other room today.
4: Because of a simple question.

0: Dude, you can't possibly get my attention now, man. I mean, all my attention is on my wedding. Do you understand? So any other thing is just.
1: But what I also want to talk to you about also concerns your wedding.
0: But man, look.
2: Sir, I'm ready.
0: See what I was telling you? We have to go and see the officiating priest right now. I'm sorry for keeping you waiting.
2: It's okay.
0: Dude, later.

0: That's so nice.
1: Yeah. I felt like your best friend brother was talking about me this morning. What did he say?
0: He didn't say a word about you. But come to think of it, why would he talk about you?
1: Well, you know, it just comes with this inkling. When someone doesn't like you, they have the tendency to just come up with different stories. It should just not make me, you know, regret inviting him over for this wedding. He will not like himself.
0: Lillian, baby, why are you making all these insinuations about Pedro? I mean, Pedro is my best friend. He's like a brother to me. We grew up together. He would never, I can't even imagine something like that. Okay, you know what? We'll talk about this after the wedding, okay?
1: Okay. Anyways, do not ever leave me in the house alone with him.
0: Why?
1: I don't know. Nothing. Let's go.

0: Are you okay?
1: Yeah, I'm fine. maybe he just wants to propose.
0: Propose? Oh, please. She dressed really nice, so where are you guys meeting?
1: I don't know. Probably you would want to choose her.
0: Yeah.
1: Alright.
2: So, Pedro wants to let out this story to Juliet. God. It would be a thing of disgrace if this news gets out and ruins my marriage. Girl, you have to do whatever it takes to protect your marriage. Don't take chances. You have a great advantage here. Set him up. Lie against him, but protect your family name. Don't trust anyone. Just follow your heart.

0: I want you, Alex. I want you.
1: Can you say something, please, baby? What happened?
0: Your friend or your brother, whatever you call him. I wasn't thinking to his hands. He's been making a move at me, but I didn't want to run into conclusions, so I didn't tell you. I talked to Juliet about it. I hooked him up with Juliet. He almost raped me today. He's stronger and stronger.

0: Now I understand why he's been acting the way he's been acting towards you. Even the first day that he met you, the way he kissed your hand and all of that.
1: Why? I told you, please. Never leave me in the house alone with him. I begged you. But you will listen. He almost raped me.

0: What is this? Where is he?
1: I don't know. If he has not been killed, how? I don't know.

0: Babe, what's up?
1: I'm fine, dear.
0: So about the spot where you said I should stop at. Girl, don't keep me waiting because I could, get busy.
1: Okay, just keep cool. I'm almost done. And I'll be with you in a jiffy. Okay?
0: All right. Nikki, snap it out.

0: What's up, bro?
1: What you doing here?
2: All right. Came to talk with you.
1: Something hit me in that.
2: Why did you do it?
1: Why did I do what?
2: Fucking play games with me, man. Why did you try to rape my wife?
1: No, man. You're joking, right?
2: Does this look like a fucking joke to you? Why did you do it?
1: You don't point guns at me, though.
2: Why did you try to rape my wife?
1: Don't point guns at me, though.

0: Bigo. Oh my God. What happened?
1: I went to confront Pedro. I demanded the truth. I pulled a gun at him and I demanded the truth, but he came at me and...
0: What happened?
1: The gun went off.
0: Okay.
1: Pedro is dead. Listen to me. This is our little secret. Do you understand me? This is our little secret. We are getting married and nobody's going to stop us. Do you understand?

0: You're taking forever to get ready, and today is the D-Day.
1: I know, but I have to look good. How do I
2: look? You look good.
1: I expect it.
0: No.
1: Judith. So this is it.
3: You tried to kill the man who had proposed to marry me. I never knew you were this devilish. You used me to achieve your devilish aim. Well, I'm here to reveal the truth.
2: And what is the truth?
3: Your wife, my friend, is not what you think she is. She's a devil's incarnate, a lion in sheep's clothing.

0: Yeah, are you okay?
1: I'm fine. You've been acting strange all this while. Julie, can I confide in you?
2: Okay.
1: You know you're my best friend. I don't know where else to go. Can you imagine that? My husband's best friend is making advances towards me.
2: What?
1: He wants to have sex with me.
2: Your husband's friend?
1: Yes. Yes. Remember the guy I told you I met online and... God. And we started talking and... I didn't know that it was going to be like this. You know how you just meet someone online and you guys are just talking? You never know you're going to meet the person. You guys are just, you know, interacting and just allowing your woman instinct to lead you. Okay. I didn't know it was going to come at this time when things are serious with me and Alex. He said he's not going to let go. That what he feels for me is deep. That's why he came back.
2: Oh. So that's the reason for all this drama.
1: He said he's sure that I am the woman for him. That he should have making a mistake with Alex. He almost raped me. Oh God. Serious. Please, I need you to do me a huge favor, please. I just want to divert the attention from myself to you. It's not what you think. It's not what you think at all. Like, God, I just wanted to go for a drink with him, you know, just make him understand that maybe this obsession with me is fake, that he could have interest in another woman. It's not what you think at all. I'm not saying you should sleep with him or anything. No, I'm just saying just go out with him, have a drink with him, and just use your woman. Maybe he would just feel differently about me. That's all. Do you want me to lose Alex? See how far I've come? Please, no, don't say no. Please.

0: How did he go?
1: Cool. You know, he's a nice guy, just like every other guy I've met.
2: And he's not in a hurry for sex. You know, he doesn't really talk about marriage, which is not my worry anyway. And you know, I'm doing this for you.
3: I know. And I'm very grateful. I know I'm in your debt, but one more thing.
0: What is it?
3: I need you to help me to smuggle his phone.

0: all the text messages I told you about. I need to delete them before he uses them to blackmail me.
1: Ah! That would be too risky.
0: See. Men are like babies, you know. All you need to do is just massage their ego, and before I know what they'll succumb, then you bring the phone out and give to me.
1: Okay? And then go back and have sex with him.
2: Not now.
0: As if you've not done this thing before, you just go back and touch him here and there, and when he's getting there, you tell him that I need you to help me to do something.
2: You're not serious.
0: I know, but you know I'll do it for you. Wait, your own place.
2: Yeah, no.
0: Very good.

0: Do you ever have time for women?
1: I do, trust me. I do.
2: This is way too risky for me. What if I collect his phone and later finds out? He might conclude that I stole it and there is nothing Lillian or Alex would do about it.
1: Is anything bothering you?
0: Oh, nothing. I just need to talk to my mom. Please, can I use your phone?
1: Oh, yeah, sure. Why not?
3: Okay, thanks, dear. Please excuse me.
1: All right.
0: Hurry up, please, let's get something.

0: Hurry up now.
1: Just calm down. Ah. I have enough decisions to do. Thank you.

0: You tried to kill your friend because of this lying bitch of a woman. But thank God I was there on time to rush him to the hospital.
1: She told you that we met on social media. She told you that all I wanted was a house, sex. I was a bloody liar. This is what happened.
2: I'm sorry,
1: after everything, she wanted you to kill me and get me out of the way for her selfish reasons.
3: You conniving bitch! Is this how you repay me, Lillian? After everything, this is how you repay me?
4: It's not my fault.
3: It is my fault. You made me almost kill my best friend. That guy is like a brother to me, and you made me almost kill him. Why?
4: You know what?
3: I am sorry, Lillian. I am sorry that you're still here.
4: No.

Alexi, please, we are getting married. 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Alexi, Alexi.

0: please. 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Please. I am very... Please. You're trying to kill me! You're trying to kill me! I came back to this damn country for your wedding! To stand in for you! That's what I did!
1: Pedro, I am sorry. Please. I don't know what happened. I don't know how I got here. Please. I am very sorry. Please. I am, Pedro, please. Please, you're my brother. Please. I am so sorry. Thank you so much. Please. Please.

0: She's a nice girl. And like gold, you've been tested in fire. And you're just so beautiful. I cherish you a lot. More than every other girl I've come across in my life. I want you to be my scene partner. Would you go out with me tomorrow?
1: Yes.

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recording already. Okay. Well, I saw this in a movie once, and I always wanted to do it. It's you know, the guy had cancer, and he wanted to do a video album of his life and what he went through during the battle of cancer, and it was an incredibly sad story. Drove me into tears. It was really, really sad, and I decided I was going to do the same. But no, I don't have cancer. I don't have cancer. I'm never going to get cancer, and neither are you going to get cancer. You believe in God? Say amen. Amen. You're never going to get cancer. Okay, so this is a very simple thing. What I do is I actually don't do anything. I'm just a wannabe director who wants to shoot films, or maybe documentaries. No, not films, really. Yes, and I decided to do this thing, set my camera, you know, video myself, talk to whoever's going to be watching about my family. And I'm going to call it... All right, let me change the frame and I'll put the names there. Let me zoom it in a bit. There you go. I'm going to put the names here.

gonna call this the family album. 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A very interesting family, you know. Occasionally, from time to time, we throw parties. Some of those families, I always have to throw an interesting party when even there's nothing going on. You know, my dad loves doing stuff like that, including my mom. You know, she's an incredible, beautiful woman. My mom used to be an ex-beauty queen. She used to be a size 8 until she had me. And I don't know what happened after that, but I think I sucked her dry. And after I was done with her, she blew up like a balloon on helium. God knows what happened. Oh, she's never going to watch this video anyway. Okay, and my dad, ex-civil servant, worked with the government. After he was done over 20 years, the only thing he could boast about was two houses he built over 18 years. Or something, he never took a bribe. Ever. Never. He won't. All right. The most interesting part of my family.

0: you guys really have to know about. I was like, yeah, this is a part where I change my thing again and do this. Focus right. Good. Okay. So, the most interesting part of my family where you guys really have to see are my extended family members. Interesting people.
1: Death one!
2: Sorry.
1: How many times do you want me to warn you to stop calling me? Where was your
0: name? Auntie Lara. In 3 years, she had 5 marriages. And the last marriage, the wedding ceremony lasted longer than the marriage itself. She's incredible. And in her mind, she's a size 8. You should see her. Incredibly gorgeous. Look at her. And she's a size 8. But what happens if she meets the one and only unsinkable Molly? And then, when these two meet, it's drama all the while. The whole time is going to be incredible, supernatural drama.
1: I know. It's okay. It's all right. I know what's going through your mind right now. Mm-hmm. Surprised? Shocked? Confused? I'm much slimmer than you now. Come on, let it out. Let it out. Scream. Scream. Scream. Scream. Scream.
0: When these two meet, my goodness, it is incredible drama. Hold on, let me just adjust my.
3: Everyone, my fiance is in.
1: Your fiance?
3: Yes, Alex is in here. So I'm gonna let Alex in so you can meet.
4: Like I came at the wrong time. Well, hi.

0: look at the time. Oh, I'm sorry, guys. Today's actually my sister's wedding, and I'm actually late. I'm never late for events. Now, there's a reason why I'm doing this video in the first place, because today's my sister's very special day. I have to go now. Hold on a second. Let me put this thing off record. Look at that. Up here. I actually don't know how to use this camera properly. It's a new camera my dad just got. And I... There you...
1: As a token of my love,
0: I take you
1: as my husband
0: from this day forward,
1: in love
0: and in truth,
1: in sickness
0: and in health,
1: to love
0: and to honor,
1: till death do us part.

Thank you.

0: I'm talking about players.
1: What are you talking about?
0: I'm talking about Azaka
1: team.
0: You are talking as if Hearts of Lions had the capacity to sweep the cup.
1: Look, my friend, what are you talking about? Kotoko didn't make it to the final four. I mean the top four, both last year and this year. And you still rate them over and above Hearts of Lions.
0: It was by pure luck that Lions got to the quarterfinal.
1: See him talking of luck.
2: I will agree to that. You see, to be
1: you
2: fair,
1: you are agreeing to lock.
2: Yes, you just wait. To be fair with you, most of key players of Kotoko were out of the league. So how would you expect them?
1: Listen, gentlemen, look, I am not backing anyone here. But that is no excuse for Kotoko's failures. What needs to be addressed is the capability of the coach.
0: No.
2: Yes.
0: I don't agree.
1: That's an issue that needs serious attention.
0: What are you talking about here?
1: Look,
0: is it the coach who's playing on?
1: He has to build a good team.
2: Yes,
1: that is have a winsome side.
2: He has to make a decision.
1: Gentlemen.
2: He has to decide who to put there, who to put there.
1: That is not arguable. Kotoko, yes,
0: the years
1: are not Kotoko of today.
0: Gentlemen.

0: Okay.
1: Fine. Very fine. This isn't the face you carry around when your daughter just got married.
0: Don't smile at me. I'm only worried that the men will get themselves drunk before the party begins.
2: Forget about them. They are in a world of their own.
1: Men are so insensitive. Instead of them taking charge and see to it that everything runs smoothly, see them. They are drinking, talking about God knows what.
3: Football.
4: Well, thank God you aren't talking about young girls.
3: Forget about the men. Our food is ready.
0: Good. You know what? I think I'll need my strength for tonight.
3: I can understand that.
0: True. I'm really happy for you. Oprah made an excellent choice.
3: Oh, don't they look good together?
0: Yeah. Oh, thank you. You should have seen them at the courthouse. I cried my eyes out. I can't wait for such experience. Candy is getting married soon.
2: Wow! Congratulations, I do.
1: Thank you. I wish Ransford was serious. This boy is glued to his work. He does not have eye for anything.
3: That is good.
0: Yes.
3: It's better than being a skirt chaser.
0: Or a drunk.
1: I suppose so.
5: But ladies, I think we should understand matter. Isn't this what we are all hoping for? To see our children settle down and get married.
0: Maybe there's something we can do. Set him up with some nice girl. Maybe his daughter, for example.

0: friends. In fact, today reminds me being a special day. The day I first proposed to my beautiful wife. You know where?
1: No.
0: In a small village near Akuse.
2: Hey, you had fun, right there.
1: Hey. Come on, pal.
0: Yeah, great.
2: We've not seen you today. I mean, you're the day.
0: Right. I'm just trying to put things in place before the guests come in.
2: Why don't you like to associate yourself with we, the old man?
0: No, I wish I could, but I'm not so old.
2: Don't do that. Leave that for the women to handle. Today is their Christmas. Come and have a drink with us.
0: Oh, come on, Greg. Don't you disgrace me. Oh, come on, come on. A little bit of it will do.
3: Don't say it.
0: Okay, all right. That's enough, that's enough.
2: Lucas!
4: You have done a bad job here.
2: Yeah? I know you're a big boy. Oh, come on. Beamer, in the shot. Go.
0: My sister is getting married. You know what they say about marriage? That it's magic for two people to live together forever.
2: Wow.
0: Talking about magic, what card is this?
5: King of Spades.
0: King of Spades, okay.
6: King of Spades.
0: Take a close look at the King of Spades and look at my palm, empty palm.
6: Yes.
0: Let's see what happens to the King of Spades when we rub it. Then you take a close look. Okay. Now.
2: Wow.
0: What did you do? The secret of a happy marriage still remains a secret.
4: You see, look, in Africa we call these people crooks. In America they call them smart guys.
0: He's a smart guy. He's very smart.
4: He's taking out that.
2: No, no, no, no.

0: all right?
1: Well, I'm perfect. I just need some something to quench the inferno in my stomach.
0: And you? When are you getting married?
1: Marriage! Oh, please, spare me the agony.
0: It's about time you settled down. Make your mom happy.
1: No, mommy's already happy. Oh, announcement, please. My only sister has completely lost her mind. She's getting married.
0: Look, this one is just hopeless. All he does is to flirt around.
2: Yes.
0: Yes, Susan, have they set the buffet table?
2: Yes.
0: And what about the kiba guys?
2: Mm-hmm. Done.
0: Good.
2: The tilapia?
0: Ah.
2: Well seasoned?
0: Very well seasoned.
2: Good.
0: Thank you so much.
2: What are friends for?
0: Hey, I know.
3: Just hold on.
0: I know.
3: Auntie Reggie, yeah. The makeup lady, she's here already.
0: Ah, just tell her. Right.
3: Okay.
0: Okay. Mm-hmm. Thank you.
1: I was thinking the same.
0: Come on, Alex. We should be getting home.
4: Oh, well, what time is this?
0: It doesn't matter. We are leaving now.
4: Wow.
1: Okay, guys. I'll catch you when I catch you.
4: All right.
1: Hey, y'all.
5: Hello. Oh. All
6: right, all right.
0: Are you the makeup so, artist?
6: As you were saying.
0: Oh, this is make
6: us
0: good. Come on, come with me.
5: He went to Molly.
1: I think we're taking it off.
5: Well, whatever.
1: I'm okay.
5: You see,
1: but have you seen

0: You're getting dressed already?
1: No.
2: Opera wants a second opinion on her looks.
0: It's only Adina. Tell us you look good in anything. Okay, sorry.
3: Has he brought the ice? I sent him a text message. He's probably at the gate. Go and check.
4: Can your eyes send a signal to your brain for your legs to move so pretty chicks can pass?
3: Did you know that aggression is the first cardinal sign of depression?
4: Why am I even talking to you? I promised myself I'll stop talking to toddlers.
3: Oh, really? Oh, I just turned 6. Why don't you go back to school and get a real definition of a toddler?
4: You are the most...
3: No, really?
4: Just go to hell!
3: There's one more thing you need to know.
4: Shut it!
3: My food! Well... That was intentional, I promise you.
4: Shut it!
2: You pay for this.
3: Get them up. Forget the eyes, get them up. Pretty chicks indeed.

0: Well, put it just a bit to the right, just a little bit to the right. It's fine. That's two tables. Quick! That's two tables. Hurry up. Take it up for them. Greg,
1: Daddy,
0: why are you not dressed up?
1: No, no, I'm just going to put on two boots.
0: Take the time. The guests are already seated. You need to be dressed up, well dressed up.
1: I know that, Daddy. Give me.
0: Where's your mom?
1: She's at the back somewhere, just right there.
0: Come on, be quick, be quick. No, no, get Bulletproof.
1: Hello? Hello?
0: Get dressed. The light's in the back. The light's in the back. Give me a second, give me a second.
1: I mean, where's the light? As if the light wasn't coming.
2: Greg?
1: What?
2: Don't tell me.
1: No, I'm going to take my shower right now. Right now.
2: Oh, my God.
1: Hold the money.
2: Yeah.
1: Are you the one getting married here?
2: You nasty boy. Oh, my God. Stop.

0: Hey. Everything is fine except for your witch friend. Listen, I really don't appreciate certain things she does. What I'm saying is right now. Alright, fine.
1: Marta, you look so beautiful.
2: Thank you, thank you. They just arrived. They are here. They are here.
1: Yes, yes, yes.
2: Oh, thank God.
0: Listen, I need to give you some tips. I'm sure the problem is from you. If not, naturally, women emit something called pheromone. Okay, now, pheromone is supposed to give you a sexual desire. If it didn't work for him, then there's something wrong somewhere. Where? Hello? Hello? Hello? Shh.

0: for the party?
1: I'm too ready, sir.
0: Ah, that's my boy.
2: Look at you. You're looking so pretty, so beautiful.
3: Yes. I know. Yes. You told me.
0: Oh, he did.
1: Is everyone here already?
4: Yes, all the guests are in.
5: Oh my God, this is it. I wasn't this nervous this morning.
6: See that? You called for a big party, and here you are.
1: For the first time, everyone is going to see the newest Mrs. Faith.
0: Yes! Son?
7: Yes, sir. This is the point of no return.
1: Mm-hmm. Yes, daddy. Mm-hmm.
2: That's great.
4: It's time to go in there now. We'll go ahead of you. Take a deep breath and relax. Deep breath. Okay. We'll go ahead of you. And move on. Okay? Let's go.
2: Let's go.
7: Everything okay? You already have a table?
8: Yeah.
9: Yes. Everyone needs the washroom.
8: Have fun. Is it not everyone needs the washroom?
7: No, I'm sure she wants to use the washroom. All right, you know there are twin houses, right? So just follow the path. Just go. Don't walk on the grass or whatever you do.
8: Don't mind her. I'll show her the way.
7: You know they're ready. Yes, super. Yes. So just follow her. I like your bacon.
10: Thank you.
7: Oh.
11: Hi, Greg.
7: Oh, look who's here. Unsinkable.
11: Mm-hmm. And Timoli.
7: Ah, you're looking incredibly gorgeous. I promise you
11: thank
7: that.
11: Thank you.
7: Senior.
11: I just walked in a couple of minutes ago.
7: No, I don't mean now. I mean like yesterday, 2 days ago, preparations, everything.
11: Greg, I'm here to have fun. I don't want to be part of the cooking and arrangements and all of that. Please.
7: Oh, I get it now. I get it. Shh, shh. Don't let mommy hear that, please.
11: And don't tell I'm here either.
7: No, of course not. Look, and mommy!
11: Greg! Who is here to cook?
7: What?
11: They're in.
7: Who?
11: The newlyweds are in.
7: So,
11: shut it. Go to the mic.
12: Hello, ladies and gentlemen. Hello, ladies and gentlemen. Excuse me. Hello, ladies and gentlemen. Can we keep up standing, please, and get to our tables? Excuse me. Can we get to our tables, ladies and gentlemen? But keep standing. Keep standing.
7: I just have the good news that the newlyweds are in. Thank you very much. Thank you. And don't worry, as a celebrated brother of the bride, my post will end in just a little while. So just give me your attention for now, and then I'll be out of your lives for good. Thank you very much. Well, most of us couldn't make it to the main event since the bride and groom wanted a very small, you know, something very little. So tonight, family and friends have gathered here for the celebration and joining of two people made one. Two people made one indeed. Shall we welcome Mr. and Mrs. Hayford?
13: Oh, I want to get married.
14: They're so good together.
13: They're a perfect match.
15: You made the right choice.

Yeah.

0: When I take a look at my life and all the decisions I've made in life, all the wrongs, the mistakes, I kind of wonder, what good have I done on earth to deserve a wonderful woman like you? Tonight, before my family and my friends, I want to reaffirm my love and my commitment to you. You are and will always be my one and all. Ladies and gentlemen, please raise your glasses and join me in toast and drink to the most beautiful woman in the world. And to my in-laws, thank you for allowing a scallywag like myself to marry your beautiful daughter. To the Holbrooks!
1: To the Holbrooks!

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0: honest woman out of my beautiful daughter. 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And I do believe that my wife and myself, including the Hayfords, are the proudest families here this evening. And also, I toast to my most pretty wife who raised my daughter as a perfect woman. She is so beautiful and so good, my wife. And to my lovely daughter, I can sincerely say you have made me very, very proud. Yeah, thank you. I'm the proudest father in the whole wide world. And to all of you here making time to be with us, I want to say cheers.
1: Cheers.
0: And also toasting to my most stubborn son in the whole world, Greg, my stubborn son. A toast to you too. Thank you so much.
2: Thank you very much, Daddy, for the compliments. I really appreciate it. Well, like father, like son. But congratulations to the couple. I'm wondering how I'm going to live in this house without you. I mean, your constant nags. He looks like a very nice man. Please don't kill him before his time. All right, I'm sure your glasses are empty, but just fill it up again one more time for the last toast. To Opera, my wonderful sister, congratulations.
3: To Opera.
4: All right, people, I think it's just fair for us to also propose a toast. It is just one line.
5: We love you!
6: What? You want them to laugh at us?
7: We've got one line.
6: One line.

0: just catching my breath. Thank you.
1: You're most welcome, honey bunch. That's great.
0: Baby.
2: You okay?
0: Yeah, I'm fine. I'm just resting a bit.
2: You need to go and sit down and rest a bit.
1: Yes, of course.
2: Okay. I'm going to go and take out this sink and then, you know, freshen up a little bit.
0: All right, do that. The dress is hanging in my bedroom. I'll join you soon, right?
2: Sure.

0: days. Of course, I missed the wedding. I couldn't have missed the party.
1: Hey, you look so beautiful.
0: Thank
1: oh my.
0: You.
1: Where is the groom?
2: He was somewhere. I'm sure we'll find you inside the house. Come on.
0: Oh, no, wait. Sarah, please come.
2: Leslie.
3: Well, good evening.
2: Good evening.
3: You look absolutely gorgeous today.
2: Thank you. Oh my God. Forgive me. I was so excited. I didn't notice you.
0: Oh, never mind.
2: I'm Oprah.
3: I'm Leslie. Nice to meet you.
2: Nice to meet you. You look a bit familiar. Haven't we met before?
3: No, we haven't.
2: Sure?
3: I'm positive.
2: Okay, allow me to steal your woman for a moment, okay?
3: Sure, sure, have all the fun you want.
0: Should I even be okay on your own?
3: I'll be positive.
2: Come on.
0: Is this gonna be safe here?
4: Drop it.

0: I don't know what else to say. You are imagining it.
1: I'm not stupid, Regina.
0: So, what do you want me to do, Kwame? It's not as if he said anything wrong.
1: I only want to make sure that history isn't repeating itself.
0: I don't understand.
2: Mom?
0: Yeah?
2: I'd like you to meet my friend Jamila. She's my flatmate during my service.
0: Yes, yes. The one who was embarking on slimming cause eating fufu at night, right?
3: Right.
0: Yes, yes.
3: That was so not true. Anyway, nice to finally make your acquaintance.
0: Same here. Anyway, thanks so much for coming.
3: Anything for her.
0: You're okay,
2: Jamila, there are important people I would like you to meet. Come on.
3: Okay, bye, Mom.
0: What was that about?
1: You tell me.
0: Do you still want us to talk?
1: No. There's something else on my mind, actually.
2: Hey, you're here.
4: Hi.
2: Yes, Mercedes.
4: I have no idea.
2: Okay, this is Jamila. She made it after all.
4: Wow. I can't believe we're finally meeting.
2: Yeah.
4: Hi, Jamie.
2: Hi.
4: Welcome.
2: Thank you very much.
4: And you're as nice as your voice.
0: Thank you.
2: Oh, and you look good in this.
4: Thank you again, but actually, so are you.
2: Thank you.
4: So, are you spending the night?
5: Because you know Opera is going to the hotel.
4: Of course. Mm-hmm. And Mercedes and I are shacking up in her room, so you can join us if you'd like to.

0: Thank you, but sort
1: she's here with her boyfriend, so she doesn't need your help. That's what she's trying to say.
2: Oh, sweetie, sorry. Oh, sorry. Let me mind my own business.
3: Honey, you see in a bit.
2: Yeah, see you guys. Welcome, Jenny.
3: Thank you.
4: Oh my God. She's really cool.

0: find me?
1: Listen, it's okay. I can't believe you came all this way just to surprise me.
2: Candy, Candy, no.
1: I'll clean you up.
2: It's fine. Never mind.
1: I'll clean you up. Come.
2: I mean, yes.
1: Listen, my mom has been hounding me about you. Just come so I can... Yes, come see her.
2: Just a minute, okay?
1: No, come now. Just don't worry.
2: I was just having a drink.

0: Are you okay?
1: Yeah, I'm okay.
0: You look a little... Oh, I guess it's because you're drained from all the excitement and dancing.
1: Yeah.
0: Okay. Okay. Gonna go outside.
1: Okay. Have you by any chance seen Mercedes?
0: Mercedes?
1: Yeah.
0: No. No. Okay. No.
1: Just wanted to know where to put this.
0: But when I see her, I'll let her know you asked of me.
1: Okay.

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1: Where is my mom? I've looked everywhere. Do you know I went to the front? I even went to the other garden and she's nowhere.
2: Kenny, Kenny, please, okay? Can you please slow down and
1: meet No, me? But she's probably gossiping
2: Kenny,
1: somewhere.
2: Slow down.
1: And then she'll be hounding me to see you.
2: Andy, we really need to talk, okay? This is very serious. It's very important.
3: Talk?
2: Yes, talk. All right?
4: Mommy!
5: Did you guys see Auntie Stella's dress? I like ships from Paris.
1: Oh. Oh, please. I'm sure she got for cancer, but bend down the teeth.
5: Hey, gossip. Please, no one is talking about you.
4: Have you guys seen my mom?
1: No.
4: No?
1: Did he just smile at me?
5: Oh my God, Jimmy, this is good news. What changed their minds?
1: Oh, rebellion must leave.

0: tears, my dear. You have no idea. I threatened to kill myself until eventually my mom couldn't take it anymore. So she also went threatening my dad that if he doesn't accept Leslie, that she would leave him. I was surprised when he called him for the drinks.
1: Girl, I am so happy for you.
0: And I'm happy for you too.
1: Oh, you haven't met Joe yet, right?
0: No.
1: Come on.
0: Oh, not until you tell me everything about last night.
1: What is with you and Greg? There's nothing to tell.
0: Oh, you're not getting away with that. I'm listening.
1: What do you want me to say?
0: Everything.
1: Okay, it was...
0: Are you blushing?
1: It was great. And,
2: hi. Hi.
0: Hi.
1: She's engaged, Greg. Back off.
2: Okay, now pay no attention. She's just a harmless brother.
0: I'm Jamila.
2: Well, indeed you are. I've heard a lot about you.
0: Same here.
2: Really? Where's mommy?
1: I don't know. Why?
2: Well, something really serious. It's, not that serious, though, but... You just continue with your gossip about it, being right around the corner, yeah?
1: Okay, back to you. First of all, we had dinner alone, and then I proceeded to the bathtub.
0: And where was he?
2: He was naked in the bedroom waiting for her. He had nothing on apart from his... You know what? Will you just continue with your gossip or just be around the corner?
0: Brother of yours, he is so funny.
1: He's unbelievable.
0: Okay, tell me.
1: And then this part
0: was
1: okay. And then

0: You're acting weird.
1: Look, Candy, I know this is not the right time to say this.
0: It's...
1: But... Candy, are you with me? Candy?
0: Oh, my God.
1: Candy, what's the meaning of that? Candy.
0: That was Mercedes. And Joe, the groom.
1: What?
0: Listen, darling, just, could you give me a minute? I'll meet you up front. Just give me a minute.

mean? I mean... toilet.

0: There he is.
1: Hey, baby.
2: Hey, honey.
1: Did you miss me?
3: Yes. You bet.
1: I guess I've come here enough. Well, let me just go look for my husband. Oh, lipstick. Are you okay?
3: I'm good.
4: Somebody, I'm in the door.

0: Yeah,
1: yeah, look, I'm better. How can anything go wrong?
0: Not interesting what you're doing.
1: Good. Yeah. Right. Do yourself.
0: Okay.
1: Say it. Oh, look at this. Well, everything is all right.

0: Mom, your messenger around here.
1: No.
0: Is everything all right?
1: Yes, yes.
2: Why is everyone running?

0: Are you still in there?
1: Yes.
0: You have any idea where Joe is?
1: I'm not sure.
0: And what about Mercedes?
1: No.

0: last night. Huh? Just past here.
1: Yeah. Stop, please. It's not my fault. Eh? The flight at Kumasi delayed. And the stupid driver wanted to collect 50 Ghana cedis from airport to this place. I ended up paying 20 Ghana cedis. And the chicken. Who's in it?
0: Shut it! Greg!

0: Excuse me. How many people are on this table?
1: That's two of us.
0: Just two of you.
1: Yeah.
0: Even the relatives are not entitled to a bottle.
2: Madam.
0: Shh. They will soon bring rice.

0: What are you doing here?
1: Trying to get some quiet moments away from the monks.
0: This part of the house is not opened to intruders. You better leave.

0: Is that what I am now?
1: You want to hear more? You want to know what you really are? A swine. A buffoon. You're nothing. Did you hear me? Nothing. Fool.
0: This is part. We don't need to get upset.
1: Stop. Don't you dare try to act all righteous with me. We all know the sort of person you really are. Why did you come? Why did you have to come and make things difficult for everyone? Why?
0: I wasn't going to. Regina insisted.
1: Because she doesn't know what a lying bastard you are.

and you're right. It's my party.

0: Thank you, thank you.
1: Kiss me. Kiss me.
2: Sure.
1: Is that it? Okay, is this the way you kiss me? Kiss me.
3: No, but.
1: Something wrong with her.
3: Oh, okay.
1: Let me go check up on her.
3: Okay, okay. Okay, go, go, go, go.
1: Oh.
3: You look so good.
1: You okay?
4: I'm sorry, darling.
1: What?
4: I'm still trying to come to terms with the fact of what Mercedes is doing behind our backs.
1: Oh, yes, that.
4: I mean, how could she do this to Opera? Especially today.
3: But anyway, what are you gonna do about it?
4: I don't know. I can't tell Opera.
3: No.
4: She just got married.
3: You can't possibly do that.
4: Imagine what will happen if people find out.
3: It'll be a disaster, I told you. Thank you. I mean, that's heartless.
4: How?
3: It's heartless. Aren't they supposed to be friends or something?
4: I know. I can't believe this. I can't believe this. Oh my God.
3: She's a devil. I mean, that girl is a devil. In fact, anybody who betrays the trust placed in them is a devil. I'm telling you.
4: Oh, I can't believe this.
3: She's.
4: This is a disaster. Oh, Leslie. This is just a disaster.
3: It is.

0: up fine.
1: I know. It's typical for newborns to cry without a cause.

0: What's with you and fidgeting and looking around all night?
1: Me? I'm not. Am I looking around? I'm not looking around. I'm just... Look, Candy, besides what's going on, I mean, you know, the whole saga had and everything. Besides that, we really need to
0: talk.
1: Yes, you.
0: Will you stop thinking about yourself for even 1 minute? Does this seem like the right time for you to talk?
1: No, listen,
0: all I want to do now is find that Mercedes and tell her peace of mind.
2: I'm sorry. Well, some things are just too private to share.
3: It's okay. You don't have to tell me anything you're not prepared to. I just want to make sure my baby's okay.
2: Thank you very much.
3: You're welcome.
2: I'm very lucky, you know. Surrounded by people who truly love me.
3: Oh, we thank God. You know that. Some of us don't.
2: Who opened the small house?
3: What house?
2: That house is always locked.

0: We've been here for too long. Let's show ourselves briefly and then meet up here in an hour.
1: An hour?
0: Let me go.

0: What's going on?
1: She saw her husband kissing another girl.

0: so sorry that Mercedes will do this to you. I don't know what to say.
1: So, what are you going to do now?
2: Nothing. I'm going to do nothing.
0: For now, I agree. I think you should just try and put yourself together, at least for the
2: night. I'm going to do nothing.
1: So you're just going to sit there and watch your friend snatch your husband from you?
2: Jenny, I don't want to hear anything about this anymore. It is my wedding, and all I want to do is play the bride.

0: Where have you been? I've been looking all over for you.
1: What?
2: This is Jamila, Opera's friend from the service.
1: Oh, right. Opera mentioned you. My name is Mercedes.
0: What is wrong with her?

0: You are the scummiest person I have known my entire bloody life.
1: For God's sake, Candy, what has come over you?
0: You will explain to me this very minute just how this nonsense started and how long it's been going on.
1: How long what's been going on? You are not making sense.
0: Don't you dare pretend you don't know what I'm talking about. Don't you dare pretend you don't know what I'm talking about. You're a slut, Mercedes. That's what you are. I'm so ashamed of you.
1: I have told you I have no idea what you're talking about.
0: How long have you been sleeping with Joe?
1: Are you out of your mind? I have never...
0: Don't you dare!
1: I am telling you the truth. Where did you get such a horrendous idea?
0: You are such a viper, Mercedes. I can't believe you've been my friend all this while.
1: This nonsense has got to stop.
0: If you have a shred of dignity left in you, you would get it out right now.
1: Yes, yes, yes, and yes. I have been sleeping with Joe. Satisfied? Oh, you want details, right? We make love every day. Yes, every single day.
0: Why?

0: Kara is our friend.
1: Because I love him.
0: Shit!
1: It is true. I love him and he loves me.
0: Just listen to yourself, Mercedes.
1: I know how it sounds, but I couldn't help it, Candy. I think I can't live without him.
0: How long has this been going on?
1: 4 months.
0: Jesus.
1: I'm sorry.
0: That's not good enough.
1: Besides, I didn't think I was doing anything wrong.
0: You didn't think you were doing anything wrong?
1: She's pregnant with another man's child.
2: Everything you know about this pregnancy. Everything!
1: I can't tell you anything, Joe. I'm sorry.
2: No, you're not. No, you're not sorry. How long has she been pregnant?
1: You can't make me tell you anything.
2: You. How could you have kept such a thing from me, Mercedes? How could you?
1: I promised her.
2: This could have changed everything for the both of us. You know that? How could you?
1: Because she's my friend and she trusted me.
2: Our friendship. Some trust. Shame on both of you. Get your filthy hands off me.

0: What is going on?
1: I don't understand. Listen, if it's about what happened earlier,
0: it is about the pregnancy.
1: I don't know what you're talking about.
0: You never planned on telling me, did you?
1: I can't believe she told you.
0: I thought we three were best pals. Opera! Oh, now I know my stance. You know what? Actually, forgive my intrusion.
1: Listen, Candy. I'm sorry, okay? Please.
0: I'm hurt that you believe you can't trust me.
1: Calm down, please.
0: No, but why?
1: Stop. Listen, I'm sorry. And I didn't tell you because I was too ashamed. You've always been the straight one and you'll never have approved of this marriage and I never really had a choice.
0: Opera, I would never have judged you.
1: I know, Candy. Listen, you've never known this. But I've always looked up to you. I couldn't bring myself to tell you about such a black spot in my life. Please.
0: Joe knows.

Why is everything going so wrong? Where is she? Where is she? Up in your room.

0: Gruß. Ciao. Is it?
1: I'm sorry. No, you're not. Mercedes. The only reason I kept silent about

0: is because you had my secrets. And I was afraid you would speak up if I dared interfere. So I allowed the two of you have all the fun you wanted. And then you still went ahead and told everyone about something I told you in confidence. Mercedes, you went to my husband and spilled the beans. Are you happy now? Huh?
1: It was all a mistake. I never...
0: You're not my friend, Mercedes!
1: Wait. So you've known about the affair?
0: For 2 months. Yes. For 2 months, I've watched the two of you stab me in the back.
2: Hey. Let's not shift the attention here. My sleeping with Mercedes is nothing compared to what you've done. You stood before the altar and you swore to be mine for the rest of your life with another man's child growing right inside of you. What are you thinking? I mean, what were you planning to do? To pin the pregnancy on me?
0: Yes. And what were you planning to do? What were you going to do with Mercedes? Cheat on me for the rest of our miserable married lives?
2: That's not the point.
0: What is the point then?
2: The point is what you've done.
0: Really?
2: Unforgivable.
0: So what is forgivable? Sleeping with my best friend a night before our wedding? And barely 24 hours after? Oh, yes, I know. Mercedes, I know!
1: How did you know?
0: How I found out is not important. But the fact remains that I know and it is true.
1: I've got nothing to lose now. I've been sleeping with Joe for the past 4 months. Because I love him.
0: Mercedes.
1: The two of you are the most hypocritical people I have ever known. You never loved him. You only married him because you couldn't afford to have a child out of wedlock. That would have tarnished your perfect family status, and your parents would have never forgiven you. And I wouldn't have given it to you advances if I hadn't heard you telling your friends how good marriage to Opera would be good for business. And how you could not get me off your mind.
2: You heard that?
1: Your friends asked you to kill whatever was building between us before it got out of hand. Then I had fallen in love with you. Here was a man who loved me for who I was. Who hopefully still loves me.
0: Who was getting married to your best friend?
1: Who never loved each other?

0: I agreed to marry you because I thought you loved me. And that with time, I could learn to love you too. Maybe I should just give you two the opportunity to live together. Josiah, getting a divorce.
1: No, please.
0: Mercedes, I am not doing this for you. I am doing this for myself and my unborn child.
2: Opera.
0: I want to be alone.
2: Opera.

Oprah. Oprah. What's wrong with you? I saw you walk out.

0: need to talk, Dad.
1: How you gonna tell me what's going on?
0: You'll be disappointed.
1: Look, you're one of the most thoughtful and sincerest persons I've ever known in this world. I sometimes wonder how you became my daughter.
0: That's why I can't tell you.
1: Well, you never disappoint me. Never. Look, no one is perfect in this world.
0: But you are.
1: No, I'm not. You may think I am, but I'm not. Now tell me what I want to know. What's happening?
0: I'm pregnant. Joe is not the father. I'm getting a divorce.
1: It's okay. It's all right. It's okay.

0: Why did you marry him in the first place?
1: I didn't want to shame the family. I felt that with time, I'd learn to love him. He's cheating on me. He never loved me. He never has.
0: Okay. Baby, don't cry. Baby, don't cry. Now listen to me. Listen to me. Whatever you decide, I'll be with you through and through.

0: Please. Please give me a minute. What you saw goes far beyond you.
1: I'm trying to justify what I saw.
0: No.
1: Do you know what I saw?
0: No. I don't want you to hate me. A long time ago, I loved a man who didn't have a dad. And no matter how hard I tried, my parents were against it. I married your father not because I wanted to, but because I had to.
1: You don't care about daddy, mommy. You don't even care about the family.
0: I cared about you, too. You mean the world to me.
1: But why now, mommy? Does daddy even know you're cheating on him?
0: God.
2: What? Greg, how dare you say such a thing about mom?
0: You planned this, didn't you? You turned it against me. But trust me, you can't stop me this time.
2: Mom, stop it.
0: Stop.
2: Dad and I were just talking. We had no idea you would charge in with surprises. And what I'd like to know is your romance story and why Greg thinks you're cheating on Dad.
3: Now you stop it. Stop it. Stop it. This is the way I planned it. Now we all here, Greg. You. Now, your mom and I are getting a divorce. Oh, yes. We planned to tell you or bring the news to you after the wedding. What?
2: Wait. So, all these kisses and pegs, they've all been a farce?
0: Sweetheart. We.
2: You lied to us.
0: No, we did it for you.

0: Oh, Greg.
1: Oh, Greg is a man. He can take care of himself.
2: Oh, Daddy, please. Can you guys just solve this yourselves?
1: Greg, your mom hasn't been a happy woman for 30 years. She deserves to be happy. She has a right. And you, Oprah, I will support you through your divorce. You need to find a man who can make you happy.

0: hanging out with another man in your husband's house.
1: What? What did you just say?
0: Ask mommy. Say it.
2: Greg. Greg saw me and Kwame in the bathroom.
0: In the bathroom doing what? Brushing your teeth?
2: What are you talking about? You mean Kwame?
3: Wow. Such an awesome party. I wonder how all of this was put together so beautifully. It's beautiful, quite all right. But can we get to the point where they will start serving the food? Forgive me, but I thought someone wanted to lose some flaps underneath her arms. I've given up on that. Because the last time I checked, people die of HIV faster than obesity.
4: And the last time I checked, no man wanted to take you to bed.
3: Very impressive. It's an odd word, isn't it? I can't find a man, yet someone decides to get hooked to a woman.
5: Wow.
6: We are not hooked, okay? We are in love.
7: Mm-hmm.
6: And we are getting married.
7: Oh! Wait.
6: Why is the idea of two women being in love so funny?
7: Huh? Funny?
6: Mm-hmm.
7: You mean stupid?
6: If you were 10 pounds slimmer and had a face good enough to look at, sweetheart, I could have dreamt of having a crush on you.
7: She didn't just say that to me.
6: I just did, Chipmunk.
7: Chipmunk? Okay, lesbian. I don't know where you come from, but what you don't want is messing up with me.
6: And what you gonna do about that? Yes, what you gonna do about it?
7: I'm going to beat your gay self to unconsciousness and then shove my vibrator down your ass.
6: You have a vibrator.

0: What's going on? This party is getting weirder and weirder by the minute.
1: Regina, I can explain.
0: What possible explanation can you give me for making my daughter pregnant?
1: What?
0: And jumping into bed.
1: You mean you are actually responsible for the pregnancy?
0: Shut up.

0: mother the reason you broke up with me.
1: I'm sorry.
0: Answer the damn question.
1: I knew I had lost you forever when you married Lucas. And I never forgave you for it. I swore out revenge. But I forgot about it with time. But then I lost Christy and the kids to that accident. And it infuriated me to see you have it all. I thought, if I couldn't have you, I'd have your daughter.
0: So, I was the subject for your vengeance?
1: Initially, but you were such a wonderful child.
0: I am not a child!
1: No, you're not. But I just couldn't go through with the plan. So I ended the relationship. I swear to you, I never suspected for a moment that you were carrying my child.
0: This child is mine, and mine alone. And where did you place me in your strategy?
1: It just happened, Regina. I never planned for any of these to happen. I planned to tell you. I was afraid you'd leave me.
0: Out.
1: You must believe me, Regina. You must
0: leave.

0: Cities, I'm going to check on Opera.
1: Mr. and Mrs.
2: Yeah,
1: Hey, boy.
3: We're the last people she would focus on.

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We're taking a short break. Ladies and gentlemen, we'll be right back.

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Listen, Regina, it's not your fault. 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
2: I can't believe I fell in love with a bastard.

0: That's everything all right now.
1: I'll leave the two of you. Right?

0: Roshana. I thought we agreed to wait till after opera settles.
1: I can't have this.
0: Richard, don't leave me. Don't.
1: I can't stay. I can't face the children. I don't know how you're going to stand me after all this.
0: None of that matters to me, Richard. I love you. I love you. Please. And if you want to face the children, remember, you won't have to do it alone. I'll be there with you.
1: I have never tried to. Not even once to love you. Because I knew I would eventually go back to Kwame. I never put any effort into us. I'm sorry.
0: It doesn't really matter. Please, don't leave me. Don't leave me.
1: You shouldn't
0: stop me.
1: I can't.

0: I'll go get Greg.
1: Mom, Mom. Are you just going to walk out of our lives? Just like that? Like we mean nothing to you?
2: That is not the point. You know it.
1: I don't know anything. Did Dad ask you to leave? Because I can go talk to him. You know he still loves you.
2: Aubrey, you're no longer a child. You don't need me.
1: Mom, I need you. I am pregnant and without a husband. And I need you. It's my mess, I know, but I need you.
2: I can't.
1: Mom, I can't do this without you, please. Don't leave.
2: No, I can't.
1: Mom, listen, please.
2: Please, I can't, Oprah.
1: No, no, no, listen.
3: Please, what? You're just gonna walk out like nothing happened? All right, go.
2: You don't speak to me like that, young man. I have spent the best part of my life crying, caring and enduring for you too.
3: All right, fine. We already know that. What's so surprising about that? You're a mother. That was your job. That was what you were supposed to do.
2: Greg!
3: I can't even believe how Daddy took it. Daddy of all people. Mommy, I don't know how I'm going to forgive you. How am I going to do it?
1: Greg.
3: Well, for all I care, you can leave.
2: Greg!
3: This is so embarrassing.
1: He's just hurt you. But if you leave, you're going to destroy any chance of you reconciling. Mom, please stay. Listen, listen. Let's be a family again.
2: No, I can't. No.
1: I love you.
2: I can't.
1: I love you. Mom, let's not allow Kwame break this family. I love you.
2: Mom. No, I can't.
1: Listen. Listen, let's deal with this together.
2: I can't.

I'm not leaving. But it doesn't mean everything is okay with her. I'm just stupid worried that you still want me after everything that has happened. I'm gonna pretend to lie here with you. Until I have completely forgiven myself. I will have to seek for professional help. And try to forgive myself. Guest room. But if you still want me, I'll come back here.

0: like I care.
1: How can you understand me and not him?
0: Because you're not my mom. You're not married to my father.
1: Listen, Greg, she loves you. She doesn't deserve this. Look, I need you to promise me you'll give her another chance. Greg, promise me. Promise me.
0: Fine.
1: Fine what?
0: I promise.
2: We are back, ladies and gentlemen, and we are in charge. More highlight music, please. Here we
1: go. I've had enough for one night. Good night, everyone. Mercedes. Don't leave. Really? Okay. I still feel like smacking you in the face and rubbing your face in some pig dung. I feel betrayed. I'm hurt. And the last thing I want to do is talk to you right now.
3: Good.
1: But I need you. Everything has gone so wrong tonight. And I think I have no right to stay upset with you, especially when I'm even asking Greg to forgive my mom. That's a whole new chapter. I don't think I'm ever going to ask you to forgive me again. Great. Because I don't even think I can. But for tonight's sake, let's just keep this party together.
3: I just can't wait to get back to the hotel. Here, mommy.
4: My bad. Sure.
3: Oh, there she is.
5: Hi.
3: Hi, sweetie.
5: Hey. I hope I'm not interrupting anything.
3: Oh, no. How? We're girls. We're talking.
5: Oprah, I'm so sorry I have to leave
3: so soon.
5: Yeah, Leslie has an appointment early in the morning.
3: Leslie?
5: Yeah, my fiancé.
3: Oh, I'm so sorry I've introduced him to you.
5: You must have seen him around. Light-skinned looking guy, very tall in the brown suit. Oh, Leslie, my world, he's everything.
0: Is this your Leslie?
5: Yes, Leslie, my fiancé.

0: Are you okay now?
1: You're probably rejoicing at my pain.
0: Oh, how dumb can you be?
1: Oh, no. I didn't just hear you insult me. Don't think you can take it.
0: Shun.
1: That's my line.
0: Well, I stole it. I'm sorry about Leslie.
2: Are you really?
0: I wouldn't be sitting here alone with you if he didn't turn out to be a bastard.
1: You're right about that. I mean, look at me. I'm smart. I'm hardworking. I've supported this idiot through the whole course of our relationship. And he doesn't even have integrity and honor. That two-timing...

0: What do you mean?
1: Well, what I mean is, whatever I'm gonna say is gonna be under the influence of alcohol. If it backfires.
0: Okay.
1: Forget it.
0: What's this? Stop teasing me. Seriously, this
1: like
0: is not
1: you.
0: The...
1: Like you. I have a terrible crush on you, and I think I'm in love with you.
2: Alright, I said it, that's it.
0: It's not funny.
1: I'm surprised you didn't notice. Say something.
0: Are you drunk?
1: Yes. Yes.
0: I didn't know. Then why are you always fighting me?
1: Well, I'm not always fighting you. You are always fighting me.
0: I don't care who's fighting whom. Greg, why didn't you say something?
1: Well, I just knew I didn't have a chance with a woman like you, that's all.
0: Like me?
1: Yes, like you. I mean, you were engaged at the time. And besides that, I mean, look at you. You're incredibly beautiful. You're warm. You're flawless skin. You're amazing.
0: I don't date kids.
1: You're just 2 years older than me. Don't sound like my mom.
0: Yeah, you're my best friend's younger brother.
1: You don't have to accept me, okay? I thought me telling you how I felt towards you would make you feel better in a time like this, that's all. You don't have to love me back, right? It's what I feel, it's what I say. No, hold on. You don't have to run away. Where are you going? You don't have to go. We're still talking.
0: We can't do this.
1: Do what? We're not doing anything. We're just talking. What do you mean?
0: We're not compatible.
1: Really?
0: Yeah, you're not romantic for starters.

0: beautiful. Do you want me to kiss you?
1: Hell no.
0: No?

Sorry.

0: What is wrong with her?
1: Oh.
2: You have never made love to me like this before.
1: You have not made love to me like this before. I'm so much overwhelmed with fantasy. I can't stop loving you. Jenna?
2: Yeah.
1: You better go downstairs, okay?
2: Lucas.
1: Love you more.

0: drink it.
1: I needed something to blame in the morning. Oh my god.
0: She's drunk. No, she's drunk.
1: He's
0: completely drunk.
1: Okay. Craig, this doesn't mean anything.
0: What?
1: This. I don't know what it means. Maybe I'm just still hurt from Leslie's deceit. Maybe you should give me some time.
2: You guys are needed at the party.
0: No, I will give you some time.

0: Are you drunk?
1: Yeah.
0: You're drunk.

0: Anyway, there is a thin line between family and friends. Yet sometimes, they mean the same thing.
1: What is going on here?
2: I don't have any idea.
0: In any case, Oprah and Desire have a few things to share with us.

maybe the longest night of my life. Everything that I've hoped and wished for has all come to this. There are no words to explain it. Not even enough tears to shed. This marriage was a mistake. But as wounded as our hearts are, we must remember to forget the pain and hold on to the memories that we cherish. It's hard to forgive, but it's even harder to hate. Our lives are like a picture album. All we can do now is close this one. And open another. Dead. Mom. Greg. And everyone else. Family is all that matters.

You know what they say, life isn't a perfect picture, but let's just try and make this as perfect as possible. All right, people, in 10 seconds, smile!

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0: The world, say, is filled with very amazing facts. Well, maybe amazing isn't particularly the right word. Let's try stupid. Did you know that every woman for 2/3 of a lifetime will think with the stupid side of her brain? It is that stupid side of her brain that makes her smile when she sees him. Now, no offense, but I hear to say, every woman needs a man. A man who would be her dream come true. A man who would lay aside every ego. A man to whom she would be nothing less than a queen. Well, on this chilly evening, somewhere in the elite side of Accra, I was just about to break the rules.
1: Jess.
2: Hi, Bessie.
1: Will you marry me?
2: What?
1: I said, will you marry me?
0: No.
1: Janice.
2: Can we talk about something else?

0: still don't understand this.
1: What don't you understand, Percy?
2: For heaven's sake, you're 32 going on 33.
1: And
2: you need to settle down.
1: Well, sorry to bust your bubbles. I don't know what that means. I'm a top management executive in a reputable firm. I own a house, 2 cars, and can afford 2 holidays in a year to any destination of my choice on a business class. If that doesn't sound like settle to you, then you have the wrong dictionary.

0: to be Methuselah before you get married?
1: See, I've told you 1,000 times that marriage is not just an option.
0: Oh my goodness. I even wonder why these men are seeking for your attention.
1: Well, they don't just do it for me.
0: Kojo.
1: How on earth am I supposed to marry a man like Kojo who thinks he's the rainbow?
2: Hi, baby. I'm here for you. What?
0: Fine. Derek.
1: Auntie, have you ever been in a 1972 locomotive train?
0: Emeka.
1: He's a Nigerian.
0: But you are Nigerian too.
1: Igbo?
0: Your mother was Igbo.
1: And why in God's name does an L have to sound like an R all the time?
3: Baby MC, this boy you are talking to, is a bigger boy. See, baby, I go to London, From London, I fly the letter to Lom. Baby, from Lom, I'm landing in Italo.
1: This is the part that wants to make me die.
3: Baby, smile all I'm small. Let me ruga, Baby MC, from the under bottom of my heart, I love you. I love you, baby. I'm seeing you. Okay, oh, nanny.

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1: Why can't I?
0: You were supposed to stay for a week and at least see the doctor before you leave.
1: Shanice, everything else can wait.
0: No pill or drug
1: can give me a relief than to see you happily married and happily settled. Your late mother would have had tears in her eyes if you lied to me. Call me the driver. 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
1: Oh no, Superman.
0: Superman. Ah, Superman. It's time to get back into your costume. Your work is done here.
1: Come on, Jenny. Look in. It's Saturday. Can we just chill?
0: No, we can't chill.
1: I'm not leaving till it's complete sunrise.
0: Kobe, get dressed.
1: Janice, if you think I'm going to be at your beck and call anytime, then you better forget it.
0: Oh, same old expression. Try something else. I'm used to that one.
1: Trust me, I'm not going to be your sex toy anymore.
0: I'm used to that one too.
1: Read my lips.

0: over.
1: Sorry to burst your bubbles. 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I give you some money and you get the hell out of my house, Superman.

0: Sophie.
1: Hey darling, are you up already? I thought I was going to spank you after dating.
0: I'm dressing up. Where are you?
1: I'm at your door.
0: Hello, are you there? Are you there?
1: Yes, I'm here.
0: The door is open.
1: Yeah, it is. Who did I just see leave your house?
0: My house?
1: Janice? Who was it I just saw leaving your house?
0: Oh, it was a long, long, long, long night. And my memory is still very cloudy.
1: Janice. Oh my God, so you're still high on that, what, sweet 19 of yours? I thought you dumped him.
0: A woman never dumps a man. The opposite may be robots. Obviously not in my case, darling. And point of correction. He's 20, going on 21.
1: Gosh, and what does that make you?
0: Sophie, you know how much I hate references being made to my age.
1: My sincere apologies, but I've got just one question. Why do you keep going back to that boy toy?
0: Choose the best option in your head right now.
1: Sex?
0: Exactly. Great. Great. Sex. Not the type you get from your worn-out men.
1: Okay, change of topic. What are we having for breakfast?
0: Really not hungry.
1: Huh? Not hungry after God knows how many rounds of...
0: Four. It would have been five if I had just let me one more hour.
1: What? Is that good?
0: Oh, yes. Why do you think I keep going back to him all the time?
1: Give me his number right out. Hey!
0: 024.
1: Mm-hmm. 955-35-62. But that's Silver's number.
0: Give her a call and tell her we're on our way right now.
2: For what? Guy, come. I don't understand you again. It's either you tell me, say, the carburetor, no good, or the cylinder, 99 spoiled.
3: Guy, why you no go tell me, say, oh, Oba, I know sabi this job, oh, carry this your moto, go give another mechanic.
2: Don't try. Don't try, say, go insult me.
3: Your car, I finish plus your car.
2: Eh? You know how many years we are there for this job inside? You know I'm.
3: Wait till you just talk now.
2: No, wait till you just talk now. Now soon I go to use this na Ghana pigeon. They confuse us.
3: My car, your car, I finish plus am.
2: Your car, you finish plus am. Car na mathematics. Eh?
3: Why no Google tell me say your car, I finish minus your car, and I divide the engine. Then I can finally multiply the tire. Make I understand.
2: Master, where the thing reach right? I'm tired and give you.
3: You tired?
2: I'm tired and give you. Why this plenty problem? Eh? Your car, I finish plus am. You know be so. So when I can't pay me my money, they come and take your car and take it and go.
3: May God punish me. No. Make thunder fire me.
2: No. Make helicopter come jam me.
3: If I put hand for this pocket, bring out money, pay you. If let's say you know this.
2: I'll put off this money. Oh, you forget. Come.
3: You know, I will slap you.
2: If you don't pay this money, your leg, you never go move out.
3: Guy, you know, Nigerian blue to different from Ghana blue.
2: Hmm? I mean, about different from King Kill.
3: But if I pay, you know.
2: Obaino. Obaino. Come on, your hand.
3: Come here. Obaino. Obaino, now you need this. Ah, Oba. You won't do harm. Make it.
2: Obaino, come.

0: Obaino.
1: How much will your money?
2: You dey ask me.
1: You want me to tell you?
0: Oh, now the price we dey argue since. Maybe the price. The price they make us.
1: Oh, okay. I remember the price. But you have to say that the money. Okay. Bring down. Ah, come out here. You just say, do what you say. When you know, go collect the money, sir. After you know, go collect the money, you say, you go stand. Show me, say, you get level. Oh, father, I'm gonna show you the difference between Azonto and Alinko. Oh, father, idiot. Come.
3: Shut me up.

0: moi j'appelle sans partir. 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Hein? Vous avez
1: besoin de mettre. Are you working?
2: Yes.
1: It's le grand.
3: The five.
1: The what?
3: 35 Ghana cedis.
1: Oh, come on, man. Who takes 35 cedis from here to East Legon?
3: Ah, which kind of question be that? You tell me where you dey go, I dey tell you my price. Now fight.
1: All right, right, right. I'll give you 20.
3: I decrease with the wedding they increase for every month. My 25 last, now they take.
1: All right, 25, let's go.
2: Just because it's the five for you, because all these ones, where they do it.
3: So which kind of music you dey like? Reggae, a bit dancehall, a bit blues. Like my thing.
0: You can do... we go now, please?
3: What's it doing you?
4: You know, I simply can't understand it. She hasn't even called me since she left or even picked my calls.
5: You know her, Janice, she'll come around after a few days. I'm sure she's probably still... upset.
4: Upset? That I simply don't want to walk down the aisle? Have a man slip a ring through my finger and tell me when to come back home on a Friday night? Impossible.
5: What an analogy. You make marriage seem so terrible.
4: Well, it is from my side of the street, darling.
5: Life is such an irony, you know. I mean, I would scream, yes. If a man as much as toss a plastic ring in my face, and there you are driving away suitors. Okay, let me take that again. I'll scream, yes, but at least let a ring be white gold.
4: No, stop it. Oh my God.
3: Atamina is such a drama.
5: No worries. She'll come around.
4: Hello? Hello?
5: What?
4: When did it happen? Please, just text me the driver's number immediately. All right. Thank you. Thank you.
5: What is it?
4: Auntie Mina.

0: Yeah, hello Magnus. I'm in Islay gone right now. I sent you the email, so I just want you to read them and give me feedback, okay? And besides, I've sent the documents and everything, so just get the checks signed because I'm going to pick them up soon. Thank you very much. Bye-bye. I'll be right back. I'm going to sign a couple of documents in the back. There's an office right here. Then just wait for me, okay?
1: Okay. I hope you don't waste time.
0: No. 5 minutes. Maybe less. Right back.

0: Avec nos becs.
1: Avec confesse, avec confesse. 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She didn't work for this office.
2: Which office?
1: The office we just come out from now. No, the thing is, I bring one passenger come. So, in the taxi, make I wait for her. I don't wait since. So I won't tell her, say, I don't feel wait. So I won't collect my money. They go.
2: I don't know what you are talking about. This office has been closed down for months. There's only a shortcut to the next road.
1: No, wait. No, wait. No vex. No vex. I don't understand. Like, wait till you just stop.
2: There is no office here.
1: Hey! Hey!
0: Hold that.

0: Auntie, you need to rest. You need to relax.
1: The doctor only let you come home with me because I promised you won't have to go through any form of stress.
0: I'll be fine. Very fine.
1: Oh, Auntie, you were not. You gave me the scare of my life today, and I'm not taking any more chances.
0: So what do you want me to do? Are you going to say it to me or lock me up in this house?
1: Auntie, please, don't make this thing more difficult for me. For crying out loud, you have a high blood pressure. What in the world do you have to worry about?
0: You want to know? You really want to know? In fact, you're all I have to worry about. Until I see you married and settled, I'll continue to worry.

0: girlfriend, I need a man. A good-looking man. Certainly not Denzel Washington, but a presentable and a decent young man. Decent enough to abide to the terms of a contract.
1: A contract?
0: Yes.
2: And what are we talking about here?
0: Look, the anxiety from my aunt is becoming intolerable. And at least I need to do something to quell the situation. I want to go into a marriage agreement. Wait, no physical or sexual involvement, no emotional attachment, and
3: 6 months after the marriage,
0: I will start a scenario on grounds of infidelity and have the marriage dissolved.
1: Look, it's clear now you've been watching too many movies.
2: And you honestly think that this is going to help the situation in any way?
0: Oh, yes. At first, my aunt will be elated that finally I'm conceding to her wish. And as much as I hate that expression, settle down. After the planned divorce, at least she'll be filled with guilt that she pressured me into a failed marriage. And that will keep her off my back for a very long time.
1: Okay. One more thing. Just where are you going to find that presentable young man be willing to go through such a plan?
0: Oh, come on. With 20,000 cedis, a lot of men will fall into it. All I need to do is go husband shopping.
2: Husband shopping?
0: Oh,

0: Yes, husband shopping.
1: Hi, babe. My name is Charles. I'm Jude.
2: I'm Peter, but my friends call me TP.
0: What kind of sport do you like?
1: I love football.
3: Oh, I love basketball.
2: Hoops, girl. I love Justin Bieber.
1: And you know what?
2: I'm a hardworking girl.
3: Very industrious.
2: But I don't have a job.
3: And you know why?
2: Because they don't hire gay people. Sorry, bisexuals. How much are you offering again?
0: 20,000.
1: 25.
3: 35. We are talking 6 months.
2: Of no sex?
3: Are you kidding me? I've got just one question.
2: Can I break my boyfriend?
0: Can I slam your gay head with a baseball bat and leave it dangling down a ceiling fan?
2: Girl, haters.
0: This is so frustrating. Absolutely frustrating. Isn't a good looking man in this city? Who is cool headed enough to stick to a plan and earn himself just 20,000 Ghana cedis?
4: How would I look with a little moustache?
0: Sophie, in case you didn't hear me right, I said good looking man.
4: Are you by any chance implying that I'm ugly?
0: Ugly would be an extreme word, darling. At least there's still a huge difference between being gorgeous and just being pretty.
4: Go buy yourself a man then, gorgeous.
0: Did you just say that to me?
5: Hi, ladies.
4: Hi.
5: Hi, it's indeed a beautiful shop. I've heard so much about this shop.
4: Thank you.
5: My name is David, actually, and I'm a magician. Yes, I do magic, actually, for kids' parties, occasions, you know, just for a little, you know. Well, you want to see a magic trick, a quick one? No, I'm not going to bore you. Come on, just 15 seconds of your time. I'm going to the next show here. You know, just for something very little, nothing at all. All right, take a close look at this coin. Take a look at this coin, right? It's the only coin I have in my hands. I'm going to pick up this coin and then rub it. See what happens. Ta-da!
4: Oh,
5: it's
4: my
5: gone.
4: God.
5: Not even the hat. Oh, look, so... well, this is where the money goes. Only kidding.
4: Oh, my God, that's awesome.
5: That's
4: how
5: awesome.
4: Did you do that?
5: And I'm going to show you. Watch.
4: Jesus.
5: Yeah, well, that's exactly what I do for little, you know.
4: No,
5: there you go. Well, I can actually do another one for you.
4: Oh, that must be my phone. Oh, so
5: I'll buy. Yeah, sure. All right, I'll show you one. All right, yeah, I can do another one. The first one's quite boring, I can assure you that. All right, take a close look at this, okay? Keep your eye on this coin. It's going to go straight into this hand. Gone. Pick it up. It's invisible now. Keep your eye.
0: How did you do it?
5: Oh, I can teach you if you like. It's really simple. We'll do this for a little. You know, but actually, it's a misdirection.
0: I saw you slip the wristwatch in your pocket.
5: Excuse me.
0: You heard me right.
5: No, honestly, I didn't hear you.
0: I can arrest you for that, you know.
5: Oh, madam, look. That's an Odema PK. It's really expensive, and we can actually split a 50-50. It's no big deal for me, okay?
0: This is my friend's shop.
5: What? That's right. I figured that out. All right, there's no problem. 60-40. 60 for you, 40 for me. It's nothing.
0: I say you're really good at this, right?
5: Well, not really.
0: How about you give me the wristwatch, and we go somewhere to have a long talk?
5: What's this about?
0: It's about you earning 20,000 Ghana cedis just like that.

0: This was your plan in the first place.
1: Fine. It's my plan, and I'm gonna go through with it. Let's go get me married. Well, the wedding is done.
2: The wedding is done. Now the honeymoon.
3: No, look, help me out. You know what we should do? Where we should go?
2: I think we should go to an island somewhere in the south. Somewhere with blue water, clear and white sand with coconut trees. Girls in bikini. Leave that to me to arrange and get it all done perfectly.
1: In your dreams.
2: Why? No honeymoon? We're supposed to go for honeymoon, else you look fake.
1: You know, sharing the same room wasn't part of the agreement, was it?
2: Was it? Well, wasn't it?
3: No, look, help me out here. My memory's a bit clouded.
1: Fine. Prenuptial agreement, page 2, paragraph 4, subsection 1b, says couple will not share the same room.
3: And I wanted to cohabit, of course. I know all of that, but there's going to be a problem with that line.
1: What problem?
3: Well, the room I'm supposed to sleep in is directly opposite the guest room, where apparently your auntie is sleeping until she goes back to the village. Of course, she and I are going to be bumping into each other from time to time. She's going to be wondering why we're not in the same room when actually the wedding is over and we're supposed to be on a honeymoon.
1: Fine! You have a point, but don't come an inch close to me.
3: Well, that sounds like something I should be frightening of.
1: Sounds like you should stick to the rules and then go back to your shoplifting.
3: You know what you sound like? You sound like you don't need my help, when actually I'm the one doing you a favor.
1: You? Doing me a favor? Paying you. Stick that into your brain.
3: Well, you're right.
1: Good. Now, excuse me.
3: I need a drink.

0: Hi.
1: What are you doing here so late,
2: my son?
0: Oh, I'm just enjoying the view and sipping on a little, you know.
1: I understand you. Young men need some kind of stimulants these days, eh? You want to get yourself on fire so you could take her to cloud nine, right?
0: That's embarrassing. Yes.
1: You know what? Me, I want twins. You know, her mother and I were twins.
0: Oh, really?
1: So if you hit it, pam, right, you get two boys. Trust me. And I even have their names already.
0: And they are
1: James and Jeremiah.
0: Excuse me.
1: That is why I didn't even go back to the village. I don't want her to move a muscle. I want to do the cooking and, if possible, do the house chores.
0: Oh.
1: Because I need her to get pregnant this month, no matter what.
0: No,
1: she must get pregnant.
0: No, I'm going to try my best. I promise you that.
1: I'll try.
0: Hmm? Yeah. You want a little drink?
1: Oh, no. I'm very fine. Okay. So I'll take the lead.
0: Okay.
1: Get her pregnant.
0: I will. Okay? I will. Thank you.

0: Do you sleep with the lights on or off?
1: On.
0: Good. I like them off.
1: You know what happened exactly 1 year today? I raped that woman in the dark.

0: Hello. Oh, I'm so sorry. I'm actually in the hospital bed. I had a terrible accident. Oh, yeah. You should see the driver. You can't recognize him. I'm sorry. I couldn't let you know about him. I promise you, you'll get your money ASAP, okay? Yes. There are four drips on me right now. Oh, goodness, I'm in severe pain. But I'm so lucky. You should see the nurse who's taking care of me. She's as sexy as the devil himself. I know. I'm so sorry about this, okay? I promise you'll get your money ASAP. Just pray for me to get well. Oh, I'm sorry. It's just time for my injection. I have to go now, okay? So take care and God bless you. Thanks for your silence. No, but seriously, do you like the lights on or off?
1: Good morning, Auntie.
2: Hey, good morning, my darling. How was your night?
1: Good. Come on.
2: Just good?
1: Oh, come on, Auntie. I know where you're heading to with Dad, but trust me, you're not gonna get a word out of me today.
2: So tell me, where's your husband? I haven't seen him all morning.
1: Maybe he went out.
2: To where?
1: Well, I didn't ask.
2: She didn't ask? Come on, Janice, you have to learn to be a good wife. Let me call him.

0: Hello, Rob. This is Aunt Nina.
1: Hello, Auntie.
0: I haven't seen you all morning.
1: Oh, I'm actually in town with a couple of business partners. We're just talking a little business in one of the hotels around.
0: That sounds great.
2: Anyway, I was just calling to let you know that I've decided to prepare the vegetable sauce to go with the yam. And you know, being a good cook is a family treat.
0: Trust me, your wife is going to give you all the best dishes
2: you have
0: ever had. Rob, just a quick one.
2: Have you decided
0: when you're going for your honeymoon?
3: Oh, Auntie, Rob and I decided to.
2: I think it should rather be
0: my husband and I.
2: Oh, okay, Auntie, I get it. Good. My husband and I decided to spend our honeymoon here
4: and plan our future together instead of spending money and time in some hotel or resort. Just as we decided to live together here.
2: Well, Shanice, it doesn't
0: look like what you have decided, but it looks like what you want.
3: Auntie, you know I'm particular about my environment, and my husband doesn't seem to have a problem with that.
1: Mm-hmm. You know, actually, that's what happens when you get married to a domineering wife.
0: Wrong. It's just, but I know you will cope with it,
2: okay?
0: She's just
2: used to
0: being in control. Okay, but I know as time goes on, you just get used to that.
1: Yes, about time she realizes that I am the man.
0: Yes, you are the head of the home.
1: But I set the rules.
0: Yes, you should.
2: You should.
0: Definitely.
1: And I am the boss.
0: Yes, the boss. Perfect.
3: Oh, yes.
0: And the boss.
3: Yes, the boss.
2: Rob,
0: I just want you to be patient with her

0: and what you want from a wife.
1: You know, give me the best massages in the world, rub my back with oil, treat me like a king.
0: Yes, yes, the king that you are. Yes, perfect.
1: Perfect.
0: So we will see you later. Okay, have a nice day.
2: Bye.
1: Bye, Auntie. What is happening?
0: Please, your husband should be the head of this home. He is your husband, and I believe you have to listen to him to make a good marriage. Is that okay with you?
3: Okay.
0: You know what? I think I have to take you to the kitchen so I could teach you how to prepare more delicious dishes for your husband. Okay? Come on, let's go. Yes, Janice.
4: I am pushing canoe. You say canoe went to me for my push. Ah, no.

0: That's
1: it,
0: Anwar.
1: It's almost red.
0: When the red, immediately red, immediately red goes down, there's a work well. You know, it doesn't work well. I'll show you why. I'm gonna beat this guy.
2: You do know that at some point, you have to get a job.
0: Who, me? Me? Oh, sorry. But I already have a job. I work for you, remember?
2: I mean a real job. You just can't sit around the house joblessly. I mean, you have to make it believable that you at least have something to do, like a source of income.
0: You know, guess what? I've never worked for anyone before in my life. Never. And I don't intend on doing one anytime soon. Because I don't have what it takes to get a job.
2: So what are you? Some petty thief who walks around town shoplifting?
0: Oh, come on. Don't hit me like that. I'm not a petty thief. I'm just executive, unemployed, good-looking guy who will survive under any circumstance.
3: Oh, auntie!
0: I told you the pimples will cause. You know, when you drink too much milk, and you get pimples.
3: Oh, so stop it!
0: Let me touch you.
3: Stop it!
0: Hi, auntie. How are you doing?
3: Auntie.
2: Why, thank you.
0: Yeah.
2: What is that, auntie?
3: Herbal roots made into tea. You know, I brewed it specially for you.
2: But, auntie, I'm not sick.
3: Look, you know what? It has nothing to do with being sick. This is specially prepared for newlyweds, you know? And I know you like it. Come on, take a sip.
2: Look,
3: I just don't want no for an answer. And I know you will like it.
0: Oh, you come on, I'll go. You go. Okay. Okay. I do everything for her. Okay.
3: You will say thank you to me in the morning. Oh. Have fun and good night.
0: We sure will. We'll have fun. We'll have all the fun in the world.
4: Bye. See you in the morning.
3: Okay. What was that? What was that?
0: What was what?
3: Were you holding me like that?
0: Aren't you my wife? I'm supposed to be holding you when there are people around. So even gets more natural. So when there are people around, then you'll be used to it, you know. So let's just get comfortable.
3: Stop it!
0: Well, I just put this away. Why are your nipples hard? Your nipples are really hard. No, I'm sorry, it was a mistake. Accidentally, my hand just touched your nipples.
5: No, but I just suddenly felt it, that it was hard.
0: Nothing to offend you, but
3: get that stupid look off your face.
0: You know, you have to learn how to be natural.

0: teach you a couple of things. You didn't pay me for nothing. You paid me for a reason, to take you through the steps of...
1: God.
0: Shall I turn the lights off?
2: Hello?
3: The last time you called me was when an ass kicked you out and you needed a place to stay.
2: Well, I would like you to know I'm not sharing my bed.
4: Oh, please. You know you so wish you could have my company.
3: Sorry, girlfriend. I'm a retired lesbian. I'm on pension now.
4: You are such a bitch.
2: Being a bitch is the new
3: swag.
4: Have you heard from Jenny?
2: It's been a week since she called. But Jenny just got married.
3: She's supposed to be on a honeymoon.
4: Unfortunately, sister, that marriage has no money in it.
0: What could possibly be funny?
5: Rob, I almost forgot you're here. Come, help me.
6: I wanna fly! I feel like I wanna fly!
0: Are you okay? Hey, you're acting a bit strange.
5: Come, help me.
0: Huh?
5: Touch me. Kiss me. Touch me. Touch me. Touch me. Harbin. What did you do to me? Yes. What did you do to me?
0: Calm down.
6: Stop! What did you do to me?
0: Calm. All right.
5: What do you mean I should calm down? What did you do to me?
0: Relax. Look, I have no idea what I did to you, but I remember you doing something to me.
5: What do you mean you didn't know?
0: Look, I didn't want to start from, okay, but I'm going to tell you what happened. All right, look, I was playing my game. Then you started acting weird and funny, and then you started coming up to me all flirty.
5: Excuse me, you idiot. I would never throw myself at you, not in a million years.
0: But that's not what happened.
5: The last thing I remembered was Auntie Mina bringing me a cup of tea, and I drank it.
0: No, you didn't drink it. I made you drink it, remember?
5: Hey!
0: Oh, crap, I should have known. It was a tea. Oh, this is indeed my favorite color. Hey! Maybe I need a cup of that tea myself.

0: Auntie, good morning. Where have you been? I've been looking for you.
1: I've been in the garden.
0: What was in that tea?
1: What?
0: Auntie, what the hell was in that tea?
1: Is anything the matter?
0: I woke up in a very funny way this morning and I don't like it.
1: Wow! That must have been a hot night.
0: So really wet.
2: What?
1: It really wet. It wet. Yes. It's a little old.

0: stimulant, a particular kind of tree roots brewed into tea, which gives the ability to increase the sex drive in women.
1: No.
0: Yes, you know what? I haven't heard of any monsters coming from your room for the past 2 weeks. Being a control freak that you are, I was thinking of how you two do it. So I figured out that something small to just spice up the mood
1: wouldn't be a bad idea.
0: But looking at you, I don't need to ask if it did. You know what? I would like to go to the next street to get myself some food.

0: Did we do it?
1: Excuse me?
0: Rob, you heard me. Did we do it?
1: Shh, put your voice up. What's wrong with you? Do what?
0: You heard me. Did we do it?
1: Look, it depends on your definition of do it. What is do it?
0: Okay. Did you and I did? Did we together?
1: Where?
0: Did we do
1: what?
0: Okay, you want to hear it? This is it. Did we have sex?
1: Oh. Well. Look, if you ask me scary questions, I'll give you frightening answers, okay? But the thing is, you waking up half naked, or you can also look at it the other side, that you woke up half dressed up. But that doesn't take away the fact that I didn't see the color of your panties. So, and even if I did see the color of your panties, then it means you're going to get an answer that if I give
0: you... Rob, you broke our agreement.
1: No, I didn't. And besides, what part of the agreement says I'm supposed to have your lips in mine and my penis in your hands?
0: Lies! No, I didn't.
1: Oh, yes, you did. Well, you did, actually. You did way more than that, actually. You grabbed it. You caressed it, you smooched it, and then you don't want to hear it. Forget it.
0: Oh, and then what?
1: And then I went to the bathroom. And when I ran to the bathroom, I heard you moaning and touching yourself until you got to an orgasm and fell asleep. Well, I think you got to an orgasm. I don't know, but you were quite at the point because you were moaning before then. But look, I'm sorry, but I'm not that attracted to people like you. Well, usually I will. I couldn't bother because
0: I'm a little offended by that, you know.
1: No, you are.
0: Oh, yes.
1: But the fact that I'm not attracted to you.
0: Excuse me?
1: Excuse me. I won't get excuse you because I'm a little picky when it comes to men. I mean, women.
0: Look, I have men crawling at my feet. CEOs, banks executives, and you, church rat. You should be happy that at least you're associated with me.
1: Church rat?
0: Oh, yes, you church rat.
1: Grateful. Me grateful? Look, the only reason why I'm doing this is because of the money, okay? Nothing else. And I can't wait for the 6 months to be over so I can get the hell out of this place.
0: And me too.
1: Oh, you too?
0: The reason why I came up with this arrangement is because of my aunt. And I just can't wait for it to be over and done with.
1: Oh, good. Fantastic. So that settles it then.
0: Oh, yes, that settles it.
1: Very good.
0: You're broke enough to get yourself into a fake marriage just to make a few bucks? That says the kind of man that you are. Broke ass.

0: Auntie, I thought you said you were going to get some fruits. I didn't know you were here.
1: I forgot my purse.
0: Okay. Okay.
1: It was a fake marriage.

0: I didn't know what to do. I couldn't bring myself to love any man that much to want to commit myself to him for the rest of my life. But I also wanted to make you happy. So, we came up with a plan.
1: We?
0: I came up with a plan.
1: And Sova and I knew just a little about it.
0: Sophie!
1: Okay, we knew all about it.
2: Oh my God.

0: You mean everything was planned? Shanice? You mean you never had the slightest affection for him? Oh my God. What?
1: We simply can't tolerate each other. He's nothing close to the kind of man I want to spend the rest of my life with. And lest I forget, I met him in a boutique, shoplifting. The worst of all is, he thinks I'm proud. Am I proud?
0: Yes, yes, you are, Shanice. You are so proud to even admit to yourself that you even need a man in your life. My God. You mean you went to the extent of doing all that? I must have really pushed you then. But you know what? I have given up. Yes. All I pray is you one day deeply fall in love with a man who will make your life complete.

0: I can't believe what you were telling me.
1: What? Rob, you have such a heart. I mean, who will get into such an arrangement with a woman?
2: Baseline. Money. It's nothing else. I was sick and tired of pickpocketing and, you know, doing these petty things I was doing. Life is hard, man. Life is hard.
0: Rob, I mean, you ought to be grateful that you have such a friend like me who's ready to accommodate you. Well, on the flip side, now that you earn some crispy banknotes, I'm guessing you have plans. Good plans, I mean.
2: Well, the truth is, I don't have any plans right now. But I have a couple of ideas, you know,
0: Well, but those ideas are, they better be good, except you're going to end up on the street shoplifting.
2: Look, if shoplifting is the only way we can find the women who are ready to pay us just walk down with them, then why not?
3: Rob, Mr. Show, you are sick in the head.
2: You're expecting someone?
0: None that I know of.
4: Hey, Zach. How far? My guy. Zach, how far? Have you just quickly bought us some more sugar? Sharp, sharp.
5: I'm brew sugar. One day I did drink Gary.
4: I take no now.
5: It's afternoon food already with that.
4: Too much.
5: Yeah, okay. Yeah, eh? With the speed we take come inside there. Reverse, use that same speed to go outside.
4: Ah, what's it mean?
5: Which thing they worry you? Yesterday you come here. You come borrow stew without meat. The day before, come borrow rice. Today you don't come, you don't borrow sugar. One day I go there, you go knock. Then make I borrow you my life.
4: Guy, why do you insult me? Why do you insult me in dialect? If you won't insult me, at least the dialect self, the make and do one kind. Go corner small. You don't be my neighbor. You don't be my neighbor. If I don't borrow from you, who I go borrow from? Eh? My guy. I beg, help me judge this matter. Blood of my village elders. You know be here.

0: I talk am. Talk with him. Zach, I talk and say for this life, best you know if you chop my money, go scot-free. Say you chop my money, you go. You know they happen.
1: What's he talking about?
0: Chop your money. Oh, so you don't know, Abby. You don't forget. You don't forget, Abby.
2: Obi, forget with him.
0: This guy, you don't forget how you stop my taxi. You stop my taxi. You enter. You balance. You say you dey go East Lagos from Spintex. I carry you reach there. You come out for the taxi, say make I wait for you. Say you dey enter office, fake office. For the office where you enter, you disappear. You disappear. I think you be spirit. I shock say. Now you be this flesh and blood for my guy house. You see as that be? My guy, I don't need the sugar again. No, I don't need them again. I beg, I want Budo knife.
2: You see?
0: Yes. Now you're gone. Okay, get gone. Because this guy,
1: wait.
0: This guy, see, wait. Calm down now. Calm down.
1: If he said this.
0: Said to wait. Guy, the only settlement right now, not my money. This guy, I want my money.
1: How much was it anyway?
0: You don't know how much, Abi. You sure? Make angelic Boko Haram scatter your head. You don't know how much. Now 50 CDs.
1: 50 what? Stop!
0: Give me my money, guy. I think you say person don't chop my money wrong. For this life. Eh?
1: Give me. I hope say the matter don't settle now, Abi. You don't settle, Abi.
0: You don't settle. Don't say, how far is up? If you give me, see if you see both of the sugars, right? And now I need the sugar. If you put small garlic on top, it will soon make some more sense.
2: Oh, you know, sugar. If you add small, no. I mean, I'm convicted. Which one you want?
0: Small thing, that person they take. You see how life be? You see how life be?
2: Obi! Now my trouser you wear?
0: Your father.
2: That's my trouser!
1: Oh, I'm sure.
2: Yeah. Obi!
1: Hold on. I'm seeing a trouser. Hold on. I don't know what you were talking about. I have no idea what you were talking about.
2: Greg. You and I both know that you are nothing less of a con man. I'm very sure that you sat in that taxi and skillfully made away with his money.
1: I promise you, I have no idea who the guy is. I don't even took a taxi. You know, I usually walk to wherever I want to go to. I don't even take a taxi.
2: Yeah, your Rosa's Phantom is parked outside with your Bentley. Can I forget that? But well, since you have so much money, can you spare me $100? We need to buy units on prepaid meter.
1: What?
2: $100, we need to buy units on the prepaid meter. $100, yeah?
3: Oh, no, I have it right
2: yeah,
3: here.
2: Yeah, so can I have it?
0: Now?
1: Yes, right now.
0: Say to me, what did I want? You didn't mark? Why did you shout? You increase? Oh, I shout. I go shout for everybody to see it. I shout. I beg, pay me my money, my dear Bobo. Pay me my money. Oh, why did you embarrass me now? Why did you embarrass me? You scatter my thing. Why did you embarrass me now, eh? Don't be only the head I put everything, the bone enter.
4: Only the head.
0: Only the head
4: where you dare my talk for past 1 hour. No, make I ask you. You won't kill me. Or you be machine. I beg. Pay me my line of your father. Pay me my
0: fuck. Within the word of God. You laugh, dog. Eh?
4: Why you play this now?
0: Okay, wait. You know what's in there? What's in there, you say? Me, I know if you pay money when I never release. That is how I did one. I must release. Move, go inside. Make
4: you
0: I
4: lie.
0: Release.
4: You lie. I like the near bois. Pay me my money, more.
0: See, this is how we don't meet the wrong guy. Me, I must come. Mm-hmm. I must come. We must go inside my room. Maybe we go finish the thing we start.
4: So you go use your Range Land Rover. Can't scatter my Toyota.
0: Why you do like this now?
4: Eh?
0: What did they worry you? What did they worry you? Relax. What did they worry you?
1: Sorry, hold on. What's going on here?
0: Squatter. I'll be flatmate now. You be just enter your room. This matter no concern you.
1: No, I'm sorry. I didn't mean to intrude or anything. I'm just concerned, that's all.
4: Thank you, brother. I beg. Make you use your consent. Talk this man. Make him pay me my money.
0: He owes you?

0: him buy something wey he no wan pay.
1: Really? So what exactly did he buy?
0: Ah, now you serve. No matter where you come, says I'll be questioning where you come ask. This man where he day here, he day my top pass 1 hour. He pull me like Ashanti mama dey pump. We finish for putting my money. He say he no wan pay.
2: 1 hour.
0: He pass safe.
1: So, how much is he supposed to give you?
0: 100 Ghana cedi.
3: 100 Ghana cedi. Nah, but that's nice.
1: Oh, no, no, hold on. I'm going to give you the money, okay? I have the money right here. Look, I have 100. Yeah. There you go. Yeah.
0: Thank you.
1: It's fine.
0: Bros, you're not going to give me your number.
1: My number? No, that's okay. Just take care of yourself.
0: I'll be better, champion.
1: No, that's fine. Now we are even.
3: Guy, me, I don't get money where I go pay you.
1: You don't need to pay me back, man.
3: The only thing what you need to do, just call me when you won't go anywhere.
1: That's a smart move. I like the idea. You know, I really like it.
4: You know that.
1: Hey, one very important question for me. You were on top of the woman for 1 hour. How did you do that?
3: You did doubt them. I did do two.
1: No, come on, man. No one does two. No one did two. Come on.
3: Oh, you know, believe me too. Okay, guy, you know what? Just go by Vaseline. Make me and you enter room. And I joke, I did joke. This is all your eye open. You know, they are PC. You want to go by Vaseline.

0: see, one, if somebody told me, or if anybody be don't tell me, see, me and you, we talk to 5 and 6, and then I say,
1: I told you, never say, I told you we're going to be very close.
0: But wait, do it. Now, block money, you do. Because the way you put out for pocket, you break out money for the past 4 hours. My guy, I can't wonder who you kill. Who you kill? As I sit here now, I have 18,000 CDs in my pocket.
2: Oh, dog, bracha. Dog, bracha.
0: 18,000.
1: Drink whatever you want.
0: Roberto is up to the task. But one thing, one thing is missing. You know that.
1: Oh, you want one more?
0: Oh, no. Yes, we'll drink more. But, you know, after all these enjoyments, we should have just one thing to it, which is Mamacita's succulenta Mamacita. It's a botanical name for beautiful women.
1: Oh, no.
0: The black women. But for the white men, like your skin, eh? They call them succulenta senorita. One day. Yes. Go show them.
1: You have some girl.
0: Woohoo! Oh, but you know. Take wine, truly.
1: She can organize 5 or 6
0: more. I am not only going to organize them, I need to pay the treats.
1: For straight.

0: never used to be. I don't think you know what you mean to me. When you come to my house, please, I miss you. And you're gonna miss me.
1: I am drunk.

0: I'm in town.
1: In town is nowhere.
2: I mean, you sound like... You sound wasted.
0: Yeah, I'm fine. Very fine. Oh.
1: You don't sound fine to me, but...
2: That's by the way, listen.
1: Something came up.
2: I need to know that everything is okay.

500 weekend.

0: Did my friend give you the money?
1: By whom?
0: My friend. Obi.
1: Boss. Make you pay us our money before we go.
0: He didn't pay you?
1: No.
0: He didn't pay you?

0: You have my phone number?
1: No.
0: Who has my phone number? Do you have my phone number?
1: No.
0: Okay, I'm going to give you my phone number, okay? You give me a call, or I'll give you a call later tonight, or maybe tomorrow morning, and then I'll give you the money.
1: Are you saying you don't have money to pay us?
0: No, no, wait. I can't find my money. And the only one who knew where my money was my friend, because I put it in my pocket. So maybe you should check your bags, or maybe just in case, maybe just...
1: Your friend. Your friend fed my ass. Was the reason why they followed Ekwas, right?
2: Uh-huh.
0: Yes. Yes.
1: Well, I will show you the reason why Ekwas cannot be united. Just tell me,
3: Caretaker, the room is locked. It's still locked. I tried to take a peek from the window, but... Yes, I'm here. Okay, when exactly was this? The only house of this...
0: You call an elderly man.
3: The only house of this morning? Okay, I'll call you back, yeah.
0: So much pain, can we go?
3: Rob, he's gone. His room cleared of all personal belongings.
0: The guy's a crook. The guy's a crook. Trust me.
3: What?
0: I'm just in pain, that's all.
3: You in what?
0: It feels like a dream or something's happening. I don't know.
3: I mean, I thought you were the smooth guy. The guy who has everything arranged and fixes everything.
0: Well, don't I?
3: At what point did you get so stupid to lose... What now? 18,000 Ghana cedis to a man. Taxi driver.
0: It was 18,500. Oh.
3: 18,500? Huh?
0: Shut up! Ah! I don't think this is a joke. Oh.
3: Okay. That hurt.
0: Oh.
3: Okay. Oh, that hurt. Okay. I can feel him pain. Huh? Huh? I want to hear that scream one more time. Huh?
0: Just take a little bit.
3: Really? How about I give you a jack? Rob, listen. I'm leaving.

like I told you, I'll be away for 3 weeks. I want you to use that time to reflect. Sort yourself out. Because when I get back here, you'll be on your way out.

0: Helen? Oh, how come someone didn't tell me she's back in town?
1: I got back just last night.
0: Yeah, yeah. And I thought I was a favorite of the two friends.
1: Don't let Silver ever hear that.
0: Oh, please. I don't even get to see much of her these days. Busy with the fabric shop, or most importantly, a new boyfriend.
1: Come on.
0: Right, so what's up with you?
1: Well, I quit my old job. Finally, I want to do something I truly and deeply enjoy. I'm resuming work today as an assistant editor in chief at a soft cell magazine.
0: Ah, that's beautiful.
1: Well, I just drove into my office premises. Your call came in. Why don't we save the rest of the juice for dinner tonight?
0: Dinner it is.
1: Okay, darling. Dinner.
0: 6 p.m. my place.
1: Right, right. See ya. Bye.

0: morning.
1: Good morning.
0: Miss Mills?
1: Oh, yes. Oh,
0: my name is Fiona Richards.
1: Right.
0: The Executive Special Assistant.
1: Nice to meet you, Fiona.
0: Oh, nice to meet you too. Welcome to Tremax Publication.
1: Thank you.
0: Mr. Wellborn is waiting for you. Come with me.
1: Okay.
2: Miss Janice.
1: Oh, good morning, sir.
2: Good morning. You're here already.
1: Excuse me.
2: Okay. Yeah, excuse.
1: Yes, sir.
2: Wow. Yes, there's someone you'd have to meet. Mr. Kwesi? He was here a short while ago. Mr. Kwesi? Mr. Kwesi?
3: Sir?
2: Please come, come, come. Yes, Miss Janice. Meet Mr. Kwesi. The man who's going to work with you closely on all cover stories. He's a brilliant chap and there. You two know each other?
3: No! You know, she has one of those familiar faces you think you've seen somewhere before. It's a small world, you never know. I just can't recall.
1: I think so too.
2: Well, anyways, as I was saying, Mr. Kwesin holds a degree in journalism. He's also very creative, and I think the two of you will make a great pair.
3: I feel it already.
2: Yeah, I suggest you bond, have a chat on the way forward, and get to work immediately.
3: Thank you very much.
1: All right, sir. Thank you so much, sir.
2: You're welcome.
1: Thank you.
2: Have a great day.
1: All right.
3: Very beautiful. I just hope she's as creative as I am.

0: Hi, wifey.
1: You dear, don't call me that.
0: Oh, come on. You still have the aggression.
1: So what's the story? You're now Mr. Kwesen? All of a sudden, you have a master's degree in journalism.
0: Come on, Janice. You're just trying too hard to fill in the blanks.
1: Do you have it all planned out?
0: Not exactly. Let's just say coincidence played its part. So nice meeting you again, Janice. Take it easy, baby.
1: Ciao.
2: Wow, I think you've met Mr. Kwesen. Such a hardworking chap.

0: that idiot works in my office.
1: In your life, there have been so many idiots. Which one of them are you referring to?
0: Rob, of course.
1: Rob, the husband? There was no better way to describe him.
0: Tia, I was trying to settle down. I get called up for a briefing with my boss. And there he was, standing right in front of me. I couldn't believe it.
1: Okay, this is becoming one big soap opera.
0: He even had the effrontery to call me wifey.
1: All right, listen to me and calm down. I mean, you don't have to get yourself worked up over this. We can change the events over the past few months. And now he works with you. And all that should be between you two is a professional working relationship.
0: Oh, God. My feet hurts. What did I miss? Ouch.
1: Same old thing you've been missing, darling. A man to call your own.
0: Mm-hmm. That's why I must show you this. Ta-da!
1: Oh my God, Janice. I think this is where you get some water because I am about to pass out.
0: He's handsome.
1: As handsome as Rob?
2: So this is it. We need a very good cover story. Something mind-blowing. Enchanting activated. And I want you to work together on this.
0: Mr. Welbeck.
2: Yeah?
0: Isn't it possible that we work separately and come up with different ideas so you can have something to choose?
2: It's the same thing, Janice. I don't want to be involved in any of this, and that's why I hired you. Besides, you two can write individually, compare, contrast, and marry your ideas or viewpoints. What do you think?
3: Well, I think it's great.
2: Janice, you have any problem with that?
0: No, really, sir. No.
2: All right, guys. This is the August edition, and we need that $1 million cover story. Let's do this.
3: We do it, sir.
2: All right.
0: Thank you, sir.
3: If you want this to work, we have to get past our history. You know that, right?
0: I don't have a history with you.
3: Oh, come on, Janice. I still have pictures from the wedding.
0: I still have grounds for a divorce.
3: Oh, I completely forgot that side to it existed.
0: Rob, do you know what? You don't know me, I don't know you. All we're here to do is walk. Walk, walk, walk, and walk. Is that clear?
3: Crystal.
0: Great. So go put your ideas together and report to me 9 a.m. first thing in the morning.
3: All right, 9 a.m. first thing in the morning. Catch you later.

0: coworker doing?
1: He's doing fine.
0: Oh, I take that to mean you guys are getting along just fine.
1: Oh, we're trying to work it out.
0: It looks like there's a lot you don't want to talk about.
1: Okay, fine. You win. He's a little more intelligent than I thought. He came up with a lot of brilliant ideas on the project. And they came out exciting.
0: Look at you. You know, it's actually the first time I've heard you give such compliments to anyone.
1: Oh, come on. Don't make a fuss out of it. What I'm trying to say is, apart from being a con man and a complete idiot, he's got a little something upstairs. Hello.

0: Yes, I read them.
1: What? You sent in 70 more pages?
0: Okay, okay. You can leave them on my desk. I'll take care of them later.
1: All right. Bye.
2: Looks like Rob is very efficient.
3: Precisely. Now all we need is love. Something that can grab hold of the readers. Something when they read, they're gonna feel enslaved and captured. And love is the only tool that has the power to do that. Think about it.
0: I think we need a working title.
3: A working title?
0: Yeah.
3: A working title. Let's say Cupid's Diary. Think about it. Cupid's Diary.
0: Cupid's Diary?
3: Yes.
0: I think I like it.
3: You like it?
0: Yes, I do.
3: Beautiful! You see? Cupid's Diary is the best. Well, I was trying so hard to impress you, actually. I'm happy you like it. I want something to drink. You want something to drink?
0: No.
3: Something really cold. There's a new drink I saw on the fridge. Let me get it for you. I'm sure you like it.
0: Something really cool.
3: Really cool. Something really cool coming right up. Cupid's Diary. Think about it.

7 to 6. Facebook Live.

0: told you it was gonna be epic.
1: Wow! Well, Beck has no idea what he's getting this time.
0: Well, Beck knows exactly what he's getting. He believed we could do it. We did. We did it!
1: He did it? It was all your idea.
0: No, no, come on. It probably was my idea, but it was your push, your motivation, you know. You actually brought out the best in me. That's what you did. We did it.
1: How are you going home?
0: I'll take a taxi.
1: Sure, you'll be okay with it?
0: Well, of course. I'm a big boy.
1: I have to run now. I'm a little bit exhausted. I'll see you. Good night.
0: Just take a cold shower.
1: Thank you. Good night.
0: Good night. Good night, James.

0: Hi.
1: Hi.
0: Are you busy?
1: No.
0: You
1: what?
0: Thank you for being so beautiful. I'm only kidding. But not that you're not beautiful.
1: Thank you.
0: Thank you for... for accepting me, for making me be who I am and who I can be and just expressing myself comfortably around you. You know, and bringing everything I have in me, my talent, my abilities, my...
1: What exactly do you want to say?
0: I love you. No. You know, it's really weird how you mentioned everything. I know it's just awkward and surreal. And I mean, I was doing magic tricks in the shop and you were there and I stole something. Well, I didn't actually, you know, but you caught me steal something. You know, and it was awkward, everything. It's just not right. But at the same time, it feels right saying it. But would you want to hear it again?
1: Say it.
0: I love you.

0: I never thought it would ever be like this.
1: I never thought so myself.
0: You're so beautiful, Janice. I love you.
1: Thank you. Rob.
0: Yeah?
1: Please, I don't want you to say anything you don't mean.

0: know where you're going. Okay, look, just be less of the woman you already are, at least for once. Well, I didn't say it in the beginning, but I did. And it's never changed. Trust me.
1: Rob.
0: Yeah.
1: Is there anything else I need to know about you?
0: You know everything there is to know about me.

0: Hi, Amazons.
1: Hi.
2: Okay, since when did Amazon become a form of greeting?
1: Oh, come on. I was on my way to work and decided to stop by and see your pretty faces.
2: Okay. So why do I think someone is in just a bubbly mood today?
1: Oh, let's say I woke up on the right side of my bed. Sylvia, did I pay you for the last fabric I took?
3: No, and I've asked for that money 1,000 times.
1: Oh, come on. I'll send the money across to you. I'll be on my way to work. I'll see you girls later in the evening. Huh?
4: Do this together. The reviews are outstanding. I can't even count the number of people calling me about the publication. I'm proud of you guys.
1: Thank you, sir.
5: Well, we're glad and proud we made you happy.
4: yes, you shot it. In fact, I am glad that I put my faith in you.
1: Excuse me, boss. This just came in and it's Max Urgent.
4: Okay. Excuse me, guys.

0: And the HR department can verify this?
1: Every page, sir.
0: What's the meaning of this, Robert?
2: What's the problem, sir?
0: This!
1: Is there a problem, sir?
3: Yes. Robert tendered a forged certificate with which he used in getting an appointment in this establishment. What?
0: How could you, Robert? How could you? Are you aware it is a criminal offense and you could be jailed? Fiona, send a message to the HR department. I want his appointment officially terminated, and I want him to clear his desk and vacate this premise immediately.
3: Okay, sir. Excuse me.

0: Hello?
1: He's nothing but a blatant liar. I should have known that a tiger would never change his spots.
2: Can you at least calm down?
1: Sophie, no! I can't!
3: Maybe you need to explain this a little bit more.
1: What is there to explain, for heaven's sake? He fought the certificate with which he got the job!
3: Yes, that part we understand. But the part we don't understand is why you're so mad.
0: Because I slept with him.
1: You what?
0: Oh, yes, I did. We went out on a date and things got a little bit

0: emotional and it just happened.
1: No, you're confusing facts. Me, Faith don't just get emotional with Janice Mills. And emotional does not explain the look you have in your eyes right now.
0: Well, I know what you want to hear, but I'm sorry to disappoint you.
1: I am not in love with Robert Quaison, and that piece of trash means absolutely nothing to me.
0: What are you doing here?
2: I know you have 1,000 things going on in your head about me. I mean, I'm everything you wouldn't want or desire. I'm everything you wouldn't want to be with. I should have told you about the certificates. I don't know what came over me. But you know, I don't know what I was thinking. Look, Janice, I was scared of what you were going to think of me. I mean, I had nothing to offer. Not even a decent education. The truth is, I was scared I was going to lose you.
0: Impressive. Impressive, Rob. You think you can just barge in here, right? Read me another poem and I'll swallow one of your lies again.
2: No. Janice, come. I promise you, I've told you 1,000 lies, yes. But I've told you one truth. And that is how I really feel about you.
0: Well, I don't feel that way about you. And whatever happened between us was just a spare of the moment thing. And nothing really can be built on lies. So get out of my house. Okay. I said out of my house! Let the door hit you on your way out.

0: How long can you go on lying to yourself, Janice?
1: What are you talking about?
0: Oh, come on, Janice. You know what I'm talking about. I mean, for once in your life, let go. I mean, let your heart feel what it should feel.

0: How do I know?
1: You think I should tuck it in? You look like a part-time university student on his first day to school.
0: So is that good or bad?
1: Good.
0: Give the door.
2: He's here.

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0: Yeah, tell him. Talk to the man, the man, and tell the man, the man.
1: What kind of reason is that? Reasoning?
0: Well, somewhere in the freestyle, I want to look for something like the heartbreak, something, man. The girl, them, man. Man.
1: Not you know where the girl
0: is. Yeah. Singer. Me do, singer. Listen to me. You don't understand what I'm saying. You see that song? Girl, we listen to that song, I'm pregnant. You know, the next time I'm going to ask him why you come back.
1: You see, right? Prima, do that show, Mr. Tuna,
0: go
1: on.
0: Prima, go for the wax. No.
1: Alright, so Esco, where's that?
0: Remember, I said, I don't miss school like all long, miss now where I do it. No. Right. Go
2: for it, right. Operator, I don't hear the crowd. Operator, I don't hear the crowd.

0: Venezuela's humanitarian crisis deepens as recovery efforts continue 1 week after the country's devastating earthquakes. Scientists in Trinidad investigate whether those powerful tremors triggered a rare geological event along the island's southwestern coast. And St. Vincent and the Grenadines mark 2 years since Hurricane Beryl, as the Prime Minister says rebuilding remains a national priority. I'm Renee Sion, bringing you some of the big stories across the region in this Caribbean Week in Review. 1 week after two powerful earthquakes tore through northern Venezuela, the scale of the devastation is becoming painfully clear, with entire communities reduced to rubble and thousands of families left searching for loved ones. Authorities say more than 2,500 people have died, while well over 11,000 have been injured. Hospitals and morgues have been overwhelmed, forcing officials to use temporary facilities to treat patients and identify the growing number of victims. Many families are still waiting for news of missing relatives as recovery teams continue digging through collapsed homes, apartment buildings, and businesses. In the hardest hit areas, doctors are battling shortages of medicine, surgical supplies, and electricity, while thousands of displaced residents remain in emergency shelters with limited access to clean water and sanitation, raising fears of disease outbreaks. International rescue teams and humanitarian agencies continue to support local responders, but officials warn recovery will take months, if not years. Despite the tragedy, moments of hope continue to emerge, including the rescue of a man who survived 8 days beneath the rubble, a reminder that search efforts are still ongoing. And as aid continues to arrive from around the world, Acting President Delcy Rodriguez has thanked global leaders for their solidarity with Venezuela, saying the international support is giving hope to communities facing the long road to recovery.
1: I must thank to more than 72 chiefs of states that called and asked, what do you need? And I said, our first goal is to save lives. We need rescuers, please. Under no conditions. There was one single humanitarian reason, and that was ours, to save lives. We asked to everybody to support with specialized rescuers. I have to thank to the first rescuers that came from the Dominican Republic, from the United States, to the government of the President Donald Trump, to the Secretary Marco Rubio. But mainly, I have to thank to the President of Mexico. I told her, President, your country is a seismic country, and I know that you have a specialized equipment. Please send us rescuers. Thank you to the Mexican rescuers. Their army came here to support Venezuela. To the President of Brazil, to the President of Spain. 147 countries have shown their solidarity with Venezuela. I thank you in the name, on behalf of our people, on behalf of the Venezuelan state, to every single action of solidarity with us.
0: The effects of last week's devastating earthquakes in Venezuela may have extended beyond its borders. Scientists in Trinidad are investigating whether the powerful tremors triggered a landslip that pushed part of the seabed above the waterline in Gulf of Cedros. Researchers from the University of the West Indies Seismic Research Center are using drone surveys and seismic testing to determine whether the geological event is linked to the earthquakes. TTT News has the details.
2: Kafele Redock, geologist at the Seismic Research Center, said the investigation follows two powerful earthquakes that struck Venezuela on June 24th. While the neighboring country suffered widespread devastation, Trinidad escaped any significant impact, except, experts believe, for this

0: unusual geological change along the Cedrus coastline.
1: So we're running with a hypothesis that the landslide was triggered by the Venezuelan earthquakes. We believe because of the

0: because of the mud volcanoes, there's fluid near the surface right in this area.
1: Mr. Redock said the landslip appears to have pushed part of the seabed upward. The team is using drone surveys and preliminary seismic testing to determine whether the evidence supports its working theory.
0: Since we had such large events in Venezuela, it would shift the stress regime in and around Trinidad, because the faults that produce the earthquakes in Venezuela are connected to the faults in Trinidad. And so because of that shift in the stress regime, we would be getting a lot of small earthquakes in and around Trinidad to balance back out that increase in stress in Trinidad area.
1: The field work is expected to help scientists better understand the geological conditions at the site. Once the investigation is complete, the findings will be analyzed before being documented in scientific reports.
2: Still in Trinidad and Tobago, planned talks with Venezuela on processing that country's natural gas have been delayed as recovery efforts continue following last week's devastating earthquakes. Energy Minister Ruda Munilal says discussions remain on the table, but the scale of the disaster means negotiations will likely be pushed back until conditions improve. He says both governments remain in contact and could resume talks either in Venezuela or Trinidad and Tobago. Minister Munilal also says Trinidad and Tobago is working across several ministries to provide humanitarian assistance to its southern neighbor as relief and recovery efforts continue.
3: We were in discussions with the stakeholders on the Venezuela visit. We have a particular agreement, side agreements and so on to look at, which we are looking at. In fact, I think I'm a signatory to something that I have to look at. But of course, the government of Trinidad and Tobago will look at it broadly, and the Prime Minister will give further directions on that matter. Myself and Minister Sobers have been in touch with the Venezuelan mission in Port of Spain on a fraternal and regular basis, and we expect that either by visit there or their visit here, we will engage.
2: St. Lucia's Prime Minister Philip J. Pierre has pledged to make CARICOM more relevant to the lives of Caribbean people as he begins his six-month term as chairman of the regional bloc. Prime Minister Pierre says his focus is on ensuring CARICOM's work translates into meaningful improvements for families, businesses, and communities across the region rather than remaining confined to meetings and policy discussions. He says the community must focus on delivering tangible results by strengthening food security, creating economic opportunities, improving regional trade, and making life easier for Caribbean citizens. Prime Minister Pierre says the true success of CARICOM will be measured by the positive impact it has on the lives of the Caribbean people.
4: During my tenure as chairman, my commitment is clear. CARICOM must continue to move closer to the people. It must be seen and felt not only in meetings and declarations, but also in communities, schools, businesses, homes, and in the opportunities available to every Caribbean citizen. We must strengthen our unity. The Caribbean is strongest when we work together, speak with purpose, and respect the voices and contributions of every member state. Our diversity, our cultures, languages, traditions, and experiences is one of our greatest strengths. Every Caribbean citizen, regardless of age, gender, ability, background, occupation, or circumstance, must be able to see themselves reflected in the regional agenda and feel that CARICOM is working to improve their lives, expand the opportunities, and strengthen their future.
2: Health officials in Antigua and Barbuda have stepped up screening measures at the country's ports of entry following international concerns over the latest Ebola outbreak in parts of Africa. Infrared thermal cameras have been reactivated at the VC Bird International Airport to screen arriving passengers for signs of illness. The enhanced measures were in place as dozens of passengers on an Air Peace flight transited through the country.

0: authorities say the move is precautionary and forms part of efforts to protect public health while monitoring the evolving situation overseas. Here's more in this ABS News report.
1: 66 passengers from an Airpeace flight arrived at the VC Bird International Airport early Sunday, and health officials were prepared. Amid concerns of a new strain of Ebola now causing concern in Uganda and the Democratic Republic of Congo, local authorities had been meeting to chart a course of action. After the virus was declared a public health emergency of international concern by the World Health Organization in May this year, the Caribbean Public Health Agency, CAFA, urged member states to maintain a high state of readiness, this despite relatively low risk. CAFA noted because the Caribbean is a major global travel hub, the primary way the virus could arrive is through an infected traveler. As a result, Antigua Barbuda's health officials are back to using the proven Satir infrared thermal camera used to detect any elevations in passenger temperature. It's the same system used to great effect during the heights of the COVID-19 pandemic. Passengers stand between the two cameras, and any indication of a temperature above 37 degrees necessitate additional screening. That screening includes an interview and examination by an on-site physician and a determination of the passenger's travel history, which would be indicative of any additional risk of infection. According to officials, only one of the 66 showed a higher than normal temperature, but was cleared based on travel history confirmation. The Airpeace flight originated in Nigeria and made one stop in Barbados before flying directly to Antigua. Only 5 passengers cleared immigration and customs in Antigua, the others in transit to either Montserrat or St. Kitts. There were also 14 members of crew aboard the aircraft. The Ebola health situation in Africa is getting better, however, as officials there note more people are now seeking treatment at hospitals, deaths are beginning to decline, and more people are recovering.
0: We'll have more news right after this break.

0: 2 years after Hurricane Beryl tore through St. Vincent and the Grenadines, Prime Minister Dr. Goodwin Friday says the country is still rebuilding, but recovery efforts remain on track. In a message marking the anniversary of the devastating storm, Prime Minister Friday reflected on the widespread destruction left in his wake, particularly across the southern Grenadines, where homes, livelihoods, and critical infrastructure were severely damaged. He said rebuilding communities remain a top priority, while the government continues to strengthen the country's resilience against future natural disasters. The Prime Minister also announced that a new recovery and resilience project will soon be launched to support ongoing reconstruction efforts and improve disaster preparedness as the 2026 Atlantic hurricane season continues.
1: Today, July 1st, marks the second anniversary of Hurricane Beryl. Who can forget the devastation, the horror that hurricane caused in our country? And the southern Grenadines, of course, felt the brunt of it. Homes, lives, livelihoods, property destroyed. And we are continuing the process of recovery. Very soon, my government will roll out the Recovery and Resilience Project, which is intended to help us to prepare better for any storms during this hurricane season and going forward, and also to aid in the process of recovery. You will hear more about it very soon. We can all do our part to ensure that we are prepared as best we can during this hurricane season. The government, we will do our part. And we ask you also

0: to-do yours to ensure that we are as prepared as we can be. Heaven forbid that we were ever struck again by a hurricane.
1: Barbados has made history with the appointment of its first female commissioner of police in the 191-year history of the Barbados Police Service. Sonia Boyce has officially assumed command of the service, succeeding Richard Boyce following his retirement after 46 years of service. During the ceremonial handover at police headquarters, the outgoing commissioner expressed confidence in the new leadership and the future of the organization. Commissioner Boyce says she is committed to building on the service's mission to protect and serve the people of Barbados while leading the organization into a new chapter. CBC News tells us more.
2: The historic appointment was marked by a symbolic handing over ceremony at police headquarters in Roebuck Street today in the presence of top police officials and media personnel. Outgoing Commissioner of Police Richard Boyce thanked the service for its support throughout his tenure, noting that public safety requires an all-of-society approach. He endorsed Ms. Boyce, stating that she has earned her position through her years of hard work and dedication. He urged officers to rally behind the new commissioner.
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2: Commissioner Designate Sonia Boyce said her approach to leadership will remain grounded in the core promise of the service to serve, protect, and reassure.
4: 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We will protect through effective prevention, strong enforcement, thorough investigations, sound intelligence, appropriate use of technology, and meaningful partnerships. 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
2: She vowed to continue work to address the challenges affecting the country.
1: Stay with us. Up next is sports.
5: This is what they came for.
1: Time now for a roundup of some of the sporting developments in the region this past week. The West Indies women's campaign has come to an end after an 8-wicket defeat to Australia in the semi-finals of the ICC Women's T20 World Cup. The Caribbean side posted 125-7 with captain Hayley Matthews top scoring with 30 before Australia comfortably chased the target with 7 overs to spare. Beth Mooney led the charge with an unbeaten 61 while Ashley Gardner starred with both bat and ball to send Australia into yet another World Cup final. West Indies captain Hayley Matthews says the team's semi-final exit to Australia exposes a deeper problem, a lack of funding and pathways for young players across the Caribbean. TTT Sports has the details.
6: The West Indies are out of the ICC Women's T20 World Cup, beaten by 8 wickets by Australia at the Oval on Tuesday. Captain Hayley Matthews says it all comes down to money in the gap between the two sides.
7: Like, you need a lot of money to do a lot of these things. I think a lot of people know within the West Indies, we don't always have the funds required. I think a team like Australia is always going to be better off at being able to put programs

0: programs in place and have pathways for young girls.
1: Matthew says she can't fault her younger teammates. The problem, she says, starts long before they reach the international stage.
0: But I do think if we want to stop seeing a dependence on players like myself, it starts from the ground up, from us having programs in place for young girls to learn to play cricket and develop from a young age.
1: Matthew says the West Indies in years gone by succeeded despite that gap, not because of investment, but in spite of its absence.
0: I think the reason that we were so successful back in 2012 and 2013 and 2015 and 2016 is because women's cricket was based off of pure talent at that time. And when I think it's based off of pure talent, we're always in the run for it. But the minute that investment comes into the picture, I think we've seen the gap widen a lot because of that.
1: Matthews, who's committed to continue playing for the West Indies, says it's not up to the players to fix that gap.
2: Kimar Roach has etched his name further into West Indies cricket history, becoming just the second West Indian fast bowler to reach 300 test wickets. The Barbadian claimed 4 for 51 as the West Indies dismissed Sri Lanka for 101 to seal a commanding 217-run victory in the first test in Antigua. Jaden Seals provided excellent support with 3 for 14 as West Indies wrapped up the match inside 4 days. Amir Jangu was named player of the match for his superb first innings double century, while the Windies now lead the match series 1-0. TTT Sports tells us more.
3: 300 test wickets for Kimar Roach as the West Indies wins the first test versus Sri Lanka within 4 days. Sri Lanka were at 15 for 1 and 303 runs adrift of the West Indies at the start of day 4 of the first test at the Sir Vivian Richards Stadium in North Sound, Antigua. And the bowlers came to the party after the heroics of Amir Jangu and Rustan Chase on day 3. Sri Lanka never got a solid footing in the face of some accurate and devastating fast bowling by Kimar Roach, Jaden Seals, Shamar Joseph and Azhari Joseph, as they could only muster 101 before being all out before tea. The biggest resistance by the tourists came from Dinesh Chandimal, who top scored with 43. The only other batter in double figures was Sunay Dunsha on 12. The story of the day was that of veteran fast bowler Kimar Roach, who surpassed 300 test wickets with figures of 4 for 51 on the day. Support came from Jaden Seals with an impressive 3 for 14, Shamar Roach 2 for 19, and Azhari Joseph 1 for 11 as the West Indies run to victory in the first test against Sri Lanka by 217 runs.
2: And finally in sports, Barbadian cricketer Shakir Paris has been granted bail after being charged with battery in Antigua. The 22-year-old, who is in Antigua with the West Indies Academy squad, appeared before the court following an alleged altercation with a taxi driver at the team's hotel. According to reports, the incident stemmed from a verbal dispute before it allegedly turned physical. Cricket West Indies says it is aware of the matter but has declined further comments while legal proceedings continue. And that's sports. We'll be right back.

0: carried the headline, CARICOM to host special meeting to address discrimination and other issues affecting Rastafarian community. It says CARICOM will convene a special regional meeting to examine discrimination and other challenges affecting the Rastafarian community. Leaders say the talks will focus on issues such as exclusion from education, employment, and public life, while a committee of 5-member states has been established to develop a coordinated regional response. The St. Lucia Times published the headline, Police Concern as Homicides Rise 25%, Most Linked to Firearms. According to the publication, police in St. Lucia are expressing concern after the country's homicide rate rose by 25% compared to the same period last year. Firearms remained the leading cause of killings, accounting for nearly 3/4 of all murders, while young men between the ages of 21 and 35 continue to be most affected. Police say they are stepping up intelligence-led operations and community policing efforts in an effort to curb the rising violence. Those were some of the stories that made newspaper headlines. And before we go, let's take a look on the lighter side. If you've ever wondered what it would be like to meet a bunch of tiny little people, apparently all you need is the wrong mushroom. Scientists are trying to solve the mystery behind a mushroom found in parts of China and the Philippines that has people seeing miniature gnome-like figures climbing on tables, peeking under doors, and generally minding everyone else's business. The strangest part, it doesn't contain any of the known compounds found in traditional magic mushrooms, leaving researchers completely baffled about what's causing the pint-sized visions. So, if dinner starts talking back, or you suddenly have tiny house guests, maybe skip the mushrooms next time. And that's where we end Caribbean Week in Review. Join us again next week when we recap the stories making headlines across the region. I'm Renee Sion.
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0: Hello, friends of On The Go Puerto Rico. This is your host, Maricel Rivera, welcoming you to a new show. And as per usual, there is so much going on. We're going to take this show on the road. Rosa Steele, a women's golf and activewear brand founded by Cristina Colon in Palmas, blends performance, elegance, and equestrian-inspired design with pieces manufactured in Brazil and Colombia. Now the brand teams up with Matt Chuck, a menswear label that has already carved out a strong presence in the local fashion scene. Together, the collaboration brings a modern, lifestyle-driven approach to the course and beyond. We spoke with Christian, founder of Matt Chuck, about the brand's growth and this new partnership.
1: Well, what originally motivated me was I am an avid golfer. I'm a country club fan and lover. I was born in Palmas del Mar, Puerto Rico, and I play a lot of sports. I like to play golf, I like to play tennis, I like to do equestrian riding. And this concept was all born out of the need to put something on that is fashionable, but also very practical for the environment that we play golf in here in Puerto Rico, which is a more tropical climate.
0: Your pieces blend sports performance with elevated lifestyle fashion.

0: how do you balance functionality on the course with a look women can wear beyond the game?
1: So for us, it's all about wearing something that you feel incredibly comfortable in, and that transfers onto the course and off the course. Our clothes has all the specs. It's antimicrobial, SPF 50, quick dry material. It has all the technology that you need to be comfortable when you're playing any sport, whether that's golf, tennis, or equestrian.
0: Rose & Steel is produced in Brazil and Colombia. Why was it important for you to manufacture in Latin America, and how does that influence quality and design?
1: For us, it's important to manufacture close to a country that we are near. Colombia seemed right. We speak the language. Spanish is our first language. We wanted to support our brothers in Colombia. Right now, they were the best option because of technology. Medellin is putting out some of the best fabrics in the world, so it just felt like the right space to be in.
0: Congratulations with Matt Chuck.
2: Thank you.
0: Matt Chuck has been growing for several years and has carved out a strong position in the local menswear market. What has been the key to building such a recognizable brand?
2: Well, we started out in 2017, and I think that our key to success was I've been in the business, in the clothing fashion business, since I was 15 years old. I'm 43 now, so my day-to-day business is working with other brands. So Matt Chuck is like a side business. Pouring my heart in, I do everything, all the details, every single stitching, every single color, every Pantone. It comes from here, and I think it's all about how you feel about what you do, and I do my 100% every time I do every single piece of clothing with Matt Chuck. So I guess that's part of it. The other part is we've had a big luck with collaborating with a lot of stars like Luis Fonsi, Chayanne, a lot of sports guys like JJ Barea. Everybody looks up to those guys. They have millions of followers, so that helps a little bit.
0: So, and yeah. Of course, your passion. You haven't said it, but you have passion.
2: A passion, of course.
0: And now you're going into women's wear. I mean, Matt Chuck is only for men.
2: Yes.
0: I buy it a lot for my family. But now you're going into women's wear with the collaboration with Rose & Steel.
2: Correct.
0: What made this partnership a natural fit? And how does it expand Matt Chuck into the golf and lifestyle place?
2: I started with a golf division for Matt Chuck back in 2020. And I started doing tournaments, Matt Chuck tournaments, and I met Cristina Colón in one of them in Palmas del Mar. And she introduced herself. I saw her brand. It was a local golf brand for women.

0: Si quieres mejorar tu fuerza, flexibilidad, equilibrio, postura y manejo del estrés, en Pilateros tenemos un grandioso equipo que te ayudará a alcanzar tu mejor versión. 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

0: doesn't know, Mario Pagan, right here at La Concha, this amazing festival on its second edition. I mean, you're a part of this, and you will be cooking here, so people who cannot get a reservation with him can come here and check it out. Tell me about what you'll be cooking for guests here tonight.
1: I mean, first of all, I'm really excited that this is my second year hosting the event, and you know, going on a third year next year, and I'm going to be doing tonight, we're going to have some brisket alcapurrias.
0: Oh,
1: with,
0: no.
1: With brisket alcapurrias lollipops with a corn aioli and a mayo queso, spicy mayo queso aioli as well. Then tomorrow I'm doing lunch at Mario Pagan with Chef Esther Choi from Food Network. We're having an amazing Korean meets Puerto Rican lunch with amazing wines as well. And then on Saturday, I'll be cooking here at La Concha for a beautiful dinner. It's gonna be called Gala Dinner with Chef Paul Bartolotta, with Chef Willow Bennett and some other chefs. I mean, amazing, amazing.
0: This is the special thing about Puerto Rico Wine and Food Festival. It doesn't stop at the chefs' walkthrough dinners, which are happening Thursday, Friday, Saturday, but there are other events going on throughout the weekend, the golfing, the caviar and champagne tasting, and of course, Mario Pagan going all over town because that's what he does.
1: Yeah.
0: Thank you, Mario.
1: Thank you,
0: all the best, much energy to you.
1: Thank you, Marisa.

0: going to call this the Christmas station. Here is Chef Pinheiro with a pastel. And what else do you have in your goodie bag?
1: Well, this is a traditional pastel, but la masa is blind, so there's no stuffing. We put a braised local pork cheek on top, and then we take the local pineapple, we roast it at el fogón, and we make a fresh salsa to top it off. So pasteles con cachetes de cerdo y salsa fresca de piña local asada.
0: Wow. Producers of the event, the Puerto Rico Wine and Food Festival, congratulations on your second year. What are you most looking forward to during this weekend on its second edition?
2: Wow, all the events, all the chefs we have in town, all the wineries, all the wine tastings. It's 22 events in 4 days. So what are we looking for? We're looking for people to have a great time, for people to understand that Puerto Rico is the culinary destination of the Caribbean, and that we are a little more than chicharros, a little more.
0: How has the event changed from last year, and how do you see it moving forward?
3: Sure, you know, first year events are always interesting. You're trying to figure out what people like, where things go, how all the movement of all these different events and people and chefs go. You know, year two, chefs, you start to get another level of chefs and everybody coming in because they think you've gotten a few things under your belt. Same thing with the wineries. Sometimes people stand on the sideline for the first year, kind of see how everything's going to shake out. So we're super excited this year with the lineup, and just continue to improve every year.
0: And we're here with well-known pastry chef, Nasha Fonder of Condado Collection. Chef, tell us, what are you serving here today? It looks quite fancy.
4: Tonight, I am going to serve guava bread pudding with passion fruit yogurt sorbet and nitrogen cheesecake sauce.
0: And we're here, of course, with the one and only, the best Puerto Rican expert, Monte Carlo. And of course, you had to be in front of a sign that says, I love Puerto Rico, because I don't know an expert that loves Puerto Rico as much as you do.
5: Oh my God, God bless you.
0: And I was going to say, we're not going to talk about the book, but I mean, look at the book. She just launched. It's called Spanglish. But let's talk about what you're serving here now, and we'll talk about the book later. You're serving deviled eggs with caviar.
5: I make a deviled egg. It's a recipe from my book, Y los lleno de mezcla.
0: Mezcla.
5: Okay, ¿te recuerdan los sandwichitos de mezcla?
0: Sandwichitos de mezcla. It's like birthday sandwiches. Of course we do.
5: Sí, pues mira, esto tiene la mezcla and the deviled egg and caviar with a little cilantro flour.
0: That's a cilantro flour. I'm going to have another one.
5: Yay.
0: So tell us quickly about your book.
5: The book is called

Yomara Heike, Jose Santaella, Willow Mene, Andrew Zimmern. I mean, I'm very excited about it. It's 70 recipes, and they're all made with Puerto Rican ingredients, but incorporated into American continental classics.

0: Chef Ming side. Everyone was so happy to see you. We saw you last year. We spoke to you last year. What can you tell us about this year's event?
1: I mean, look around, right? Puerto Rico Wine and Food Fest, second year. It's very impressive. First of all, look how busy it is, right? There's a lot of people here. Secondly, the food is so good everywhere.
0: The smells.
1: I had Zakarian's tartare. We had Samuelson's shrimp over here. Fantastic drinks up top. There's an espresso martini there. A little nice little wine from right here, a little Pinot Grigio.
2: It's a wine and food fest. It's so fun.
0: Coming from you, I think that's quite the call
1: to
0: action.
1: And how have you been? How's Puerto Rico for you?
0: I have been great. I mean, there's new people and new restaurants. Have you seen Dante? There's Dragon.
1: I just went to Dante. Dante rocks. Get the veal chop. Unbelievable. Yes.
0: They're having an event during this festival. Yes. There's so many beautiful restaurants and beaches and places to see. I can't wait. You should move to Puerto Rico and open up a restaurant. We would love it.
1: Maybe. We'll see.
0: Stay tuned.
1: Wow. Peace.
0: And we're here with, of course, one of our top chefs, Chef Willow Bennett. It's
3: always
0: fantastic that you're here.
3: Thank you, thank you.
0: It's always great to see you too. So tell me, what do you think people will gather from the second edition of the festival?
3: Well, let me tell you, I think they're going to gather a lot more participants. There's going to be, you know, there's much more flavors and representatives of many other places than the first year. So it's work in progress, but a great progress, okay? So, you know, lots of things, you know, new participants this year. We have Marcus Samuelson, and we have a couple of other guys. Ming Tsai, he was not last year. So, you know.
0: Well, the question begs to be asked, what flavors will you be bringing to the festival?
3: So this is my recipe for the festival. I just come from Japan, and I was inspired a bit on that. So Campari tomatoes that are poached in lychee juice, an onion puree on the bottom, and then from the liquid where we cook the onions, we made a caramel, so that goes on top. Crispy rice pegao, of course. And then I get a little bit of chizo sofrito, umeboshi, pickled plum puree, and a little bit of oba leaves. And the way to do it is, like the way the Japanese do, like they take a piece of sushi, like nigiri, and they do like the whole thing, rather than Westerners that do like half and then the other half. So you pinch a tomato, smear it on everything, and go for once, and it's an explosion of flavors all over the place.
0: I need the visuals, man. I need the visuals. When are you this going to be served?
3: This is going to be served right here. And then tomorrow, actually at the...
0: right now. We're going to try it. The visuals, we're going to get them.
3: Absolutely. And then tomorrow at Dante, we have a dinner with Chef Jason Neroni, myself, and there's Jeffrey Zakarian, and others. My dish there is going to be black cod, miso marinated, and it's going to be over a nash of apio puree with vegetables, ginger, lemongrass, and coconut milk.
0: That's the thing about this festival, that you don't know who's cooking when. They're just hanging out, they're cooking. You don't know who's cooking when, but just so you know, the different days is different chefs. So you get an explosion of flavors, so you have to make it here for yourself next year if you're watching this too late, the 3 days. Thank you, Chef. Let's get those visuals.
3: Let's do it.
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0: inside the 69th Casals Festival, opening on May 23rd with the inaugural concert by the Puerto Rico Symphonic Orchestra.
1: Well, I guess the secret is who participates in the festival. Festival is 2 weeks where we present different concerts. Every concert is in the hands of wonderful musicians. Some of them come from abroad, some of them are from Puerto Rico. And what I look for is their excellency as artists and the program that they present. Everything has to be at a level which we consider to be an international level. And therefore, we guarantee that what people will see here has that artistic quality.
0: You close this year's festival conducting Requiem Isleño, a world premiere by Roberto Sierra. What does it mean to end Festival Casals with a new work that carries both a symphonic scale and a strong Puerto Rican identity?
1: The main reason is who is the composer. Roberto Sierra is today a Puerto Rican composer who is all over the world. His music is performed in Europe and United States, Latin America. Therefore, when he says, I have a Requiem, I jumped on it and I said, I want to premiere it. So he had already offers, and as I said, his music is being performed in Los Angeles Philharmonic with Gustavo Dudamel. His music has been taken all the way to Japan. He has received prizes in Europe. So we know his language. We are curious to see what he did with a prayer, the Requiem, who has such a meaning in the Christian world, and that is combined with texts that are related with Puerto Rico, that has also included rhythms and melodies characteristic from Puerto Rico. So yes, it's a Caribbean vision of something so meaningful as a Requiem.
0: Natalia Santaliz, congratulations, you're here. You're going to be part of the 69th Anno Festival Casals. Please tell our viewers about your background in classical music.
2: Thank you so much, Maricel. I am a product of the Conservatorio de Música de Puerto Rico, as well as the Escuela Libre de Música de Puerto Rico in Mayagüez. I am very happy to be joined in this production with colleagues from school, so it is exciting to say the least.
0: You will be participating in Las Troyanas en Cantata. How does it feel to be part of this project, which is a Greek tragedy, and it hasn't been done before, I believe, in the Festival Casals?
2: Not in the festival. We premiered in Caguas last year, and now we have this opportunity to elevate our production in the Festival Casals. And it is very touching and very exciting. I feel like this piece is needed, more needed than ever. It has a very powerful message and in favor of peace. And it is very challenging. The music is very challenging, but it's an exciting project where my part consists on performing excerpts from the Cantata para America Mágica by Alberto Ginastera. So I believe that the people of Puerto Rico will very much enjoy it.
0: I have one last question specifically for you, since you're used to tell stories as a reporter, but in Las Troyanas you're helping tell one through music and emotion. How different is it to report on a story versus becoming part of one on stage?
2: At the end of the day, it's about communicating with the audience, to connect with people. So I feel like both professions are very much connected.
0: And we have here Vicente Castro, director and producer of Las Troyanas, La Cantata for Festival Casals. Please tell us, what was most important to you in making this ancient tragedy feel immediate and painfully relevant for a modern audience?
3: Well, mostly because of the Palestine conflict. And I've been working in this staging since 2017. Because it takes me a long time to produce and explore and make the investigation. And the moment that the war started,

0: Israel started the attack on Gaza, we were almost on the edge of the opening of the Georgian women in Caguas.
1: So it's really an honor, really, to be part of the legacy of Pablo Casals when he started this festival 60 years ago. And being all members, previous members, studying at the Conservatory of Music in the special program for children, really just attests to his legacy and what he envisioned for the people of Puerto Rico.

0: kind of story in Moët Hennessy are you trying to tell with that range?
1: I think the first story is the variety of the portfolio that we have. You know, people think that we only do champagne, but we have 28 brands ranging from vodka, rum, wine. So I think that's definitely one angle. I think the second one is to talk about the history of our brands and the people behind them. We have people flying from New York, from Spain, from the Cayman Islands that will bring that expertise. And for us, it's about education. Our products are luxurious, so we need to be explaining the story behind and you know, the craftsmanship behind.
0: With Chef Erika Suarez. Whenever people ask me where I would send them, I always say Sama Bistro in La Pared in Luquillo. I love that place. And here she is. I'm so happy to see you. And her space is empty because people are just grabbing her food so fast. So you have langostinos, right?
2: Plates called encocado. Encocado de camarón o encocado de langostino.
0: Okay.
2: Coconut rice. A coconut broth with achiote and peppers. Langostino that it has been marinated in ají panca. And it has something very special called sal prieta. And sal prieta is an Ecuadorian from the coast of Ecuador. It's basically toasted peanuts and toasted corn.
0: Oh my God, so much goodness!
2: We grind them together and then we mix them with achiote and make kind of like a sand.
0: And you have some microgreens, which I think adds so much flavor to the microgreens.
2: Micro cilantro.
0: Of course, cilantro.
2: Cilantro confetti from Frutos del Guacabo, local
0: grower. They're our friends. Carlos Beltran, please tell us, congratulations on being exalted to the Hall of Fame. How do you feel about being in this type of event where the best of the best is shown and people are having such a great time in Puerto Rico?
3: Well, I think it's a great event to showcase Puerto Rico's culinary. I believe that we have a lot of good chefs in the island. You know, the culinary experience in Puerto Rico is always cool. Every time I have friends coming from the mainland, I always try to recommend good spots for them to experience. And at the same time, you know, very happy for what Robert Weekly is doing here in Puerto Rico, trying to create this atmosphere and bring these opportunities to Puerto Rican people to experience here in the island.
0: Chef Marcos Samuelson, I mean, I'm doing great. I mean, you have a line of people around you.
4: Of course.
0: And Mr. English, your colleague, was just here. What are you showcasing here for us?
4: We're working with a little beautiful camarones, so roasted shrimp with a mole and a beautiful salsa on top. So
0: shrimp and mole, got that Latin influence in there?
4: We're here in Puerto Rico, of course.
0: So. Where do you influence your cuisine the most, though?
4: I think, you know, being in New York, that's where I live. But, you know, we have restaurants in the Caribbean. We have restaurants in Miami. So that tropical flavor, those flares, the customers, we always love to come to Puerto Rico. It's a beautiful place and always great food.
0: And bring great shrimp with mole.
4: Yes, gracias. Absolutely. Enjoy.
0: Here with Chef Paul Bartolotta. Chef, I don't know if you remember, but last year I interviewed you. It was the soup that your grandmother...
5: My grandmother and my mother's soup. Yes.
0: I remember my good food.
5: Yeah.
0: So what are you bringing?

0: to the table today?
1: I also wanted something very full of flavor, so we're doing a chickpea puree called passata di ceci, and we're serving with sautéed shrimp seasoned with rosemary and garlic. So very aromatico, molto italiano.
0: Aromatico and beautiful, and it looks so flavorful. Well,
1: try one.
0: Yes, thank you, chef. Here with Chef Juan Peña of Condado Vanderbilt. Chef, you have the biggest booth here going on. You have a lot going on in your burger, and it is an explosion in your mouth. Talk to us through it.
2: So basically, I try to do something different, something like this is something that I did before for once. And I think, you know, I need to bring everything from me. So I love truffle, I love caviar. So I love Wagyu burger. So I do all the combination with the flavor of the white cheddar, carbon active bun. So it's so different.
0: So well, you made your own buns.
2: Yeah, of course. It's in collaboration with Chef Luis Castillo.

that's all the time we have for the show. Thank you so much for watching week after week. We couldn't do this without you, our faithful viewers, and of course, our sponsors. This is your host, Maricel Rivera, saying farewell. We'll see you next time on another On The Go, Puerto Rico.

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At this moment, a new headline appears, a new catalyst for change and growth emerges. At the same time, communities of different disciplines are joining together to address the needs of the Caribbean region. These key insights and discussions in science, climate, and health are in keeping with the global wellness agenda that is currently taking center stage. We are not alone in these challenges, but neither are

0: Are we alone in its solutions? This is Caribbean Medical TV, and we journey through the region to share the perspective shaping today and tomorrow, united in innovation to power a more connected and sustainable Earth. That path to a new horizon begins here.
1: I think it's so important because there are so many areas in which we all face the same problems to a different degree, different set of challenges, but the problems themselves are the same. And we can help through conversation, through dialogue, share some of the solutions and learn from each other. And that has been some of the focus of the bilateral meetings that as a senator I've had across the Caribbean as well with the Commonwealth countries. Technology has just taken off in a number of areas, and I think that it depends on where you sit, what access you have. So it's by no means an even playing field across globally across this world. But what I would say is this, the surprise is that while we have this extraordinary amount of technology available to us to keep our children healthy, to help cure disease, to help correct malformations, cardiac abnormalities, and so on, we're now dealing with basic refusal for vaccines that are preventative health care, really. And we're losing ground in our basic areas of public health. And this is the challenge that I think, the emerging challenge that has become the real issue for us, is it's leveling all of us. Because people step away from science and form their own ideas and turn away from preventative health and climate change and global security, security around drugs, and how countries maintain drug supplies throughout war-torn times. We have, the last number I heard was something like 80 conflicts across our world in which children are dying, in which children are receiving poor health, malnutrition, surgeries without anesthesia in some extraordinary situations. So globally, yes, we have some big challenges that we cannot turn away from.
2: Climate change is a reality, and health is one of the, shall we say, pathways through which we experience the effects of climate change. So if you just take extreme heat, or you take too much water through rain and flood, those change the way you operate your health system. We have to think about, in extreme heat, how are we going to deal with the impact on different age groups, whether it's children or old people, or even people working in the fields or working in construction, anyone in the environment. How do you deal with extreme heat? What are the guidelines? We don't currently have any guidelines here for dealing with extreme heat in an occupational sense. So that's just one example of how the climate is changing and it changes health.
0: The Caribbean possesses institutions that are actively engaging with the climate-borne issues at our doorstep in the Global South. It is a multi-generational approach. Through these connections, like the UE Medical School, we deepen the infra-regional connectivity needed to craft solutions to this collective issue.
2: UE is a gift to the region, and it is a creation of the region. We celebrated 75 years of the medical school a couple of years ago, and 75 years has produced eminence in great abundance. Most of UE grads, half of them leave the region and go and perform brilliantly outside of the region. Half of them stay. They operate at every level, from the super specialists down to the primary care physicians, and they are the backbone of medicine in the region. So we do feel very strongly about UWI Medical School. We feel that, of course, it has to change with the times. I do believe that in my time, we all acquired a Caribbean experience by having to go to Mona, and that was very formative for us. Today it is less so, that the four campuses, you can in fact get your entire education in one of those campuses. So there's diminishing regional experience.

exposure. I think that's something that should be addressed. We heard a talk on AI in medical education. I thought there's a lot to go. You know, the thing about AI is that you want to put in regional information, country information. We can't depend on

0: with information from anywhere, but the more specific regional information we put in, the more accurate it's going to be.
1: Emerging technologies are part of the framework to build a healthier and stronger Caribbean. Never have we been more diverse in the engagement and reaches of the medical community. The global wellness agenda is a constant and living entity built by climatologists, scientists, doctors, nurses, social workers, and so many more. On today's episode, we bring you special insights into the recent Caribbean Cardiac Society conference that brought together some of the greatest minds to share insights and connect with the international community. This is your Heart Health Check.
2: I'm Dr. Marilyn Lawrence Wright. I'm president of the Caribbean Cardiac Society, CCS. Caribbean Cardiac Society has been around since 1988. We see ourselves as a vehicle for change and for improving cardiovascular health throughout the Caribbean region. We have members in many different countries throughout the Caribbean, and each year we meet in a different territory.
3: Originally started in Jamaica, and it is based in Jamaica still, but we've expanded quite significantly to be regional. We have members from the Dutch and French and Spanish-speaking territories, but the bulk of the membership is from the English-speaking Caribbean. It's really a group of healthcare professionals, not just cardiologists, nurses, doctors, technicians, a support personnel as well, who are trying to help support cardiology care for our population.
2: There's a lot happening in cardiology and in cardiovascular disease. You know, we deal a lot with the heart, but also with the brain in terms of brain health and stroke and so on. It allows us to, you know, speak about the emerging technologies, new technologies, and how they can be applied in different territories. So, you know, part of what this conference does is that it allows us to strategize and figure out our networking, how we can support each other in the different territories to really have each country have the best cardiovascular health care that it can. At the Caribbean Cardiac Society, we really try to tackle this burden of cardiovascular disease across the continuum. Right? So on the one end, we've been talking about, you know, the technology and the human expertise and so on to give the care for those who have had heart attacks, who have had strokes, and all the high-tech equipment that's needed for that. But at the other end of the continuum is really the identification and management of the risk factors. We would hope that most individuals would know the risk factors for heart disease, but sometimes they hear it, but they don't apply it to themselves. And very importantly, they don't want to come in and get checked, right? So a large part of what we do is really trying to educate persons and to motivate them and to empower them to take charge of their health, to not be afraid of what may be found, but really to come early, get screened, and if there are cardiovascular risk factors that need to be addressed, then we can do it together. I think our external collaborators are also very important. At the conference this year, we have Professor Christopher Kramer, who is the president of the American College of Cardiology. And, you know, we are a chapter of the American College of Cardiology, and we're very happy about that collaboration. Also present, you know, this year, we have the Association of Black Cardiologists. We have the Inter-American Society of Cardiology. We would also have the presence of the European Society of Cardiology. You know, it allows us to strengthen what we're doing. It allows us to reach our diaspora as well.
4: Dr. Christopher Kramer. I'm the president of the American College of Cardiology and also the George A. Beller, MD, Distinguished Professor of Cardiovascular Medicine and Chief of the Cardiovascular Division at the University of Virginia. I think, you know, education is crucial at every stage of one's career, including mine, which is at an advanced stage. There's a lot to learn. The field of cardiology has been revolutionized since I was training. The therapies for all the types of heart disease that we've talked about today have changed completely in the 3 decades that I've been practicing. So education is so important. I've met cardiologists from many of the islands, St. Lucia, Trinidad, Barbados, Jamaica. It's impressive the quality of care that goes on here in the Caribbean. In some of the larger centers, the care is terrific, and the local audience should be proud of the physicians that are practicing here. Cardiovascular disease still accounts for a third of all deaths here in the Caribbean, as well as throughout the world. It's no different here than everywhere else. It's the number one killer, far more deaths due to cardiovascular disease than cancer and many other diseases. We've done a fairly good job since the 1950s, and mortality from cardiovascular disease has declined from some of

0: the medications, procedures, as well as there's less smoking around the world, all those we lower cholesterol, we're altering risk factors. Review your overall risk for heart disease with your physician. There are risk calculators that can calculate your risk of having a heart attack in the next 5 to 10 years. It's based on your age, your gender, your blood pressure, your cholesterol, whether or not you smoke, what medications you're on, etc. So your doctor should put all your information into a risk calculator to understand what your risk of a heart attack is. Then you should do everything you can to reduce that risk by lowering your risk factors, treating high blood pressure, reducing your LDL cholesterol, reducing your body weight, avoiding cigarette smoking, all of those things to improve your heart risk. One other test that can be done to assess risk in patients who have borderline or intermediate risk is called a calcium score. That's a CT scan without contrast. It takes about 5 minutes. It's a score that tells you how much disease you have in your coronary arteries. It's a good marker, and it can help predict a heart attack over the next 5 to 10 years. And based on the calcium score, it should be normalized for age and gender, because the older we are, the more calcium we have. Men calcify more than women. Certain races calcify more than others. And so it has to be normalized for age, gender, and race. And then you have a percentile. Well, I have more calcium than, say, 75% of people my age, gender, and race. And then you know that you need to do more to lower your risk. One of the hot areas right now are how the GLP-1 receptor agonists, the anti-obesity drugs, how they are having beneficial effects on multiple kinds of heart disease. They have been shown to improve outcomes in patients with obesity and coronary artery disease. I myself was involved with the SUMMIT trial. I was on the steering committee, which is a study of one of the GLP-1 receptor agonists in heart failure with preserved ejection fraction. Patients lost weight and they had improved outcomes from heart failure being on these drugs. So we're seeing all kinds of benefits from these drugs beyond just weight loss.
1: Thank you, Dr. Kramer. We'll continue with more on cardiology in a moment.
2: Hello, I am Nigel Batiste, Group President and Chief Executive Officer of Republic Financial Holdings Limited. 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For us, this is just the beginning of our sustainability journey, and we remain fully committed to unlocking financing to support the attainment of the United Nations Sustainable Development Goals, which ultimately would lead to a Caribbean region that is safe, healthy, and sustainable for many generations to come.
1: On Caribbean Medical, our focus is the heart.
3: I, like many people, struggle with being overweight. I mean, it's really hard to maintain the perfect weight. And eating the right foods is challenging. I mean, we're all programmed to eat delicious tasting food, which is typically the food that's not good for you. Whereas the broccoli and the steamed vegetables may not be the most appetizing, but that's the one that's best for you. So we're all in the same boat. We're all challenged by the same thing, but we have to use whatever crutches we can get. And I think the new medications, the injectable medications for weight loss, are fantastic. It's amazing that they work so well. I've seen so many people basically been transformed from being not morbidly obese to normal. And it's a big adjunct to our care right now. If you're overweight and you have advanced diabetes, high blood pressure, those are challenges in and of themselves. Now to add on another challenge, it's just a lot for any human being to deal with.
4: I think one of the things that we're consciously aware of

0: is that cardiovascular disease hits home. Everybody we know has had some relative, a friend, a colleague who has suddenly become unwell. And then quite shockingly, some of those patients do not survive. So it's a massive heart attack, and then we have this person passing away. And quite worryingly, people that we think to be very fit, healthy persons. I think part of the problem we have, and this is not unique to cardiology, but this concept of checkup is going for review. So for example, women are probably better at, you know, they have the mammogram, they have the pap smear, an older patient may have a schedule with a healthcare clinic. But a lot of people in their 30s and their 40s and their 50s don't think of a healthcare as being part of a proactive thing. So the waiting for something to happen, then go to the doctor. So we see both in men and women that, you know, the suddenness of cardiovascular disease. And it's one of those weird things that you have to look for. You can't just say, I'm waiting for a symptom, then to do a test. So it does mean going to your doctor, having a frank discussion. Again, it makes a difference what we're looking for. So if somebody has heart disease in the family, we might look a certain way. If it's a general checkup, it might be just a different way of testing. But we have the technology. This is not that it's unique to some parts of the world. We have different ways of evaluation. We have CT scans, MRI machines, echo machines. So technology is available in the Caribbean. It is not unique to some other parts of the world. We can do it. People just need to access it and again have that discussion with the healthcare provider, wherever you are, and see what is the best tool for you to come up with that information.
1: Part of the problem is that people are afraid. They don't want to go to the emergency room and find out they have heart disease, because that means maybe I'm going to get my chest cracked open. So they're a little afraid of going to a doctor or a hospital or emergency care. But believe me, now there are so many great solutions that can fix your heart without having your chest cracked open. So don't be afraid to go to the emergency room. If you're having chest pain, it could be gas, but it may not be gas. So just go to the emergency room. The real message is that you don't want to mess around with chest pain, period. That's the message. If you have chest pain, get it checked out. It's very popular and common in the Caribbean islands. And that needs to be controlled, very closely monitored and very well controlled. And if you monitor and maintain all those things, you're going to avoid me. You're going to stay healthy and stay away from me.
2: The reach across the region is deeply ingrained with the people and philosophy leading the conversations on health. From overseas, interest is gathering for these types of unified discussions. It is a multi-generational bilateral conversation.
3: Definitely, it's important because a heart is a main one. If heart is not working, so the whole body just to go down. Like our head of the family is sick, and then the whole family gets sick. Heart is the head of the family. It actually circulates all the blood to different parts of the body, nook and corner of the body. So heart need to have a good structure and good arteries, so that when you keep the heart is working good, so that our health is also be good, so we can live long, we don't get any blockage of the arteries. So Caribbean islands have all the stuff there, like we go, we have doubles there. So we don't need to blame those foods, first of all, to start with, right? So these ones, like the tasty foods, but at the same time carries high fat content. So the fats go into the arteries, going to block the arteries, then you need a doctor to look at it. So in that way, so we need to avoid this fat content food. Make sure that if you like a vegetables and drink lots of water, 2.5 liters per day, vegetables more important, less fat in our day, and then regular exercise control by diabetes and blood pressures. Again, doctor's visits is the key for the long living.
4: I think in the first instance, everyone should have that sort of level of interest in their own health, okay? And if you've got that level of interest, of course, you know, as you monitor your blood pressure at home, which you can, because as you said, there are a number of devices that a person can, you know, can trial from simple monitors at home. If you see your blood pressure, it's appearing to be on the higher side, and you want to know what that higher side might be. So the British Heart Foundation, they give numbers of, say, 140 over 90. 140 being what we call the systolic, which is the number at the top. 90 being the diastolic, which is the number at the bottom. Now, blood pressure changes with age. So that has to be taken into consideration as well. And individuals who have got multiple comorbidities, sometimes you like that person's blood pressure to be even lower. So if you have, so while we say 140 over 90, if you have someone who is diabetic, someone who has renal disease, for those individuals, you want their blood pressure to

0: be at a much lower level because it protects the kidneys, it reduces the risk of that person developing renal failure, which they may then need to go on to require dialysis and so on.
1: We're seeing too much chronic non-communicable diseases and their complications because somehow it just hasn't sunk in the minds of the population or the populace how this affects their lives later on. And sometimes you have to bring it home and say, you know, if you're not doing it for you, how many children you have? You don't want to see them graduate. You don't want to see your grandchildren, something, because it seems for them it's not important enough. And it's heartbreaking to see young people, I say young people, 50-something year old. One of the things we've done through the World Pediatrics, in collaboration with World Pediatrics, is screening. And in St. Lucia, we did rheumatic heart disease screening at the level of grade 6 in schools. So we went into the schools and screened every child in grade 6. And to prevent them from getting repeat episodes of rheumatic fever and therefore preventing continuous damage to the valve that they may hear about, they may actually get symptoms of 20 years later.
2: Hypertension is a major driver for heart disease. And the Hearts Initiative is an attempt to be able to, number one, diagnose hypertension in the majority of people who have it. Two, get the majority of people on treatment and get the majority of people to have a controlled blood pressure on treatment. And if that's done, the burden of heart disease is significantly reduced. One of the things that we have noticed is that women may present differently or may have less access to healthcare. So there has been an initiative to increase the awareness of heart disease in women because it is not only men who have coronary artery disease. Some of the heart conditions have symptoms that will show up when you are doing certain activities. So being active might bring up some information like, well, I'm getting short of breath, I'm getting tired, I'm getting chest pain. So it might give you a hint that I need to get a checkup. There are a number of risk factors for heart disease. So a lot of attention has to be put towards preventive cardiology. What can we do to reduce the burden due to all these risk factors? Hypertension, diabetes, cholesterol, need to stop cigarette smoking, you gotta get people exercising. And when we do have those risk factors, we've got to think of ways we can do to manage them well so that they don't eventually lead to heart disease, plaque buildup in the arteries causing strokes and heart attacks, heart failure and so forth. Your heart is a very important part of your body. So I recommend put the correct fuel in it. In the same way, you put good fuel in your engine, good nutrition. You take your car out for a run every day, keep physically active. Go in for regular checks and be an advocate and recommend to other people to go in and get their checkups as well.
3: And if you really look at people who live till old age, like in the 90s, you'd find they live till 90 because usually they do not have high blood pressure. They do not have diabetes. They do not smoke. And this is why they live into their 90s. But I make the point, if they sent me to a village to take care of the villagers, I will not walk with a blood pressure recording equipment. I will not walk with a sphinx to measure blood pressures. I will walk with a tape measure. And I would measure your abdominal girth at the level of your navel. And if as a male, you keep that below 38 to 39 inches, and in a female below 34 inches, chances are that you will not get diabetes, you will not get high blood pressure, you will not get premature strokes, you will not get heart attacks. In cardiology, although so many interventions are available, we have angioplasty, we have bypass,

0: we have different devices. But the research have shown over the years that long life really comes from lifestyles. And if you go back to really the society's so-called blue zones, it really comes back to people who eat frugally, simple diet, they are active, and we combine that with a diet that is low in flour, sugar, and oils, you know, we can achieve a long life. And what we aim for is not just to live long. We really want a life that we are healthy for the longest possible time. We have seen over the years where the average life expectancy has increased considerably. And this really came from, you know, staying away from all the risk factors that we have recognized. In cardiology, anytime you look at the first treatment for things like hypertension, people with abnormal heartbeats, you know, yoga and meditation is always mentioned. And this is because these things actually affect the physiology of our body. What basically you're doing when you meditate, why it usually combines deep breathing, we actually relax the nerves that causes the body to relax.
1: Expansion of care in the region is a prime focus, but the first step begins at home. Community is forged first by the self, taking the time to take a breath, to go for a walk, to self-reflect are all part of that collective wellness journey. Thank you for joining us on today's episode. This season, you will have a front row seat to many of the discussions happening in the region. Till then, stay in good health. See you next time on Caribbean Medical TV.

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Beauty, warmth, attractions, and activities. It's what you want in a destination, right? But these are just the starting points when it comes to the Caribbean. Ultimately, unique cultures, festivals, parties, sumptuous food, and of course, those cold exotic drinks prove to be the selling points for leisure-seeking travelers.

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This month, we head to Antigua and Barbuda for Culinary Month.

0: people, this is Kareem Roberts, and we're here in Antigua at the Fab Fest at Antigua's Culinary Month. And I want to welcome you to watching Caribbean Passport TV, where we celebrate everything culinary, cultural, and lifestyle. Yo, pull up, return. Boop, boop, boop.
1: Caribbean cuisine, it's unique, definitely represents who we are, our rich cultural heritage and creativity. And we can say it proudly, it is world class. The Antiguan Barbuda Culinary Month highlighted all that makes Caribbean cuisine stand out on the global stage. The whole of Antiguan Barbuda buzzed with culinary activities as a group of world-renowned chefs with Caribbean roots delighted us all with their creativity.
2: What we have is a full month's program with four key pillars, starting with Restaurant Week at the beginning of the month, then going into our Caribbean Food Forum, which is a B2B program. Then we go into Fab Fest, and then we have our chef events, and then we have the entire month trickled with our Eat Like a Local programming. Our Caribbean Food Forum really is a B2B platform for hospitality workers, professionals in the culinary industry, in the restaurant industry, who are looking for inspiration. It's also about creating a platform with the region, and its movers and shakers and the people who are really involved in our culinary industry can come together in one place and have very important discussions around food sustainability, around our culinary industry and how we can learn from each other and grow our industries together. I think we're more powerful as a unified voice, and the Caribbean Food Forum gives us that platform to come together and to make our voices be heard.
3: First of all, I want to start by commending the government of Antigua, specifically the Antigua Tourism Authority, for this timely intervention, this food forum. As we move into reimagining Caribbean tourism, it's especially important that we focus on our culinary art and all of the other parts of the tourism ecosystem that goes into food production, that goes into the culinary experiences that we have in the Caribbean. And so having interventions like that is not just conversations. It's actually setting foundations, it's building roots. And out of these ideas will come very practical and meaningful opportunities for our Caribbean citizens. At the Caribbean Tourism Organization, we're very happy to support this initiative. As part of our Reimagine plan, we formed a supply-side committee that is chaired by Jamaica's Minister Ed Bartlett. And one of the key areas of focus of that committee is moving from leakage to linkage. And the whole aspect of our food, eating what we grow first and foremost, exposing our visitors to our food, keeping things local is a big part of that.
1: A great intro indeed. This always sets the perfect tone as chefs, influencers, and additional guests on hand were the Loose Cannon Beach Club, and boy, did they enjoy the evening.
4: I've been really blessed. I was the first Caribbean person and first Black person to win Top Chef in the United States. So I was really happy to be able to celebrate Caribbean food and kind of the highest platform that we have in the States. I really kind of celebrate that migration of Caribbeans to the States, West Africans to the Caribbean. I want people that are younger, people that are Caribbean, who can look at their food with a lot of pride and then also can look up and say, there's a Caribbean man at the helm of the number one restaurant in the United States. There's a Caribbean person who just won Top Chef. There's a Caribbean person who's winning Top Chef in other big platforms. The goal has always been a ladder. I hope I continue to do that and do that along with

0: my rest of my peers.
1: I do a lot of stuff for rock steel. I'm Trinidadian by birth, so I try to do everything Trini style. Before living in the US, I only had oxtail and soup in Trinidad, right? So then when I went in Brooklyn, there's another Jamaican restaurant. So when I had it there, it was similar to stew chicken in Trinidad. That's where the love for it started. And then throughout the years, you know, I just tried experimenting with different things. We do oxtail ice cream, we do oxtail soup, we do oxtail noodles. I use the tallow and we do oxtail soup.
2: Culinary Month presented an opportunity to get closer to the heart of this country's cuisine culture.
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2: The Rukuni restaurant at Sugar Ridge glowed with life, where chefs Andy Oliver, Kareem Roberts, and Kurth Gums joined forces to give attending food lovers an experience in otherworldly gastronomy.
4: I live in London. I run a modern fusion Caribbean restaurant, which is called Fenchurch, located in the Sky Garden building in the central of London. I was born and raised in the Caribbean in a small island, and it's Anguilla. It's our privilege to connect with other chefs from the Caribbean region, such as Kareem Roberts, such as Andy Oliver, who was one of the judges that scored me on Great British Menu on the BBC Two, where I won the dessert course. And now, fast forward from 2020 to 2026, we are actually cooking together, collaborating right here in this restaurant. First thing that blew me away was the local produce, which is second to none. Absolutely fresh, vibrant, beautiful, and juicy. If the produce is good, it makes my job so much more easier. And one thing that Antigua has is great produce. And another thing I think what's great and what I want to do is help to inspire more people that look like me and you from the Caribbean. We start from the younger generation and really not just show them things that I take inspiration from nostalgia when I grew up. One of my dishes for ending this course is my interpretation of a dukana. And what I do is cook sweet potato and coconut. It got flavors of conky dumpling, which is something from Anguilla. Again, I layer it with a little elevation with a salted milk ice cream and a sweet potato foam with a caramelized white chocolate and coconut crumb. I take pride in seeing what my grandmom and my mom and other people do, and I look forward to just taking little cherry picks from here, cherry picks from there, and applying what I learned to do best in the UK and adding a little bit of modern flair to it.
5: My name's Andy Oliver. I'm a chef of Antiguan heritage. Great British Menu is one of the flagship food shows on the BBC, and I started as a judge and now I host the whole show, actually, and I love it. That's how I met Kurth, actually. I'd met Kareem before, but he also came on the show. It's a competition and it's the top chefs in the country. It's been 21 years now, so to have joined the team at Great British Menu was a source of great pride for me as a judge, and then to step into the hosting position was really amazing, and I love it. Caribbean food stories deserve to be told. And I think that there's a moment right now across all of the diaspora where we're taking charge of our own narrative to really find Antigua standing proud and standing tall and really taking charge of that narrative. It makes me passionate and just makes me want to do more and more and more. You know, it's what drives my career and it's what drives my work. My canapé was a saltfish and crab bouillon, like a little tartlet with a Chardon Benny emulsion and cured egg yolk. So it's really a take almost on a bit of an Antiguan breakfast in the form of a little tartlet. There's a little avocado in there too. So instead of having like avocado and planting and saltfish, our starter is a fish course. So we've done an escovitch fish. We've got snapper, which we've rolled in a little seasoned flour. We've got an escovitch pickled shallot and then a coconut curry, beautiful buttery golden sauce. We move on to the main course, and the main course is a shared course. It's all of us together on one plate, which is a lovely thing. And my aspect on that is a ground provision cone. So it's grated pumpkin, cassava, yam, sweet potato, plantain, and we bake that and layer it up with caramelized onions. And then we took a whole goat from Hall Valley Farm and we broke the whole thing down. Slow braising rum and spices and delicious molasses and all sorts of things.
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have a history that began in blazing fire, a cleansing, Cain stripped bare, the Caribbean's liquid gold revealed within. 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

On Caribbean Passport TV, we continue our visit to Antigua and Barbuda for Culinary Month, which featured so many events and activities for families and visitors. There were many amazing culinary creations from Caribbean chefs who are now well known on the international stage.

0: for the first meal that host will be served.
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2: Fab Fest really is, I like to call it an ultimate fusion of not only food, art and beverage, but we've got our local vendors being represented. 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So Fab Fest is actually growing leaps and bounds in a very short period of time. 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
3: So I'm excited to be here for the Fab Fest for Culinary Month with Antigua and Barbuda. I love the fact that they're taking a conscious effort and really showcasing what Antigua and Barbuda can give when it comes to food.

0: Sunday was equally exciting at the hut at Little Jumbie Island. It was Angel Barreto's turn to unveil his take on what a Puerto Rican-inspired beach barbecue would look and taste like.
1: So my name is Angel Barreto. I cook Korean food normally, but today we cook a little Puerto Rican food. My restaurant is 7 years old this year. In that 7 years, I was named Food & Wine Best New Chef in the United States. I got 2 James Beard nominations for Best Chef on the East Coast. I was a United States Ambassador for Korean food. So I got to cook for the President of Korea, the head of Samsung. We've cooked for Morgan Freeman, tons of celebrities, all cooking Korean food because it's been a passion of mine because both my parents were in the military and so I grew up eating Korean food. Historically, the restaurant was where we're located. It was called Mandu. And Mandu was the first Korean restaurant, full service Korean restaurant in Washington, D.C. So unfortunately, we had a fire over 8 years ago and the restaurant almost burned down completely. So we were dormant for a little bit, and when we reopened, we called it Anju. And so we're still cooking Korean food, but now we're doing a little bit of everything. We're doing Korean food from 16th century all the way up into modern Korean food. This year, I'm excited because normally I come and I cook Korean food. I'm still cooking Korean food this year, but today in particular, we cook Puerto Rican food. So it's something like I grew up eating, and it's like we did a little bit of twist. So we did like ensalada de pulpo, we did mango y queso salad, we did whole grilled snapper, we did empanaditas with tons of different sauces. So it's like all stuff I grew up eating on the island when I would visit family. So it's nice to come to the Caribbean and do something that I grew up eating and sharing. Because sometimes people are not really familiar with Puerto Rican food, so it's kind of nice to share it. There's a fantastic team at the hut, which I'm very grateful for. And my sous chef James was here with me also.

0: So we get it done. I think that's something we do as chefs, no matter where we're at, whether I'm cooking here, I'm cooking in Tanzania, I'm cooking in Bahrain, we get it done. That's our job.
1: The Puerto Rican food we had here was really good. It was really nice to actually be able to walk over and see them grilling it fresh and watch them flipping it. You get the smell of the grill, you get that aroma, and it translated into the food. It was so fresh. Oddly enough, my favorite thing was not grilled. It was the mango salad, which was done with cotija and like some pickled red onions. I'd never seen mangoes done like that before, and they were so good.
2: We're sitting here at the hut right now. There's a band from Cuba. I just met some of the players. They're amazing musicians, and they're playing a mashup of American music and Antiguan music and Cuban music, along with food from all the different destinations. And then the beautiful beach we're on, like we're in Little Jumbie in Jumbie Bay. We had to take a boat over here from Antigua. It was so much fun. So we're really enjoying our time. The weather, the people, and the food is the best in Antigua.
3: So for all of the chefs that have gone on to make it extremely big all around the world, to see them come back and really salute their Caribbean heritage, that has just been amazing. What I've enjoyed most is almost their own interpretation of the food and the various dishes, from Dukana to what else did we have?
2: We had everything.
3: Pigeon peas. So many different things, but definitely infused with their flavor. So again, amazing.
4: I think at this point for me, I am very, very happy to be a part of Antigua's Culinary Month. And last year I did Barbados food and rum. I'm trying my best to be as involved and give back to the Caribbean, you know? So it's like, I want to hit all the islands, to be honest. You know, there's not a lot of people that focus directly on the region, and, you know, that's what I want to do. That's what I do. And I kind of want to just give back to my region. My participation here in Antigua's Culinary Month has been amazing. I'm doing cassava dumplings with corn and salted cod. Yeah. So I'm going real hometown. I truly have enjoyed my time here. It's been wonderful to see the island.
5: I got on Chopped, and which was a great experience. I applied for Chopped because of the doubts that sometimes people have. And, you know, I said, you know what? I can do this. I can cook. I don't care what people think of me. And I just happened to get on. You know, it was a blessing. They called me a few days later. And then, you know, they asked me, they said they don't know which show to put me on. And so they put me on an episode called Gefilte Dish. Which, of course, you could probably tell what they gave me. It was a really great experience. I was a little starstruck, but when I went there, I said to myself, am I going to represent Italian cuisine, Jersey City? What am I going to do? And I immediately thought of my parents. I wanted my parents to be proud of the 40, 50 years of work that they put in, which is not just my parents. It's not just Caribbean. It's every culture's parents that come out there to bust their butts so that their kids and their future can be different. And so I got on the show and I decided to represent with Caribbean cuisine with the basket ingredients. And I had Marcus Samuelson, Scott Conant, and Amanda Freitag were my judges. And that's a tough group because they are the tops of what they do. But it was a great, a great experience. I met chefs that I'm still friends with today. And it just put me and my family and Antigua just a little bit more further on the map, at least started the conversation. If you think about Michael Jordan, and Michael Jordan went and did all this great stuff, but he still went back to his hometown and built a basketball court for the children so that they can get to where he's at. And something like that is how I feel. I feel blessed to be able to come here for the fifth year. And maybe the previous years, I was in a certain place where I wanted to prove something, prove that I was Antiguan enough, prove that I was good enough. But now I'm in a place where I want to be a part of

0: what they do here to help. I want to be a cog that allows this to run smoothly, because the chefs that are here, we're talking about that we need to raise the Caribbean, not just each island. And so it's great that Antigua, the tourism board, has brought so many different chefs that, listen, I'm a fan of half of these chefs, but they brought them all together so that we can make a statement, so that moving forward, we move forward together. You know, we want to represent Antigua, but I would like Antigua to be the epicenter of where we start to work with everybody. Dish that I did last year is, it was a play on bun and cheese. So, like I said, I love making pasta. I love Italian food. I figured that's what I think it is. It's to keep the tradition, to keep the heritage, to keep the respect to the cuisine, but to put myself into it. And I love to make pasta. I love to bake. There's so many things I enjoy to do. It makes not only the dish heritage rich and local, because I'm using ingredients from the island, but it also is palatable for people in the States. I do chicken and waffles, but not jerk chicken. I do my own spiced chicken, where we marinate and all this kind of stuff, trying to make something original so that people don't just stereotype.
1: If you haven't as yet been to Antigua and Barbuda Culinary Month, you must join the bandwagon. As these folks will tell you, once you check out this fiesta, you're likely to become a permanent fan.
2: Hi, my name is Kurt Gums. I was born and raised in Anguilla, but I run a restaurant with modern Caribbean fusion cuisine called French Church in Sky Garden Building. I'm coming to you guys live and direct. This is a special edition. Look around. This is Fab Fest. We're right here in Antigua and Barbuda, Culinary Month. Proud to be invited, privileged to be around friends and colleagues. It's chefs, it's family, it's friends, it's influencers. We are doing what we do best, and I want you guys to come down and try this and test it out. Not just this year, it might be soon gone, but we're not just signing out yet. Join us next year, guys. We got 2027. We are watching Caribbean Passport TV. Can't wait for you guys to see some more of this. Thank you. Kurt Gums.
3: We're so excited of how successful this Antigua and Barbuda Culinary Month this year in 2026 went for us here. It was just amazing. It started off with the 2 weeks of Restaurant Week, where our restaurants participated with prefix menus, and all of our visitors and our local residents took part. And everybody, they got their passports and they were excited and they were off to the races. So everybody was at the restaurants participating, just being very, very, very, very active in terms of the Restaurant Week. Then we left Restaurant Week and we've gone into our chefs. So we have diaspora chefs, they're Antiguan chefs, have Antiguan heritage. We have local chefs as well. We have international chefs, and everyone descended on Antigua to show us what they can do. And the highlight of this month was actually taking traditional foods and elevating them. As you would see in the cuts and the highlights, you would see how the local chefs and the international chefs blended their foods and brought back a lot of nostalgia into the different nights of the culinary month. So we're very, very pleased with how everything went. It was just very exciting, and we only expect to see growth for years to come.
1: Coming up next month on Caribbean Passport TV, more on Antigua's culinary month. 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
1: Over 300 years of tradition. A journey from swaying cane fields to ancient stills. The rums produced by Demerara Distillers Limited have a history that began in blazing fire, a cleansing, cane stripped bare, the Caribbean's liquid gold revealed within. It is in this age-old process defined by our ancestors that this legendary spirit is born again.

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2: Wow, what an exciting experience in Antigua and Barbuda. 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We're now into the summer, and the stakes have been amped up for vacationers here at home and from every corner of the globe, which means that things are only heating up with more festivals, hotels, and restaurants to be explored. Before we leave, we'd like to wish the best of luck to our neighbors, Haiti and Curaçao, both proudly representing the Caribbean at the 2026 FIFA World Cup, which is being staged this month in the USA, Mexico, and Canada. 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Take care, everyone.

0: Welcome to Galley Gourmet with Chef Lisa. Today we are up at the beautiful Crow's Nest Villa, Peter Island Resort in the British Virgin Islands, and we're lucky enough to grab Executive Chef Lisa Sellers for a little while at least. Thank you so much for having us here today.
1: Oh, you're more than welcome.
0: This view is just ridiculously beautiful.
1: Yeah,
0: I mean, what a
1: stunning backdrop.
0: Amazing. I know you've got this villa at Peter Island, but you also have another villa too, right?
1: Yeah, we have another villa called Falcon's Nest, which is on the other side of the island, and that's one of our bigger villas. So it sleeps 12, it has a full gourmet kitchen, it comes

0: private chef, butler, housekeeping staff. Stunning.
1: Beautiful. And I mean, this is equally so. It's absolutely gorgeous. How many people does this villa sleep?
0: We can sleep 8 up here. So it has 4 bedrooms. The master being in the main building, and then the 3 other bedrooms being outside, leading up to the pool area.
1: Beautiful. Lisa, I know you've been here at Peter Island for a while now. How many years?
0: 8 years. So a year as executive sous chef. And then probably 2 executive chef after a year.
1: Fantastic.
0: Thank you.
1: And where do you originate from?
0: Originally from Birmingham in the UK.
1: Ah. And you studied in Birmingham?
0: I studied in Birmingham, went to college there, and then travelled around Europe, and then started travelling around the Caribbean.
1: Were you in Barbados at any point?
0: I was in Barbados for a couple of years before I came here at a Relay and Chateau resort down there.
1: Beautiful.
0: Yeah.
1: Really nice. I can see some great ingredients in front of me. Clearly a big hunk of tuna here. What is the dish that you're doing for us today?
0: So today we are going to do a coconut tuna ceviche. So it's going to be beautiful.
1: Lovely. And just for those at home that need to get ingredients, you've got a red and green pepper.
0: Mm-hmm.
1: What's this?
0: This is coconut milk.
1: Uh-huh.
0: And then we have some cilantro, some scallions, lemon and lime, and some fresh dried coconut.
1: Fantastic. Well, guys, we might take a short break, and when we come back, I believe you're probably going to put me to work.
0: I certainly am.
1: Okay. See you soon, guys.
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1: Welcome back to Galley Gourmet with Chef Lisa. We are up here at Crow's Nest Villa on Peter Island Resort in the British Virgin Islands. We're joined today by Executive Chef Lisa Sellers, who's very kindly taken some time out to show us a great meal that we could literally do in 30 minutes or less.
0: Sure.
1: Even, right?
0: Yeah. 10 minutes probably.
1: So you've got the tuna. Was this caught here locally?
0: Yeah, this is caught locally. So yellowfin tuna is running very strong at the moment in the BVI, so we'll take as much as we can get at the moment
1: and
0: use it for various
1: dishes. Uh-huh. Okay, so you've put some peppers in front of me, and I can see your special knife. I've got that.
0: Yes. So I just want you to do a dice with the peppers.
1: Yep.
0: And then it will all just go into one pot.
1: Okay,
0: so
1: sure.
0: So while you're doing that, I'll chop the scallions.
1: No worries. How has Peter Island been this season as far as customers coming through? Have you had a pretty good season?
0: We've had a fantastic season so far.
1: Uh-huh.
0: We've had a couple of big events going on as well, and groups coming through, and weddings coming up in the next couple of months, so nobody can complain.
1: That's fantastic. Now, have you had any celebrities pass through?
0: Well, late last year we did have Liam, that he's part of One Direction.
1: Ooh.
0: So he stayed with us up at Falcon's Nest with his family. And we have had various other celebrities that have come through. We had Robert De Niro's been here. We've had, if anyone knows soccer, we did Rio Ferdinand's wedding here.
1: That's right.
0: Yeah. So
1: I think I was on charter on the yacht that I chef on, and we tried to come ashore. And
0: yeah, he bought out the entire resort.
1: Yeah, that was crazy.
0: Yeah, yeah. So he got

0: married here and actually christened his youngest son as well.
1: Oh, wow.
0: Yeah.
1: How cool is that? And any special events coming up here at Peter Island?
0: Well, obviously we do hold special things each week. We do a weekly wine dinner on a Thursday night, which is held in our wine room. And then we also have started a grilling smoking class.

0: £300 iron cast smoker.
1: Wow.
0: So basically we cook on that, we make marinades, rubs, lobster steak, tuna, shrimp. And then they also do a cocktail class, so they learn how to make the ginger lemonade.
1: Oh, what a great idea.
0: Yeah.
1: So obviously that's for those that are staying here, but are people that are not actually staying on the island but maybe visiting the BBI welcome to come along and book a class as
0: sure,
1: well?
0: Sure, sure. They can call up and book a class. We try and keep it small, so no more than 10. Uh-huh. Per class, and basically what happens is class starts at 5,
1: right.
0: And then you basically cook what you eat, so you end up with dinner on the beach.
1: That sounds amazing. And for those that haven't been to Pier Island Resort before, mm-hmm. can you give us an idea of the type of the restaurant situation here, what's available?
0: Sure, so Tradewinds, which is our main restaurant, is actually down in the main part of the hotel.
1: Yes.
0: And we serve breakfast there and an a la carte menu in the evening. A bit more upscale, a bit more fine dining. And then we have Dead Man's Restaurant, which is actually on the beach. We do lunch there, so, you know, everything from, if you want to be healthy, salads. We have our own pizza ovens, we do pizzas.
1: Mm,
0: and then in the evening, again, it's more light and a lot more Caribbean flavour. And then we also do a light menu up at the spa. So if you are actually having a service up at the spa, there is actually a lunch menu that is made around healthy eating, basically.
1: And that spa, I can attest to it. I've maybe been there once or twice. is outstanding, as are the restaurants. I've eaten in all of your restaurants here. So
0: thank you.
1: Great
0: very
1: food,
0: much.
1: Definitely. And as far as if people are wanting to book the villas, they just would go to the website for Pier Island Resort?
0: Sure. We have an office in the States, so they can ring our reservations office and book the villas. Or even if you're passing, and this has happened before, guests have been passing on a boat and they've seen the villas and they've come and looked and booked them.
1: Exactly. Great idea.
0: Yeah.
1: So tell us what you're doing right now with the tuna.
0: So what we're going to do now is we're just thinly slicing the tuna,
1: mm-hmm.
0: And then we're going to dice it and add it to the same bowl. So in there now we have the peppers and we have the scallions. We also have some fresh cilantro from the garden.
1: And this is obviously something that you really can't mess around with as far as fresh ingredients go, that tuna has to be incredibly fresh, right?
0: Yes.
1: Yeah.
0: Yeah. So every time we do a ceviche, it doesn't matter what it is, the fish is always fresh.
1: And if you're looking at a fish in a fishmonger's or at the markets,
0: mm-hmm.
1: How can you tell how fresh the fish is? What are you looking for?
0: So if you're just going to get like a fillet of fish, you're looking to make sure that the fish is firm. So if it gets pressed, it's going to come back on itself.
1: So it's got a good spring
0: It's got a good spring to it. It's not going to look slimy.
1: Right.
0: It's going to look fresh and it's got a good colour to it as well.
1: Uh-huh. And if it's a whole fish?
0: A whole fish, so where the gills are, you want them to be nice and bright and pink or red.
1: Uh-huh.
0: And again, to be nice and fresh, no slime on the fish. And again, you can press it, and as long as the skin comes back up to you, then you know you've got a good fish.
1: That's very important. You don't want to mess around with fish that's been sitting a little bit too long.
0: Yeah.
1: Yeah. And is this a dish that we would find on the menu here at the restaurant?
0: Yeah, so we do this dish actually down in Tradewinds, and it's probably one of our most popular sellers as well for appetizers.
1: Oh, I can imagine.
0: But great in the evening, sunset, glass of champagne.
1: What can you ask for?
0: Exactly.
1: Okay, so we've got all that in there. What's up next?
0: So now what we're going to do is just add some lemon zest,
1: mm-hmm.
0: And lime zest. So we've got a microplaner.
1: Yes.
0: And you just want to take the outside of the zest off. You don't want to go down to the white because that's a bit apart.
1: Right. So basically just one lemon and then the skin of...
0: Half a lime.
1: Half a lime.
0: Yeah.
1: Uh-huh.
0: So then we're going to add

0: the juice of the lime.
1: Oh, this smells so good already. That citrus smells beautiful.
0: Yeah.
1: I mean, this would be a great... I could eat this for any meal of the day. I could even have it for breakfast. So healthy.
0: So the great thing about this is it's so quick to make.
1: Oh.
0: And you can make it and leave it in the fridge for an hour or so. Again, the flavours are going to intensify. So this is just some coconut milk.
1: Plain coconut milk.
0: Plain coconut milk.
1: See these halved coconuts, which looks like that's the little dish that's going to help hold. Is that right?
0: Yeah, so we're going to use these as presentation. Basically.
1: Beautiful.
0: Yeah. We have lots of coconut on the island, so we try and use it as much as we can.
1: Yeah.
0: So basically, the presentation now is we'll use some lettuce.
1: Beautiful. So this has been sitting for roughly you could do it for an hour and then be able to eat it?
0: Yeah, I mean, you could do it for like 10, 20 minutes and be able to eat it straight away. Obviously, the longer that you leave it, the more intense the flavours are going to get.
1: Sure. Wow, that is such a pretty presentation. Beautiful. Saying we visited Chef Kate recently, and we were just saying how important it is to put presentation as equal to the flavor and taste of food. I mean, if it looks beautiful, it's enticing. You know, if you get a plate full of brown mush, it's not exactly, well, it might taste great, but if it...
0: Exactly. I mean, you're going to eat with your eyes first.
1: Definitely.
0: So you've always got to... I always say to my chefs, if you're not happy to sit down and eat the food that you're sending out, don't send it out.
1: Absolutely. I totally agree.
0: So what we've done is we've got some little pieces of shaved coconut.
1: Yes.
0: And then this is just some balsamic reduction.
1: Very nice. Oh, that is absolutely stunning.
0: So there you have it.
1: All right, my favorite part of this, get to try this yummy, yummy food. Mmm. Mm. Wow, that's beautiful. It's like eating velvet. It's so tender.
0: Yeah.
1: Gosh, the coconut and the citrus in there is just gorgeous. This alone is a reason to come to Peter Island Resort and taste Executive Chef Lisa's amazing cooking. If people want to come here, they just log on to peterisland.com.
0: Yes, we have our website there and you can make reservations there as well.
1: Fantastic. Well, I cannot thank you enough for your time with us today. As soon as the camera stopped rolling, I'm going to be chowing down.
0: You're welcome. This is my home.
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1: So we're actually going to do a vanilla and mango panna cotta.
2: Ooh, yum.
1: Yeah.
2: And interesting choice of environment to do that.
1: Yeah, we always like a challenge at Vita Island.
2: Exactly. So what have you got here in front of us?
1: So we've got some milk, some heavy cream, some icing sugar, fresh vanilla pods, some gelatin, and then mango season has just started in the BVI, so some local mangoes and some fresh spearmint from the garden.
2: Fantastic. So, ma'am, what do we do now?
1: Okay, so what we have here is chips of whole milk. We have a...
2: This is from the cow here at Peter Island.
1: Yeah, eventually one day. 1 cup of heavy cream.
2: Yeah.
1: We have 4 ounces of sugar. This is icing sugar. You can use regular white sugar. It just melts faster, obviously.
2: Right.
1: And then fresh vanilla pods.
2: You know, you can muck around with that vanilla extract or essence, but I honestly think there's nothing better than this beautiful flavor.
1: Oh, you can't beat it. And the great thing is if, you know, you just use the seeds and you want to keep the stick, you just stick that in a bowl of white sugar.
2: Yum.
1: You're going to have vanilla sugar already made.
2: Oh, such a great idea. So you're stirring that right now. How?
1: You just want to bring it up to heat.
2: Okay.
1: Because we have gelatin. So we use 4 sheets of gelatin for 1 cup of liquid.
2: Okay.
1: So with gelatin, leaf gelatin, you just want to soften it up in some cold water.
2: Right. Could you use the powder if you were able to?
1: You can use the powder if you want. The thing with the powder is just trying to get the measurements equal.
2: Sure.
1: Most chefs use leaf.
2: Just a higher quality.
1: It's just a better quality,
2: yeah.
1: Really.
2: Oh, that's smelling good already.
1: Yeah.
2: Nice.
1: So while that is just warming up,
2: yes,
1: we are going to peel the mango. So we're going to keep the mango separate, and we're actually going to peel it, slice it, and then just put it on the grill.
2: Ooh, yum.
1: Yeah, it just enhances the flavour.
2: And again, obviously, this is a fruit that's very easy to find here in the Caribbean.
1: Yeah, and as I said, mango season is coming in now in the BVI, so you see all those beautiful mangoes walking around town hanging off trees.
2: Exactly. Could you use papaya if
1: you can use papaya? You could use pineapple. Grilled pineapple tastes great as well.
2: Yum.
1: And then, you know, apples, pears. We're also going to make a little mango mint salsa.
2: Oh, nice. Now, we're up here at Crow's Nest Villa, and I know obviously this is a place where people can come stay, but you mentioned to me off camera that you do special functions where you might do a large dinner up here.
1: Yeah, we do have groups that come to the hotel. They will do maybe a final farewell dinner here or at Falcon's Nest. Sometimes they even do fireworks that are down in the bay.
2: Oh, that sounds amazing.
1: Yeah, so, you know, we can do a buffet or we can do a plated menu.
2: What would be the largest group that you've ever dealt with in this sort of an environment?
1: In the villas, the largest group we've done was actually a charity event, the winemaker's dinner, and it was 100 people up at Falcons, and it was 8 different chefs that had never worked with each other before.
2: Wow. How did that go?
1: It went really, really well. That's surprisingly. Great. There was no egos involved anywhere.
2: Thank goodness.
1: Yeah.
2: And these were chefs visiting from other countries?
1: Yeah, so we had some from Puerto Rico, we had some from the States, a couple from the UK, and it was all for charity. So all the money that raised stayed in the BVI for local charities.
2: Do you remember what type of theme cuisine it was for that?
1: Well, each chef did a different theme, really. So we had things like chicken's feet as canapés with the Puerto Rican chefs.
2: Wow.
1: We did a play on bush tea.
2: Uh-huh.
1: So we did a bush tea and fish broth

0: with seeds, red snapper on top, and pumpkin ravioli.
1: Wow.
0: And then other chefs did lamb. We had lots of foam everywhere.
1: So yeah, yeah, that's the rage.
0: That's the rage. So this has come to a heat.
1: Yes.
0: We just add the gelatin. You just want to let it melt in. Turn off the heat. Let it melt down.
1: And how quickly will it do that?
0: Very quick.
1: Okay. And again, this is certainly something that you could even do maybe at home in the morning if you're up early enough before you head off to work.
0: Sure, and if you're going out in the morning and you're having a dinner party or something in the evening, you can do it and leave it in the fridge to set. I mean, you can even, a fun way of doing it if you've got children, mm-hmm. is to make it and put it in the ice pops and freeze it.
1: Great idea.
0: So then you have little ice pop cones for the kids. So we're just going to strain it.
1: Yes.
0: In case there's any gelatin that's not quite melted.
1: Right.
0: But we still want the vanilla beans to stay in there as well.
1: Okay.
0: So then what we'll do is we'll just pour it into this tray that's lined with some cling film, and then that'll just go in the fridge to set.
1: And roughly how long are you looking at setting this for?
0: Because it's so thin, it'll probably set within 40 minutes.
1: That's fantastic.
0: Yeah.
1: Well, guys, we might take a short break. We'll get this in the fridge, and then we'll come back and see how this all gets put together.
0: Okay.
1: See you soon.
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1: Welcome back to Galley Gourmet with Chef Lisa. We're up at Crow's Nest Villa on Peter Island Resort in the British Virgin Islands. We're joined by Executive Chef Lisa Sellers, who sneakily brought us inside, thankfully, into the kitchen, which is lovely and air-conditioned. I think for presentation of panna cotta, it's not so good in hot sun.
4: No, definitely not.
1: Yeah. So that's set lovely.
4: Yes.
1: And you've got your beautiful mango that's been grilled.
4: Yeah.
1: How do we go about setting this up?
4: So we're just going to do like a little step of everything.
1: Very nice. Now, are these ideas that you just sort of, you know, have a little fiddle around with, a little play? And
4: yeah, we have play days in the kitchen. So if anyone has any ideas they want to try out, those are the days that we do them on.
1: That's a great idea.
4: Then if they work out well, we'll put them on as a special. And if they work out really well, then they go on the menu full time.
1: Wow.
4: So all the chefs are basically involved in the process of the menus.
1: Which is great.
4: Yeah.
1: It's a good encouragement for everyone. Now, this is caramel sauce?
4: This is caramel sauce. So it's basically sugar with some water, and then we caramelize it, and then we basically whisk in some heavy cream until it turns into a sauce.
1: What type of sugar?
4: White sugar.
1: White
4: granulated sugar.
1: Okay. Now, see, I wouldn't have an issue with finishing that. This looks great. And it really is a nice, I mean, Caribbean people aren't traditionally big on lots of types of desserts.
4: Yeah.
1: So it's really learning to find something that is
4: everyone likes, basically. Yeah. There you have it.
1: That looks absolutely spectacular. I am very excited about trying this.

0: Yum. Oh my god, that is so good. Lisa, thank you very, very much again for having us back up here at Crow's Nest. Again, if people want to come and taste your amazing food and stay here at Peter Island, it's basically just www.peterisland.com.
1: Yes, that's right.
0: And they can have the chance of staying in this gorgeous villa at Crow's Nest.
1: They certainly can.
0: And or Falcon's Nest.
1: Or Falcon's or Hawk's Nest, which is our baby villa.
0: Fantastic. Or at the beautiful villas that you have here. And just for those that aren't aware of the setup, you've got villas that look down over Dead Man's Bay down below us.
1: Yes, so we have our beachfront villas, which are basically set straight onto Dead Man's Beach.
0: Yes.
1: They're extremely large, double jacuzzi, double showers. And then we have our ocean view rooms, which have actually just gone through a refurbishment. So
0: all
1: new bathrooms inside. And again, they have a great view of over onto Tortola and the pool area.
0: Beautiful. And I know you've got a stunning swimming pool over there.
1: Yes.
0: The view from that pool is just ridiculous.
1: Yeah, it's great.
0: Oh, so stunning. Well, guys, you really need to come and stay at Peter Island Resort. It really is just a fantasy island. And I can attest to how great this food tastes. Lisa, you're a rock star. Thank you so much.
1: Thank you, Lisa.
0: Until next time, that's it for us with Galley Gourmet with Chef Lisa. Bye for now.
1: Bye.

0: Hi, welcome to Galley Gourmet with Chef Lisa. We are here today with the incredibly talented Chef Neil Klein. Nice to meet you.
1: Hi, good to be here. Thank you for having me.
0: I say nice to meet you, but I've actually met you a few times before. Before I move on, we're actually at the Beef Island Guesthouse and the Loose Mongoose Restaurant, which is an amazing spot that you really must come and check out. Neil has actually judged me in the past in culinary competitions that I've been in with the yacht that I am on. And I remember being really quite nervous when you were observing what I'd prepared and presented and answering your questions. It put me on edge a little bit. So I kind of feel good today that, in a way, So thank you so much for having us here today. This is really, it's a gorgeous setting. It really is.
1: Beautiful day just for cooking.
0: Absolutely.
1: Yep.
0: And moving right into things, what have you got prepared for us today? What's the first thing on the menu?
1: Today we're going to be preparing a cilantro Creole fish. Mm-hmm. It's going to be stuffed in one of our local dishes, one of our national dishes, which is fungi. Okay, so it's just a spin on fungi. We make fungi cups. Okay.
0: Before you move on, for those at home that don't know, what is fungi?
1: Fungi is actually cornmeal. You have a little butter, a little garlic. You can add okra. Some people don't like okras with it. You basically put that in the water. You boil it down. You whip it nice and soft. And then you can mold it into basically almost anything.

0: you can just put it on a plate with a nice sauce and
1: Yum.
0: You're good to go.
1: Yum.
0: You know?
1: Yeah. Okay, so that's the mainstay of this
0: that's
1: dish
0: today. That's the mainstay, yes.
1: Okay. And
0: all right.
1: And what else goes into this
0: so dish? Into this dish we also have, we're going to be using grouper.
1: Uh-huh.
0: Okay, and we're just going to basically
1: saute. Did you catch
0: saute.
1: That this morning?
0: Of course, why not? Look at this, right here.
1: I know. Great, right. Fresh grouper.
0: Yeah, fresh grouper. Okay. We're going to saute that. We're going to add a little bit of cilantro, you know, and stuff like that to it, you know, at the finish. We're going to use a Creole sauce, which is a very based sauce here in the BBI as well. If you know, back in the day, when people say fungi and fish,
1: yes,
0: they normally think steam fish,
1: yes,
0: and they think okra fungi,
1: uh-huh,
0: right? But back in the day, I know my grandmother, who was my influence,
1: yes,
0: she would fry fish, and she would actually stew it down in a Creole sauce.
1: Wow.
0: And you can eat that with fungi, you can eat that with rice, you can eat that with provisions, anything that you like. Okay, so it's just a spin on it. A little bit of, you know, feng shui presentation, you know, and just what we're going to do.
1: Well, that sounds amazing. On that note, we're going to take just a quick break and we're going to come back and you're going to show us some amazing food.
0: Awesomeness.
1: See you soon, guys.
0: Good.
1: All right.
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0: Yeah, man. All right.
1: Okay, so we've got the dish described and now we're going to chop up some veggies, I believe.
0: Yes, we're going to chop up some veggies. We're going to be creating a Creole sauce,
1: okay,
0: as we spoke about earlier.
1: Yes.
0: All right, so the basis of that sauce is basically some onions, tomatoes. We're going to put some garlic in there, tomatoes, and some celery.
1: Right.
0: Put that in there, and then we're going to bring that down, a little bit of water, etc. Some little ketchup just for sweetness.
1: Okay.
0: Okay. We're going to puree that,
1: yes,
0: and then we're going to jump to the fish.
1: All right.
0: So we can do some chopping.
1: Okay.
0: All right.
1: So you've got one yellow onion right there.
0: One yellow onion.
1: Okay. Now I'm watching the way you're chopping that. So you this technique works the best to get it nicely chopped up.
0: Yeah, so you get it nice, easily, even quick way. You get it nicely, even diced.
1: Yes.
0: Okay. And you know you want it nice and fine enough that it can cook evenly all around.
1: Right.
0: All right.
1: And why the yellow onion as opposed to others?
0: The yellow onion actually is a little sweeter.
1: Uh-huh.
0: Okay, and it basically is a lot more stronger in flavor.
1: Okay.
0: So you want a lot of that flavor. You know, Caribbean is all about the flavor.
1: Absolutely.
0: Yep.
1: Yes. With a great knife technique too, by the way. Speaking of knife technique,
0: yes,
1: you've been a lecturer with the culinary New England Culinary Institute, is that right?
0: Yes, I have.
1: Yeah. Do you enjoy teaching?
0: I love teaching.
1: Yeah.
0: To share the knowledge of, you know, being a chef, culinary arts is one of the greatest things you can ever do.
1: Absolutely. Okay. So we're getting the red pepper.
0: The red peppers.
1: Okay.
0: In here. So everything basically is at like a medium dice.
1: Uh-huh.
0: All right. So Lisa, I'm going to give you these so
1: yes,
0: you can saute those.
1: You're putting me to work.
0: Yes, I am.
1: Okay. Do you want any oil in this pot?
0: Just a little bit of oil in that pot.
1: Sure. Okay.
0: All right.
1: Great. And we're using olive oil for this?
0: We're using olive oil. Try to make it heart healthy.
1: Absolutely.

0: Have you ever worked with coconut oil?
1: Yes, I have.
0: What do you think about that?
1: Coconut oil is very awesome. I think it has its place for different types of meals.
0: Yes.
1: Like curry, it's very awesome for curries.
0: Absolutely.
1: Okay, because it goes right in there. You know, if you have something on more of an appetizer,
0: yes,
1: shrimp and stuff like that, it's very good with it.
0: Right.
1: Because if it's pungent flavor,
0: uh-huh,
1: you know, you have to be careful as to what you use it with.
0: Right.
1: Right? Okay, while you're sauteing that, I'm going to get a little bit more mirepoix here, which is some chopped garlic. Okay.
0: You've got 3 cloves of garlic there?
1: 3 cloves of garlic.
0: Okay. Now the
1: Go ahead.
0: I was just going to say the dish that we're doing here today is a fairly traditional dish.
1: Very traditional dish.
0: But I can see that there's a turn in the style of cuisine that's being done here in the PDI.
1: Right.
0: Can you give me a little bit of a rundown on what's happening with that?
1: If you realize, a lot of the cuisine that's happening in the British Virgin Islands, fusion is a big word everywhere now. So you have Asian fusion, you have Italian fusion, all sorts of fusion.
0: Right.
1: So right now, we're basically, a lot of our chefs, a lot of my colleagues, we're basically playing a lot of Caribbean fusion throughout the region. Taking a lot of our influences, which will be probably East Indian, Asian, African, and basically playing that into our cuisine.
0: They're perfect complements to each other, too.
1: Very perfect.
0: Yeah.
1: Very perfect. Yeah.
0: And you do quite a bit of that, I've seen on your menu as well.
1: Yes.
0: Yeah.
1: Because of the wide international population that we have, it's always good to make sure you couple, you know, what they consider comfort foods or home-type foods with what you have here.
0: Right.
1: Because of the products that we gain here, can get here at the time.
0: Yes.
1: You know, we need to make sure that everybody's tummies and tongues are satisfied.
0: Exactly.
1: Yeah?
0: Exactly.
1: Okay.
0: All right, I better get back to my stirring. I don't want to get in trouble. It's looking very nice in here and it's smelling extremely good.
1: Okay, so we're going to add some garlic.
0: Yes.
1: Some celery, mm-hmm, and some bay leaves. Okay,
0: right.
1: Just for a nice scent, you're going to put that in there as well, and you're going to stir that up as well.
0: Very good.
1: Okay.
0: Now with this, so the tomato, are you seeding that or are you keeping it?
1: Yes, I deseed them,
0: okay,
1: because it takes out a little bit of the acidity.
0: Yes.
1: Okay, so I deseed the tomatoes, all right.
0: Tomato.
1: Almost done with this tomato, and we're going to just basically put that right in there as well, Lisa.
0: Okay.
1: And...
0: I say this all the time, but I swear I wish people at home could smell this because it really does smell incredible. It's fantastic.
1: Awesome. And that's basically the foundation of a Creole sauce.
0: Okay.
1: And, you know, we're going to add a little bit of ketchup for sweetness,
0: right,
1: like we said.
0: Yeah.
1: We added the garlic already.
0: Yes.
1: You can add some hot peppers.
0: Right.
1: To give it that kick.
0: Yeah.
1: Okay, a little bit of water, and that's going to simmer down.
0: For how long?
1: That will simmer down. I usually leave it for at least like 15, 20 minutes.
0: Okay.
1: Let it simmer.
0: Yeah.
1: And then I basically put it in a food processor or take anything that processes and just basically break everything down into that sauce.
0: Okay.
1: Okay, and you might have to add a little more liquid.
0: So
1: for consistency, you play it by ear with the liquid.
0: Okay.
1: Some people like it really thick, some people like it really thin. We're going to do a medium consistency today.
0: Medium,
1: yeah.
0: Okay. Guys, we'll take a quick break and we will switch this over and turn it into a nice, smooth consistency.
1: Right.
0: See you soon, guys.
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2: Welcome back to Galley Gourmet with Chef Lisa. 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
3: Thank you.
2: And you're about to show us, I believe, how to make fungi.
3: Yes.
2: Yeah?
3: All right.
2: Okay.
3: So fungi is not a hard process as people would think it is.
2: Right.
3: All right. So we basically bring some water to a boil.
2: Yes.
3: All right. We're going to add just a little bit of butter. Okay.
2: Would that be like roughly about a dessert spoon?
3: About a teaspoon, 2 teaspoons or so.
2: Okay.
3: What I do is just to smooth it out a little bit, I take a little bit of olive oil and I combine that a little bit.
2: Okay.
3: Okay. And then I take a little bit of salt, all right, roughly about a teaspoon of salt.
2: Uh-huh.
3: Okay. And I put that in there. All right. I like garlic.
2: I love it.
3: I love garlic.
2: Yes.
3: So I add a little bit of garlic.
2: Okay.
3: Crushed garlic, okay, into mine, all right? And then I let that actually simmer down a little bit. Water's boiling, put that all in, okay? Now the key to a smooth fungi, some people have the art and the technique of actually getting it smooth with a spoon. I can't do that.
2: I wouldn't even know how you would do that.
3: I can't get it
2: no.
3: done. So I don't even try.
2: Yeah.
3: All right? So I use a whisk.
2: Good idea.
3: Which is a lot easier.
2: Yeah.
3: Okay? And I just basically get that in there. Once it comes to a boil, I throw it in slowly so it doesn't thicken up on me too fast.
2: Okay.
3: Yeah? Okay?
2: Do you want me to stir that while you
3: pour? You can do that.
2: Yep.
3: While I pour. And some people actually use okras.
2: Okay.
3: In here. Some people are not big fans of okra, so they just basically the butter, the garlic, the water, get a little bit of oil, and then they cook the fungi like that.
2: And this is
3: cornmeal.
2: Okay, right.
3: This is cornmeal. So this is a medium to fine grain cornmeal.
2: Okay.
3: You know, some people have the thick cornmeal, but the medium to fine grain
2: is
3: works
2: the better
3: very
2: one?
3: Well. Yes.
2: Okay. And roughly how much?
3: So for the ratio, a cup of liquid, you would probably only use like a half cup. So it's like, you know, one to like a half.
2: Okay.
3: You know, half cup of cornmeal and one cup of liquid.
2: Okay.
3: Because this thickens really quickly.
2: Yes.
3: Yeah?
2: I better watch what I'm doing because I can see that happening.
3: You can see it's thickening right now, right?
2: It's pretty instantaneous.
3: It is.
2: Yeah.
3: It is. Cooks really fast. You know, some people add a little more butter for flavor.
2: Yes.
3: You know.
2: So you want this type of thick consistency.
3: Yes, you want this thick consistency.
2: Okay.
3: Okay.
2: This is great because, you know, a lot of people hear about fungi, but not many of us really know the technique of how to do it.
3: Right.
2: Unless we've grown up in the Caribbean.
3: Let's add a little bit more just to, because we're going to mold this.
2: Right.
3: Into a cup.
2: That sounds super exciting to me.
3: Right.
2: And so how long would you stir this for to get it to?
3: To get it to that, the consistency that it's actually cooked and not grainy.
2: Yes.
3: I would do it for at least like a good 5 to 7 minutes, you know. So your arms would get a little muscle work there, you know?
2: Forget the gym. We just do a workout with fungi.
3: Yeah, fungi workout.
2: Okay, so we've virtually got
3: So this is great consistency right here.
2: Okay.
3: Okay. So once we've gotten that consistency, you can take that off. Okay. I don't want to turn off the fart. And then what we're going to do, we're going to take a little bit of oil. All right, this is just to keep it from sticking.
2: Right.
3: So a little bit of olive oil. We've just molded it around the bowl. Okay.
2: Great idea.
3: All right. We take this and we just mold it right into the cup.
2: Perfect.
3: And you do it around the edges. For what we're going to do, we just want to keep a hole in the center.
2: Okay.
3: Right here.

0: That's just such a great idea, especially for presentation.
1: Yes.
0: Yeah.
1: And it's a real twist on a traditional dish.
0: I love that.
1: You know?
0: So you this would be a popular dish that you serve here at the Loose Mongoose?
1: Yeah, we serve this at the Loose Mongoose.
0: Uh-huh.
1: All right. This is going to be actually on my new menu.
0: Wow.
1: Yeah.
0: We feel very special having you do it.
1: So you're a preview to one of the new things.
0: Thank you very much.
1: You're welcome. Anytime.
0: So you've got a fairly thick bit around the outside.
1: Exactly.
0: There. Okay.
1: So we let this set for a little while.
0: Okay.
1: All right. And then what we can do eventually, we can take a paring knife.
0: Yes.
1: And this actually molds right out.
0: And roughly how long would you refrigerate that, or can it sit at room temperature?
1: No, it can sit at room temperature, and you can leave it sit for like at least 15 minutes, and it's good.
0: Okay.
1: Okay.
0: So that's great. I mean, from a preparation point of view, it's real fast.
1: Exactly.
0: Okay. Now I can see here that we've pureed.
1: So we pureed the vegetables, added a little bit of ketchup, a little bit of Worcestershire sauce, and you know salt, pepper, a little garlic, and now we have our tomato sauce, our Creole sauce.
0: I thought there was something else in there because I snuck a little taste of that before and.
1: Right.
0: I'm gonna taste the Worcestershire in there.
1: There you go.
0: This is ridiculously good, by the way, guys. Good. Very good. Okay, awesome. So we've got the pan on
1: so
0: here.
1: So we have the pan on. We're going to actually just chunk our fish up a little bit. And then we're going to just saute that very quickly. A little bit of chopped cilantro. Put that in there. Pour a little bit of sauce over that fish. Mm. And then we're going to plate.
0: And again, we're just using a bit of a drizzle of your olive oil.
1: Just a drizzle of olive oil.
0: Okay. Right.
1: And then what you're going to do, you're going to also take a little bit of olive oil. And you're gonna basically put to that a little bit of garlic, salt, and pepper.
0: Sure.
1: Okay.
0: And with the olive oil on the fish, is that just to kind of keep it moist?
1: Not keeping it moist only, but it also helps to the flavors to infuse, because remember you're seasoning it right on spot.
0: Right.
1: Okay, so I describe oil like lotion. You put lotion on your skin.
0: Yes.
1: Okay, so it absorbs and you smell it all day. So oil acts as the same thing. Remember, we're dealing with meats here.
0: Yes.
1: So it's very porous.
0: Right.
1: Okay, so you do the same thing with oil and it adopts the flavors very quickly.
0: Very good, okay. Very good. So it's just soaking it all in.
1: Exactly.
0: Did you want any pepper on that as well?
1: You can put a little black pepper on that.
0: Sure. Yep.
1: And then we're gonna use a little bit of our Scotch bonnet puree here.
0: Ooh.
1: Okay, just to put a little spice in your life. Okay.
0: You can't give me enough spice, I tell you that. Right.
1: So we'll let you finish that up.
0: Stir that off there.
1: All right.
0: So
1: awesome.
0: Pinch of salt, bit of pepper, bit of garlic, bit of olive oil, right. And then we're good to go.
1: And you can just put that right in there.
0: Just steal your scraper. Thank you very much.
1: You're welcome. Ah, hear that sizzle.
0: Yummo.
1: You just toss it around a little bit.
0: Do your magic tossing.
1: Oh, yes, of course. My pleasure.
0: Now, this is a true chef.
1: All right.
0: Is fantastic. Oh, yum.
1: And you let that sit.
0: Just let it sit.
1: Yep. And you're going to let it take on a little color. And you're going to toss it as it goes along.
0: Right.
1: Okay. In the meantime, we're going to chop a little bit of cilantro that we're going to use just to flavor that whole dish.
0: Sure.
1: Okay.
0: Now, if people aren't big cilantro fans because it is a distinct flavor, what would be an option instead?
1: Option would be like thyme. Mm-hmm. Thyme is awesome. Some people.
0: If you have the time,
1: If you have the time.
0: Ba-boom-tsh.
1: Right.
0: Sorry.
1: Didn't. Okay, what else can we use? We can use a little bit of parsley. People think parsley is just for like decoration and stuff like that, but parsley has a very, very unique flavor to it, especially when it's added to something like fish, which doesn't really have these pungent flavors.
0: Right.
1: All right, especially mild white fish.
0: Yeah.
1: I have used actually rosemary on fish before.
0: Wow.
1: Rosemary and fish combination.
0: I like that.
1: It's very distinct. Traditionally, we have this thing where we use like certain herbs and spices for certain meats.
0: Yes.
1: Man, anything goes with anything for me.
0: That's fantastic. So that's looking really nice. And you're giving this roughly how long, do you think, on the
1: This is going to be roughly about between adding this. Let me just turn this on. All right, so it doesn't. You're going to heat that up. By the time you add all this comes to a simmer.

0: Yep.
1: Okay, so you're looking at roughly about a 7-minute turnaround, okay, on this. You already have the cooked sauce right here, Creole sauce. And then you're gonna have the fish.
0: Yes.
1: As you can see, it's white fish, so it doesn't go very long.
0: Right.
1: So we have our sauce going, we have our fish going, we have our chopped cilantro.
0: Right.
1: So now we're gonna just combine everything together.
0: Okay.
1: Right here. So you can take some couple ladles of that.
0: Sure.
1: I would say about 4 ladles.
0: Right. Of that. So you just want it to be fairly well coated.
1: Right. You just drop that in there. And then you're gonna try the toss thing again. Come on. You can do it.
0: No, I'll watch you. You're the master.
1: Okay. So then you can take that, stir it up a little bit.
0: Okay.
1: Let that simmer.
0: Yeah.
1: Okay.
0: Oh gosh, this smells so, so good. Outstanding. Okay, so you've got your funji there, I can see.
1: We got a funji cup, yeah. Yep. It's just...
0: So guys, what we might do is just take a quick break, and when we come back, Neil's going to put this together in a beautiful presentation. This is
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0: you want to paint that's tough enough to protect from the elements, if you want to paint flexible enough to survive the subtle cracking of time, only this can. Aura Exterior from Benjamin Moore. Paint like no other.
1: Okay. Welcome back to Galley Gourmet with Chef Lisa. Today we're here at the Lisbon Goose and Beef Island Guesthouse with the fabulous Chef Neil Klein. And we're on
2: the,
1: on the final stages, my favourite part.
2: Yes.
1: I actually get to taste it.
2: All right.
1: Now, you've put this in front of me. I'm guessing you want me to put this in
2: here. I want you to
1: here.
2: Put that right in the fish.
1: You're okay.
2: You're just going to fold it in.
1: Sure.
2: Okay. So also gives it not only flavor, but a little bit of nice color.
1: Absolutely.
2: As well.
1: And the nice thing, too, is that you you want to leave this to the last minute so that it's not sort of
2: right.
1: discolored with the fresh herbs.
2: Exactly.
1: Right.
2: So you just fold it in. You don't really heat it up. You don't really have to boil it. So right as soon as you turn that... the stove off,
1: yes.
2: You can actually fold that in. So you can get the nice crisp
1: right.
2: as well when you eat it.
1: Because it's going to continue to cook.
2: Exactly,
1: the heat itself, right?
2: Exactly.
1: Okay.
2: So we're going to take the same spatula right here.
1: Yep.
2: All right. And we're going to take, this is our funji cups.
1: Okay.
2: Just kind of give it a little bit of sear, you know, at the bottom.
1: So you get okay. a little bit of brownness too.
2: Right, exactly.
1: Okay.
2: And then
1: these
2: we're going to take.
1: These are great, by the way.
2: Yeah.
1: Such a great idea.
2: Take this.
1: Uh-huh.
2: Oh, wrong way. So we're gonna take presentation wise.
1: Yes.
2: We're gonna take our sauce.
1: Right.
2: Pull that right in the middle.
1: Yes.
2: Okay.
1: And is this kind of a good sort of stability holder for the cup as well?
2: It's for the
1: kind
2: cup
1: of combination.
2: Stability as well as it gives it moisture as
1: right.
2: well, because fungi can actually be pretty dry.
1: Uh-huh.
2: Okay? So you want as much moisture as possible
1: yes.
2: on that cup.
1: Right.
2: Okay? Then we're going to take our cups.
1: Okay.
2: And just rest that right on there.
1: Beautiful.
2: Okay. And then, turn that off. I'm going to give you the pleasure of scooping that fish right into that cup.
1: Very good. Well, my mouth is watering like crazy already. It's smelling so, so good that I cannot wait to try this. Yum.
2: Don't mind if a little bit of piece

0: falls out. That's the beauty of the plate.
1: That's right. Not that much?
0: I'll say a little more.
1: A little more?
0: You like hearty fish.
1: Okay. So you want it to pile up?
0: There you go. Pile a little. Okay?
1: Okay.
0: And then we're going to take some fry plant and sprigs.
1: Just quickly, for those at home that want to do this, because I always, when I'm watching TV and I see these garnishes, I'm always like, yeah, but how did they do that? So tell me how you actually got these to be nice and crispy.
0: Okay, for the fried plantain sprigs, you basically cut them as thin as possible. The whole plantain, slice it as thin as possible. I usually use a mandolin, which is a whole lot easier,
1: right,
0: you know, than trying to cut it on hand.
1: Sure.
0: And then I put a little bit of salt.
1: Yes.
0: On them before I put them in a deep fryer. I would fry them at roughly about, say, the hottest, at least 325, going on 350, so they can become crisp and nice.
1: Right.
0: Once they're crisp and they're cool,
1: yes,
0: you cover them. If you're going to leave them overnight, these can actually last for days.
1: Oh, okay.
0: But you have to cover them tightly so that no air gets into them.
1: So like a sealed tight
0: right,
1: container.
0: Exactly.
1: Okay.
0: Okay? Oops.
1: Perfect.
0: You got one that fell.
1: Yes, you're battling a bit of breeze out here.
0: Yeah.
1: That looks so, so good.
0: That is
1: our... Oh, my gosh. So give me the description of the name of the dish.
0: So we have a cilantro scented stewed grouper in a fungi cup.
1: You're a legend.
0: Okay.
1: I'm saying it and I haven't even tried it.
0: Here you go.
1: I'm going to go for this one.
0: What do you think?
1: Wow. That is so good. The flavors are gorgeous. There's nothing that overpowers you. Everything
0: right.
1: just blends in together. It's got a nice little kick to it. It's got a little hint of the sweetness. The fish is so delicate. It's like eating butter.
0: Exactly.
1: And I'm just going to try this fungi while I'm at it.
0: Yep. Make sure you get a little sauce in that.
1: That is unbelievable. There will be a battle for this as soon as the cameras stop. thank you so much
0: so
1: for
0: welcome.
1: Having time with us for today.
0: Oh, thank you for
1: Hopefully
0: having me.
1: Hopefully we can come back another time.
0: Of course, anytime.
1: Thank you so much.
0: You're
1: That's
0: welcome.
1: It for now with Gully Gourmet with Chef Lisa, today with Chef Neil Klein at the Loose Mongoose
0: yes.
1: Restaurant and Beef Island Guest House.
0: Yes.
1: I got all that right, yay.
0: Awesome.
1: Thanks guys, see you next

0: On this episode of American Travelers, we visit Isla Mujeres, a tiny island off the coast of Cancun, Mexico. Then go swimming with stingrays on the island of Grand Cayman. Next, we check out two wonderful resorts on the island of Nevis. Our final destination is a beautiful all-inclusive resort in the Dominican Republic.
1: Traveling on a budget can be a challenge.
2: If we could do it,
1: anyone could do it.
3: Oh, we made it.
0: Welcome to American Travelers.
1: I'm Carrie.
0: I'm Dave.
1: We travel the world looking for fun and new adventures.
0: Making friends along the way.
1: We are the cast and the crew and do all the filming ourselves, just the two of us.
0: Sometimes it's a real challenge, but we love it.
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2: 3 iguanas live here, Stumpy, his wife Wilma, and son Speedy. 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
7: We're here on Isla de Mujeres, the island of the women, with a beautiful woman. 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
4: 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On to our next adventure.
2: On the island of Grand Cayman, we're visiting Rum Point on the north side of the island. A good way to get here is to rent a motor scooter if you're on a day excursion from a cruise. You'll find the beach is like being in a beautiful postcard. This is one of our favorite spots.
8: We made it. We're at Rum Point.
4: They say the waters here are full of stingrays. After seeing this one, I want to see more.
0: Tomorrow.
4: We book a trip to Stingray City with Red Sail Sports. They offer a lot of different boating trips, but we want to see stingrays.
0: Guys interested in seeing some stingrays?
9: Yes.
0: Yeah, I think we're going to see a bunch.
2: We're so excited as our journey begins. The crew prepares the boat and hands out snorkeling gear. Crew member Bill tells us,
10: catching stingrays is my job.
4: He's such a friendly chap. Bill and his crew are making this trip fun right from the start. As you can see, a lot of people are just as excited to see what's ahead.
9: They're about this small.
2: A cool feature about this boat is that it's a glass bottom boat. So if you're less adventurous and just want to stay in the boat, you'll be able to see the stingrays close up. Before we leave, the captain gives us a little info about Stingray City. Legend has it that fishermen used to put their catch on the sandbar for cleaning before heading inland.
4: Soon this became an ideal feeding ground for the native stingrays. Today the water is 3 to 4 feet deep over the sandbar.
0: This is it, huh?
11: All right, guys, here we are. Great City Sandbar. Their eyes are on the top part of their head. They, and their gills are underneath. They breathe by their nostrils.

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1: 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Our new driver, Mini-Me, is having a blast.
2: 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The crew prepares for our arrival at the dock. We're a little sad our trip will be over soon, but our memories will last forever.
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This is a must-see when coming to Grand Cayman. In the Caribbean, always check the weather and when it's the best time of the year to come. We were so excited about stingrays that we decided to get one of our own. Her name is Raylene. Off to our next adventure. 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
4: Intro, and then you start talking, yeah.
5: Okay, hold on, let me see, you got something on your lip. Something white. Okay, go.
4: Okay, here we go. Another stop here on Nevis is the Nesbitt Plantation Inn.
5: We're on the Atlantic side. The water's a little more choppy here, but I understand that you can walk all the way out to the reef and not be over your head. We ordered lunch here at the restaurant, and we're gonna have something to eat and show you our lunch.
4: Well, what do you think, Carrie?
5: That's good.
4: Right, this is their island breadfruit.
3: We have here 36 cottage-style accommodations spread over 20 acres, and we have three restaurants. We have coconuts, we have sea breeze right here on the water, and we have our award-winning Great House restaurant.
4: What?
5: I don't like close-ups.
0: When you walk in your room, all you can say is, wow, I want to stay here. It's very well decorated with just enough high-end furniture to make your stay comfortable.
4: Wow, this bathroom's fancy.
2: You can tell the management pays close attention to every detail and what a couple might want when on vacation.
4: This must be the loo.
0: It's nice waking up to double sinks, so you don't miss your island activities like climbing Nevis Peak early in the morning. And what about just relaxing on this beautiful deck overlooking the plantation grounds? Count me in.

0: Another great attraction here at Nesbitt is the Great House Restaurant.
1: Inside, you'll find cozy spots for socializing or a romantic night out with your sweetie. 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
2: Who's this guy here?
1: Admiral Nelson of the British Royal Navy came here in the late 18th century and fell instantly in love with Fanny Nesbitt while at a dinner party. Another romantic getaway was with St. Charles of Wales and his fancy of the time, Harriet Turner, in 1973. So you see, this is a great place to come for that romantic getaway.
0: Sugar mills everywhere.
1: Well, just a recap of this great resort. It's the only plantation inn on Nevis located right on the beach. Breathtaking views everywhere you look. If you're looking for a quiet, relaxing vacation, this is one of our favorite spots.
0: A very friendly staff that caters to you and wants you to have a memorable time. The food is great and tasty, and we'll be coming back for sure.
3: It's just a fantastic place to spend a few days when you're looking for a great vacation.
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0: 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The overhead fans keep the temperature very comfortable. As far as the staff goes, making new friends is easy.
5: How you doing? 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
6: Here, we have a really nice little craft made from coconut shell. What does it look like to you? 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
7: Bird kissy.
6: Oh, he is good.
3: Turns out coconuts are used for many decorative pieces, and some practical ones, like using the branches for a broom. And coconut shells are used in making burlap bags like these.

0: During your day of swimming, the Cabana Restaurant is a nice spot to grab lunch. We're having the ice cream first, so we don't miss it. There's a wood-fired pizza oven and dishes like ahi tuna tacos. And don't miss their frozen fruit kebabs for a treat.
1: Another must-see is Mango, an open-air restaurant featuring 101 rum cocktails.
0: Scuba lessons are very popular here. For a unique diving experience, the Four Seasons offers a program called Dive and Dine. You go out with a dive master in the morning, bring back your lobster, then in the evening you have a private chef teaching you the art of a beach barbecue. Just imagine the taste of a lobster while watching a majestic sunset on the beach.
2: The beach, I must say, is probably one of the most beautiful beaches on the island.
1: The beach here is called Penny Beach, and it's far from crowded. The ocean water is nice and warm. A lot of water activities like boating, stand-up water paddling, kayaking, scuba diving, and snorkeling. All this with a great view of St. Kitts in the background.
2: We're going to go snorkeling here at the Four Seasons. JR is going to take us out and show us where the good snorkeling spots are.
0: We're swimming about 100 yards to a coral reef. When we get out there, the camera stopped working, so I swim back to the shore, fix the camera, then swim back to the reef. By then, I'm exhausted as we came back from climbing 3,000 feet at Nevis Peak, so I hand the camera to Carrie.
3: That's recording when it's turned red.
1: I take the camera and I realize it's all up to me to get some great footage. I have a death grip on this thing, as I know if I drop it, I won't be able to find it. I'm seeing a lot of really exotic fish. Wow, this is awesome.
4: Are you making a video for you?
5: No.
4: Oh, you're trying to get the fish. Oh, you're getting you. Turned the wrong way off.
5: Oh no.
1: Oh well. Now that I have the camera aimed in the right direction, look what I'm seeing! Must have had a blonde moment.

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1: The rooms are very spacious and have comfortable chairs and a large high-end sofa. The beds look so inviting, I might just jump on there. Granite countertops, double sinks, deep bathtub, separate shower. What more could you ask for?
0: And now, a view from the balcony. The Four Seasons Resort. What a great place to stay on Nevis. Coming up, another great destination in the Caribbean is the Dominican Republic. We'll show you an all-inclusive resort in the seaside town of Samana. 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
1: The Dominican Republic is right in the center of the Caribbean. And with the country Haiti, it's one of the largest islands in the Caribbean.
2: We're on our way. We're about to land Dominican Republic, so I'm getting pretty excited.
1: The country looks very dense with vegetation, and looking out the window, I'm thinking it's going to be very jungly down there, and I can't wait.
0: We're flying into Santo Domingo, which is the capital city of the Dominican Republic. There are several airports on the island, but this one is the most commonly used airport when booking your trip through one of the travel sites.
1: On this trip, we pre-arranged transportation to our resort, but somehow we ended up on a public bus which took 4 hours. The lesson learned here is to take a translation book for your destination.
3: We're in the Dominican Republic in a small oceanside town called Samana.
4: And we're staying at the Grand Bahia Principe, which is an all-inclusive resort. When we booked the trip, we booked a standard room. And when we got here, they gave us an upgrade to an ocean view. So we got this really beautiful view, overlooks the bay, and we're just really happy with that.
0: The lobby area is very beautiful with marble floors and exotic wood everywhere. We're excited to see our ocean view room. In our experience, getting an upgrade doesn't happen that often. This trip is starting out with a bang. The tension builds as we walk down these grand hallways, and here we come. The first thing we see is this awesome view of the ocean, then start to look around the room, but can't seem to take our eyes off the ocean view.
5: Wow, this is beautiful. Our room is gorgeous. The view, you can't beat it. And let me show you around our room. Nice ceiling fan. And the marble bathroom is gorgeous. It has a jetted tub. It even has a little bar set up here, and it has a refrigerator with stuff that you might need, water and drinks.
4: Cool. Yeah, nice big bed too. Look at the size of that bed. That's bigger than a king, isn't it?
5: I think it is.
4: Yeah.
0: The bed was so comfortable. After a good night's sleep, we head out to our first beach adventure.
4: Okay, today we're doing a snorkeling tour. This is where we take off from. We got all these folks here. So we're heading off to Bacardi Island, getting ready for a fun snorkeling trip.
0: This small boat shows up, we all cram in and take off. When we booked our Bacardi Island trip, thought we'd be on a sailboat or a dinner cruise type boat, not this tiny boat.
4: We're all getting a little wet. That's fun. It's really a lot of fun.
1: We're at the back of the boat, so I think we're getting a little more spray compared to the people in the front. At this speed, the trip to Bacardi Island takes about 15 minutes.
0: K11.

0: Encantado Island was named Bacardi Island in the 80s from an ad campaign. Lucky for Bacardi, the name stuck.
1: As we get closer, you see this beautiful resort. Turns out it's the luxury Bahia Principe adults only all-inclusive resort.
2: How do you feel?
3: Quiet.
0: Well, looks like another trip may be coming soon. The island looks like a vacationer's dream. There's tiki bars, dining, and lots of white sand. Just the kind of place to relax and forget about things. We're exploring this island first before we go snorkeling and find this golf course-like expansive lawn.
2: You said you could take a nap about now?
3: Yeah.
2: You haven't been sleeping?
3: Yeah, I don't know. I haven't been sleeping too well. And I'm a little sleepy. And this nice soft grass has got me interested in just laying down and taking a little snooze.
2: Okay, I think we found our snorkeling spot.
3: There's somebody out there.
2: Yeah.
3: You know, one thing I noticed is they put a bunch of us, you know, tourists in a little tiny boat. I don't think that there's the regulations here, you know, that you see in other countries. They're pretty free and, you know, they're safe, but at the same time, you know, it's like jumping a boat and let's go.
1: The beach here is beautiful with plenty of space to roam. As you see, there's hardly anyone around. The water is nice and warm. Time to do a little snorkeling.

0: After a little fun in the water, Carrie finally gets to that nap she wanted so bad.
1: Well, I'm just relaxing after a long day of doing nothing. A little bit of filming and just looking out over at our all-inclusive resort across the way here.
2: The sand is very fine and white. The ocean is beautiful to swim in. It's peaceful. There's not a lot of tourists.
0: Just like John Wayne said, time to head 'em out, cowboy. On the way back, we asked one of our new friends what he thought about the boat ride.
1: I felt like I swam across. I'd probably be drier if I did.
3: We get to the resort and decide to grab some lunch at the pool buffet. We run into one of the friendly people who makes our stay so nice here.
4: Hey, my amigo, ¿cómo está?
0: Yeah, we get into the groove around here like the natives. They love beats like salsa and the merengue. We would recommend this trip to anyone looking for an all-inclusive experience with great beaches and a romantic getaway. On to our next adventure. Thanks for watching American Travelers.
1: Today we're here at the Hamilton Villas, and it seemed like a really nice place. Tonight we're having dinner here at the Yachtsman's Grill. It's right on the ocean here, so you can see
2: the ocean. That's not good. I think we need to go eat.
0: Would you like to see your business on TV? 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
6: Reams, talk to me, what kind of reason is that?
5: Somebody freestyle, want to look for something on the art, something, man.
6: The girl,
5: them,
6: man.
5: Yeah.
6: That's

0: a reggae
1: singer,
0: guy like
1: singer, yeah, reggae singer. Listen to me, you don't understand what me are saying. You see that song, girl, we listen to that song, I'm pregnant, you know, the next
2: I'm going to ask him, yeah, why you come back, you know.
0: You see, right? Prima, look, play that show, Mr. Tuna,
1: go
0: on now.
1: Prima, go for the wax, no.
0: Alright, so Esco, where is it?
1: Remember, I said, me no miss school like all long, miss now, where? But do it, no.
3: Operator, I don't hear the crowd. Operator, I don't hear the crowd.

0: On this episode of American Travelers, we take a tour with Hawaiian Forest and Trails to some beautiful waterfalls. Then check out the Captain Cook Monument. Next, we take you to some of the best beaches on the island and a visit to the Volcano National Park.
1: Traveling on a budget can be a challenge.
2: If we could do it,
1: anyone could do it.
3: We made it.
2: Welcome to American Travelers.
1: I'm Carrie.
2: I'm Dave.
1: We travel the world looking for fun and new adventures.
2: Making friends along the way.
1: We are the cast and the crew and do all the filming ourselves, just the two of us.
2: Sometimes it's a real challenge, but we love it.
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1: Our purpose is to show awesome destinations and share our new adventures.
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2: So come join us on American Travelers. We're on the Big Island of Hawaii. The locals call it Hawaii.
1: And Hawaii means breath, water, and God.
0: Today we're driving to Hilo. See those wild rams? They're everywhere. The road that goes through the center of the island is called the Saddle Road. And you climb to over 6,000 feet. Low visibility from fog or rain is very common.
5: 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Their office is located in a little shopping area right off the main highway. Harrison is our tour guide.
6: These trees are put in 1933 or started being planted in 1933.
5: Many celebrities came to this island and started this tradition.
6: This is our infamous Babe Ruth's banyan tree.
0: So I guess you would call it the Banyan Tree Hall of Fame.
5: We're stopping now to check out the Liokalani Gardens, but first we take in the ocean view of Hilo. Harrison points out,
6: Mokuola, which is Coconut Island.
0: Coconut Island and this parking lot are all part of the gardens, and it's a great place for travelers to take some photos. The Asian-influenced architecture is really breathtaking in person. This is all part of the tour, and we would recommend coming here to soak up the spiritual calmness of this area.
2: Now we kind of go everywhere, so we're having a lot of fun.
6: Hawaii has 11 of the 13 climate zones.
0: Did he say 11 of the 13 climate zones? I guess that would mean it would be snowing on Mauna Loa and hotter than HE double hockey sticks at the beach.
5: Not all tour companies on the island have access to the waterfalls we're seeing today. We're traveling up this small tree-lined road and it is so beautiful.
0: So how many waterfalls do you think are on the Big Island? Is it 5, 13, or 70? You guessed it, 13.
6: Heart of Palm, this is remnant sugar cane.
2: They got sugar cane.
6: Yeah, sugar cane there. They do plant that for juice. Yeah, they juice it, tea leaves, citrus, and coffee here.
0: And of course, he's showing us macadamia nut trees. We just had to stop and check it out.
1: Macadamia nut in its natural state.
5: Hey, look at Dave, there's a young one right here.
6: They harvest these nuts by hand. They look for them on the ground and they come through and they pick these all up. So this is how we used to do this when we were kids, yeah? We'd go in a mac nut field, walk around, find some stones, grab some nuts, and we got a free snack.
2: Oh, nice.
0: Heading on, we see a lot of beautiful farm country. As we say in the biz, great eye candy.
2: So they squeeze oil out of those beans, and this is called the palm what?
6: Palm oil.
2: Palm oil. And then what's this out in the field here?
6: Cacao.
2: Cacao. And what is cacao?
6: They make cocoa, chocolate.
5: Harrison is taking us to our first waterfall on some private property, which is located at Lenny's place. Just imagine owning your own waterfall.
6: Aloha, I'm Harrison with Hawaii Forest and Trails, and I'm taking Dave and Carrie to Kulani Apia Falls.
0: We break out the drone for some awesome footage of the falls. Well, just happened to catch a rainbow in the shot. The one thing that we found is that we saw a lot of rainbows while on our trip.
2: We're doing the waterfalls.

0: Yeah, this is one of the most beautiful waterfalls we've ever seen. So we're going to use the big camera.
1: Oh, I think Dave is a little over the top excited about this.
2: Just happens Lenny's place is a B&B called The Inn at Kulaniapia Falls. So on your next trip, you may want to look them up and book a room. Now that's living the dream.
1: And now, on to another waterfall.
0: Harrison brought us to the Kiimu Kunaka Falls.
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4: Well, let's do one more with a little more smile.
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2: Okay, we're back on the road to yet another waterfall. And this is one of the most famous on the island and open to the public. We just happen to be on a private farm across from the public side of the falls.
5: My name is Ala Amoy Keola Nui, and we are at Rainbow Falls. And I am a part of OK Farms. OK Farms, we were established in the early 2000s, and we're a tree crop farm, meaning mac nuts, coffee, citrus, tropical fruits, hearts of palm, cacao, macadamia nuts. What we do is, when it's time to harvest, the nuts actually drop from the tree. After they drop from the tree, our pickers pick them one by one and fill the 5-gallon buckets. So I have these for the guests, okay? And so what we're gonna do is we're gonna get a chance to open them. Okay, there we go. And here's your beautiful piece of 100% Hawaiian macadamia nuts. So right here we have some hearts of palm, or the scientific name is peach palm. Yum. Up next we have longan, which is a tropical fruit. It's along the lines with the lychee and rambutan. And then inside, there's a seed in the middle, okay? So you want to be careful. Longan, to me, it has more like a melon taste.
2: I would like to thank Ala Mui, oh, you know I can't pronounce the rest of her name, for treating us to her nuts and fruits.
1: We had an amazing time with Hawaiian Forest Trails Tour Company. Harrison was great.
2: Thanks for watching. On to our next adventure. Coming up, we show you Haikai, our amazing bed and breakfast, then take you to some of the best beaches on the island.
1: When possible, try to book your vacation when school is in session and not during school breaks. And to save some money, avoid holidays.
2: We're always asked, what's the best day to book a trip? It used to be on a Tuesday, but today, weekends have the best rate.
0: We're staying at the beautiful Hanakai,
1: a bed and breakfast nestled in the hills above Kona.
2: When we enter through the gate, a sudden feeling of calm takes hold, and we know we're in for a real treat.
1: A lot of greenery is so inviting. They even have tiki torches lighting the way at night.
2: When we get to the entrance, we're so excited to meet Wendy and Dave, who own this beautiful bed and breakfast.
6: Aloha, you're at Honukai Bed and Breakfast here on the Big Island of Hawaii in the Kailua Kona west side. We're up at 1,000-foot level. We're in the tropical jungle area that's very green and peaceful and very relaxing.
2: Wendy and Dave have 4 well-appointed rooms here and a beautiful condo available on the Kahalo coast.
7: Upstairs, follow me.
2: And what room
7: are
2: we in?
7: Here we are, the Mahina room. Wow, this is so nice. The attention to detail is amazing.
2: Our bed is so comfortable and the bath towels are nice and fluffy. In the morning, we have a tasty breakfast with the other guests. And one nice thing is everyone's name is on the fridge, so you don't have egg on your face trying to remember a name.
1: The sculptures here are so cool, something to look at in every direction. They also thought of their guests having lunch or dinner, as they provide everything you need to cook with. Very well thought out about taking care of their guests during their stay, and fresh coffee and tea at will.
6: Everybody gets their own shelf in our refrigerator that matches up to your room. So if you're in the Nogori room, this is your shelf. I see you're in a Nogori room, a romantic garden view room with a very Asian, zen, quiet feel to it.
2: The Nogori room is perfect for honeymooners or that couple's romantic getaway. The room is tucked away off to the side and very private. Plenty of space to chase your sweetie around the room.
6: And the neat surprise that comes with this room is that you have your own private koi pond right off your deck.
2: As you look around the property, a lot of really nice yard decorations. Oh wait, is that a sleeping cat? Go figure. Well, the vibe around here is just relax and forget about things.
1: I have to say, you can't go 2 feet without seeing something fun and interesting. Frogs, cats, wahine, ooh, that's woman in California talk.

0: Buddha, happy Buddhas, even a kangaroo from Winnie's Australian childhood.
1: And this is our Lani room up in the treetops.
2: The Lani room is so peaceful and has a view of the treetops through the two corner windows, a spacious bathroom, and the really nice feature is that the double doors open up to a private deck that overlooks the property.
1: And so this room is our Malahale bungalow, our garden house.
0: The Malahale bungalow has a full kitchen, and the garden-like setting is tranquil, and what's great is the spa is only footsteps away.
1: The entrance of our property is a lava tube. It's a very sacred area, and our guests are welcomed as they come through.
2: One of the guests, Karen from Germany, invited Iulani Stephanie to come and bless these sacred grounds.
3: So this is a Leila E, and this is Coupe E. Now, people like me, we are able to wear it, which are people that's perpetuating our Hawaiian culture.
0: Lava dust is spread over the leaves, and that will be offered to the gods at the sacred lava tube.
1: Here we offer a hot gourmet breakfast every single day.
2: Day one, we're having Wendy's macadamia nut French toast and a scrumptious fruit plate.
4: Day two,
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4: Day three,
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5: Day four, if you're out on the road early, they provide a breakfast to go and it's called the McDave.
4: Day five.
0: And our last day here, we try Wendy's potato bacon breakfast bake.
6: What do you think?
3: Delicious.
2: Here's looking at you, kid. Or is it really, here's looking at that awesome breakfast.
0: Our stay here at Hanakai was so relaxing. We made some wonderful friends, and Dave and Wendy couldn't be any more accommodating.
2: If you're looking for aloha on the Big Island, we would recommend visiting Hanakai B&B.
0: If your plans are flexible, like retailers, most hotels and airlines will slash their prices at the last moment to sell off what they call distressed inventory, so you can sign up for last-minute alerts with them.
2: We're at the Captain Cook's Monument, located at Kealakeakua Bay, south of Kona.
0: It's about an hour to hike out to the monument. Captain Cook was the first documented European who arrived in January of 1779.
2: After a theft of one of his smaller boats from a native, there was a skirmish and his demise. We enjoy watching these critters make a break for it.
0: Maybe Captain Cook should have made an escape like these guys.
2: We loved having a Jeep on our trip. You know, we're always traveling to some out-of-the-way places, just like here on the Big Island. And our Jeep rides pretty nice on the pavement, too. But it really shines when we're going off-road. And the best thing about it, it's really fun to drive. I can't wait to get Carrie out of the driver's seat. Hey, my turn. Come on, Carrie.
7: On each episode, we'll visit the must-see attraction, but find some of those out-of-the-way hidden gems.
2: Coming up, we take you to some of the best beaches on the island. Next, we stop by a local art store and learn about Hawaiian culture. Then a trek to the breathtaking Waiapio Valley. Time to check out some of the beaches on the Big Island. Boogie boarding is one of the most popular things to do on this beach.
0: Since lava is at the coastline, you have to be really careful not to get cut up when getting close to the shore.
2: These boarders look like they're having the times of their lives.
0: Next, we travel to Heipuna Beach, one of the few beaches on the island with white sand.
2: Just a great place to come and swim or to learn how to boogie board. We did just that and spent most of our day hanging out here.
0: We brought our lunch, and this was the perfect place to do some people watching.
2: Our next quest was to hit the beach at the Four Seasons Resort.
0: They welcome you, even if you're not staying at the resort.
2: Looks like another amazing beach here on the Big Island.

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0: We're taking off to see Waiapio Valley, one of the most beautiful valleys on the Big Island.
1: On our way, we stop a few times to see some really cool beach homes.
0: And Carrie has a fascination with old churches. This church is from the 19th century and was built in 1852.
1: It's one of the only two stone churches that has survived on the island from that time.
0: The gravesites are well preserved, and you could tell they are visited by their loved ones.
1: Our next stop on the way is a village called Hanaka, which is near Waiapua Valley.
0: We even got to sample a little sounds of a street artist when passing through.
1: Just a short drive, and we arrived to find out that you must have a four-wheel drive to make it down to the bottom of the valley.
0: They only allow one vehicle down at a time, so you have to wait until someone comes up, as the road is very steep and narrow.
1: Wagon tours and horseback is another option. We decided to take some photos from the lookout.
0: This is a must-see when coming to the Big Island.
2: My name is Liki. Aloha. Because of the materials, it already became a lost art here in Hawaii. This is my way of preserving them through my art.
3: Right.
2: Yeah, so my uncle, which is, he's the one who passed down the art to me when I was about 9 years old. Yeah, so I hand-drawn every single art pieces in this shop here. And so I had to memorize all the different animals and what they symbolize of,
3: right,
2: all the patterns and each of their meanings. And my mom, on the other hand, she's the one who taught me all the weaving, the braiding, the crafting. Because she believed that whoever's going to preserve the cultures here has to know everything. Yeah, so.
4: Absolutely.
5: Mama's right.
4: That's a big responsibility.
2: Yeah. So I built the frames here, did all the weaving, and I crafted together there. And then I do the drawings. But most importantly, like I said to my mom, is to make sure I sign and date it. Every single one of them. Yeah, like the turtles. The turtles, it symbolizes good luck, long life, prosperity, and also protection. When you have two turtles, it's a bond of love, cultures, friendship. Three turtles or more, four, it represents families. Because as Hawaiian believe that seahorses and their purpose in life is that they come together every day and they gather all the souls of those they lost their lives in the ocean, and they will take them to the underworlds and they give them a safe passage back home. The symbol on the back of the manta ray is there in Hawaii, we call it Manua Lea. Manua Lea is a dream catcher.
4: Oh.
2: Yeah, so that's what that symbol is here. And above the Manua Lea, we call it Uhi. And these plants right there, Uhi is the place that we used to like chase bad spirits with and also diagnose somebody that's supposedly like, possessed. So
4: okay.
2: In this case right here, anytime when the Manua Lea catches something negative, the Uhi is going to cure it.
0: Coming up, we head out to the Volcano National Park. Next, we learn about the history of the Lei Necklace. Then we visit the small village of Kahala. It's a good idea to get travel insurance. So look for a company that will reimburse you later if you have to pay cash or credit for services on the spot.
1: Welcome to Volcano National Park.
0: We're starting our tour at the Volcano House located at the park entrance. In 1846, the original Volcano House was a simple one-room shelter made from grass and wood. What we're seeing now was built in 1941 and renovated in 2012.
1: The Volcano House has a gift shop, restaurant, and even an art center. When walking outside, you see an awesome view of the Kilauea Volcano.
0: After our tour at the Volcano House, we drive to the volcano for a closer look. Today, we just happened to see a double rainbow.
1: You can see the volcano is not very active, but it can be at times. Visitors aren't allowed to hike to the volcano. Scientists are the only people that can actually get close to the edge.
0: Next, we drive through these really cool lava fields down to the ocean.
1: One thing we notice, it's really windy, so we made the best of it.
0: You know, if you really think about it, where can you see anything like this?
6: Driving around in all these volcano fields kind of reminds me of driving around in a big barbecue.
1: Looks like Dave must be getting hungry.
0: She's right. So we have a couple more stops before lunch.
1: We're stopping at the Puhimau Crater. And driving to Luamana.
6: You know, they say we're at the Volcanic National Park, but I'm wondering if aliens landed here, because that looks like the moon to me.
1: Found a lava tube.
0: Well, maybe a baby lava tube. For now, we're signing off from the Volcano National Park on the Big Island of Hawaii.

0: lays out of these flowers and they string them like this. So one on top of the other.
1: Leis were introduced to the Hawaiian Islands by the early Polynesians from Tahiti. It's common to see leis made from flowers like these, along with seashells, feathers, and even animal bones. There are very few rules when it comes to wearing a lei. A lei is a welcoming gesture and should never be refused. And it's considered rude to take off your lei in the presence of the person who gave it to you. Here's an interesting fact. In the early 1900s, when visitors left Oahu, they would throw in their lei to the sea as they passed Diamond Head in hopes that they would return to the island someday. We're traveling to the most northern part of the Big Island, and what do we see? A statue of King Kamehameha. This statue is located in Kapua, which is the birthplace of King Kamehameha.
0: Just stopped in a little Hawaiian village called Kahola, and we're going to have some lunch and check it out.
1: This quaint little village is just what you'd expect to find in Hawaii.
2: A much different look than in Kona or the southern part of the Big Island.
1: Looks like there are many shops and places to eat here.
2: We picked Kohala's coffee mill for a light lunch.
1: After lunch, we stopped by one of the local shops that sells a variety of wood bowls.
2: The shop owner said many of these bowls were made out of local woods like koa, mango, macadamia, and sandalwood.
1: I would imagine that it would take a long time to carve one of these, so the price is fairly expensive, but well worth it.
2: In our case, we enjoyed seeing all the different bowls and how the wood grain was so different on each one. Next, we're heading to Pololo Valley Lookout.
1: Did you know this is the only place in the world where there's 11 different climates on one island? And this is a good example. The north coast is very rainy and wet, just like the Hilo side of the island.
2: And here we are at Pololo Valley.

0: had an amazing time here on the Big Island.
1: And we're taking home the Aloha spirit.
0: Thanks for watching American Travelers. See, when you don't have a film crew, these are the kind of things you have to do, like a lot of hiking.